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27: 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The Rangers have the rubber match this evening against the Nationals. Texas enters the night 2 games back of Houston for first place in the AL West. Astros are taking on the Angels right now. Jacob DeGrom gets a start on the bump tonight out at Globe Life. You get another chance to see Fernando Mendoza tonight as the Raiders take on the Texans in some preseason action. The game is underway as we speak, and the Niners and Chargers have tonight's preseason nightcap. That game doesn't kick off until 9 o'clock. The NFL has fined both the Cowboys and the Saints after their fight-filled joint practice. Each team will have to pay $500,000. That is your Ticket Ticker. I'm Dylan Reed on Sports Radio 96.7 and 1310, The Ticket.
0: Just kidding, that is not your Ticket Ticker. 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
27: That's right, P1s. It's that time of the evening where we condense down the very best of today's radio broadcast, serve it to you in the most curated and artisan way possible. Oh, and handcrafted, too. Don't forget that. I'm your host, Dylan Reed, filling in for Jay King. He's off for the rest of the week and the weekend as he celebrates International Pineapple Pizza Day. Hey, everybody's got their own thing, and I ain't gonna yuck anybody's yum on the airwaves. Without further ado, let's check out what we've got on tap for this evening. The Morning Musers have on Joe Hoyt of the Ranch Report and of the Dallas Morning News. They also bring on another Dylan onto the show to discuss the first day of school as Dylan, the argumentative teen, joins the Morning Musers. On The Invasion today, SMU's own Rich Phillips fills in for Matt McLaren. He and Donnie do their weekly segment, Am I the Jerk? And it's that time of year, P1s, so prepare for Picks with Friends. Those sweet spot boys, Sean Bass and David Mino, talk a little George Pickens. And they have the hero of the hardwood, Justin Montemayor, send them some news. Over on the Hardline, they discuss the origins of Rowdy, the craziness of NFL players going back to college, and it's Thursday, so you know what that means. Gordon Keith pops on to have a little bit of a rant revival. But first, let's get tonight's top 10 started as we head back over to the Morning Musers, and they discuss who is the best high school football player in DFW history.
11: It's funny, we were just talking about this last week when we were talking about Kyler Murray, now the starting quarterback for the Minnesota Vikings, and where he got a start here in the Metroplex. And I think it was you that said he may be the greatest high school football player in our state's history or this area's history. And we didn't spend much time on it, but the Morning News did in putting a list together of some of the greats who've played around here at DFW.
0: And Kyler Murray was not the first-team quarterback. This is Greg Riddle's list, sports writer for the Dallas Morning News, and they released this yesterday, the best Dallas-Fort Worth high school football players of all time. And he starts with the position of quarterback, and he says if you were just going on what they did in high school, it would be Kyler Murray. So what he did was he took their entire football career into account.
11: Yeah.
0: Because Murray was 42-0 as a starter at Allen, state championships. He was, I think, the greatest football player in the history of the state of Texas. You know, maybe Kenneth Hall, the Sugarland Express, is the co-greatest player. But it's one of those two.
11: Yeah.
0: Well, the Morning News went with Matt Stafford. And they say that because he's taking into account college and pro careers as well, and Murray has not done much of anything in the pros, where Matt Stafford is a Hall of Famer, won a Super Bowl, is going to go down as one of the great quarterbacks of all time. So he chose Matt Stafford out of Highland Park as the DFW all-time high school football quarterback.
11: And that criteria, that works.
0: Also, under consideration for that position, Highland Park's Bobby Lane, Woodrow Wilson's Davey O'Brien, Sunset's Jerry Rome, and Ennis's Graham Harrell.
11: Yeah, Graham Harrell put up some huge numbers.
0: I mean, Kyler Murray was good enough in college. He won a Heisman, and he's been decent enough in the pros to where I think I'd still go Kyler over Matt Stafford, just because of what Kyler did in high school was so significant.
11: Yeah, and while you are compiling their list of accomplishments at all the levels, this is your high school team, so maybe that's the tiebreaker. I don't know, but
0: yeah, Stafford did win a state title at Highland Park in 2005, so he also had a great high school career. Running backs, greatest running backs in high school football here in Dallas-Fort Worth, according to the Morning News: Doak Walker, Highland Park; Jonathan Gray, Aledo. We talked about Gray recently. He was a scatter shooting target. He still holds the national high school record for most career touchdowns, fifth in national history in career rushing yards, over 10,000. So it's a pretty good
11: incredible
0: pick there.
11: Career.
0: And of course, Doak Walker, a legend out of Highland Park.
11: Yeah. He was, obviously, we didn't get to see him play, but remember my dad, that's all he would talk about was the great Doak Walker.
0: Wide receivers, Tim Brown from Woodrow Wilson, and Charlie Taylor from Grand Prairie, Dalworth.
11: Yeah.
0: That was pre-segregation.
11: Mm-hmm.
0: And Michael Crabtree from Carter. Those are the three wide receivers. Crabtree was great at Carter. Taylor's a Pro Football Hall of Famer. And Tim Brown is the guy I don't think we talk enough about. Tim Brown is one of only 10 players to have won a Heisman Trophy and gone into the Pro Football Hall of Fame. That's a very short list. You would think way more Heisman winners ended up in the Pro Football Hall of Fame, but only 10 did.
11: Yeah, that's pretty incredible.
0: Do you know there's only one Heisman-winning quarterback that ever went into the Pro Football Hall of Fame? Think of all the quarterbacks that have won the Heisman over the years, and there's only one.
11: Roger?
0: Roger.
11: Wow.
0: Isn't that
11: He's
0: an
11: the only one.
0: Incredible note?
11: Yeah.
0: You would think, oh, gosh, there have been 20 Heisman-winning quarterbacks that have ended up in the Pro Football Hall of Fame. Only one, and only 10 players total, and Tim Brown is one of those 10.
11: Dang.
0: That's how great Tim Brown is.
11: Yeah, he is great.
0: Offensive linemen, Richmond Webb, Roosevelt; Brian Waters, Waxahachie.
11: I'm so glad he made the list. I think he's a borderline Hall of Famer for the Pro Football Hall of Fame.
0: Very underrated.
11: I saw him play in high school where he was a tight end and defensive end, and I saw him play at North Texas where he played on both sides of the ball. He played tight end, he played defensive end, and he became a great guard in the NFL.
0: Yes. Tyler Smith from North Crowley, the current Cowboy guard, made this list. John Gilliam from Hillcrest back in the 50s, and Luke Jokel from Arlington, who went on to a great career at Texas A&M, won the Outland Trophy.
11: Yeah.
0: Kicker Matt Stover from Lake Highlands. What a great career.
11: They've had a number of great kickers, and yeah, he was awesome at Lake Highlands. Had big distance field goals, too, from what I remember.
0: All right, to the defense. This is the Dallas Morning News all-time DFW high school football team. And this is, again, based on what they did their entire football career. On the defensive front, you have Miles Garrett, Arlington Martin.
11: Remember that footage of him playing JV football, and it looked like he was a giant among the other kids?
0: Harvey Martin, the great Cowboy from South Oak Cliff, the late, great Harvey Martin. Michael Carter, Thomas Jefferson, Olympic shot putter. Great career at SMU and the 49ers.
11: What an athlete.
0: I know it. And Ray Childress from Richardson Pierce.
11: I forgot he went to Pierce. Yeah, he was awesome.
0: Another tie-in to the Cowboys in recent news. Their all-time linebackers, Von Miller from DeSoto, no doubt.
11: Yep.
0: This is the guy that I would also put up there as maybe the greatest high school football player I ever saw play, and that's Jesse Armstead Carter.
11: He was incredible on a team that is regarded as one of the best teams ever, and that defense especially for Carter was just outstanding.
0: Great career in college at Miami and the pros with the Giants as well. And Bill Forrester from Woodrow Wilson, a linebacker back in the 60s. Defensive backfield, Yale Larry, Fort Worth Northside, who was a star for A&M and the Lions in the NFL, played back in the 50s and 60s.
11: A long time ago, back when the Lions used to win championships.
0: Mm-hmm. Bobby Boyd Garland went on to play in the college ranks at OU and the pros with the Colts. Aqib Talib, Richardson Berkner, more recent vintage.
11: Yeah, a lot of action issues off the field, too. Yeah.
0: And another Richardson Berkner defensive back, and I'm glad he makes this team, the great Everson Walls.
11: What a career in the NFL. Again, borderline Hall of Famer. Probably should be in as for his decade, there weren't many better corners than Everson Walls.
0: We don't see many interceptions anymore in today's NFL, so I don't know if he would have had these totals today, but he had 57 career interceptions.
11: Double digits like his first year right out of the gate.
0: Yeah. So really interesting list by Greg Riddle in the Dallas Morning News, the all-time Dallas-Fort Worth high school football team.
11: It's awesome. What a tradition around here.

0: seem to have had a tiny bit of a technical difficulty, P1s, but do not worry. That was the first of the Ticket Top 10. And coming up next on the Ticket Top 10, we get our first taste of the invasion. That's coming up next on the Ticket Top 10.
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4: 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Mike Golick Jr. here. Labor Day weekend is back. Football, tailgates, and the grill's hot. 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
0: 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Doors open at 7. Welcome back to the Top 10 P1s. I am your host, Dylan Reed, filling in for Jay King. And we head over to the invasion for the first time this evening as Donnie Dew and Rich Quack Phillips do their weekly staple, Am I the Jerk?
12: Well, I tell you, yesterday when I was listening to your show, I got very excited when I learned about something.
13: Okay.
12: That I get to be part of Am I the Jerk right now.
13: Yes, you do. It is our Thursday staple, Am I the Jerk, 1310@gmail.com. That's where you send in those scenarios. So, Rich, we take this very seriously around here.
12: I participate in my car quite often.
13: Okay, here we go. Let's do this. Hello, boys. Need a ruling. This morning on my way to school, my daughter, who is 13, says to me, Dad, I feel like I'm going to throw up. I told her to take some deep breaths and drink some water and she'll be fine. She's been taking an antibiotic the past couple of weeks and it's been making her stomach upset. After a few more minutes, she says, Dad, it's going to happen. I'm going to barf. So I say, hold on, let me turn and pull over, which I did. And she got out of the car and proceeded to vomit on the sidewalk in front of a house in the neighborhood. It wasn't a big, nasty pile or anything like that. Just a couple of basically spit up. Well, might have been some pancake remnants in there, okay. But not too bad.
12: I don't need a breakdown.
13: I'm just reading what's in front of me. I'm Ron Burgundy. As it was happening, a car drove by very slowly and then turned around and pulled up next to me and rolled down the window. Thinking the lady was going to ask if she was okay, no. She looks at me and says in a very, very bitchy tone, excuse me, no offense, but that is my house and your daughter needs to throw up on the other side of the street. I said to her, I'm sorry, ma'am, she wasn't feeling well and she got a little vomit on the sidewalk. Nothing a little holds off won't resolve. She huffs, rolls up her window, and drives off. Am I the jerk for letting my daughter vomit on the city sidewalk? I wasn't going to have her do it in the car. What say you boys?
12: So her solution was, don't throw up on my yard, throw up on that guy's
13: Someone else's yard, yes.
12: He is not the jerk whatsoever.
13: No, I would...
12: I thought the question was going to be, was he the jerk for not stopping the first time?
13: Yeah, no, if... I mean, I think I would say the exact same thing. If someone says, I'm about to throw up, okay, take some deep breaths, drink a little water, let's see. Because usually you do that, maybe you'll calm down a bit. But when it's going to happen, you have no choice about when it's going to roll out. So you'd rather do it outside than in the car.
12: It's way easier to clean up off of the lawn or the sidewalk than off of the back seat.
13: Oh, my gosh.
14: I have run into this. So we were on a nice walk in the neighborhood. And the boy, we're almost to the little pond where we turn around. We have our good time. We see the ducks and the turtles. Well, he says, Dad, starting to get a little tummy ache back here. And I said, well, it's okay. Kind of the same thing. Take some deep breaths.
12: All right.
14: You know, just here's some water. Chill out. It'll be fine. And then he says, no, this is happening.
13: It's happening.
14: It's happening. It's happening now. And he had just had a big old red Gatorade before we left. And, there was a giant pile of red, not really like anything in it, just red on the sidewalk. And we didn't really have anything to clean it up, so we just flipped a Yui and left. I don't know what exactly you want. Nobody's choosing this.
13: Yeah, I don't know what you expect that person to do. I would think that the lady would have a little empathy to say,
14: do you need any help? Especially if it's in front of your house.
13: Right.
14: Can I get you anything? Is there anything we can do?
13: Right. Not to direct that you have to go throw up on the other side of
14: my
13: street.
14: Neighbor's yard.
13: It feels really weird. I would not be that upset. Now, if it's a little chunky, yeah, you may not be happy about it, but I'm not saying anything to the person because they're sick.
14: You don't just bring them the water hose and be like, all right, go ahead and
12: I mean, you know, if it is chunky, I mean, you're getting into the letting your dog poop in somebody's yard territory and not cleaning it up.
14: That's fair. But if it's a kid and they've thrown up on the, I feel like the kid should be the pass.
13: I think if it's in front of her house and you're the dad, it say, well, I will hand me the water hose and I'll spray it off.
14: Right. Sure.
13: It may be off of that.
14: Yeah.
13: But I'm not going to stop and be ashamed of having.
14: I'm going to take care of my kid.
13: Yeah, my kid's being sick.
12: She's the jerk for suggesting it'd be better to throw up on my neighbor's lawn.
13: That's true. Because if I'm the neighbor, I'm going to hell. Hey, I'm not doing anything.
12: How'd you volunteer me
13: right,
12: for this?
13: I'm sitting here having a little coffee this morning. Yeah, why are you volunteering my sidewalk? It just happens.
14: They've had a war going on from across the street for 6 months. She's like, I could probably.
13: She just hoses it over across the street.
14: I'm
13: going to
14: get Dave now. Hey, go across the street. I think that'd be better.
13: So, yes, I think she is definitely a jerk.
15: Yes. Isn't she the reason for the word bitch?
13: Matt chimes in from Houston. All right, dear Invasion, I visited my local chain grocery store today. I walked to the deli for some freshly sliced turkey. Maybe this is Matt. The lady helping me was wearing a mask. I've never seen her wear a mask before, but I didn't think much of it. She was cutting the turkey and then handed me a slice as a sample. I thanked her and proceeded to eat it. I was waiting for her to complete my order, and she asked me a question from the deli slicer. I couldn't hear her, so I asked her to repeat the question. She repeated it and then gave me the turkey. She then apologized for yelling through her mask, and she says, feeling under the weather. I didn't say anything back because I was in shock that she was handling deli meat while being sick. I took the turkey from her but didn't actually purchase it. When I got home, I told my husband about it. He said I should call the store manager to let them know. I called the manager. Instead of being apologetic or concerned, he said, well, that shouldn't really affect you because they're wearing gloves. I couldn't believe that was his response. He asked if I would like a refund, and I said I didn't purchase it. I then let him know the lady's name. Am I the jerk for calling and potentially getting her in trouble?
0: Who do you think told her to stay in the first place?
12: Exactly.
14: Yeah, and maybe she doesn't have a choice. Maybe rent is due, and she just slices deli meats at the deli, and this is her only form of income. This is the unspoken part of America where we just ignore the circumstances around why somebody is doing something, and we just point at it and be like, why are you doing that? Don't do that. I don't like it.
13: I have a little different opinion on that, though, because of our work circumstances, and we share microphones.
12: Yeah.
13: So if someone comes in and they're sick, but hey, I'm coming to work, I don't feel well, but I'm coming to work, it's like, okay, you have to think about everyone that's here on these same microphones. So
14: I don't know if that she's going to get paid regardless.
13: I do feel that there are a lot of companies that will give you sick days if you're actually sick. And maybe it's not coming out of your check if you don't show up. I don't know.
12: As the manager, couldn't you have put them on some other duty that day?
13: Right, that you're not handling
12: open
13: meat.
12: Food?
13: Oh, you're just wearing gloves. That's fine. But yeah.
0: It is a dark, unspoken rule of service industry in retail that if you are sick but you can't get coverage, they will likely make you work anyway.
12: Well, she was not the jerk for calling.
13: No, I don't think so.
12: Again,
13: it's a fine line, though.
12: If that person is stocking canned goods that day because they're a little under the weather,
13: that's one thing. But if you're handing out deli meat, and yeah, you're wearing gloves, but you are sick, man, I don't know. I don't know if I'd purchase that meat either if she's admittedly telling me, yeah, I'm not feeling well. I'm feeling under the weather. Well, yeah, now don't hand me meat that I'm going to immediately not heat up and put in my mouth.
14: I think this is a coaching opportunity for that manager to tell her, hey, if you're feeling a little sick, don't tell the customers.
13: Well, that's the answer. Don't tell the customers. Don't say anything.
14: Well, they're not going to send her home. I'm telling you, she's hourly, and she's not getting paid if she's not there. Put her somewhere else, but they're not. That's not what's going to, as Mr. Retail and Service Industry told us, that's not the first step.
12: I think you need to go. You're right, though. The don't ask, don't tell policy at that point.
14: Really don't tell the person you're handing food
12: to. If the deli worker hadn't told her,
13: yes, she wouldn't have known. No, yeah. But I'm just saying there are certain jobs where you can go if you're not feeling under the weather and everything is fine. You're in the office by yourself, close the door, you're good. But in that industry, and you're handing out meat, so we're here sharing these microphones, and I'm listening, and you sound like you're clogged up like a backed up toilet, and then I'm supposed to just come here and share this microphone. What are we doing? Let's have a little courtesy for everyone that's around.
14: I'm with you. I'm with you. I just think the circumstances surrounding it can be different for certain
13: people. They can.
14: People.
13: It's different strokes for different folks. And I don't think anyone is a jerk in this situation. I kind of...
14: Maybe the manager a little bit.
16: I think the response of, well, she was wearing gloves is kind of
13: a jerk. That's definitely, you're right. Yeah. That's a big time jerk move. And that's not satisfying my thoughts of my concerns when I call in.
16: Yeah.
13: You can have a little more empathy to say, I totally understand. I mean, he came around and said, do you want a refund? Yeah, I mean, yeah, give me my $7 back, but.
14: I do want to know what the ultimate goal of calling
16: in was. $7
14: is all
16: you pay for deli meat?
13: I just threw a number
16: out. You haven't bought deli meat lately, have you?
14: Like, what were they hoping to accomplish by calling in? Exactly.
13: I guess the notification of, all right, well, you have an employee that's not feeling well. And I don't know how many people walk into their office and they'll tell their bosses, hey, I'm not feeling well, but I'm going to work anyway. You
14: depends
13: just go
14: on where
13: work.
14: You work.
16: And a grocery store manager may not have any idea.
13: Right.
14: Or he may not care. Because I don't have anybody else to call if you aren't here. So,
13: well, as a manager, you better get behind there and start slicing my pimento.
14: I think that's probably what they usually think.
16: Pimento?
13: I don't know. I'm just throwing
16: what
13: stuff
16: out.
13: What
16: deli meat are you buying?
13: I'm just throwing stuff out.
16: You buy
13: out,
16: olive
13: Rich.
16: Loaf or something?
13: All right, that's Am I the Jerk for this week. Am I the Jerk 1310 at gmail.com. That's where you send in those scenarios, and we'll do it again next Thursday.
0: Catch Am I the Jerk every Thursday at 9:50 on The Invasion with Donovan Lewis and usually Matt McLaren. Coming up next on The Ticket Top 10, we head back over to the Morning Musers and talk Cowboys training camp with this year's ranch reporter, Joe Hoyt.
17: The Cowboys will have their final workout in Oxnard today, their final padded practice. They will have a walkthrough tomorrow and then break camp, head back to the Metroplex for the rest of training camp and the preseason. And joining us now from Oxnard for today's camp report is our ranch reporter from the Dallas Morning News and SportsDayDFW.com, Joseph Hoyt. Hi, Joseph. How are you?
18: Doing good, guys. How you doing?
19: All right.
17: Doing well. Are you excited to leave Oxnard tomorrow? One more practice today? Or are you not looking forward to coming back to 106-degree heat?
18: No, it's so funny because I texted my wife. I was like, hey, I'm so stoked to come home. And she's like, yeah, by the way, next Wednesday, we might get below 100 degrees. So I was like, shoot, I probably should soak up this weather a little bit more. But no, excited to get home. It's been a good training camp, long training camp, and a lot of stuff to look forward to.
17: So you wrote a piece today for the Dallas Morning News about Christian Parker and the defense and how the Cowboys are learning that defense. And I'm curious, is this going to be something that by the regular season opener that they've got down pretty well, or is this going to be a work in progress the entire season?
18: Yeah, and to be honest with you, I think signs would indicate that they're on a good path. You know, I asked the question because Christian Parker has kind of framed their offseason as, hey, earlier this offseason we were doing an undergraduate degree in Christian Parker's defense 101. Now we're going to the master's degree here in training camp. And I kind of expect him to be like, yeah, you know, we're pretty close to being done with his master's degree. And he said, no, we're still enrolled. We've done some good things, but we still need some things to learn. And, you know, I think the interesting thing is, you know, in terms of the starters, they don't have many opportunities left to really test that right before the season begins. You know, joint practice against the Saints is probably the last time you're going to see these starters against an opposing defense before this regular season starts. Probably don't expect them to play much in the next two preseason games. But, you know, and they didn't even get good work in that game that joint practice because of all the fights. So I think they feel close. I think they feel pretty comfortable where they're at. But obviously the big test comes week one against the New York Giants.
19: Yeah. And I wonder how many other teams around the league have basically 9 new starters and a new coordinator like the Cowboys do. Now, very few teams were as bad as they were defensively last year, but even if this defense is better, it would stand to reason that that is going to take a while because there are so many new parts to it.
18: For sure. And, you know, I mean, maybe I'm just kind of, you know, drink a little bit of Kool-Aid or just, but, you know, I think realistically, the thing we've heard about Christian Parker from the very beginning, going back to the combine, going back to the Super Bowl, you talk to anyone, they're like, hey, this guy is going to be on his P's and Q's. He's going to, you know, dot his I's and cross his T's, and everyone's going to be in the right position. And I think when you think of what happened last year with the Cowboys, it was just the opposite, right? Guys were not in the right position. They didn't know how to line up. They didn't know how to communicate. And I think one of the things we've seen from the very beginning is that the communication and the alignment, for the most part, feels to be in unison with these guys. And I think it goes back to Christian Parker, you know, doing pop quizzes with them in the spring, like literal pop quizzes to test and grade them to see, hey, you know, let's make sure you're on your stuff. And, you know, he really takes time to understand what type of learners each of these players are and tries to curtail some of that, you know, master's degree education in terms of getting them up to speed based on how they need to learn. So I think the effort's there. I'm just kind of bullish on them being ready to go. I mean, I still think there's a question about how high the ceiling is for this defense, but I think the floor is a lot higher than what we saw last year.
17: You know, that defense last year is mysterious in many ways, but that may be the thing that puzzled me the most about last year is the lack of communication. Matt Eberflus was not a rookie coordinator. Why were they so bad at communicating? Why is that the thing that we heard so much of last year, that there's just no communication? Certainly Eberflus was coaching them to communicate, or was he not?
18: Yeah, I mean, I think one thing in hindsight that we've heard from, you know, is just that, hey, you know, the Matt Eberflus that returned to the Dallas Cowboys after the experience in Chicago, it kind of wasn't what they envisioned in terms of what they had hoped, you know, when they first saw him back in Dallas, right? Like, remember, he was an up-and-coming defensive coach the first time he was in Dallas. You know, obviously he went on to be a defensive coordinator in Indianapolis and then a head coach in Chicago. He was on the rise. And I think the Matt Eberflus experience, you know, in general, it kind of made Jerry Jones shift his thinking a little bit. You know, he wanted to get coaches that were hungry for redemption, right? That was one of the things that you look at some of their last defensive coordinator hires, Mike Zimmer, you know, Matt Eberflus, some of these guys, Dan Quinn. They wanted to get guys that were hungry to get back. And because of the Matt Eberflus experience, they switched their thinking and said, hey, we want someone who's hungry to rise. That's why they went out and hired a 34-year-old defensive coordinator in Christian Parker. But to go back to the original question, I think in terms of just the communication, you know, Kenneth Murray was a guy that was playing out of position, right? And he was more of a Will that had to play Mike because Jack Sanborn got hurt. And I think, honestly, from there, you know, you look at Donovan Wilson, Trayvon Diggs, some of these guys are not here anymore. I think the communication rooted kind of a little bit just at some of those points where you would expect a lot of leadership to happen.
19: It is Joseph Hoyt from the Dallas Morning News, a ranch reporter from Oxnard, California, as the Cowboys prepare for their last couple of days in Cali, and they're about to come back to the Metroplex. On the offensive side of the ball, I'm sure you'll probably talk about it today to try to get what we should expect on Saturday. What'd you think of the two quarterbacks against Seattle? What do you think we will see in Arizona as far as who gets the start this time?
18: Yeah, you know, I think that they're going to – I mean, we don't know for sure. And honestly, people have kind of kept that close to the vest. But I would imagine they might switch it up just to kind of keep the competition going. You know, Sam Howell got the start the first time, and I think that was because of the consistency it's shown. But I think that they were impressed with how Joe Milton responded, and both of them played well against Seattle. I think Joe Milton has showed some of the poise, hope, progression that you kind of hoped he would have. You know, and I think Sam Howell was pretty consistent. I do think that this is something that they want a true competition to go down the end. And I'll tell you what, if Sam Howell is the starter again, I think that's pretty indicative of where they think this quarterback ranking actually is. Mm. I think they'll switch it, but if that's something to keep an eye on, and we'll see if we find out today.
17: Were you able to glean anything from the joint practice with the Saints, or was it just too sloppy of a day with too much fighting?
19: Who's a better fighting team?
18: Yeah, I mean, God, they both have some stars when it comes to potential Friday night fights, right? I mean, ironically, they're going to play in the preseason again, and you start to wonder. But I do think there was one thing I took away, and I think we talk about this Cowboys defense being, you know, the floor being a lot higher, right? And I think if you look at that secondary, I think they played really well against their own guys and George Pickens and CeeDee Lamb. I thought they played really well overall against Devontae Adams and Puka Nacua. Chris Olave gave them some problems, though. Chris Olave got open often. Chris Olave made some plays. He had a nice touchdown catch against Caleb Downs in very tight coverage. But I think it's kind of put this little, you know, kernel of wonder in my head is, how are they going to do against some of these shiftier kind of young explosive receivers like a Chris Olave, right? Guys that know how to get open in space. You know, what would they do against Jaxon Smith-Njigba later on this season, right? Like, I think that's something that kind of bears watching as we move forward. Maybe that could be an Achilles heel type receiver for this secondary moving forward.
20: 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Great stuff as always. Enjoy the final big practice today and your trip back to the Metroplex this weekend. We'll catch up next week.
18: Sounds good, fellas. Take care.
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0: You know, no matter how good or bad the Cowboys might be this year, I can promise you this. Joe Hoyt is going to be able to give you the absolute most accurate and interesting information possible on the team, regardless of how they perform. Be sure to listen to Joe throughout the entire Cowboys season, as he'll be our ranch reporter and helping various shows through a hopefully good season. Yeah, we'll see. Coming up next on the Ticket Top 10, we check in on those sweet spot boys, Sean Bass and David Mino, for the first time, as the hero of the hardwood, Justin Montemayor, sends us some news. That's next on the Ticket Top 10.
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4: What's up, fellas? 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
1: This ticker brought to you by Lone Star Mitsubishi and the North Texas Fair and Rodeo. Rangers currently knotted up at donuts with the Nationals in the top of the third. Jacob DeGrom got strikeout number 2,000 tonight, becoming the second fastest player to reach that number in MLB history. NFL preseason week two is underway right now. Raiders currently losing to the Texans 17-0. Fernando Mendoza, 1-for-4 with 22 yards and a pick so far in the game. A late West Coast matchup sees the Chargers taking on the Niners this evening at 9 o'clock. And the Wings are taking on the Fever right now at the AAC. Dallas currently up 33-32 over Indiana. Jessica Shepherd is putting the team on her back right now. She's leading the Wings and the game with 20 points. We're currently in the second quarter. 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
1: Welcome back to the Ticket Top 10 P1s. I'm your host, Dylan Reed, filling in for Jay King. And whether you're watching the Rangers or the Wings tonight, I sure hope you're having a fantastic sports Thursday. And I'm also hoping I don't get caught in some Wings traffic because they're playing right here at the AAC. So fingers crossed. But coming up next, you listen to The Sweet Spot for the first time this evening as the Jesus of Ticket Reddit, Justin Montemayor, sends you some news.
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4: Thank you, David.
5: Thank you, Justin.
6: Thank you, Daddy.
5: Nope.
4: Got a couple of Texas stories to get to here. Starting with this one, we have a notable guest that will apparently be performing at the Texas State Fair. No, not Fred Durst,
5: man.
4: If only.
5: I was about to get really excited.
7: I believe the Bird Dogs are going to be at the fair, right?
5: Bird Dogs and Limp Bizkit?
7: Yeah.
5: Let's do it.
4: That I would definitely camp out for.
7: George in a backwards red Yankees hat.
4: Whoa. But no, apparently we have Paul Wall.
5: Okay.
4: Remember Paul Wall?
5: I do.
4: Had you ever heard of Paul Wall, Sean?
7: Yeah.
4: Yeah.
5: Not Paul Walker from Fast and the Furious.
7: No, we know.
5: R.I.P.
4: Well, you going to prop him up in a Honda on stage? I don't know how that would work. No, Paul Wall the rapper. So I may be out there.
5: Okay. Let's see, Paul Wall, 45 years old now.
4: Dude, he looks good.
5: He does.
7: Houston?
4: Yeah.
5: Mm-hmm.
7: Okay.
4: Used to be a little fatter.
5: Yeah, he's sitting sideways.
4: He looks good now. So this is a story that I found interesting because I have partook in this a number of times before, but have y'all used any of the Amazon or Walmart or whatever delivery drones?
7: No.
5: No, and I don't know how to do that.
4: Well, it's pretty easy. You just select delivery drone when you check out.
5: Okay. I'm not going
4: to
5: mess
4: but
5: with that.
4: But you may not be able to if you're in an apartment, because they kind of only, I think for now, do them in like suburban areas and at homes. So this story was from out by Austin, where a woman, in Richmond, she ordered something off Amazon, paid the $5 or whatever to get it delivery droned, which can get it there like within an hour. And she was excited because, you know, you go see this drone, you know, flying over your house and then it drops it. We're all simpletons. It's fine. I went out there and looked the first time I had it done.
7: get your BB gun to try to.
4: No, you don't want to do that.
7: Shoot it down.
4: But you don't want Jeff Bezos's legal team coming after you. But she goes out there to track it and take a video of it, and the drone drops the package in her pool.
7: I did see this video earlier today, and she's cussing. It was pretty funny.
4: Yeah.
8: Like, she can tell it's going to happen because it's just hovering
4: it's
8: over
4: just
8: the
4: right
8: pool.
4: Above the
8: like,
4: pool.
8: Don't do it. Don't do it. Oh, crap.
7: And honestly, it's a pretty nice pool because there's the big main swimming pool, and there's like a secondary either hot tub or smaller pool, mm-hmm. and it just plunks it right into it.
4: Yeah. And, you know, luckily it's not like it dropped a TV in there because the biggest package that those things will hold is, I think, 5 pounds. But
8: dumbass drone.
4: Yeah, you do have to worry about that. And honestly, that's one of the big reasons I don't do it anymore. I did it a few times is because they will just drop it randomly throughout your yard. And there's a couple parts of my yard that I can't really get into, and I'm worried they're going to drop my package there, and I have to just
8: go through the quicksand.
4: Wait for, some passerby to grab my package.
9: Fake leg.
4: But you also, if you live in one of these areas, have to worry about, too, you constantly hear them. And it honestly, what it sounds like is a swarm of bees.
7: Like the Mickey drone?
4: Honestly, pretty similar. But you'll hear that, especially if you're near a window or you're outside, you'll hear this going by a couple times an hour.
8: I've never seen one up close. Like, how far, like, if they're going to the Amazon, whatever, where they get the stuff and take it to your house, like, how high will they fly?
7: Pretty high.
8: Like, 32,000 feet.
7: Like, they're
8: going
7: over power lines and stuff. Like, it's not low.
4: Yeah, I mean, they're a few hundred feet in the air, and then I think they'll get down to, like, maybe less than 100. But, yeah, I mean, they're not going super high up there.
7: We've got big Amazon distributing place out by us, and every now and again you see the drones doing deliveries.
4: And they're still, I mean, they're not going to be around here in downtown because they don't want to have to navigate tall buildings and stuff. So I think they even announced that they're moving to more cities right now. But yeah, you gotta worry that this thing may drop your package in your pool.
10: Is this
11: Didn't
10: really
11: the drone attack college football last weekend too?
7: Outside of saving Mike. Money on paying humans to do work, is this really that much better?
4: It's faster.
8: I guess it just gets there quicker.
4: Yeah,
8: you're paying for the convenience.
4: You can get it there literally in less than an hour.
7: But how many?

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1: 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And the doll's out of the mood.
3: Fake leg.
1: So, I don't know how many you
2: put in
1: need,
2: your waistband.
1: But, I mean, again, I think if you have Prime now, too, for certain orders, like over $50 or whatever, you don't even have to pay extra. So they're making it where it doesn't cost you anything.
3: It feels like most people have a negative opinion about drones, right? Like, they're all kind of annoying. Like, you're at a concert, you see a drone. For whatever reason, it bugs people. Sporting event. Even just, like, in
1: those
3: the neighborhood.
1: Those drones don't bother me, really.
2: Yeah. I think if you know there's going to be a drone, it's cool. But if it's just infringing on your day-to-day life, it's a bit annoying.
3: Bad bit.
1: Yeah, the drone show and that kind of stuff. Or seeing aerial footage from a drone.
3: Of course.
1: That's great.
3: For cinematography, it's awesome. But do we need them delivering everything? I don't think so.
1: Dropping you off a phone charger?
3: Yeah.
2: Yeah, so next time the engineer eats the pizza, you can just drone order another pizza and have it here in 5 minutes.
1: We also see those. I saw that the other day. I had to wait at a crosswalk as one of those little delivery Yeti coolers.
2: I saw that.
1: Driving by, like, all right, I guess I'll wait.
3: they all have a name.
2: Yeah.
3: Got to wait on Harold.
1: And they got to put the little eyes on there, so I don't plow over it and destroy someone's tamale platter. Speaking of a swarm of bees, this comes to us from Corpus Christi over the weekend. A woman said she was going to check out her storage unit. All of a sudden, she is attacked by hundreds of bees. Don't know why Ham's laughing, but
3: Ham's delighting.
2: Bees are
1: anyway,
2: funny.
1: She's dead now.
3: Go,
1: not
3: Ham.
1: Really. But for the sake of making Ham feel bad, I wish that that were true.
2: You can't make Ham feel bad. He doesn't feel emotions.
1: Right, just laughs harder. Mm-hmm. So she was stung approximately 300 times during the attack, and what saved her was asking for Siri on her phone to call emergency services. And so that helped, but then also I guess like the security at the storage facility saw her sitting there, you know, just swatting at her
3: damn
1: face
3: bees.
1: And freaking out. And eventually, the cops get there and the firefighters get there. And one of the cops just throws her in the back of the car and shuts the door to get her away from these bees.
4: But then she's locked in the car with the bees.
1: Yeah, but at least then it's a finite number and you can just hopefully kill whatever's in there with you. And what I found interesting was apparently when she got to the hospital, I don't know if they told her this to make her feel better or what. But the hospital staff told her that was the record number of bee stings they've ever seen at their hospital.
3: I mean,
1: so she's sitting there and she's got a face the size of a beach ball because she's been stung 300 times.
3: They put her photo on a plaque,
1: On
3: the wall in the hallway.
1: They're like, you know, we've never even seen this many stings before. So
3: county record.
1: Got that going for you.
2: So where's this on the cool scale, the shark attack scale?
1: Not
2: shark
1: that
2: attack
1: high.
2: Being a 10.
1: I mean, not that high.
2: Living through a bees would be, I don't think it's like lame. It's something you could brag about to
1: it's
2: your friends.
1: It's better than nothing.
3: It's not a great story.
1: But it wouldn't be my lead when I'm trying to, you know.
2: You've got pictures of your face all swollen.
1: With Delino
2: like
1: face.
2: I went into, it's like the most bee stings ever.
4: I think it's above standing in like an anthill.
2: Oh yeah.
3: For sure. But does it ruin honey for you moving forward?
4: Nope.
1: No, I'd probably enjoy it even more.
3: Yeah.
1: And I'll be damned. What that?
3: All right.
1: And it's not even like you can say it's the most ever. It's the most that these people at this random Corpus Christi hospital have ever seen. So you got a regional record.
3: It's probably not even top 10 in history.
1: No.
3: Like bees have been around for a long time.
2: They have. And see if we can find the record.
1: And then they, to really, you know, add a little sizzle to the story, said that these were Africanized honeybees, a.k.a. killer bees.
2: Mm-hmm. So

0: Bagwell and right, BGO.
1: Do better.
0: Don't forget about Lance Berkman.
1: Do better.
0: Well, we're talking about the good Astros.
2: I'm trying to forget about Lance Berkman.
1: Now, if this had been even one murder hornet, would have dismembered her. Remember we were worried about those? The murder hornets. Moving on here.
0: By the way, one follow-up. The Guinness Book of World Record for most bee stings survived, 2,443. Back in 1962.
1: How can you survive that many? And yeah, how are you counting each individual sting? It's not like it leaves a big mark.
0: They brought the Guinness Book of World Records out, and they counted all of them.
1: They got to bring the guy out there in the blue blazer. Yeah, do you go into it knowing you're going for the record, maybe?
3: Or lose your place and you have to start over?
0: Oh, God.
1: Dang it, I lost count around 1,800. Can we start over? And then, that's sorry, because you're killing all those bees. Each one dies.
2: Yeah, we need bees.
1: Not right. Yeah, not no, wasps we, I mean, or hornets.
0: I'm sure there's still
2: Earth
0: plenty
2: needs
0: of them.
2: Bees. Nah, we're running low on bees. Need to watch.
0: Are we?
2: Yes.
0: Okay.
2: Yeah.
0: I'll take your word for it.
2: We need bees to like spread pollen and whatnot. Thank you, Justin.
4: Yay!
2: That was some good news.
4: I'll be folks.
2: That's right. 233, sweet spot coming up next. NFL stuff, including Trayvon landing in Seattle.
5: 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Anyways, I'm your host, Dylan Reed, filling in for the illustrious Jay King. And coming up next on the Ticket Top 10, we see what those hardline boys are up to as they discuss the origins of Rowdy. Was he here while we were still winning Super Bowls? Tune in next to find out on the Ticket Top 10.
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0: Cookie Monster in there now.
1: There yes, indeedy. 12:36. Lunchtime with the Invasion rolls along. It is time for Picks with Friends. So let's gather our friends and say hello to everyone. Davey and Mino in studio.
2: Yes.
1: Hello, fellas.
3: Hello.
1: It's good to see you guys.
4: Mino!
3: What's
2: good
3: up?
2: Good afternoon.
1: Now we need a Commissioner Bob.
0: Hey now.
1: Corby.
0: For the people.
1: Oh, no.
5: I have a client meeting. I have to be on the phone.
1: Oh, hey, Corby. How are you?
3: Is Jar Jar joining us again?
6: Misa driving to the client meeting.
1: Moose?
7: Giorgio couldn't make it this week.
1: All right, who do we have here?
7: Cookie Monster.
1: Hey, Cookie Monster. How are you?
8: Yes.
7: Good. I just had lunch with 15 cookies.
1: All right. And do we have Maddie? Maddie Beer is ready to go?
7: I love tuning in for
9: Hello?
7: Picks with Friends.
1: All right.
9: Hi.
1: Okay. So there's Matt.
9: Who is it? Is my mom there?
1: Okay.
7: Me trying to be Cowboy New Mascot.
1: Instead of a Rowdy. Are you better than Rowdy, Cookie Monster?
7: Yeah. Uh-huh. Mm-hmm.
2: Rowdy has 3 years left.
7: Oh. Cute.
1: All right, Commissioner Bob, have we thought any more about what type of punishment we need? What's your mindset, man? You're the boss.
0: Well, you know, I've just spent a lot of time thinking about this.
10: Bob just woke up.
1: Yeah, you didn't think about this at all until I texted you.
2: He's
1: about
2: prayed
1: Picks
2: about
1: with
2: it.
1: Friends.
0: More than anything, I really feel I've been led to say that this season is about the P1s. And so...
11: God.
0: From that standpoint, I want every payoff to just be real P1 intensive, something they can enjoy, something that they can participate in, even perhaps. So that's where I'm at right now. I'm still not sure the perfect idea is there.
2: Maybe
0: yet.
2: A
0: you guys?
2: P1 glory hole.
0: Well, that might be going a little too far. No, I don't think you'll like that at all, Cookie Monster. To be honest,
2: they don't taste like cookies.
7: Oh, okay.
0: Let's just all be careful.
1: Just be cool, man.
3: You tickled him.
1: Be cool.
7: Okay, I'm being cool.
1: I'm not talking to you, Cookie Monster. You're fine. I'm talking to Davey.
7: Thank you.
0: It's always cool. Davey.
1: All right, anyone else? Do we have anyone think of any fresh ideas?
11: The only thing that I think is that I think it should be something that is the payoff that is concentrated 6 a.m. to 7 p.m. type thing. Like, I kind of like the idea of like random specialty shows, but I also think that the payoff post 7 o'clock is just not the same as 6 a.m. to 7 p.m. payoff.
10: Yeah, how about that? That he has to be on the air from 6 a.m. to 7 p.m., and every hour he has to do a different voice.
3: I like the bowling payoff that Donovan brought up last week. You have to bowl for the entire day of a
1: what
3: show.
1: What a beating that would be. I just
3: like you might, host you show? Might. No. You're out there on a bowling alley, and you're just throwing a ball
1: six
3: down the
1: seven.
3: Lane.
1: Yeah.
3: Now, you might die.
11: Ball.
1: Well, you're not going to die.
11: You could.
1: You're going to be hurting a bit, but you won't die. And
11: what
1: I just
11: you
1: feel
11: tear a ligament.
10: What a beating.
1: If you have some sort
11: bowling
1: of
11: bowling is fun. Bowling's too fun. Like I would enjoy that.
3: Yeah, okay. It's fun for an hour.
11: For a day.
1: So you want to do it for 12 hours? 13 hours? Is that fun?
11: I mean, I'd be pro by then.
7: No.
2: I have a suggestion.
10: Oh boy.
1: Okay, David.
2: This is a serious suggestion. That combos the specialty show idea with what Corby was saying of making sure it serves 6A to 7P.
1: Okay.
11: I know.
2: So, what?
12: I said this time tomorrow, I've already started.
11: No, I'm on the thing.
10: I'm on the thing.
2: Anyways.
0: Who's on the thing?
13: What the hell is going on?
1: Is that Matt?
2: Yeah,
3: no one knows.
2: He's having a side conversation.
1: What are you doing, man?
14: I'm in a vehicle. There's people trying to talk to me. I apologize. Continue.
1: Whoa.
3: Can we just build a little momentum here?
2: Yeah. So last year at the Super Bowl, there's five winners, one loser, mm-hmm. and the five winners picked a outfit for each day of the week.
4: Right.
2: So we could, each day of the week, one of the winners picks the subject of the specialty show from 7 to 8 or 7 to 9, whatever it is. And then the next day, the loser has to go on that person's show and do a post game of their show the night before with highlights.
1: Okay.
4: Boy, you get so a double so whammy. You're so, doing the show.
2: Yeah, so you're
4: at
2: doing
4: night.
2: You're doing five nighttime shows, 5 hours or 10 hours, whatever it is. But then the next day, you have to do a recap and you have to pull highlights of the show you just did.
14: I like it. I just passed a candied pecan place, Donnie.
1: Congratulations, man.
3: Is she talking to us?
0: Dave, are you saying
14: you like candied pecan?
1: I do.
0: You saying they're doing this show after hours at the Super Bowl?
2: No. It can be here. It can be whenever. But it's just a solid week. A solid week of nighttime shows. Yeah. No. We don't want to do it at the Super Bowl.
0: Okay.
2: But they're doing an after hours show all week, and they only get to know the subject like an hour before the show. And then they have to do an hour on that subject, and then the next day they go on the person whose idea it was to do a recap.
1: All right. We're making progress. All right, friends. Thank you so much. We'll talk to you again next week.
3: Well, hopefully those guys figure out a better solution, because as of right now, I'm not necessarily sure any of those are that great of a payoff for Picks with Friends. But coming up next on the Ticket Top 10, it's more hardline time. That's right. It's time to learn about the origins of Rowdy. That's next on the Ticket Top 10.
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25: The Sugar brought to you by Gillespie's Tavern. Rangers are up on the Nationals 1-0 in the top of the fifth. A Texas win tonight and a Houston loss could pull the Rangers within one game of the Astros for first place in the AL West. Houston currently losing 5 to the Angels. That game is in the top of the fourth. Taking a look at the NFL's preseason slate for tonight, Texans are beating the Raiders 17-3 in the second quarter. And the Niners and Chargers have a preseason battle for California. That game starts at 9 o'clock tonight. And the 46-year-old Brazilian soccer legend Ronaldinho has come out of retirement after a decade of not playing. He joins the Italian 3rd Division side, Ravenna. That is the Ticket Ticker. 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
25: I'm your host, Dylan Reed, once again filling in for Jay King. And now it's time to get our first taste of the hardline today, as a helpline caller brings up an interesting point. Technically speaking, Rowdy was kind of around while they were still winning their last few Super Bowls. Or was he? That's next on the Ticket Top 10.
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28: Thank you very much.
27: 214-520.
28: Mr. Hamster.
27: Help.
28: So, we mentioned yesterday officially was the 30th birthday of the Cowboy mascot Rowdy.
29: According to his official team bio.
28: Apparently he was born on August 19th, 1996, making him 30 years old today.
29: Yesterday.
28: And so we got this note from someone and a couple of emails as well talking about not so fast.
30: Hey guys, I just want to talk about Rowdy's birthday, and let me caveat by saying I hate Rowdy. They say he was born 30 years ago, and they haven't won a Super Bowl since. But I had season tickets up through 1995, and there was a form of rowdy that started appearing after the first Super Bowl. He might not have had a game yet, and the costume might have changed slightly, but there was definitely a form of rowdy. Our seats were right on the front row, and we could see him because he would come out of the visitor's locker room for some reason. He had the big inflatable suit that he would wear, and that was there in 94 and 95. I'm not sure when it transitioned to be officially rowdy, but there was a stupid mascot that was trying to take over for Crazy Ray around that time.
0: He's absolutely right.
28: Okay.
0: He's absolutely right.
28: So Crazy Ray passed away in 2007. And for those who don't know, or 2008, for those who don't know who he was the original cowboy mascot.
29: But he was unofficial. Like, he was a super fan that hung around so much that they kind of gave him mascot status. They would get him on the field and stuff like that.
28: Yeah.
29: But he was, I don't think he was ever like a team employee or anything.
28: I don't know, but I mean, he definitely was on the field every game when we were growing up.
29: Yeah.
28: Like, I don't know when that started. I don't know the origin of Crazy Ray. But he was awesome. Crazy Ray was as big of a celebrity as a lot of the players were. And he was always around town. Super nice fella. Unfortunately lost his leg to diabetes.
29: But he didn't retire. He was one-legged Crazy Ray for a while.
28: So yeah. Why would the Cowboys try and usurp Crazy Ray with dumb, rowdy?
29: He was the old regime. Jerry was changing everything.
0: Well, you guys were here and I wasn't, but let me say, I don't know if
28: were you aware of Crazy Ray?
0: Of course.
28: Yeah.
0: But I don't know that Crazy Ray's exit strategy and Rowdy's onboarding are actually tied together. I
28: Crazy
0: bet
28: you, Ray's exit strategy.
0: I would be willing to guess that's a coincidental timing. But he's right. I've tried to research this. It doesn't appear the papers covered this very carefully in August of 1996. But August 19th, 1996, literally 30 years ago yesterday, was cited by a couple sources as the first day of Rowdy. So all we can assume is that the Cowboys decided to name this mascot Rowdy that day, or rolled it out that day. But he's right. There are many reports that two or three seasons before that, this very model rolled out.
28: Thing.
0: Now, did he add a few accoutrements? I don't know. But at the time, I think it was referenced as Big D, which probably went over well with like Dave and other people that couldn't handle something being called
29: Big
0: D.
29: If I had known, yeah, I wouldn't have been able to handle it.
28: Dude, I'm telling you, as closely as I followed that bunch back then, I don't remember that. Anything
29: no.
28: Big D or any...
0: Don't you think you were busy winning Super Bowls and didn't really care about mascots?
28: But yeah, even we would have noticed. But Crazy Ray was a huge part.
0: Yeah,
29: even
0: for sure.
29: Even into the 90s.
0: Yeah.
29: Because I remember, we were talking about it earlier, because he had a counterpart with the Redskins.
0: Oh, he absolutely did. And
29: Chief Z.
0: In fact, the Redskins version, I didn't know his name was Chief Z. Is that really his name?
28: Yeah.
0: Okay. Well, he is famous for the crank up that diesel. Whoa. If you ever hear George do that, or we might even have it in there, but the crank up that diesel is from NFL films with, I guess, Chief Z doing that at the Super Bowl with Redskins Dolphins, maybe, I think was the John Riggins one.
28: When Riggins broke that tackle in the fourth quarter. And
0: crank up that diesel.
28: But Chief Z was the very odd, dressed in full Indian headdress gear, but he was a black guy.
29: Yeah, as was Crazy Ray.
28: Yeah, but
0: and that's
28: Crazy Ray was just wearing, like, he was wearing the male version of the cheerleader outfit, like with
29: like
28: the stars.
29: White chaps and a white vest, blue shirt,
28: cowboy hat.
29: Yeah, and he would have like kind of platinum six shooters, like little kids' cap guns.
28: And he whistled all the time.
29: Yeah.
28: He had that thing that you could whistle with. You remember the guy that for the Cubs, Ronnie Woo Woo Wiggins? Do you remember that guy?
0: No.
28: Look up Ronnie Woo Woo Cubs. And he was their version.
0: I think I just want to hear you say woo woo.
28: Yeah.
0: Wiggins?
28: I think it's
0: Wickers.
28: Wickers. Yeah, yeah, yeah, yeah. You don't recognize that guy?
0: Not really.
28: Yeah, he was part of Cubs lore, just kind of loitering around all the time and whistling. And I think
0: he would definitely woo a lot, it sounds like.
28: Yeah.
29: I was telling Corby, I vividly remember this, so I don't think I'm making it up. But Crazy Ray and Chief Z would always have antics whenever the Cowboys and Redskins would play.
0: Oh,
29: and
0: yeah.
29: Going to commercial.
0: Little playlets.
29: Going to commercial, Fox or CBS would cut to them, and Crazy Ray would be drawing his six shooters on Chief Z.
0: Or that's right.
29: Chief Z would be choking or pulling out his hatchet and trying to scalp Crazy Ray.
0: There's no doubt. You're absolutely right. And
29: But what I was going to say is that after Crazy Ray had lost his leg to diabetes, I swear to God, there was one incident where Chief Z had grabbed Crazy Ray's leg and was beating Crazy Ray over the head with his prosthetic leg.
0: Are you serious?
28: Yes.
29: I swear.
28: I believe it.
0: Because there's very possibly that very game somewhere in my collection, okay. If you can narrow it down.
29: Yeah, I don't know that I can narrow it down, but there's only so many Cowboys-Redskins games from Texas Stadium.
0: Yeah. This might be a...
29: In the 90s.
0: This might be a job for Claude.
29: Yeah. Yeah. Oh, well, I do have an email on the Rowdy situation.
0: Because of the water.
29: Because we were talking about... In his bio, they talk about Rowdy's favorite song being Thunderstruck.
28: Mm-hmm.
29: And then I was asking, why isn't it Stand Up and Shout? Because they always play that with Rowdy's face on the scoreboard. And so this is from P1 Jacob. He says, Dear Helpline, quick aside from your Rowdy convo, the horrible song Stand Up and Shout that the Cowboys seem locked into playing every game is not even a real song. It's from the fictional band Steel Panther that was in the Marky Mark movie Rockstar. Number one, the song sucks. Number two, I think it says what a dork Tony Romo is that his favorite heavy metal song is a fake song. It was also Ranger closer Joe Nathan's walkout song, which is also pretty lame.
28: God, so lame. Okay, can we not all agree? I can understand how, especially after going there for the World Cup, you're like, oh, wow, I get it now. I get what this stadium is supposed to be. But there's probably a lot of people that think that that stadium, regardless of what anybody says in the media, is awesome and incredible and all that. And more power to you. I would say
0: the majority, probably.
28: You think?
0: I would say there's more of them than there are of us that think the stadium kind of stinks.
28: You think?
0: Yeah.
28: Are we in the minority?
0: I think we might be living in a bubble.
29: Yeah, we're in the vast minority.
0: I think people
29: love it.
0: People will come from all over the world, and their main goal is to see that stadium in person.
28: Okay, now you're blowing me away.
0: I know. I can't believe it either. But people want what they want.
28: Yeah, I guess you're right.
0: You know what they want? They want Cowboy football.
28: They want football. I have a larger point to make that maybe I'll save for a cold open.
1: You know, to be honest, I do not really care whether or not Rowdy was around in the 93-94 season, if he was officially created right after they won their last Super Bowl. Doesn't matter to me because he is a terrifying mascot and I would say the worst in the whole NFL. And I'm not being trite when I say that. Coming up next on the Ticket Top 10, we stick with your Dallas Cowboys as Sean Bass and David Mino of The Sweet Spot talk some George Pickens.
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3: As I looked another page, as I burn another page, I will try to find my place in the diary of Jane.
4: OEA. Sponsors?
6: DFW Security.
4: Thank you, Ham. And let's continue our Cowboys big damn deal of the day as... Today's the last day in Oxnard, and then they have to come back to Dallas to finish up training camp, a game this weekend against the Arizona Cardinals. And like we've been saying for weeks, it's been a fairly quiet offseason with not a lot of controversy. It's been a relatively quiet training camp, even though you had some fights in the mixed squad practice from a couple days ago. And... I think we kind of do this all training camp, and we do it with Hard Knocks, that we focus on a lot of the back of the roster guys that have a shot of making the 53. Maybe they can make a rotation somewhere. Maybe they get cut and they're on the practice squad. And then we don't really think about them again. We don't spend much time talking about, you know, some of the stars on the team, because it's a given, and we don't see them that much. We don't see the guys play in preseason games. And honestly, we haven't talked that much about George Pickens this offseason.
6: Yeah, before it was all settled that he would be playing on the franchise tag this year, we just assumed a number of months ago that that would be one of the narratives and storylines and one of the daily talking points. But he seems okay with getting $27 million this year. The Joneses got out in front of it and said, you know, we're not interested in negotiating right now. So it's been a non-issue. And he's gone about his work. And if you watch the videos that all the beat writers put out, if you listen to, you know, what they say, read articles, it seems like the most impressive player, at least on the offensive side of the ball in camp, by many of those who are out there every day, it's George Pickens. And you go back to the Saints scrimmage practice thing they had the other day. Yeah, there was a lot of stop downs with fights, but George Pickens made a number of plays, including one where Dak was feeling a little bit of pressure. He knew he had George Pickens deep. He said, F it.
4: Yeah.
6: I have such a big, badass receiver. I'm going to throw a 50-50 ball. And George Pickens skies and takes it away from a defender and catches it in the end zone. And I guess we shouldn't be surprised, because last year I don't think was some great anomaly. He put up great numbers because I think he's a great receiver. And you put him in a system where he's not the focal point, because what are you going to do? You're going to double him? Okay, CD's going to be open. Mm-hmm. Double 88? Well, Pickens has one-on-ones. So it feels like these guys are going to get their numbers no matter what. And I think if you want to dream on this season and think they can be a double-digit win team and make the playoffs and maybe do something they haven't done in 30 years, George Pickens is a central part of that.
4: Oh, yeah. And if we go back to January, I figured the way this training camp would be going would be very similar to years past, where they were going to franchise George Pickens. He would hold out. He would not be practicing. It'd be very similar to how Micah was last year. I just thought it's going to go down the same road, that maybe they trade him before the season starts. Yeah, I just thought it was going to get really messy, especially with the past that George has had in Pittsburgh. And I'd be very curious to hear what we were saying about Pickens around this time last year, because you're right. He's always been, like, his highs when he was in Pittsburgh were very high, but it felt like it was half of the time, you know? And
6: well, look,
4: there's
6: who was
4: times
6: throwing
4: that,
6: him the ball in
4: right,
6: Pittsburgh.
4: He didn't have a quarterback.
6: That's the biggest part of this. You have Dak. Say what you will about Dak, he's a top 10 quarterback.
4: Yeah.
6: He never had that in Pittsburgh.
4: Yeah. And I mean, he's an alpha type receiver, and a lot of those dudes have the same personality where it's about them. They need the ball all the time. They want to be the number one guy in the room. And if you mix, you know, two guys that are top receivers with CeeDee Lamb and George Pickens, I was a little worried about that a year ago. But everything we've seen in the past 14 months or so, these two guys are really good friends. CeeDee Lamb has been paid already. George Pickens is playing on the franchise tag. He's going to make a lot of money this year. He's going to make a ton of money after this year. And it just, I don't want to get too ahead of myself, but I feel like there has been a change in George Pickens. Now, it wasn't completely perfect last year. It was the Detroit game where he, you know, was a bit lost. He wasn't fully bought in. But if this is a good to very good football team this year, which a lot of us are being very optimistic on, I want to see him play on a good team and see how that translates. And he is in a contract year once again,
6: just like he was last year. I mean, he balled out knowing he could make big money. He got tagged, could get tagged again. I'm just curious what's the threshold of numbers that's going to make Jerry and Steven go, okay, we need to reevaluate this. Maybe we can make it work. The cap's going up. We can move things around to pay both CeeDee Lamb and George Pickens. Because right now, the way receivers are getting paid, with JSN getting his new deal, resetting the market, it just feels like $34, $35 million probably isn't going to get it done if you have another 1,400-yard season.
4: Yeah, it feels like it starts at $35 million. And I know we've kind of danced around this a little bit in the past. You said you're not comfortable at paying two receivers $34-plus million.
6: I'm not saying I'm not comfortable. I don't think the Joneses are comfortable.
4: Okay.
6: I don't care. It's not my money. I don't give a damn. I mean, I want playmakers.
4: Exactly. Like, I especially who's up after Pickens that they're going to have to, like, next year it's Overshown is going to be a free agent, which we don't know about that right now if he's healthy.
6: Linebacker thing is different, though.
4: It is different for sure. You've paid Quinnen Williams already. You've got your studs already paid. And the dude is 25, 26 years old. This isn't like you're paying a dude that's pushing 30 that's starting to lose his speed. He's got at least 4 to 5 really damn good seasons left. Like, you've got priority one done with Quinnen Williams already. And I know, like, we're not talking about any trades right now. I don't think they're entertaining the Max Crosby trade at the time being. Now, once we get to the trade deadline, maybe that's another story. But I'm making Pickens the number one thing right now to get done. Is you pay him, you have CeeDee Lamb paid. This team it's already seen as the best receiving core in the NFL for this season. And if you're looking at Dak's window for possibly 4 more seasons, get this done.
6: Yeah, I just think you have to look at the whole, at least half pie of the offense and just the dollars you're allocating. You already have a top paid guard. Tackle, it looks like they're going to hit the reset button on pretty soon unless Tyler Guyton just...
4: And that's going to be cheap.
6: ...figures things out. So that is going to be cheap. But you're also going to have to pay Tyler Booker sooner than you think. Cooper Beebe sooner than you think. He's heading into year 3. I think you want to keep the core of that offensive line together. And are you going to pay those guys top 5 money? I'm not totally sure, but it feels like each will get very high compensation per their position. So you're talking about 3 of your offensive linemen, 2 receivers. You're already paying Ferguson top 10 tight end money, which I'm sure that'll go up as the years go by. You're paying Javonte, which now looks reasonable money.
4: Oh, yeah.
6: Running backs are getting paid, but you still have the highest paid quarterback in the NFL. So as much as I don't want to agree with the Joneses, you are probably going to have to make a decision of who you pay and who you don't. But I just hope Pickens makes it an unavoidable narrative. You know what I mean?
4: Yeah.
6: Because if he puts up another 1,400, 1,500-yard season with 8 to 10 touchdowns, opposite hopefully another Pro Bowl year by CeeDee Lamb, you owe it to Dak as he gets into his mid-30s. But it's just interesting to bring this conversation up again because we thought it would be a regular one during camp, but we really haven't thought too much about how amazing George Pickens has been because, by and large, he's been the best offensive player so far on Oxnard.
4: And it's going to be a good problem this season. Like, if he balls out and he goes for 100-plus in any given game, it's going to be the conversation with fans is going to be, okay, that's awesome. We got to pay this guy. We got to keep him around. Like, that's going to be brought up after every single win.
6: That's assuming he and CD both play 15 to 17 games this year and stay healthy.
1: You know, Jerry Steven and old Will Clay sure don't ask me for advice, but I would really, really like to keep George Pickens here long term. Having him and CD on the other side, I mean, that's an unstoppable duo. But I might just be getting a little bit in front of my skis with that one. Coming up next on the Ticket Top 10, we head back over to the Hard Line as they talk about NFL players going back to college. That's next on the Ticket Top 10, right after these commercials.
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1: 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I'm your host, Dylan Reed, filling in for Jay King. You've almost made it to the end of the show, but don't touch that dial just yet. I've got back-to-back hardline segments coming up for you. So let's not waste any more time and hear what the boys have to say about NFL players, specifically Browns tight end Daquan Wright, going from the Browns back to college.
28: Cleveland Browns tight end, let me repeat, make sure you got the first part. Cleveland Browns tight end Daquan Wright has entered the college transfer portal.
29: Huh.
0: Whoa.
28: The former Ole Miss star is currently on the Browns roster. Cleveland Browns tight end Daquan Wright has entered the college transfer portal.
29: So is he a rookie?
28: Yeah.
29: Undrafted, or was he drafted?
28: I have no idea if he was drafted or not.
2: undrafted.
0: Hi, Michael.
28: Hey, so we are 3 weeks removed from a Colorado judge issuing a temporary restraining order that allowed all class of 2022 athletes to return to school for a fifth year. And dude, this has wrecked a lot of the sports within our colleges. So they're allowed to go back. So now, yesterday, apparently, this ruling came down where a smattering of NFL players that were involved in this lawsuit are now, if they're cut and cut by September 1st, are allowed to return to college football.
29: So you basically get a do-over.
28: Yes. Yeah.
29: I thought I was going to have a pro career, but I don't, so let me get back on this NIL train.
28: It applies to the players that are involved in this lawsuit. Is it 16 or 18? I can't remember the exact number of people that are involved in it. But now college teams are like, well, wait, am I going to spend money on you now to come back?
0: Well, I was going to say, don't they have scholarship limits? Don't they have their rosters locked? Haven't some of them already played their first game by September 1st? I see all sorts of chaos. Like, there's probably an exception to this rule. I don't want to act like there's no exception. Like, if Fernando Mendoza returned to Indiana, they would probably push him right onto the field. But in most cases, if you're not good enough to make an NFL roster, you're probably not far and away better than what we replaced you with back at Ole Miss.
28: Probably not, but you can't think of it in Ole Miss terms.
0: No, okay, do Alabama, Georgia.
28: Well, I mean, think about how many players off those teams that you're naming right now have kids of their starting 22 that are going to play in the NFL. Maybe 20%?
0: Sure, they don't all go, but now you have coaching changes, you have scheme adjustments, and you're just going to show up the week of the first game?
28: I get it.
29: Well, he's not necessarily trying to go back to Ole Miss. He's just saying whoever wants to take me.
0: And that's even worse.
28: It's not whoever wants to take me. It's whoever wants to pay me.
29: Right.
28: So
0: isn't that even worse?
29: Yes.
0: Like, you have zero idea what this team's doing? I guess to act like it's wildly different than, like, the concept of the waiver wire, maybe it's exactly the same thing. And now if a college team gets a tight end hurt, they can check the portal, but is the portal just 24/7 now? Like, anytime you want, 365?
29: You just go to the tight end store?
0: Yeah, you just click on tight end tab, and it's like swiping left and right on your dating app?
28: Dude.
0: Just bring them in?
28: What is going on?
0: We got 100K for you. We're down two tight ends. Get here now.
28: So we're just a couple of months removed from all the lawsuits that took place.
0: It doesn't sound like he's registered for classes.
28: No.
0: It sounds like we have a university, and over here we have a football team, and they're not really associated.
28: No. And this is kind of what I know Craig's been talking about this for years and years and years. At some point, all these players, whatever sport it may be, but obviously basketball and football are at the forefront of it all, they're just going to end up being employees of the school. They're not going to have to go to school at all, and that's it. Your football team is your football team. Hell, if you want to go to class, I guess you can, but what's the point? You know? I mean, I don't want to say what's the point now, because again, I think a lot of these kids, they're not going to have football to fall back on. I don't know what the percentage is of kids. I know college football, you know, the numbers are minuscule of guys that end up in the pros. Tiny, tiny percentage. And obviously it grows within which conference and then which teams are involved in it. But even, you know, the super, super heavyweights, let's say Ohio State, what percentage of Ohio State players go and play in the pros? And then you narrow that down, but
0: like, make a roster?
28: Yeah. Again, is it 20%?
0: I mean, if you looked right now and said how many Buckeyes are in the NFL from any year, it can't be much more than 40.
28: No.
0: And that's, let's say, over 10 years of Buckeye football.
28: Right. 100 guys on a team.
0: Yeah. Now, so, obviously, there's redundancy over 4 years, but
28: right.
0: It's not nearly as high as Ohio State incoming recruits think it is.
28: Right. So, you know, we're fresh off that judge up here. The judge was from here saying, yeah, I don't see why Brendan Sorsby can't play. Sure, go play. And then, you know, all hell broke loose and they had to cut bait. But this is where we are right now with this stupid sport. And I can't wait for it to actually start, because it seems like when it does start, we forget about all these things that we bitch about for 6 months at a time or before the season starts. But, man, it's just Michael Dixon, who's in for DJ, was talking about this today. How he's been turned off by just...
0: The real Michael Dixon?
28: The real Michael Dixon.
0: Okay.
28: How he's been turned off by just the sport over the last couple of years. And I think there's a lot of people out there. But for me, once the play on the field does start, I tend to forget about it. But what are we doing? What are we doing when I can read a sentence like that? Cleveland Browns tight end declares for the portal in college football.
0: Will you be triggered with anger if there's a significant injury, let's say, in the Texas-Ohio State game, and Texas is down a key starter on their offensive line, and then right before Red River...
28: They pull the guy from the practice squad for the Patriots.
0: They sign a guy who almost made the Steelers.
28: Seriously, I mean... Who's to say we're not that far away from that happening?
0: It sounds like we're right there.
28: Just get whoever, and that's part of
0: this.
28: And
0: it doesn't even matter if they've ever gone to class or ever will go to class.
28: So that sounds like this is part of that ruling, is that these guys are like, well, I don't want to play on the practice squad. Why don't I just go back to college? Why don't you just go back to high school? Just whatever.
0: Surely the practice squad, let's just help the team. Well, maybe I don't know.
29: Yeah,
0: I was going to say the practice squad income level and even the quality of life exceeds most everything the college world could offer beyond like game day, like being a hero of in a college stadium, I suppose, is superior to being on an NFL practice squad. But those guys, don't they make about $300,000? Didn't we look into this? All in over the course of a year on the practice squad. Maybe it's not that high. I'm trying to remember what the weekly wage was for an NFL practice squad.
2: $250,000.
0: Okay,
2: so about that, yeah.
0: And then you can certainly round up another 50.
29: Yeah, about $14,000 a week.
0: You appear at a couple cell phone stores for the Cowboys and a couple cheerleader events, and you're there. You've made $300,000.
29: By the way, back to the percentage of players that make an NFL roster or practice squad. So across the board, all college athletes, it's between 1% and 2%.
28: Yeah.
29: But for big-time programs like Ohio State, it's between 10% and 15%.
28: Yeah, that makes sense. Still, that's in our heads, when you see what's going on, like you'll see that first game with Ohio State and Texas, you're like, oh, look at all these pros out there.
0: No, there are.
28: All right, but it's all...
0: But there's also a lot that aren't.
28: You're right.
0: More.
28: Yeah.
0: Way more.
28: And that's the other thing, is those guys, those, you know, juniors and seniors that kind of know the writing on the wall are like, this was not what I thought was going to happen 3 years ago. I was guaranteed, in my head at least, I was going to the pros. They all think that way.
0: Yeah.
28: Everybody that goes and plays.
0: But that's why they like that fifth and even sixth year with the COVID year is, okay, I'll take another $500,000 to start on this offensive line.
28: Yeah.
0: That's a good way to start life, is... with a couple years at $500,000.
28: It ain't bad.
3: First, it's pro players going back to college. What's next? College players going back to high school? High school players going back to JV? Who knows? Coming up next on the Ticket Top 10, the Devil's Own Gordon Keith joins the Hardline for a rant revival.
0: The rant. The Bohemian rant. It is Thursday. It is the Rant Revival. And that, ladies and gentlemen, star three guys, and only three. Gen X Davey, Corby the Snake Davidson, and the one and only... Yeah! Nailed it. Brought to you by...
28: Eatsy's Market and Bakery.
0: Here are the fellas.
6: Let's do it.
29: All right. I have a few ranty stories for us today. The first, I mean, I'm playing right into their hands because this is obviously meant to be a viral promotion just to get coverage just like I'm about to give it. But I think it's worth it. Are you guys familiar with the brand Liquid Death?
1: Yeah, water.
6: Yes.
29: Yeah. It originally was just canned water, and then they've expanded to energy drinks, sparkling water.
1: Oh, I didn't know that. I thought it was just water.
29: No.
1: It looks like beer.
6: Now with more death.
29: Yeah. They have a whole product line. If you pay attention next time you go to the grocery store, you will see a whole variety of Liquid Death choices available.
1: The first time I saw Liquid Death was going to Starplex. Is that Dos Equis?
29: Yeah.
1: And that's their water.
29: Yeah, it was introduced for those kind of live events where it's I guess, more eco-conscious to have a aluminum can than a plastic bottle.
1: Indeed.
29: And it also, if you are a non-drinker, it makes you kind of feel like you're one of the crowd because you have a giant oil can, but it's filled with water instead of booze. So anyway, and I got sucked in the last time I was at the grocery store. They have a collab with Feastables, which is Mr. Beast's brand.
1: Old Mr. Beast.
29: And it was Liquid Death sparkling water that was peanut butter cups flavored.
6: What?
1: Dude, my kid was telling me about this.
29: And
1: peanut butter flavored water, basically.
29: Yeah, and I bought a six pack of it. I had one the other night. Not bad. Weird, but not bad. Anyway, that's not what we're talking about. The brand Liquid Death teamed up with Garage Beer. And Garage Beer has a good bit. I don't know if you are familiar with them.
1: Never heard of it.
6: It's a good name.
29: So they basically just have a regular and a light. And you can buy it in a bucket, like the kind of bucket you get at Lowe's or Home Depot.
6: Mm-hmm.
29: And so the beer is in the bucket, and then you just add ice to the bucket, and you have a bucket of beer. Pretty genius. And so they have a collaborative campaign with Jason Kelce, the omnipresent Jason Kelce, who I guess is an investor in Garage Beer.
1: Oh.
29: But this is a response to the AI data center controversy. We've talked about how they use millions of gallons of water keeping their servers cool. Every municipality is trying to ban new data centers from being built.
1: Yep.
29: And so Liquid Death and Garage Beer have proposed a solution. They created a limited edition data center coolant collector, which is basically a

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3: We want your
1: pee. This is real? Is this real?
5: Are you allowed to mail that?
2: No, you're not supposed to mail urine. So they do have disclaimers saying don't actually mail your pee, and that this is just, you know, trying to capitalize on the controversy and have a viral ad. But they did actually offer the mason jars, the data center coolant collector jars, on the Liquid Death website for $18, and they sold out immediately. But you're not supposed to actually use them to send urine.
1: Okay, I was kind of getting excited that we had some sort of plan.
2: I mean, it does kind of somewhat make sense. Like, why can't we cool data centers with urine?
1: Yeah.
2: Why can't they be sewage treatment plants / data centers?
6: Like, why can't
1: I
6: they?
1: Mean, I pee.
6: I mean, my urine like is liquid.
7: I've completely thought it out.
6: It just seems like it should be possible, guys.
2: Okay, staying on the technology tip.
1: Technology.
2: And this requires... So that was an audio aid. This next story...
8: Technology and stuff.
2: ...requires a visual aid. And so in order to consume said visual aid, you need to go to the Twitter machine / X machine and go to my account at Old Waver. And I have... I have two videos that I have retweeted, and they are labeled Visual Aid 1 and Visual Aid 2.
1: Okay.
2: Okay, so don't play them yet.
1: I've seen these.
2: Don't play them yet.
1: Yeah.
2: Okay, so this is based on a Chinese company called Unitree Robotics.
1: Yeah.
2: And they have...
5: Sorry, what, Corby?
2: They have a new humanoid robot design that they have named Superman. And so what they're trying to do with this humanoid robot is to break human records. And
9: robot.
2: The first one that they were trying to break was the top speed of Usain Bolt. So in his record-breaking 100-meter sprint, he averaged around 28 miles per hour.
1: Yeah.
2: And so... Superman, this humanoid robot, in a 100-meter sprint, reached a top speed of 12.66 meters per second, or 28.3 miles per hour. So faster than Usain Bolt. And so they released video. And so if you look at visual aid number one, you can see it's not the most natural stride.
1: Excuse me.
5: Oh, no.
1: Oh, no.
2: Sorry. I swallowed... not my own pee, but my own saliva.
1: Yeah,
10: you got this.
2: It's not the most natural stride. It's humanoid to a degree, but it is obviously trucking. It's going fast, but then it can't really stop. So it gets to the finish line, and then if you play visual aid number one, you can see it goes off the track and it kind of skitters into the wall, and then like kind of a drunk person falls backwards onto its backside.
5: Yeah, kind of.
1: Yeah, to me, that's the most human part of it. It's not the running.

0: It's the fact that it does the Scooby-Doo, like, whoa!
1: Yeah, like, ning, ning, ning, ning, ning.
0: Yeah, like, that's really cool and also incredibly scary at the same time.
1: So then if you look at the second one, they're like, the humans are like, well, we're going to fix this. We're going to put up a padded wall at the end of the track to cushion him as Superman gets to the end of the track. Well, he hits the wall at full speed and bounces off of it and almost splits himself in half.
0: So the blue padding wall is
1: like, and that is human too, because he's kind of running backwards.
0: I know. It's to me, again, it's not just the running forward. It's the way that he contorts himself backwards and how insane it looks and how Hanna-Barbera it is. But
2: it's insane that they can locomote this way. I mean, that is the why we decided that we wanted to build robots in humanoid form. This is a bad idea.
1: Right. Couldn't there be a more efficient mode of locomotion for the robot?
0: Well, is the reason that they ran into the wall full speed is that that wall is the like, it's like a cat. They can't see.
1: Right. It's the same color as the track.
0: Yes. It's the exact same color as the track, and it looks like just part of it. All right, Gordon, tonight,
3: no,
0: Twitch.
3: That's where it grows, I swear.
2: Yes, Twitch, 7:35 p.m. My username is Actual Gordon Keith.
0: All right, there he goes. Love you, man. We'll see you. There
1: Thank
0: he goes.
1: You,
2: Love
1: Gordon.
2: You guys. See
3: Bye.
2: Ya.
3: All right, then.
2: Bye, Hardline.
4: 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I'm your host, Dylan Reed, filling in for Jay King. And coming up next on the Ticket Top 10, we hear our number one segment of the day. I'll give you a hint. 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
10: What's up, fellas? 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

0: Hey, y'all, it's Charlie Starr from Blackberry Smoke. Y'all know our fans are like family to us, and family watches out for each other, especially when we're out riding. So before you or your crew get on your motorcycles, make sure you're good to ride. Even one drink could be too many. Don't let a good ride end the wrong way.
1: This little bitty town, it ain't nothing new. We all stick around.
0: Ride sober or get pulled over.
1: The ticket ticker.
2: 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Rangers are on the verge of beating the Nationals in the eighth right now, currently up one. Win tonight would break a two-series losing streak for Texas. They'll need to ride that momentum into their next series as they take on the Angels tomorrow night at Globe Life. First pitch is set for 7:15. James Harden has agreed to a three-year, $97 million deal to remain with the Cleveland Cavaliers. And the Wings are on the verge of taking down the Fever, currently up on them 87-81 right here at the AAC. Jessica Seppert leads the team with 26 points. That's a career high for her. 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
2: Welcome back to The Ticket Top 10 P1s. I'm your host, Dylan Reed, filling in for Jay King. Congratulations on making it to the very last segment of the show. And because we do save the very best for last here on The Top 10, we head back over to the Morning Musers as Jubb and Junes talk to someone starting their first day of their senior year of high school. And frankly, it's a guy who brings much shame to all the Dylans out there. I would have never talked to the Musers like this when I was a teenager.
4: It's back to school month here in August for kids around the Metroplex. Well, joining us now on the Ticket Hotline is a kid that we've caught up with from time to time just to see what's going on with today's youth here in America and in our Metroplex. And understand this is his first day of school. We say good morning to Dylan, the argumentative teen. Hey.
5: Whatever.
4: How's it going?
6: Whatever.
5: Let's make it short here, old timer. I don't want to waste part of my day talking to a couple of boomers.
4: Well, happy first day of school, Dylan.
5: Yeah, you know, it's a cool day. First day of my senior year. So,
6: a big year.
5: So young and hot. How old are you? Like 100?
4: Yeah.
6: Not yet.
5: Not yet. Oh, boy. Hey, George, want to make the show better? Why don't you turn off your mic?
6: Don't start with me.
5: Oh, hey, Mr. Super Old. Just start with me. Don't start with me.
6: Well,
5: why don't you mix up your meds and die already, huh?
4: Wow, Dylan.
6: Come on. We brought you on our show just to talk about the school year ahead. What are you looking forward to this year?
5: Oh, man, bro, my life is so fire.
6: Is it?
5: Yeah, got a great schedule this year. Mm-hmm. Started my day with lifting, then I do football.
6: Yeah.
5: Then I got study hall.
6: Yeah.
5: Then I'm out at noon.
6: That's it. What are you going to graduate?
5: Oh, yeah, of course. Already got a great life lined up, dude.
6: Okay, wow. That's good.
5: I've probably already been accepted into most Ivy League schools now.
4: Probably.
5: So now it's just a matter of figuring out which one will maximize my NIL.
4: Okay.
6: Oh, you think you're going to play in college?
5: So I got to decide which Ivy League school to go to, and then I probably eat lunch.
4: Oh, okay. That's a busy day then.
5: Have like a steak or something.
4: Isn't this your third or fourth senior year?
5: Ooh, what the fourth senior year? Yeah, they keep inviting me back. What do you want?
4: they keep inviting you back?
6: I'm surprised you can play football then if you're over 19.
5: Let me ask you guys something. Since you're like old and wise and crap.
6: Yeah.
5: When y'all look in the mirror, you're like, God, I wish I was dead already.
4: No.
5: God, that'd be so great.
4: No. We don't say that.
5: Oh. I've made more on my DraftKings in a month you probably made in radio your whole sad life. Good Lord.
4: You're on DraftKings, I take it, daily?
5: Yeah. Hey, let me ask, not George, who's the other one?
4: It's Craig.
5: Yeah, Mr. Turd over there.
4: Uh-huh.
5: Why do you think you're important?
4: Well, I don't.
5: Oh, hey, everyone, I'm Craig. I decided to enter the exciting world of radio.
4: I don't think...
5: dozens of people at once. What a joke.
4: I don't think I've ever said those words.
6: What are you going to do? What are your big plans for the FU?
5: Question from Big George over here. Why don't you shut your fart hole in the middle of your face?
6: After you graduate from the Ivy League school, what are you going to do then?
5: I'll probably just keep doing what I'm doing, man. Just killing it in the prediction markets.
6: Yeah.
4: Okay.
5: Meanwhile, over in Waste of Fleshville, we got old man George Dunham here, your friendly dill farmer. Ooh.
4: Yeah, we thought you would have matured a little bit in the year.
5: Old George farting around with red dirt and Metamucil. Boom, boom, boom. I'm George. I'm very gray pubed and micropede. Ooh. I like flowers and rabbits.
6: I've never said any of those things.
5: Ooh, will a sniper please take a shot at me?
4: No, Dylan.
6: Don't talk like that.
5: Bro, y'all sound faded, man. Y'all smoke out this morning?
6: You're no. You sound a little low-key faded.
5: Whatever. Whatever.
6: That was a good return.
4: You apparently still have some growing up to do, Dylan.
6: What school district... Hey.
5: What?
6: What school district are you in, anyway?
5: The best one.
6: Which one's that?
5: The best one. The one that's so rich, so great.
6: Okay. You just don't want to say...
5: preparing me for life.
6: Okay, that's
5: fair enough.
6: To make
5: a lot of money. That's probably what I'll go into. I was thinking about maybe going into the financial space.
6: Are you? Okay.
5: But I don't know, man. I just think space is super gay. Financial.
4: Well, you got to stop getting held back first before
6: you can make it through.
4: You can get that job.
6: Man. Good luck in study hall. Hope you pass that.
5: I made a promise to my friends that I wasn't going to graduate until GTA comes out.
6: Oh, gosh.
5: Not November.
6: Yeah, okay. You're going to be consumed with that.
5: Bitch is going to suck, though. But not suck worse than you guys.
4: Maybe we just better let you go.
6: Yeah.
5: Oh, you got to let me go? Why? You guys got to hurry up and get busy inventing more stupid.
6: Yes. As a matter of fact, that is very true. I swear, you ever come around here, you're taking... you're over it.
4: God. Why do we have him on?
6: I don't know. This is the first time I've ever laughed at him. Usually he just raises my blood pressure and I want to kill him.
4: I'm sure we'll call him next August and he'll be starting his senior year again.
6: There he goes, Dylan, the argumentative teen.
7: Well, that's going to do it for me tonight, P1s. Once again, I am Dylan Reed filling in for Jay King as he consumes pineapple pizza, I assume from like this evening through the weekend. Thank you so much for joining me on the show. I do hope I was a good companion, whether you were watching the Rangers, the Wings, preseason football, or whatever. Maybe you're driving. Whatever the case might be. Like always, stay safe, stay healthy, and stay clean. Oh, and also stay tuned, because coming up after this, we got some Diamond Talk. All right, I'm out of here. Bye.
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0: It's 9:30 on a Thursday night on Sports Radio 96.7 and 1310 The Ticket. A victorious edition of Diamond Talk as the Texas Rangers take 2 out of 3 from the Washington Nationals. And David, nothing but shutouts in this series as the Rangers take tonight's contest 2-0. And how about Jacob deGrom not only getting his 9th win of the season, but also notching career strikeout number 2,000. He's the second fastest pitcher to get to that mark, 95th in history. And he was brilliant tonight with 10 punch outs. And the offense, 0 for 10 with runners in scoring position, but Corey Seager is in a good way, and luckily Texas tacked one on in the 8th inning for an insurance run. And Jacob Latt striking out the side in the 9th for his 25th save. All in all, good series.
1: Yeah, very good game tonight. Outstanding performance by DeGrom. I mean, heck, we could talk about as much as you want with him, but his pitch count was getting up there. He was at 86 pitches through 5. It's like, okay, he's kind of at that number where do you take him out? Do you let him go out there for the 6th? And then he throws 8 pitches to get through 6 innings tonight, where you're able to save your bullpen just a little bit. And, yeah, the bats are still kind of frustrating, especially Evan Carter, who stranded 5 himself.
0: Yeah.
1: Which, not good, but you had really good pitching performances tonight with DeGrom, the bullpen, Jacob Junis, get you 3 outs. Chase Silseth, who we talked about, we wanted in the game last night. It's nice that he was fresh tonight and
0: struck
1: was really good.
0: Yeah,
1: struck out a couple in the 8th inning. And then you go to Jacob Latz, who hasn't pitched since this weekend. He's fresh. Faces the top of the order for Washington and gets you out of it. 2-0 win.
0: Yeah, it was good.
1: Feels like it should have been more. Like, you definitely had you mentioned how you took an over with runners in scoring position, leaving 8 on, 0-10 that you mentioned. But still, it's a 2-0 win. That the Astros are getting blown out tonight, so you're going to pick up a game on the Astros. Good night in Rangerland.
0: 63-65, 21,179 on hand. A bit of a light crowd for considering what they've been getting throughout the season. I understand school is back in session.
1: And Caitlin Clark's in town.
0: That's true because, man, the traffic around the American Airlines Center, us trying to get back to the station tonight was... It was more trafficky than like a Mavs or Stars playoff
1: game. It's the most I've ever seen.
0: It was
1: around
0: wild.
1: Here,
0: but yeah, we can definitely get into that a little bit later if you want. But no, it was terrific. And let's start with DeGrom making history and the fact that, you know, he's been talked about a lot on the station here lately because Corby was frustrated that he decided to exercise his no trade. I get there's some fans that probably share that sentiment, but he wants to win here. I think you might have a better chance to win in Atlanta, but the American League is so down, and he's probably comfortable here. And to come back after only lasting 2 innings last time out with what they're calling triceps fatigue, he looked totally fine tonight. He had good velo, pumping 98 on a regular basis. His slider was really excellent. And honestly, I'm glad that he got the history out of the way in the first inning. Dylan Lyle struck out on 3 pitches and fanned on a slider. By the way, Dylan Lyle had a rough night. He faced Jacob deGrom 3 times and Jacob Latz once and struck out 4 times. But he gets 3 pitches and 3 strikes to start this game. And then our old friend from the farm, Abby Ortiz, who came over to Washington in the Mackenzie Gore trade, he strikes out on 4 pitches. And at that point, 2,000, nice little ovation from the crowd. They put the graphic up on the scoreboard. And I'm glad that he just got that out of the way. And then he could just pretty much lock in.
1: Yeah.
0: You know, he faced 1 over the minimum tonight. Or excuse me, 2 over the minimum because he walked a batter and gave up a single to Brady House in the 2nd inning. And outside of that, he was damn near untouchable.
1: Yeah. Very good outing for him. Nice to see him get through 6 innings also. Like I said, it's not perfect. I feel like you kind of have to talk about this game with the hitting and the pitching. As great as DeGrom was, and I know he through his career he's struggled with run support, and the game it was a fast-paced moving game. Alvarez for the Nationals, it felt like he didn't really have it tonight.
0: No.
1: He got into a lot of pressure situations, but only gave up the one run, the home run to Seager, which, by the way, it's really nice to see Seager is when he's in the batter's box, it feels like something is going to happen.
0: And he's been going opposite field. Some of his hits lately have gone to left field. and he just takes one and goes a little inside out and hits it over the left field wall. So an opposite left-on-left home run for his 13th of the year. That was just another good sign that Corey Seager is getting into a really nice groove. Then he lashes a double to right field later in the game. So really your only plus offensive player tonight, outside of maybe Zeke Duran, who drew a
1: Zeke Duran was really good.
0: Had a triple. Yeah, he scored that run on the sac fly by Nicky Lopez. We can break that down here in a little bit. But you're right. Andy Alvarez wasn't good tonight, even though his line looked fine. Five innings, one run, four hits. He walked three. He struck out five. And, man, Texas let him off the hook because he only throws eight pitches in the first inning, and he had to work in the second inning. He threw 32 pitches in that second frame. He gives up a one-out, four-pitch walk to Zeke Duran, and then Foskey is able to double to right. So you have runners on second and third, and Danny Jansen works a full count and strikes out. And there's two away, and you turn to me and go, do you walk Freeman here? Do you put Freeman on to load the bases for Evan Carter, lefty on lefty? Which I think maybe in a later game situation I might really look at. But I feel like as much as I like Cody Freeman, he will also get himself out at times because he's very aggressive. He walks on five pitches. So that set the table. Bases loaded. Evan Carter gets ahead in the count, and he weakly flies out down the foul line at third base. And the Rangers leave the bases loaded, and I let out a big expletive in this studio because you just know that that's going to linger.
1: Yeah.
0: And then Texas gets the solo homer from Seager in the third, and let's go to the fourth. Another four-pitch walk from Duran. And then Foskey gets a single through the left side. Jansen lays down a sack bunt. You get runners on second and third. Okay, you have the bottom of the order up in that situation, and Cody Freeman strikes out. Wasn't a great at-bat. And then Evan Carter strikes out on four pitches, and it's just like, what are we doing here? At that point,
1: he chased a curveball in the dirt.
0: At that point, it's a 1-0 game. DeGrom is putting together a gem, and I'm thinking to myself, they're going to lose this effing game and effing series because of what happened in the second and the fourth inning at the plate.
1: There were five innings tonight where the Rangers had at least one runner in scoring position, and they didn't score.
0: Yeah,
1: five innings. The second, the fourth, the fifth and the sixth inning, with less than two outs, and they can't score it.
0: And honestly, the fifth was disheartening too because Alvarez didn't have good stuff. Gives up a first pitch double down the right field line to Seager, and Berger and Nimmo see a total of four pitches, and they both pop up. Berger fouls out to first, and Nimmo to center field. Another wasted opportunity. You go to the sixth inning, a leadoff single by Zeke. Really good at bat there, by the way. Drew a couple of walks, sees, I believe, eight pitches, singles up the middle. He then promptly steals second base, and Jock Peterson is at the plate. He fouls out on one pitch, which was kind of a bummer. That was his only plate appearance. And then, once again, the bottom of the order cannot come through as Danny Jansen and then the pinch hitter, Jared Kelnick, both strike out on three pitches.
1: Yeah, just it felt like a replay, those three innings in a row where, I don't know, maybe you have some confidence that you have runners in scoring position with, you know, outs to play with, but just the bottom of the lineup gives you nothing, just no confidence, and especially, you know, early in the game when you still had the starter out there who's a lefty, and you do have to have Evan Carter in the lineup because he made a really good play in center field tonight. He redeemed himself in the third
0: top
1: inning,
0: the
1: making
0: third,
1: a nice sliding catch.
0: Right, but after, man, that strikeout, because that could have been a triple or an inside-the-park home run.
1: Yeah.
0: That was a nice backhanded sliding catch, which was probably a little ill-advised, but I'm glad he made the play.
1: Yeah, and it's one he needed. He broke on the ball well. He read it well. He needed to slide and make the catch, but, man, at the plate, Evan Carter has been struggling. And I know you can't really take him out. You have to play him. We've mentioned on Diamond Talk before in the minors, there's really nobody ready to play center field. You have Dylan Dreiling, who's a nice prospect.
0: He's a double A.
1: But he's a double A. You don't want to call him
0: you
1: up too early.
0: You could call Osuna back up. Because honestly, tonight is a night where I know it's a lefty on the mound, but still I would prefer Osuna making contact. While Evan Carter's not making contact right now.
1: Yeah.
0: And there was that one at bat he had. I think that was in the, let me look. I think it was the
1: Evan Carter?
0: Yeah, it was in the, I forget what inning it was.
1: The seventh inning, the pop out to, because one was the pop up to third base with two outs with the bases loaded. He struck out
0: a
1: curveball.
0: It's the second at bat, the strikeout, where he flashed bunt
1: Yeah.
0: immediately with two outs. And I'm like, what? what are you doing here? And then he strikes out three pitches later. I feel like the guy's lost.
1: I do too.
0: I hate it. I hate it because he's a 2023 hero. He just never got a fair shake to develop properly in the minor leagues, and now you're seeing that. He's a negative offensive player. And for somebody to have that much speed and be that good of a glove in the outfield and his back is holding up, it's just super disappointing Evan Carter's putting in this 2026 season.
1: And that's the thing is he's healthy right now too. Like I don't think he's trying to play through anything. Maybe it's just the extended amount of playing a full season at the majors, and you hear managers and players talk about so much how much it's a mental game and it's hard to break out of slumps. I don't know if this is a slump or if it's just because we've seen at times, like it's been 3 years ago now that he was a good hitter against right-handed pitching.
0: Mm-hmm.
1: It's just completely lost.
0: Yeah, it's not good. Rangers win, though, 2-0. Jacob BeGrom gets the win. Notches his 2,000th strikeout. He's now at 2,008 after 10 punch-outs tonight. Jacob Latz in the bullpen, everybody was really good. I thought Silseth was great with a couple of strikeouts. That sweeper is, you trade for a pitch like that. Mm-hmm. I wish Texas added somebody else like him. I think that would make this bullpen a little bit more dangerous as they try to push towards a playoff spot. But luckily, they're going to pick up a game on Houston tonight. Last we checked, the Angels were up 16-2. That's still the case as they go to the bottom of the eighth inning down in Houston. And the offense is a problem, but at least they got enough done to not only win tonight, but take 2 out of 3. And you can get a little payback with those Angels coming to town this weekend, a place where you played arguably your worst series of the season against the Halos last week in Anaheim. So maybe you can win another series and just keep inching towards a playoff spot. All right, it's 9:42 here on Diamond Talk. Coming up next, let's keep talking about the history that Jacob DeGrom made tonight after this win over the Nationals.
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3: 9:47, this is The Ticket, Diamond Talk. He's David Mino, I'm Sean Bass, and you are listening to a victorious night here on the show as the Rangers take care of the Nationals 2-0, taking 2 out of 3 from Washington. And again, last night was pretty disheartening as Texas was shut out, only getting 4 hits. However, they were able to shut out one of the top offenses in the sport 2 out of 3 nights, which is not nothing. And yeah, a lot of that was Jacob deGrom tonight, who was just fantastic. 6 innings, no runs, 1 hit, a walk, 10 strikeouts, double-digit strikeout performance. He was just phenomenal tonight. Good velocity. I mean, the swing and miss slider. He had the whole package working tonight. And he makes some history with his 2,000th career strikeout. He did that in the first inning. He strikes out Dalen Lyle to start the game and then Abby Ortiz to set the milestone. Second fastest in history to get to that mark. And I love that the Rangers send out a bunch of game notes. And so he's the 95th pitcher in big league history to get to the 2,000 mark. Mm-hmm. 9th active pitcher to reach that number. The first since the Phillies' Aaron Nola just earlier this month on the 8th against Toronto hit that mark. He's been around for a while.
4: Yeah.
3: 3rd player in club history, that's the 1972 and on, to reach 2,000 in a Rangers uniform. Fergie did it back in 1974 against Cleveland on August 31st. And Hunky Hamels, Cole Hamels, June 12th, 2016 at Seattle, and then tonight, DeGrom. So a special moment, and obviously nothing is ever going to compare to Nolan striking out Ricky Henderson for career number 5,000, which many a Ranger fan thinks about fondly, and there was like 30 or 40,000, but 100 some say they were there. You know,
4: yeah.
3: It was one of the biggest moments in team history up to that point back in 1988, I want to say, or 89. And tonight, I mean, only 21,000 on hand. It was still cool to see a guy that's likely getting into the Hall of Fame, setting a milestone in a Ranger uniform. So if the career montage of Jacob deGrom gets rolled out, at least there will be a few Texas Ranger moments. Because sadly, he's been hurt half the time. You get Tommy John for another time and you miss all of 2023 when the best moments in this club history happened, and he was not part of it. He was a spectator. And I'm glad that he at least got this one tonight, because he made it known that he wants to be here by exercising his no trade.
4: And I think there's a good chance he finishes his career here by exercising that no trade. I know he's got this year and next year in his contract.
3: Whatever that is.
4: If there is baseball next year and then the future after that, I mean, he'll be 39 years old. I don't know what his market's going to be, but I think he clearly does love playing in Texas. I think he sees this as his home. You saw how emotional he was in 2023 after he got hurt, that he really wanted to be a part of this thing. And it does kind of suck the way that whenever he signed in his first year here, just how electric it felt at the ballpark, and you hear Simple Man playing. And it's the most exciting this fan base has had signing a pitcher
3: since Darvish.
4: Yeah, since Darvish. I was going to say maybe even before that to Nolan Ryan when he came here. But yeah, Darvish is definitely up there. And I think there's differences with Darvish because he was new. He just came over. Like, mm-hmm. We knew the body of work DeGrom had when he got here, that he was pretty much a future Hall of Famer. And now, you know, the full picture isn't there yet, but it's cool to see him get 2,000 at home. I think it was really cool that he only needed one strikeout tonight, so the fans that were going knew that they were going to see it, and it happened in the first at bat.
3: Yeah, well, so he needed two,
4: really,
3: and he got,
4: or two, yeah.
3: He got him right out of the
4: way. Right then, and then I saw they showed on the Rangers Sports Network, they had a nice toast in the locker room after.
3: Oh, cool.
4: Nice little champagne toast.
3: Right.
4: He was cracking a smile because, you see, you know, it's in the middle of the game, so he was just trying to act like, okay, yeah, Got another strikeout here. Not going to let the emotion get the best of me. And he was locked in the rest of the way.
3: So he gave up that second inning single to Brady House. After that, the Nationals were 0 for 14. He did issue a walk, and he struck out seven more after giving up that hit. So he was terrific tonight. And second fastest to 2,000 strikeouts in big league history by both games and innings pitched, trailing only Randy Johnson, who got there in 262 games. DeGrom did it in 272, and Chris Sale did it in 1,626 innings, while DeGrom did it in 1,660 and a third, which is cool. But both of those guys are left-handers, and Dave Raymond on the broadcast brought up the great point. No right-hander's done it faster than Jacob DeGrom. And when you think of, you know, the predominant hand of baseball players, it's right-handers. So that's a pretty cool little nugget.
4: Do you think he makes the Hall of Fame? I know we've brought that up. He's a two-time Cy Young winner, 2,000 strikeouts, Rookie of the Year, five-time All-Star. You know, he's dealt with injuries later in his career. But just the accolades he has, and just, you know, I think you could even say longevity, even though there's been injuries.
3: Yep.
4: It's pretty crazy. His rookie year was at the age of 26. Like, he's gotten to 2,000 strikeouts. This guy wasn't, you know, in the majors as a 21-year-old phenom. This guy was a shortstop at a small college, Stetson, and ended up, you know, he wasn't a high prospect. He found his way and then just became dominant in New York.
3: I mean, he had just some dominant years. Like you said, 2018, he had a 170 ERA. And, you know, one of his back-to-back Cy Young years, he was the Rookie of the Year in 2014. His cumulative baseball reference war so far is 47.1. Usually, and when it's position players, you need around 60. I think
4: it's different for pitchers.
3: It is different for pitchers because I think the criteria is evolving and changing as the sport changes, because you're not seeing pitchers go deep in games. Hardly anybody throws a complete game these days. I think the 300-win plateau is something that we might never see accomplished again in our lifetime, and if it does, it's going to be an outlier because, you know, wins and
4: you
3: losses.
4: You might see a reliever get to 300 wins.
3: The level of decisions is so much lower than what it used to be in the sport. So he's got 104 wins, 73 losses. He's won two Cy Youngs. He's got a career ERA of 267, and he's going to be north of 2,000 strikeouts for his career. I think in years past, maybe, or generations past, that's Hall of very good. But if you just look at his peers, you could argue he's been one of the best right-handers of this generation. You can maybe even argue he's been the most dominant right-hander since Pedro Martinez.
4: And I wonder how many, like, dominant, if we think of young pitchers right now with Mizorowski and Paul Skeen, Skubal is, I think he's 30 now. That's still relatively young.
3: Yeah, he's got
4: just
3: some
4: like
3: runway.
4: How dominant guys will be for the long haul anymore. Like, it's kind of sad, and I don't want to bring up Skeens yet, but his velocity has dropped this year. I would think he's going to be able to find it out, but you see a lot that pitchers get used up so much, and you think it would go in the opposite direction just based off of human evolution and how much better people take care of their bodies now, and you're able to take care of your arms and stuff, but man, arms are falling apart a lot faster than they used to.
3: UCLs are not catching up to the rest of, you know, physio. I mean, guys are throwing harder than ever before, and because of that, careers are being shortened because of that. Innings thresholds are lower. Wins are lower. I mean, the only thing really higher now is strikeout rates, but maybe not strikeout totals because of a lack of longevity. So I think you just have to look at pitchers through a different lens as the sport has evolved really over the past 20, 30 years. The days of guys like Glavine and Maddux, that doesn't really live here anymore. I wish it did. And as much as it might be sacrilege to say in this day of ABS, where, you know, everybody's really focused on the strike zone and there's a challenge system, you go back and watch some of these games in the 90s, umpires were giving pitchers 6, sometimes 8 inches outside, and that doesn't live here anymore.
4: Go watch the Kerry Wood game.
3: Yes.
4: Like, the entire,
3: every call.
4: All of his strikeouts are on YouTube, like, condensed to 5 minutes or so. Most of those were quite a bit outside
3: of
4: the zone.
3: Yes, they were. And again, the sport evolves, it changes, and I think we need to understand that we don't need to hold all of these great pitchers of this era and the one happening now, and maybe down the road, to what we had from, you know, the 60s and 70s and even the 80s and 90s.
4: Yeah, I wonder how that changes, because with baseball, I think we look at the game differently now as it's changed, but when it comes to, you know, looking at its stats, because it's a big stat sport, baseball cards growing up, you could look and you could tell that, you know, just old school stats, batting average, home runs, hits for pitchers, wins, strikeouts, ERA. You look at that and you know what a good mark is.
3: True.
4: Like, maybe with hitting, it stays about the same. And like now with WAR being a new stat, I think that's something that you can look at and tell a position player if they're like, okay, they had a 5 WAR season. That's really good. With pitchers, it's different, and you're right. Like, we don't even really care about wins anymore.
3: No,
4: with pitchers.
3: Not as much. I mean, because, like I said, the lack of decisions that are happening, both wins and losses, because guys aren't pitching as deep into games. Mm-hmm. Innings thresholds, like I said, are lower. I think you still need to look at all-star appearances.
4: Sure.
3: I think you need to look at Cy Youngs and, you know, top five Cy Young votings. Obviously, you need to look at postseason success, which I don't think Jacob deGrom has that in his ledger, because he hasn't been a big October mm-hmm. guy. I hope he can be that this year, but I got my doubts. So it is an interesting discussion, and you talk about what's going to change. I think the voter is just going to change. I think some of the older guys in the BBWA are going to die out, and then other guys are going to be handed that responsibility, and it's up to them to put the deserving people in the hall.
4: Yeah.
3: Again, not the Hall of Fame is the be-all, end-all. We all know how Jacob deGrom is.
4: Sure.
3: We all know how much money he's made. I'm sure his family is totally fine with the body of work of his career, because he's got generational wealth now, you know?
4: How many current pitchers in baseball do you think make it in? Like, obviously, it's Verlander.
3: Sale.
4: Scherzer. I'm just looking at strikeout leaders for career right now. Then you go to maybe Garrett Cole.
3: I think Zach Wheeler is super underrated. I would like to see where his numbers finish one day.
4: Zach Wheeler's up there. I mean, Yu Darvish has longevity. I don't know if I look at Yu Darvish being a Hall of Fame pitcher.
3: No, he's never a Cy Young winner, right?
4: No, he hasn't. Mm-mm. Kevin Gausman is up there. Aaron Nola. The names I'm mentioning, other than the obvious three, like, I feel like DeGrom has the edge over those.
3: You also have to look just the volume of players in the hall. It's always been a little tougher for pitchers.
4: Yeah.
3: So I think that's going to stay static as we move forward. A lot of these guys you're talking about are terrific.
4: Mm-hmm.
3: And I would love to have had them on my team.
4: Oh, sure. Oh, for sure.
3: They're going to mean a lot to those franchises they pitched for. Aaron Nola, I don't think, is a Hall of Famer. I think he's a Phillies Hall of Famer.
4: Oh, yeah.
3: Jake DeGrom is probably not a Hall of Famer, at least at this moment, but the Mets would probably put him in theirs, I would assume,
4: yeah.
3: Right?
4: Yeah.
3: So, again,

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1: Ours now. Like, if you see an old clip of Mike Francesa talking about Jacob DeGrom in New York, it's like, oh, yeah, he used to play there. That's where most of his good years were.
2: But it does feel... hair.
1: I do miss that long hair. That was pretty cool. He's grown it out a little bit more now.
2: Yeah. It's. I just hope he can have another couple good chapters in a Rangers hat and jersey. Because I was listening to pregame on the radio today driving in, fighting the traffic at the American Airlines Center for Wings and Fever. And there was the discussion point of what is the most memorable Jacob DeGrom moment with Texas. And sadly, for most everybody, it's after he blew out his elbow in 2023 after making six starts and was devastated.
1: Yeah.
2: And met with the media and stood up there. And you saw, for a guy that's very cool and, you know, pretty low key all the time, he let the emotion come out. I think that was a real human moment that I think a lot of Ranger fans appreciated. I know the media did. And it's just sad that that was like the most memorable thing of him being a Ranger. And I hope that tonight can. I don't know if getting to 2,000 is going to surpass that in people's minds, but at least it was a good thing. And maybe, who knows, if this offense can, my God, do anything, maybe he'll have a couple of good moments down the stretch in September and, God willing, October.
1: Yeah, and just on the field-wise, like, you're right. This is probably the most memorable moment so far because it is 2,000, and it's really nice the team got a win also.
2: Yeah.
1: A 2-0 win, winning the series. Houston going to lose tonight, so you're still right in it. The team is right there.
2: I know. It's just one of those years, and just take it for what it is. Yeah. Rangers win tonight, 2-0. Coming up next, let's hear from Skip Schumacher. We'll take you around baseball and keep talking about this 2-0 win and series win over the Nats.
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1: 8 minutes after 10 here on The Ticket. This is Diamond Talk. Appreciate you being with us on this Thursday night. Rangers beat the Nationals 2-0 in Arlington in front of 21,000 plus. And they also take 2 out of 3, improving to 63-65. And Jacob DeGrom surpasses the 2,000 strikeout mark for his career. Spent a whole segment talking about that. Let's talk about the bats just for a minute. I don't want Corey Seager and his recent uptick just to be glazed over after a historic night, because he was the difference in this game, truth be told, with his opposite field home run in the third inning. And he should have probably scored a run later after hitting a one-out double in the fifth inning. But again, the Rangers couldn't do anything with ducks on the pond tonight. 0-for-10 with runners in scoring position. They left 8 on. Luckily, Nicky Lopez had a really nice at-bat there in the eighth inning after a Zeke triple. And he gets down 0-2, actually flashed bunt on the first pitch just to try to get the Nats something to think about. But he just has a real professional at-bat, lifting one into center field, giving Texas a nice 2-run lead as Jacob Latz took the ball in the ninth and struck out 3.
2: Yeah, it's nice to see Corey Seager back on track. And, you know, since he's returned from his injuries, he wasn't having the most luck getting on base, but he was hitting the ball hard. Like, we saw him in the Anaheim series making contact where he's barreling the ball, but it was right to people.
1: 4 straight multi-hit games.
2: That's good
1: for Corey Seager. So he is starting to catch a little bit of fire. Now the question is, will he get some company from somebody? I mean, Duran had a good night tonight with a couple of walks, couple of hits, including a triple. That's nice to see, of course. But man, if Lankford could just get hot with Seager back to back, 1-2, that would be so huge. Langford's been struggling. He walked tonight and stole a base, which was good to see, but some of his at-bats were short, and he wasn't hitting the ball very hard. He lifted out, twice, grounded out to short on one pitch, so a lot to be desired there from Wyatt Langford.
2: Yeah, if you can just get some of that consistency, you know, through the lineup where you can have somebody after Seager or somebody get on base in front of him. Like, it looks like a good, you know, 1-2 punch at the top where if Wyatt Langford can get on base, and we saw that a couple nights ago in the Rangers win where you had, you know, back-to-back times through the lineup where Langford got on first base and then went first to third on a single and then first to third on a double from Seager. And if you can start the games that way and if you can start the innings, you're going to be able to put up some runs doing that.
1: And we're in a little patch where they're facing a lot of left-handers, including Reed Detmers. Tomorrow night for the Angels. He's a pretty nice lefty who had a good outing against Texas in Anaheim last week, I believe, or the last road trip. And I'm guessing you'll see a very similar-looking lineup that you saw tonight as Foscue got himself a couple of hits. So, you know, Lankford will probably be leading off again. Notable, he DH'd again tonight. So clearly dealing with something is... your starting left fielder tonight was...
2: Duran started in left.
1: Yeah, Zeke. Then he moved to third because of substitutions and made a really nice play to his left, so that was good. So something to keep thinking about with Lankford, even though he didn't look good at the plate, you just worry that he's battling something else physically, which is keeping him out of the outfield for the most part this series.
2: Yeah, last night it seemed maybe they were just giving him a half night off, but to see it back-to-back nights where he's DHing, it feels like there could be something there. And maybe that's attributing to the, you know, not having production at the plate. Hopefully it's something he doesn't have to miss time for. Now, he has been in the lineup back-to-back nights, and he was taken out, what was that, Tuesday night in the ninth inning for a defensive substitution. But, yeah, you still need him in the lineup just to figure things out, and hopefully it's nothing too bad.
1: Rangers win it tonight 2-0. Let's hear from manager Skip Schumacher. This is what the manager had to say after beating the Nats.
3: 2,000 career strikeouts for Jacob DeGrom, second fastest to ever do it by games or innings pitched. Just what does a milestone like that, do you think, mean in the context of Jacob's career?
4: Yeah, I mean, to think about his first strikeout was in 2014. It just means he's done it for a long time at an extremely high level. I think I read somewhere that he got his 1,000 strikeout in like 4 years or something. I mean, that's just, it was an incredible kind of run that he was on and still is. I mean, today was kind of vintage DeGrom. I've said vintage DeGrom a couple times. That's what it looked like when I faced him back in the day. It was 6 innings, 10 strikeouts. You could just kind of sign up for that and you knew what you're going to get. And it looked, I'm not kidding you, that's exactly how it looked. It was just dominant performance, all his pitches working on the attack. And I thought it was just, I don't know, pretty special night because of, you know, probably what his like first strikeout, what it looked like, and how dominant he was for those years. That's, it almost mimicked and mirrored what that looked like tonight.
3: The bullpen did a great job of holding it down and making sure he got the win tonight. I mean, what did you see from Junis, Silseth, and Lats?
4: Well, the bullpen was really good, but I mean, what should be talked about is the defense. The defense was unbelievable tonight. I mean, if you think about some of these plays that were made behind DeGrom in the bullpen, even when Junis was out there, the diving play by Zeke, you know, the bullpen was great tonight, don't get me wrong, but the defense, Evan Carter in center field, it was Lopez turning the double play. It was Duran with an unbelievable play, moving him from left field to third base. That is extremely, extremely hard to do. Berger, a great play down the line in the second or third inning. That could have been a first and third play, or even a second and third, I guess, with a double down the line. So bullpen locked it down. They were fantastic, but clean defense, I think, was why we won the game also.
3: Yeah, you beat me to my question. I was also curious about Nicky Lopez coming off the bench, turning that double play, and then coming through with that sack fly as well.
4: Yeah, the sack fly, I mean, Cosgrove is really good, tough against lefties with that, you know, kind of 70-mile-an-hour sweeper and just to keep you on his fastball sinker, and you know, 89 miles an hour, which is hard to battle against because it feels so much harder with the sweeper being so slow and you got to stay on it. I've talked about lefties, like you have to be willing to get hit. That's how you stay in and hit the slider. You cannot bail. And Nicky sticks his nose in it. He's not afraid of you know, any sort of pitch hitting him. And the only way you hit a Cosgrove slider is by that. And that was a big run. Playing with, you know, with a one-run lead is, you know, not ideal all the time. I'll take the lead, but we had chances tonight to really add on. And I think that was, you know, probably was frustrating for a lot of the guys in the dugout because they knew what was at stake. It was nice to celebrate DeGrom in there. It would really sucked if we had to celebrate DeGrom after a loss, right? So, and we had a chance to add on with second, third, and one out, and, you know, second, third a couple times in one out, and weren't able to capitalize. But, you know, fortunately, Nicky got a really good sack fly. Duran, again, I can't say enough about this kid with that triple, you know, getting on third and making things happen. Yeah, just a fun night.
1: There's Rangers manager Skip Schumacher after a 2-0 win over the Washington Nationals, and he is absolutely right. Mm-hmm. Amen. Good to toast Jacob DeGrom's historic accomplishment after a win, because that would have sucked had they lost this game because they just were so inept with driving guys in tonight.
2: And I'm glad he spent a lot of time talking about the defense tonight, yeah, because we talked a lot about DeGrom, and when you see that there's 15 of the 27 outs or strikeouts, you probably don't think the defense has to do too much, but man, they were incredible. We talked about that sliding catch that Evan Carter had in center field. Jake Berger made a good play at first base
1: in the second inning,
2: a nice 3-0. And then, you know, if Peterson's at first, that's probably a double. And then that seventh inning was outstanding, where, you know, they had runners on first and second with one out. Junis was actually having trouble finding the strike zone. And then Nicky Lopez turns a 4-6-3 double play, and luckily it was Ruiz that was the hitter, who's a catcher who doesn't have any speed. And like watching that, it didn't feel like there was much urgency to it. It's like, okay, they're going to get the force out at second. Okay, now it's going to first, and it was a clear double play. It like wasn't even close.
1: They
2: to
1: knew
2: get out
1: the
2: of
1: catcher
2: the
1: was running.
2: Yeah,
1: and for Nicky Lopez to come in cold off the bench, and be able to make a defensive play like that, really good stuff. And the bullpen was good tonight. It set up perfectly. Junis, Silseth, Lats feels like the Holy Trinity after 6 innings of a ball game. Luckily, DeGrom was able to go the full 6 tonight with 94 pitches. Speaking of Lats, 25th save of the season, First left-handed pitcher in club history, Ranger history, to reach 25 saves in a year. That broke a tie with C.J. Wilson, who had 24 back in 2008. And he's the 16th pitcher in club history with a 25-save year, and the first to do it since Kirby Yates' 33-save effort back in 2024. So,
2: hell yeah, man.
1: A little history for Jacob Latz, who's an all-star and just one of the better stories in the American League this year. Rangers win it tonight 2-0. Let's take a look around at Major League Baseball. But before we do need to update what Jack Leiter did tonight in Frisco. So a rehab start, and again, we didn't see it. We're only looking at the line. Came out healthy, which is the most important thing. Three innings tonight. Now, you should know that through two innings, he was scoreless and only gave up a hit and had three strikeouts.
2: That sounds good.
1: Yeah. Third inning didn't go so well. He gets tagged with the total four runs, three earned, so there was an error somewhere in there. He had two walks. He struck out five, and he did give up a home run tonight, which I'm guessing the home run came that made it a crooked number against the Wichita Wind Surge. But Jack Leiter was able to go three tonight. I'm guessing maybe he makes one more rehab start because it's been a minute. Maybe he gets stretched out four or five innings, and then he's ready to jump back in the rotation.
2: Yeah. I'm not worried about his line tonight. No. It's a rehab start, not trying to get back into things. You need him back in the rotation.
1: Yeah.
2: Hopefully within, you know, he's had one more start, so maybe sometime next week or something he can get geared back up.
1: So with the win tonight, Texas two games under 500, but they're holding the second place spot in the division just one game back of the Houston Astros. And with the win tonight, Texas is tied with Minnesota for the third and final wild card spot. Everything's final, so the Blue Jays are a half game back of the third spot. Cleveland's one back, Detroit a game and a half, Baltimore two, Seattle three. So let's go around the league tonight. There was eight other games, and let's go AL West first. So the Brewers beat the Mariners 7-4, bouncing back. Man, George Kirby had a rough one. Only goes, doesn't even get through the fourth inning, tagged for six runs right in the front of the game in the first inning. And Milwaukee was able to hold on and beat Seattle, winning that series. You also had the Royals beating the Athletics again, this time 6-2. And by the way, Kansas City is ponying up apparently $600 million for the Royals' new stadium. They're partnering with the city to make this happen, to keep them downtown. The Royals have pledged to pay for $760 million in estimated cost. The club is also going to try to secure an additional $540 million from the Missouri state government to keep it in downtown Kansas City, which I think that needs to happen. Now, I love Kauffman Stadium, but the total price tag is going to be around $1.9 billion. And for a market like that, you're going to have to get outside help.
2: And how about the Royals taking care of bad AL West teams where they've swept the Athletics and then they won two of three against the Angels?
1: Yeah.
2: So it's a little too late for them, but they are on a nice little five-game win streak.
1: And they beat the A's tonight. And by the way, speaking of the A's and stadiums, they put up their second massive steel truss that's on the strip for their new stadium. So it's going to be a 33,000-seat stadium, a dome ballpark on the Vegas Strip. It's supposed to be completed in time for the 2028 season, and it's going to look somewhat similar to Australia's Sydney Opera House. So the steel trusses are going up.
2: That's kind of cool.
1: I've seen some renderings of it. It looks like it might be pretty cool. And I think keeping it somewhat small is probably a good idea. Because if you think about it, the Golden Knights Arena is not as big as the AAC. It's a little bit more quaint. And we were at the Las Vegas Allegiant Stadium for the Super Bowl. That only seats 65,000. And when you're in AT&T Stadium where you can fit 100-something in there, then you go there, it's like, oh, this is kind of cozy.
2: Yeah, it's... AT&T looks massive compared to everything. Like at Allegiant, it doesn't feel like a small, like it feels intimate,
1: it's
2: but it
1: cool
2: doesn't
1: looking.
2: Feel like you're at a small little stadium.
1: Right.
2: And, you know, hopefully the A's will be able to draw out there. We've seen that professional sports do work in Las Vegas. So hopefully people will start going to A's games.
1: Absolutely. Elsewhere today, you had the Braves making up a game against the White Sox. This is a makeup from June 11th. The White Sox were held to one hit, much like the Nationals tonight, as the Braves win it by a score of 2-0. Grant Holmes, who looks like Kenny Powers, he got his eighth win. He went six innings, giving up just the one hit, and the Braves' bullpen was pretty nails the rest of the way. You mentioned the Angels walloped the Astros tonight by a score of 18-3. 18 runs on 18 hits for the Halos. I'm guessing that's a season high for the Halos because... I think the last time they scored seven runs last, they scored seven runs last week against Texas.
2: Yeah.
1: And that was the first time they'd done that in like over a month.
2: Yeah. And how about the Astros losing two out of three to Anaheim? Still not a team you're worried about. They are coming to town pretty soon, and it's a bad team, but maybe they just play up to the to their divisional opponents.
1: Trying to be spoiler, Grayson Rodriguez went seven tonight for the Angels, struck out six. Paul Lambert tacked for nine runs on eight hits, didn't even get out of the fourth inning for Houston. Oh well. Too bad for
2: Sucks for them.
1: The Yankees, they beat the Orioles 6-1. Garrett Cole got his 1,000th strikeout with the Yankees. So, I mean, he's a guy that's probably going to pass 2,000 at some point, maybe even 3,000 if he stays healthy. That's the big question with him. But New York now 72-55. Some day games from today had the Jays taking care of the Rays by a score of 5-1. Shane Bieber got himself a win for Toronto. The Guardians a 5-2 winner over the Giants. And the Cardinals and Reds had a wild-ass ball game. So St. Louis scores six runs in the top of the ninth, but they have to hold on for dear life as the Reds scored four in the bottom.
2: Yeah, that feels like an old school Ranger game exactly. Where you just don't trust any of the pitching.
1: Very 1990s. Yeah. But that's a look around Major League Baseball, and that's it for us because tomorrow night there will be no Diamond Talk after Game 1 as Mackenzie Gore goes up against Reed Detmers because the great Donovan is bringing back the Quiet Storm.
2: Hell yes.
1: R&B hits from yesteryear to put you in the mood. And you know.
2: And maybe, he said he's going to go to at least 1 a.m.
1: And that's prime time to maybe do a little baby making on a Friday night. So name your kiddo Donovan 9 months from now. So, yeah, we'll be looking forward to listening to that. So go ahead and hit that taxi theme, if you would, to get us out of here. We do appreciate you listening tonight on a school night. And congratulations again to Jacob deGrom for getting his 2,000th career strikeout, adding to his Hall of Fame resume. Rangers beat the Nationals 2-0. Our next Diamond Talk won't be until August 31st against the Athletics. So until then, we will talk to you, and be sure to tune into the Sweet Spot 1-3 for David Mino. I'm Sean Bass. This has been Diamond Talk on Sports Radio 96.7, 1310 The Ticket.
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17: What's up, fellas? 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
7: We got a ball game.
4: We got a big NFL story to get to coming up in a second, but just really quick, because it's a really strange phenomenon. When a player goes from being the best player at his position in his sport, and someone we talk about all the time, who changes locations, and then you just never talk about him after that. Weird, but it happens.
7: Mm-hmm.
4: Tonight, Jacob DeGrom became the second fastest player ever to get to 2,000 strikeouts in his MLB career. Now, you think, wait a minute, second fastest. Yeah, he didn't pick up a ball to start pitching until he was 33 years old. Now, former shortstop in college, made the transition to being a starting pitcher in the minor leagues. He came up later with the Mets, and there was a 3-4 year span, his Cy Youngs.
7: Mm-hmm.
4: He was without a doubt the best pitcher in Major League Baseball. Every time he went out, it was a no-hitter alert. It was something big. And he decided to leave the Mets to go to the Rangers. And I don't know the last time we've talked about him on the radio, ever, on the show. I don't know. Not just because, oh, we left the Mets, Jason. No, he's still a great pitcher. Even when the Rangers won the World Series, he was hurt. He missed the entire year.
7: Right.
4: I don't know. This guy went from every fifth day we talked about him, like we talk about Skeens when he pitches, or Tarek Skubal. And all he did was say, hey, I've left New York. I'm going to Texas. And I mean it. I don't know. Has there been 5 times we've talked about the guy in the last 5 years? I don't know if there's been. I mean, that's all he did was change locations.
7: He would have come up with Morosi maybe a couple of times last year as an outlier candidate for Cy Young. 12 wins, sub-3 ERA, high strikeout rate. But you're right. It's the go to anonymity, which is absolutely incredible. But the fact that he's the second fastest ever to 2,000, he's like, my eyebrow raised, like, he's been pitching forever, or so it seems.
4: It's been a decade.
7: Right, he came up, 14?
4: Yeah.
7: So it's one of those, like, wow, that's the fat, wow. Like,
4: yeah. Because remember, he's missed a lot of games.
7: That's what I mean, right?
4: Being injured, obviously 2020, there was only a handful of games.
7: But that K rate per nine is off the charts.
4: Yeah.
7: And it's always the what could have been, and as a Mets fan, I'm sure, you know, it's kind of like Tom Seaver pitching for the Reds.
4: Now, you know, honestly, he wanted to go. And there's all different reasons people can throw out there about why he wanted to leave.
7: Hey, save 10% of his money.
4: Yeah, it's taxes, it's all of this, it's politics, it's whatever. He left. And so what could I do? He wanted to leave, right? Maybe he was a little mad because his former agent, Brody Van Wagenen, when the Mets decided we're going to make an agent, the GM, because that went well. You know, he takes over and Jacob DeGrom signs for way less. You know, he's the original Jalen Brunson. Maybe he was just mad. I'm not coming back here, man. I'm going someplace else. I am not coming back. You got the best out of me and didn't pay me at all. Okay, well, you still, you know, cleared $200 million. But, okay, I see where you're upset. So he left. He's okay. The fact that he left, yeah, all right. Like, I'm not sitting here going, man, I wish we had him, because generally every year as he starts, he has 12 starts.

0: Now, coming into tonight, he was 95th all-time on the all-time strikeout list. Over the course of tonight's effort, he passed Billy Pierce, White Sox legend, Andy Benes.
1: Andy Benes. Wow. You say Benes and people go, Elaine Benes? Does she have his brother? Yes. Yes, she did.
0: And very soon, he will bypass Catfish Hunter, Dan Heron, and your guy.
1: Danhausen?
0: No, you cannot pass Danhausen.
1: Okay. All right. Very good. All right.
0: Unless you give him lots of human money.
1: Lots of human money.
0: Really pushing him as the guy to do your draft order for you, by the way, on all those services. Well, but he's going to pass your guy Oral.
1: Yeah, in the next two starts. I like the, just really quick before you get to the NFL, this will serve as a nice bridge. I like the fact that at Bill's practice the other day, DJ Moore picked the draft order for that one group. They had the names of the teams going, please come pick our draft order. And DJ Moore came over after he scored a touchdown and took the pens. Okay, first, second, third, fourth. It was pretty cool. I'm kind of done with, oh, here's the crazy punishment for someone coming in last. I feel like I've seen a million of those. I like the whole, oh, this is how we picked our draft order. It's like the new, like it used to be. Okay. I'll say it like this. It's kind of like now how the new thing is the gender reveal. Like there's a party for the gender reveal before you have the baby, and that's got, this is kind of like, oh, picking the draft order. We're having a celebrity do it. We're getting a player to do it. That's like the new, here's your punishment for coming in last in your fantasy football league. Okay. All right.
0: Yeah, I always thought the gender reveal thing, I mean, there are very few surprises in life. So if you did not know.
1: The tie shirt, you listen to baseball highlights over there?
2: Trying to find a good one.
0: Oh, okay. It's deep and it's not playable.
2: Right, yeah. Waiting for the next rookie to hit 3 home runs.
1: I was like, I really, well, very nice tie shirt.
2: Thank you.
1: Very
0: nice. There you go.
1: He's not just knowledgeable about the Buss family.
0: No.
2: Two S's.
1: And I was
0: become self-realized. It's all over.
1: I was like, yeah, we should know because people in my family are asking. They want to buy stuff. And Pam goes, I don't want to know. I said, okay. And I had to tell everybody, we're not going to find out. We're not going to find out. Because I said, it's good. Because I said, listen, if we find out before, it's like getting dual surprise. Like you get the surprise that you find out what sex it's going to be. And then when you actually have the baby, it's pretty surprising. Hey, here comes the baby. So I feel like we get too surprised. She goes, no, I don't want to know. I said, okay. All right. All right. We didn't find out.
0: Not gonna
1: find out. I was like, all right. I had certain things I know. Okay. This is a conversation to come back to. We could circle back. Maybe it's the right time. This is one of those. Nope. Not happening. Jason, you got it. Nope. Nope. Nope. You know what? You have her phone number. You text her. You text a 7-month pregnant woman and say, hey, how come you're not finding out? I want you to find out the sex of your baby. Hey, yeah, tell me how that goes. You tell me how that goes.
0: Yeah, no. Bad business, man. You don't go barking up that tree.
1: So meanwhile, in the NFL, the nightcap game right now, early in the third quarter, 49ers lead the Chargers 20-9. And the story of this game so far, you know, it's really cool because we talked about him a little bit last year, and now we get to do it again because with so much attention on the quarterback position, and we see the attention that guys like Drew Aller, Will Howard, Cade Klubnick, Carson Beck, what they're all getting, Ty Simpson. Hey, these guys are now buying time. And eventually they'll wind up starting, right? Because I firmly believe next year, depending on where teams finish, like Cade Klubnick will start for the Jets. And he'll start at some point this season, right? Will Howard and or Drew Aller will start likely next season. One of them will be the quarterback for the Steelers. Probably have some kind of training camp battle. Carson Beck will start for the Cardinals at some point. Ty Simpson will probably in 2 years start for the Rams. Stafford's got one more year on his contract. Maybe that's going to be it. But a guy that I'm glad to see because he is playing his way back into that conversation is Trey Lance. Trey Lance tonight for the Chargers. Again, this is the second preseason where he has flashed. He was really good last year in a couple of games. Tonight for the Chargers, 10 out of 16 for 73 yards. He also ran for 42 yards. He had a 37-yard scramble.
0: 37.
1: In a row. Where, honestly, that's the best play I've seen him make since he came into the league. It's the first time I've seen him make a play where I go, maybe he's got, maybe he can start again. Maybe now I understand where the hype was about him. Like, he went through a lot of hardships. He couldn't stay on the field. When they finally gave him the starting job, he got hurt, missed the whole season. They found Brock Purdy, and he's bounced around the NFL for the past few years. But the last preseason was pretty good for him. This preseason so far is pretty good for him. He's 26 years old, right? He's as old as Sam Darnold, right? Trey Lance, in the next couple of years, is going to get a shot starting somewhere in the NFL, just like these other guys are, where instead of a team drafting a guy in the fourth or fifth round and bring him along, and he's going to play at some point because two guys play generally every year in the NFL, Trey Lance will end up somewhere where he's going to be able to battle for the number one job or be someone who we're going to see him at some point. Like, Lance is playing his way back into the league's good graces. And look, he's not going anywhere with the Chargers, obviously, with Justin Herbert. And I expect Herbert to have his best year in probably 5 years with Mike McDaniel. I feel like that's exactly what they have needed. What he has needed is a quarterback guru to say, this is what we need you to do. Like, Jim Harbaugh is a really good quarterback coach, but this is Mike McDaniel's specialty. This is, I'm giving you Herbert, and let's get to the next level. So it's Herbert's job. Obviously, he's not going anywhere, but can another team I see say, yeah, we want to find a way to either wheedle our way towards making a deal for Trey Lance, or he hits free agency saying, I know there's going to be interest in me as a starter, because I feel like the league is coming back to, hey, maybe Trey Lance, it's time for his second act. Because I always thought he was going to get one, but he had to play well in short amounts of time to prove it. He can't just be a guy kicking around the league, because then you only get a chance if someone gets hurt, right? Sam Darnold was never any good. After he left the Jets. He wasn't any good with the Jets. Wasn't any good when he left the Jets. Wasn't any good with the Panthers. Wasn't any good with the 49ers. Never got a chance. Only signed as a backup with the Vikings because they needed somebody with veteran experience to back up J.J. McCarthy. Now, he steps into the role, and all of a sudden it's, oh my goodness, but no one was knocking down the door to get Sam Darnold to come be their backup. Lance, at least, is going to have people interested in him, and within the next couple of years, he'll be a guy where whatever team is going to be needing that kind of situation where, hey, he's young enough where he gets on the field, maybe he does something for us. He's a bridge quarterback. Maybe his career has kind of like a Jacoby Brissett sort of arc to it, where he starts a couple of places, eventually hits it big, has a big year, gets a nice big payday like Brissett got last year, but he's going to get his chance at some point in the next couple of years. I'm 100% on that.
0: Yeah, I think a year with McDaniel benefits him as well, right? We talk about what it could be for Justin Herbert. A lot of it is all just, can you keep your bookends healthy, right? Are Alt and Slater going to be there for the majority of the season? If so, you're feeling pretty good that you're going to be able to run out there. Now, you did have your center get injured, as it, you can't blame the substation when someone falls on you, but it was 49ers adjacent. But all of that to say, you've got a roster that should compete for Lance. He's in a system. They don't want to see him necessarily on the field in the regular season, but not many guys get through a full 17-game unscathed, which means he may have an opportunity to show out and what he's learned and give you a game or two to keep the Chargers towards contention, which is the expectation of this season. But he's as old as Tyler Shuck. He's as old as a lot of these quarterbacks that took the extra year, the COVID years, all of that, that are just starting to get going. He had his opportunity in San Francisco, gets hurt, goes to Dallas. Well, Dak didn't get off the field, so you don't get any shots there. But again, you're around a pretty good offensive room to where you can glean some insights. Now you go to the, you know, come to this next situation with the Chargers, and it's been a pretty good spot to get your education moved on. You're collecting a check, so you haven't taken any more bumps and bruises along the way. So we've seen Geno, we've seen Baker, we've seen Darnold, we've seen Brissett. Why not we'll be number five? Oh, wait, I can't say that.
1: No. You can't. You got to say 4+1 or 6-1.
0: Okay.
1: That's where you have to go. Changing numbers, changing everything.
0: Why not us?
1: Why not me? But I mean, because you think about how, and this is one thing I like about the NFL, is that they are coming back to, hey, older quarterbacks are fine, right? Like in an age in sports where in the NBA, the older a prospect is, the less chance they have to turn him into something. Major League Baseball, the same thing. But the NFL, when it comes to quarterbacks, it's, hey, we're okay with that, because generally quarterbacks stay healthy. They extend their prime. And, you know, certain guys, you take care of your body now with the way year-round training is. You can still play at a high level until you get close to your mid-30s. Now, some guys can go below past that and play well to their 40. But generally, instead of, hey, once you're 31, 32, that's kind of it. Now it's kind of, hey, 34, 35. And again, the guy's only 26. He's mobile. Again, you saw how fast he was on that run in the first half. Like, this is, I mean, it's the first time I saw him and I said, he's getting back. Like, there's that special juice around him. That was why he was drafted number three overall.
0: Well, but that's the thing, right? We've had circumstances where he, Anthony Richardson, have been the most recent poster children for, why are we drafting a guy that's only got a handful of starts under their belt, right? What do you have, 17, 18 college starts? Anthony Richardson.
1: I didn't think he had that many.
0: Yeah, I'm seeing a total of 17 at North Dakota State. Okay, so that's a season and a half, but it's still far below what you'd want, right? Or what the stated objectives are for most of these coaches, which means but just that notion, you want an older quarterback.
1: Yeah.
0: The way this works now, right? You want someone who's had 35, 40 starts, if possible, whether they're at one school or four, the way it works now, you want that. Yeah. And for Trey Lance, he got thrust in, got hurt, and never was able to win that job back.
1: Yeah. And it's a hard decision because obviously teams see now, okay, we're not going to take a guy early that doesn't have the number of starts, right? Because of him, because of Anthony Richardson, he needed to stay and play more football, right? Josh Allen came from, but he played all 4 years. He had a lot of starts. So it's not just about the small school, but generally, like, you know, you're not going to see teams do that anymore. But I can't blame Trey Lance. The guy went third overall.
0: No.
1: When the NFL wants you, you go. You right. have to go.
0: No,
1: and they wanted him at that point. So, okay, he had to go.
0: Make the deal, go and get him, and make the big opportunity for him. But, yeah, look, I always like when a team decides they like a quarterback or they like a player and they take the big swing. If they miss, fine. But show some conviction.
1: Exit out about a fresca exit. Swollen Dome, the Jason Smith Show with my best friend, Mike Harmon. We got more NFL on the way, but coming up next, a titanic NBA story from today. Did it upset the balance of power in one of the conferences? That's next. 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
0: This is the show that has two pros and a cup of Joe.
9: Who is Joe?
0: LeVar Arrington, Brady Quinn, and Jonas Knox.
10: Is it me or does it seem like, and I don't know if this is just the coverage of it, but it feels like this offseason, things have kind of, there's been an uptick as far as injuries, in joint practices, fights in joint practices. It just feels like, I don't know if that's just there's more coverage on it. There's been people that have talked about, you know, what's the point of these if they're just going to continue fighting each other. But is this just an exception, or have you seen this before and this is just par for the course when it comes to getting ready for the season?
11: As far as the fights and all that stuff goes, I mean, that's more LeVar's territory in that regard. But I just, I'm saying like he's in the trenches. He was in that more. I'm a bystander just witnessing it. It's very seldom you see a quarterback get into a fight with a guy. You know, every once in a while they'll toss it up, but quickly you understand your place in all of this.
12: I fall on the other side of it, and I am one of those guys who started fights, so maybe I wasn't the toughest guy, but I'll tell you what, I was tough as hell to the guys I was tough to. I'll say that. And I didn't pick and choose. If you was a badass on the offensive line, I was coming at your neck too. I didn't care if it what mattered to me. I was not a random fighter. I've made the point before. I was an agitator fighter, meaning if guys were going through the motions.
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13: Now we have a massive MVP debate in the National League. Pete Crow Armstrong for the Cubs and Shohei Ohtani for the Dodgers. It's not a legacy debate. PCA, remember, he's the best defensive player in Major League Baseball, not just outfielder, right? Ohtani is a DH, and then he just occasionally pitches. PCA is the only all-star for the Cubs, whereas Ohtani is on a stacked roster. This is going to come down to at-bats overwhelmingly and defense, which Ohtani doesn't play. PCA is the favorite. The difference to me is when you watch the Cubs, their speed, their power, and their defense all start with Pete Crow Armstrong. He is the North Star.
0: This is The Herd with Colin Cowherd.
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0: 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This is Two Pros and a Cup of Joe.
11: The problem with this is the plan has all along been to have Cousins start and not force Fernando Mendoza in right away. The issue is once you saw the two on the field in the first preseason game, you're like, oh, well, Fernando looks like he's a lot better. Like, stronger arm. He's moving through the progressions like you'd want to see him. He's a better athlete. He's a bigger quarterback as well. So there was just a lot of things when you watched, you're like, oh, this isn't that hard to figure out. All right, he was the first overall pick. Let's get this clock started on him, despite what our original plan may have been. And so instead of Kirk Cousins becoming, you know, starts the season as that veteran that's going to, you know, kind of show the young rookie the way, he now becomes an insurance policy.
0: Two pros, LeVar Arrington, Brady Quinn, and a cup of Joe, Jonas Knox. 6 a.m. Eastern, 3 a.m. Pacific on Fox Sports Radio. 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Dan Patrick. Colin Cowherd. Stu Gotts and Company. Live. Covino and Rich. The Odd Couple with Rob Parker and Kelvin Washington. 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
2: I really thought we'd hear more Joey Lawrence.
6: This is
2: Joey Lawrence.
6: Joke's on you.
2: This is really Joey Lawrence. Wow, okay. I mean, I didn't know he had a song besides Nothing My Love Can't Fix. Now, granted, whenever that comes on the radio, I'm playing it loud because I love that song, but I didn't know he had another one.
6: Maybe you sparked a game idea for me. Name that Joey Lawrence song.
2: Ooh, I
7: lose.
2: That's really niche, man. That's a really niche market.
6: So was the Bus Kids.
2: Yeah. No, dude, the Bus Kids have been a national story. They base an entire TV show on
6: Jason, I no shots taken. I wonder if Monsi knows all the Bus Kids. Do you know all the Bus Kids? Thank you. Acting like it's not some niche
8: thing.
6: When
8: the story came out about the Bus Kids, yeah. I was like, there's six of them?
6: That's what I said.
2: Six.
8: I thought it was maybe one other, but I knew about the two she fired, right?
2: Yeah, like, yeah.
8: But there's six?
2: Yeah, six.
8: Couldn't tell you. And the fact that they are all with the J?
2: Tell you that except
8: either.
2: For Lee. There's Lee. Hey, Lee.
8: There's a Lee?
2: Yeah.
8: Sure?
6: We let that go.
2: Yeah, we.
8: Are you sure?
2: When no we played Know Your Bus Kids the other night with Tyshirt, I said, listen, we're only going to go with the ones named J.
6: Yeah.
7: And then he dropped in the Hey, Lee, like he was Stewie.
6: Brian,
7: what are you?
6: Stupid dog.
8: Mom.
6: Mommy. Mom! Yeah. Mama!
7: Got money for fake mustaches and stuff. Why are you ducking me, man?
2: Are there any more Bus Kids? No, I think we're good. I think at this point we would find out if there were more. With the Lakers being sold, this is the last time you're going to get a payday.
7: Oh, that's true.
2: We would have found out by now. There would have been more of that.
6: Yeah.
2: 100%. Now.
7: Or they got paid off somewhere long ago.
2: James Harden re-signs with the Cavaliers 3 years. $97 million.
7: Good for him.
2: We'll get into we'll get into how he has his own wing in the Sports Business Hall of Fame coming up next hour. But the conversation today centered around the East, Harden coming back, and this big workout that the big three with the Sixers had, LeBron and Maxey, and they're all working out together, and Jaylen Brown, like, oh, who's gonna stop these guys? And I wanna say, okay. Okay, let me just remind you of something here. Nobody wins in the NBA when you're building around guys who are 35 years old. You think suddenly the Cavaliers got that much better because James Harden came back? I direct you to the Eastern Conference Finals where the Knicks led Game 4 at halftime 83-20, okay? Right? You're not going to win. You don't win building around older players. I'm not more concerned about the East than I was a day ago, 2 days ago, because these ascending teams that you think are ascending are all ascending because they're bringing in guys who are 35 years old. You don't win in the playoffs that way. You do not win. Oh, LeBron. Okay, LeBron's going to suck up a lot of oxygen, a lot of energy. Guess what? He's also going to take a lot of shots.
9: Is there going to be enough for Maxey? Going to be enough for Jaylen Brown? Going to be enough for Edgecombe? Going to be enough for Embiid? Like, there's one basketball, and he's going
7: to
9: get his.
7: Yeah, but we definitely get to do that theory testing of how good he is with being the third option.
9: Yeah, no, I'm telling you.
7: He sold that for 17 games this year.
9: There's your team with a bunch of older guys. The Cavaliers, big, well, they do make a good trade yesterday, but this is a role player. Okay, maybe they can beat the Knicks one game in the playoffs. But now we're bringing back.
7: No,
9: we're
7: giving James Harden.
9: Harden $100 million. Dollars. No, Jalen Brunson's going, I can break Wilt's record if I get Harden in the playoffs.
7: No, they're
9: going
7: to have fantastic first halves again, right, and then look around and pointing like a Spider-Man meme.
9: Miami went after Giannis, who is on the wrong side of 30, and he's injury prone. Toronto's big move, who had a really good year last year, let's go get Kawhi. And that trade will probably go through, but again, you can't build around guys who are 30. By the time you get to the playoffs, they're cooked. It is a young person's game. Look, the Knicks are getting to a point where, hey, they might have to do a couple of things because their guys are all approaching 30, mm-hmm. right? So they don't have a lot of time. How many times are they going to go win after this? But, yeah, there's nothing that scares me more than I was normally. I feel the same about the East as I did a couple of days ago. Yeah, here's all these teams that are building, like bringing in guys who are plus 35 years old. And, ooh, I'm supposed to be scared because in a three-on-three workout, LeBron James is dunking. Yeah, okay, great. Okay, see you opening night. See you during the season. See you in the playoffs, which, oh, by the way, we swept you last year and we're the reigning champion. So, okay, I'm fine with that. I feel no different about it than I did 2 days ago.
7: As the great Ian Anderson sang, it was a new day yesterday, but it's an old day now.
9: He also sang, snot running down his nose. Doo, doo, doo.
7: This is true.
9: He also sang, feeling like a dead duck.
7: Yes, yes, yes. Spitting out pieces of his broken luck.
9: He also sang, nothing my love can't fix for you, baby.
7: I don't believe so. Followed by heavy rock flute.
9: Coming up next, two big takes off of the NFL tonight, Fox. We are.
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2: And here's what you need to know.
3: The San Francisco 49ers and the LA Chargers still playing in their preseason game with about 5 minutes to go. It's all 49ers. They're up 41-9. ESPN reported that 49ers tight end George Kittle is ahead of schedule in his recovery of his torn Achilles. It gives him a legitimate chance to play in the regular season opener in Australia against the Rams. The Raiders took the lead in the final 14 seconds of the game on an 8-0 O'Connell rushing touchdown and defeated the Texans 22-20. In Major League Baseball, Yankees beat the Orioles 6-1, and Aaron Boone told reporters that Aaron Judge has been cleared to begin his hitting progression. Judge has been on the injured list since early June due to a right rib stress fracture. The Rangers shut out the Nationals 2-0. Texas pitcher Jacob DeGrom surpassed 2,000 career strikeouts, while the Angels crushed the Astros 18-3. I'm Monty Bolaños.
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3: 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Ooh, not so much.
5: They got it right where they want them.
3: 41-9. 49ers lead the Chargers right now. 4 minutes to go in the game. And you know what? Because it's the first night of week two of the NFL preseason, let's call an audible here for a second.
6: Okay.
3: Because today's a very big day. And it's big for all of us. And I mean all of us, I mean here and you listening. Today is National Radio Day.
6: Yeah.
3: It was all day. 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
5: Wow.
3: National Radio Day. Unlike when it's National Donut Day, which I used to tell my daughter all the time. You know, today's National Donut Day. We should go get a donut after school. Okay, Dad. Dad, is National Donut Day again? Yeah. Wasn't it National Donut Day a month ago? Yes, it's National Donut Day.
6: Quiet,
3: again.
6: You.
3: We have it all
6: yes.
3: the time. Do you want a donut or not? And you know, being National Radio Day, you know, most of the day today, I've seen a lot of people talking about, their lives, their careers, radio, and just how much, you know, I don't think people understand how big radio is a part of your life. And if you're in the business like we are, I'll tell you this. I never want to read anything about the business because everything seems to be written by somebody who is upset. Radio's terrible. Radio's this. Radio's this. And meanwhile, radio has just morphed into different things over the course of the past years. Radio is still going really strong. Everybody listens to the radio in their car. We listen to podcasts. That's an offshoot of the radio. You still listen to stuff. 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It is different forms, but you listen to the radio. And you know, it's one of those times, not to do this for very often, but to just think about for a second what we're all able to do because of the of what we do here, celebrating National Radio Day. Everybody think for a second, all right? Everybody think for a second, and something radio-wise you are thankful for. National Radio Day, which you know helps pay our bills, helps entertain people, helps people listening. And I'll go first to give you guys a chance to think about stuff. Tyshirt's going to talk about something with the Matrix and all that. Is that I always think back to when I came out of college, like being on the air, talking. You know, you could be a DJ on the air, music. You know, in the 90s, it was, you know, it was still the nascent days where it was, you know, hey, AM, FM, and that was really it. And then you got into the 2000s, and oh, you got some stuff that was done online, and then we got into where we are now with satellite radio showing up and everything else. But, like, when I got out of college, like, doing this for a living was not possible. Like, it wasn't a job. Like, it was, like, full-time sports talk radio host? Like, that's, you can't make a living at that. Like, back then, like, basically, radio was on the weekends. Like, there were some stations that gave their programming over on weekends to sports talk, right? Like, ESPN Radio started, it was a weekend thing. Like, it was, like, in the early 90s, like, that's what ESPN Radio was there was nothing during the week. Like, well, I said during the week. But on the weekends, there were radio shows for 8 hours, and all it was like what you hear on the radio now, where it's a big covering of all the games on the weekend, whether it's a college football Saturday, an NFL Sunday, NBA playing. Like, that was the only sports talk radio there was. And you couldn't make a living at it. You could do it for a little while. I remember when I started at ESPN as a production assistant back in the mid-90s, like, the Fabulous Sports Babe was the big show, right? And they didn't, it wasn't like they had tons of programming. And, you know, if to be quite honest to where we're at right now is when I think of what makes our jobs possible and to honor people in the industry and the great jobs they've done. And there's so many people who've done such great jobs over the course of their career. But, like, you know, going back to the early days of Premiere, I don't know that any of us do what we do for a living if it wasn't for Jim Rome. And, you know, here at Premiere and Fox for so long, being the first guy, the 5-day-a-week guy to cut through, the TV show he had, the Jim Everett video that everybody has seen, that all of a sudden it became viable to do sports talk radio.

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4: In week two of the NFL's preseason, the Raiders took the lead in the final 14 seconds of the game on an 8-0 O'Connell rushing touchdown and defeated the Texans 22-20. Number one overall pick Fernando Mendoza played in the first half and was 8 of 15 for 86 yards and a pick six. It was all 49ers in their preseason game against the Chargers, coming out on top 41-17. And ESPN reports that 49ers tight end George Kittle is ahead of schedule in his recovery of his torn Achilles. He has a legitimate chance to play in the regular season opener in Australia against the Rams. In baseball, the Yankees outscored the Orioles 6-1, and manager Aaron Boone told reporters that Aaron Judge has been cleared to begin his hitting progression, while the Rangers shut out the Nationals 2-0. In the WNBA, the Wings topped the Fever 91-85. Paige Beckers, 13 points and 6 rebounds. Caitlin Clark, 10 points and 9 assists. I'm Monty Bolaños.
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9: 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Yikes. Welcome in the beginning of another night of the Ben Maller Show. 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

0: 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Thank you. Thank you. Thank you. Time now for the Who Am I game. Buffalo's Josh Allen and me are the only NFL players with 50-plus passing touchdowns and 10-plus scrimmage touchdowns over the past two seasons. Who am I? That's the question. What's the answer? Femi in Minnesota, the top Uber Eats driver, going with Lamar Jackson. Trevor Lawrence from Eek in Roseville, Minnesota. King Rory going with Dez and Dot as his answer. Who else? Wade Wilson from James. Robbie the Mariner fan from Maller Prop Guy. Pablo Sanchez from Backyard Baseball from the Mr. Andretti account. Phil Sims from DJ Spin Patrick in San Diego. Marlins man at the Orioles game from Greg the Real Estate Mogul. I'll have a story about that on the Fifth Hour podcast. Do you have an answer, Lorena?
1: Lamar Jackson.
0: No, we already had that. That was wrong. It's still wrong. Bo Nix of the Broncos. Believe it or not, Bo Nix of your Denver Broncos. The Bo Show. Maller here. 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
2: DeGrom and the Rangers.
3: DeGrom, a history of success against these Nationals, having faced them so much in the NL East. And a swing and a miss here on a slider. And there you go. Two batters, two punch-outs, and 2,000 career strikeouts for Jacob DeGrom.
2: You just heard it on the Rangers Radio Network. They shut out the Nationals 2-0. The Yankees beat the Orioles 6-1, and Aaron Boone told reporters that star Aaron Judge has been cleared to begin his hitting progression. In week two of the NFL's preseason, the 49ers crushed the Chargers 41-17, while the Raiders took the lead in the final 14 seconds on an 8-0 Connell rushing touchdown to beat the Texans 22-20. And in the WNBA, the Wings outscored the Fever 91-85. Paige Beckers ended with 13 points, 6 rebounds, and 8 assists. I'm Monty Olaños.
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1: 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Coming up in a few minutes, another day and some more bad news for the embattled MLB owner desperately trying to hold on to his team. But we're going to start this hour in the Valley of the Sun. I am fascinated by this story. I don't really care much about the Diamondbacks. However, this story does get my attention. It's a mystery. I love a good mystery. So we have more on the vanishing ball player. He has now been found. If you did not hear, and perhaps not, second baseman Ketel Marte, the guy that just went AWOL, went off the reservation in Boston. The Diamondbacks traveling party made its way to Boston. He didn't show up to the ballpark on Monday or Tuesday. And just they couldn't find him. They didn't know where he was. Well, Marte is moving from the restricted list, that's the naughty list, you don't get paid for that, to the 10-day, what used to be called back in the old days, disabled list. Now they changed it because that was so offensive. So they say injured list now, which I guess is not offensive until there's a group that advocates for injured people. Then they'll change that to something else. 3 days after, he failed to show up to work for the Arizona baseball team there in Boston. Now, they're claiming, quote, inflammation, close quote, in Marte's left knee. The general manager, who appears to be drowning, this guy named Mike Hazen, claimed that Marte will return to the team once he's healthy. Now, that's a good one. All right, and it's also a good jumping off point. Let us discuss. The question is this. What are the odds that Ketel Marte returns to the Diamondbacks lineup in 2026. The spin out of Arizona right off a cactus is this guy is going to be out for 10 days, got a little inflammation, and he'll be good to go after that. So I've got Q-Bert, ice cube therapy, and fruit stripe bubblegum. And we'll combine all of these things together, and we are going to enjoy some ooey-gooey goodness is what we're going to do. Some ooey-gooey goodness. We always start with number one.
2: Number one.
1: One, one, one, one.
2: Number one.
1: One, one, one.
2: Number one. Number one.
1: All right. Stop. Maller odds. Maller odds that Ketel Marte will actually get back in the starting lineup for the Diamondbacks and be a key player in 2026. The Maller odds on this are less than 2% chance, our buddy in Alabama. Less than 2%. Ketel Marte returning to Arizona's lineup this year, forget about it, right? The GM here, Mike Hazen, sounded like he was auditioning for Pinocchio 2. Right? They need to make another Pinocchio. If only Pinocchio had been a Marvel character, there would have been 17 Pinocchios or a Toy Story. A character would have been 17 of those, but yeah, for some reason, Pinocchio, yeah, that's it. Now, here's the deal. You look around, and Mike Hazen, it's like he's moonlighting at a kid's birthday party, and he's putting on one of those foam red nose things and turning the truth into a balloon animal, you know, twisting that little tube balloon into a puppy dog. And this wasn't damage control by Arizona. It was interpretive dance is what it was. Now, we are supposed to believe, of course, those of you that are gullible, we're supposed to believe that Arizona simply forgot that this was a problem and they've moved on, and all the big hullabaloo that took place this week, they're just going to forgive Marte. He went off

0: the grid. There's what, from what I read, there's no fine, there's no penalty. We're all good. Now, Marte is not a five-tool player. He is what's known as a Q-bert player, hopping off the board the moments, you know, things get a little tough there. The character jumps off the board. And, of course, Q-bert, known for quitting. He's a Q as in quitter. Now, Hazen, he cannot guarantee that the player will return, Ketel Marte, to the Arizona baseball team in 2026, because who knows, right? It depends on a butterfly flapping its wings in Zimbabwe, causing Marte to decide he wanted to visit Belarus, of all places. Why would you want to go to Belarus? I don't know, because a butterfly flapped its wings in Zimbabwe. Well, that makes sense. Why not? And I love the, let's put him on the injured list. It's a convenient escape hatch. This is what the Dodgers do all the time, too. I know it's the Diamondbacks. The Dodgers do this. Edwin Diaz. Yeah. Oh, you know, he's hurt. Oh, he just pitched last night. He was fine. Yeah, he's hurt. Why is he hurt? Well, we don't really know why he's hurt. So I have now realized, and I believe I'm right on this, the go-to excuse now in baseball, if you want to shut a player down because they're not doing the job, is inflammation. Right? Inflammation. Now, inflammation is a very real thing. However, it's used as a get-out-of-jail-free card in baseball. Edwin Diaz, inflammation. Now you've got Ketel Marte, inflammation. And as I understand it, and I'm not a doctor, I can't play one on the radio, inflammation is part of being an athlete. When you train and you're in competitive sports and you're using your body in that way, it is very common, is it expected? It's expected to have inflammation. It is also a great alibi. Remember when I covered the NBA, and in those days, they always went with the lower back injury. If a player had been out the night before chasing women around and drinking and not able to play, they would say he had a lower back injury, because there's really no test for a lower back injury. At least at that time, there wasn't. I doubt there is now either. And so this is like a safe house for Marte. It's a mob trial blueprint, if you will. You hide the player, you shut him up, you, it gives the team plausible deniability. They can avoid having to answer questions and say, well, he's hurt, he's got inflammation. Okay, he's got inflammation, that's great. And just pretend that's the real issue here, not the underlying condition. Now, page two, speaking of the underlying condition, prior to the Diamondbacks doing some gaslighting there, with the inflammation declaration, Ketel Marte was on social media. He liked an Instagram post. Now, what did the Instagram post say? Was it some OnlyFans model? No. He liked an Instagram post saying that he, Marte, no longer wanted to play for the Arizona Diamondbacks. What? Whoa! Yeah. Now, keep in mind, at the time he posted that, like, his manager got all emotional, all verklempt, making it seem like this was something it wasn't. Several teammates supposedly reached out to Marte, and he decided he couldn't respond to them. However, on social media, he was good to go. So the question, Ketel Marte liking a social media post saying that he wants out of the Diamondbacks uniform hours before Arizona cooked up the inflammation excuse, how does all this sound to you? All right, so Ketel Marte has turned himself into a Petri dish. What are you talking about? Well, he's a Petri dish filled with bacteria. And all of Arizona, all 12 Diamondback fans, are staring through the microscope wondering what the hell happened. What the hell happened here? Instead of being an adult, calling his agent and demanding a trade behind closed doors, Marte, you know what he needs? He needs the ice cube therapy. What is the ice cube therapy? Check yourself before you wreck yourself. This is Major League Baseball's version of falling down. Falling down, falling down. Not London Bridge is falling down, just falling down. It's an old movie. It's an old movie. So on a sweltering day in Boston, Ketel Marte felt stuck. His career was in a traffic jam, abandoned despite his massive paychecks by his teammates. He decided to abandon them. He skipped his MRI. He wandered off the reservation into the wild blue yonder. And yet he still found time for Instagram, his love, liking a post about wanting out, which is right out of the NBA-NFL passive-aggressive playbook. And meanwhile, spare me the Arizona shocked Pikachu routine. I don't care about it. Like, they knew, right? They knew Marte was a problem child a couple years ago, they being the Diamondbacks. And Arizona had a chance. They could have traded him. They wouldn't have gotten a ton in return. They said, we're going to double down on the player. So Arizona, while it's ultimately on Ketel Marte, if you were to rank the culpability, the Diamondbacks helped build the monster. They're not the monster. They helped build the monster. They fed the monster. They paid the monster. They tucked the monster into bed. And now they're horrified because the monster woke up hungry and started eating everything in sight. All the bats and the balls and the whole thing. All right, final point. To the scandal of scandals, the oligarch scandal in Major League Baseball, Dateline Dodger Stadium, Dodger Dilemma. The boys in blue did not play on Thursday. However, the owner took another loss. Another loss. It's generally not a good thing when you end up in the Financial Times and it's a negative story. It's very hard to have that in the Financial Times. So this goes back to the shenanigans that are accused. The $1.2 billion loan, I was reading this in the Financial Times, a $1.2 billion loan to a Guggenheim, that's the parent company that owns the Dodgers, a Guggenheim Investments affiliated vehicle, plunged to 78 cents on the dollar. That is down 18 cents from 96 cents at the end of last week. And they say that is a sign. I saw the sign of concern from investors. People are not happy with the multi-conglomerate operation there. So multi-nation conglomerate. So the sell-off accelerating after. This is the interesting part of the story. So the Guggenheim investment executives held a hastily arranged creditor call trying to calm the waters, And from what I read, they clearly failed to calm the lenders about the turmoil surrounding the Dodgers ownership, which is led by Mark Walter, and the broader business empire. Now, we're focused on the Dodgers because this is plausibly a sports show. However, there's a lot of other businesses that are involved in this. So think of it, you know, I guess I'll ask the question this way. So more problems, obviously, for Mark Walter. Can you give me the explanation on what's going on here with this latest ripple? Can you give me the kindergarten version of the explanation? I will attempt to do that right now. So think of this kind of like Mark Walter went in for a routine physical, routine checkup, and the doctor says, well, you know, your blood pressure is kind of high. Well, that's not good. Yeah, your cholesterol, we checked it. It's doing jumping jacks. Really, jumping jacks? That's odd. I've never heard of that. Yeah, and there's something weird. We don't know what it is. We've never seen it before on this x-ray that we took, so we're kind of concerned about that. Listen, nobody's calling the Undertaker right now, but you're not getting a lollipop and going home either if you're Mark Walter at this particular point. The Guggenheim collapse, the loan price collapsing, is the financial blood pressure cuff, and it's the warning sign that this is a full-on boondoggle. We are looking at a full-on boondoggle. Like the lenders are biting fingernails, worried that Walter's problems could spread across the entire Guggenheim empire. And if he can't pay the taxes off, oh, my God. And eventually all roads will lead to Chavez Ravine. And he's cracking. He really is. I mean, like, he's cracking. Not only is he cracking, he's taking the piggy bank and cracking that, trying to raise cash, selling out pretty much everything that he's built up other than the Dodgers, selling all these assets like a crazy man while the feds are bird dogging him and poking around at the Blue Kingdom and all that. And there he is in my head, the cartoon bubble there. You've got Mark Walter, the Dodger owner, trying to plug the Hoover Dam with Fruit Stripe bubblegum. And listen, there are five juicy flavors of that long-retired bubblegum. Fruit Stripe. I love that Fruit Stripe bubblegum back in the day. Wonderful. They're all wonderful. However, for about 11 seconds, they last to plug up the Hoover Dam there. They're not exactly holding back Lake Mead. That's not happening. So does this mean the Dodgers are definitely going to end up being sold? No. But it's kind of like the kindergarten thing, right? The rules apply of kindergarten. If you have one broken crayon, that's not really a problem. One broken crayon is not a problem. When the whole box of crayon is snapping, you got to check. Somebody's sitting on the box. Who's sitting on the box? We must get to the bottom of that. All right, it is the Ben Maller Show as we are working our way through the overnight hours. And if you'd like to be part of the program, you can join us right now. Say hello at 877-99 on Fox. That's 877-996-6369. Also on X, at Ben Maller. We had a couple of exhibition games in pro football last night. The Raiders rallied back with their fourth and fifth string guys to beat the Texans' fourth and fifth string guys in garbage time. And the 49ers put a can of whoop-ass on the Chargers. Those were the two exhibition games of the night on Thursday. 877-99 on Fox. 877-996-6369. You want to be part of the live program on X at Ben Maller. That's at Ben Maller. One of the young quarterbacks in the NFL has been called the king. We'll discuss that. And an NFL head coach has commented publicly on his star quarterback regularly ending up in the tabloids all of a sudden. What is that all about? We'll get to it, and we will do it next.
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7: In week two of the NFL's preseason, the Raiders took the lead in the final 14 seconds of the game on an 8-0 O'Connell rushing touchdown and defeated the Texans 22-20. Number one overall pick Fernando Mendoza played in the first half and was 8 of 15 for 86 yards and a pick six. It was all 49ers in their preseason game against the Chargers, coming out on top 41-17. And ESPN reports that 49ers tight end George Kittle is ahead of schedule in his recovery of his torn Achilles. He has a legitimate chance to play in the regular season opener in Australia against the Rams. In baseball, the Yankees outscored the Orioles 6-1, and manager Aaron Boone told reporters that Aaron Judge has been cleared to begin his hitting progression, while the Rangers shut out the Nationals 2-0. In the WNBA, the Wings topped the Fever 91-85. Paige Beckers, 13 points and 6 rebounds. Caitlin Clark, 10 points and 9 assists. I'm Monty Bolaños.
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16: They don't call him Joe Cool for nothing. Welcome in the beginning of another hour of the Ben Maller Show. We are in the air everywhere. 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And we're back at it in the audio dojo and slaving away over these hot microphones. Coming up later this hour, the comedy club will open. I was just backstage, and Weed Man was taking a nap. That's not a good sign. But we will have Big Ben's Lame Jokes of the Week coming up later this hour.

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1: 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Make sure to put jokes in the headlines, and we will most likely use your joke in a future episode of the show. You can become famous like Surfer Todd the comedian and some of the others. Eek in Roseville, Minnesota, our favorite teacher there in Uvalde, Texas, who have become famous in the Maller Militia as epic joke writers. Our lead this hour is from Cincinnati, right there, the old city that was behind one of my shows that inspired me to get in radio. There's this long ago TV show back when people used to watch TV called WKRP in Cincinnati. It was based on a radio station in that city, and I recall watching that, being very into it. And then as an adult, a few months ago, we were in Cincinnati, well, Newport, Kentucky, and we did a meet and greet. And then our guy from North Carolina said, hey, you can go to the park where they had the shot of the skyline and the open of the show. And so we went up there, and it was really cool. Really cool. I had a gaggle of listeners, had a great time. There were a bunch of people celebrating like high school, I don't know, prom or what was going on there. But it was pretty neat. Anyway, our lead this hour is from that city. That's where Joe Burrow is talking the talk. Will he be able to walk the walk? Joe Burrow openly setting a Super Bowl or bust tone as the Bengals inch closer to the start of the regular season, saying that he wants to put championship expectations out into the world. He's broadcasting it. Welcome to my world, Joe. Welcome to my world. Burrow said that he is trying to, quote, manifest a Super Bowl using his public platform, the bully pulpit there, to try to create some urgency throughout the entire organization. Good luck on that. In fact, Burrow declared that he's tired of saying next year, next year, next year. This is it, he said. Burrow adding that life is too short to continually postpone championship expectations. And so he went down that road, and we've heard this before from other players in the past, and so Burrow's the latest to do it, and yada, yada, yada, yada. That's a good jumping off point. Let us discuss the question for the esteemed panel, which you are a part of. Joe Burrow cranking up the old expectation machine on the Bengals, his team. How much does this, how much authenticity does this sound to you? All right, that's the question. So I've got unlicensed bed and breakfast, Burger King, and Comic-Con. And we'll put all these ingredients together, and we'll deep fry some hush puppies. And who doesn't like hush puppies? If you don't like hush puppies, I don't want to know you. I don't. All right, so again, the question, Joe Burrow cranking up the expectations, trying to manifest this into something for the Bengals there. How much authenticity does this have for you? All right, so my first thought, it sounds like Joe Burrow went down to the Piggly Wiggly. Now, there's not any Piggly Wigglies in Cincinnati. There are some in Ohio, but you got to drive outside of Cincinnati. But he went down to the Piggly Wiggly, Joe Burrow, and he bought a Snickers bar. Okay, that's fine. And now he wants every candy bar in the store. It's manifest destiny. Manifest destiny. Dream the dream, right? Dream great, dream big, the whole thing. And the journey starts, though. After a minutes-long deliberation of the available information, the journey for the Bengals starts with the man in the mirror. It's all about the man in the mirror. And Joe Burrow might want to check the medical chart while standing there. I did some math on this. He's 29, and his biological age is actually 77. And if you peel back the layers there, he's actually duct taped together after years and years of running an unlicensed bed and breakfast in that blue injury tent. He gets the Continental breakfast at 7, rehab at 8. There's some movie time that comes up at about 11 in the morning. And he's talking big. He's talking big while doing the Humpty Dance with the calf, the wrist, the toe.

0: oh man, it's like that movie Friday. My back, my neck and my back, the whole thing. And you've got a mix, though. If you look around, there are new coaches in every other outpost inside the division. You've got a combo of new coaches, aging quarterbacks, contract drama in Pittsburgh and Baltimore. And remember, the Bengals are lucky. They get a bye. They play the Browns twice. That's a bye. And so they don't have to worry about that. And the AFC North is seemingly wide open. Pittsburgh, about a 500 team. Baltimore's a wild card. They got a new coach. Who knows what's going on with Lamar. However, next year, for Joe Burrow, I went back and I looked at next year, next year, next year. That has been canceled not one, not two, but three times, I believe, already. And so Burrow wants the whole candy store at the Piggly Wiggly. He wants the whole candy store, which is great. However, he keeps getting stuck at the checkout stand. Why does he keep getting stuck at the checkout stand? His card, for some reason, keeps getting declined by the medical tent, that blue medical tent. I don't know. All right, secondly, to La La Land, defensive star in a holding pattern, update Aaron Donald. Remember him? Did Aaron Donald agree to a contract to join the Rams? No. Aaron Donald still said to be weighing his options, considering an NFL comeback for the ages. Now, Rams coach Sean McVay, who's asked pretty much every day about this, McVay recently said he expects the defensive tackle, who's been retired the last couple of years, to continue to work out with the Rams, and then at some point he'll make a decision. A number of Ram people, I guess you'd call them fans, are seemingly annoyed. I've even heard from some of the people that listen to this show that are Rams fans that say, hey, Mal, you're a Ram fan. You should be ripping Aaron Donald. You know, this guy, he's playing the Rams. I'm like, no, it doesn't really do anything for me. I'm not worked up into a lather over this. I'm not. So Donald continues to drag this out, as my grandfather would say. The Yiddish term krutz ois would be the term I would use for that. Now, McVay also said that Sean McVay said that Aaron Donald has, quote, earned the right, close quote, to take as much time as necessary, although the coach also admitted that he would love to see a resolution to the situation. I'm sure so would Rebecca, the Rams fan. Now, McVay said that Aaron Donald is, quote, feeling good, close quote, and he did express some hope that the Rams will have an answer, quote, sooner than later. All right, question. And we'll just address the snuffleupagus in the room. That's what we're about to do. Why are the Rams not demanding an answer from Aaron Donald on his 2026 status? So there's a couple of theories on this. My first theory is that Donald's already let them know what his plan is, and so they know what it is, and they're just playing along. He doesn't want to have to answer any questions, and so he's just saying, well, yeah, here's my plan, and that's what I'm going to do, and just kind of bear with me and all that. And my theory is the Rams are not demanding an answer from Aaron Donald because they don't need Aaron Donald to be great. The Seahawks are in freaking panic mode there. They won the Super Bowl. They signed a guy that's body is put together with little toothpicks because he's had so many injuries to try to fix their secondary. So the Seahawks are in panic mode. The Niners, they practice in an electrical substation, so half that team's going to be hurt by week eight, so forget about them. The Cardinals aren't even trying. So, therefore, the Rams are letting Aaron Donald take a lazy Sunday drive. La, la, la, la, la, la, la, la, la, la, la, la, just like that, just like a lazy Sunday drive. There's no hostage negotiator. There's not Sean McVay pacing back and forth around the building, checking his watch. And Donald is a bonus item. He's a bonus item. You don't get worked up over a bonus item. You don't. You know what Aaron Donald is? A golden brown delicious onion ring. Now, I don't eat at Burger King very often. Sometimes I'll stop by a Burger King. When I was younger, I ate at Burger King a lot. And when I would go to Burger King regularly, I'd get the Whopper and fries. That would be my order.
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2: That's right, P1s. It's that time of the evening where we condense down the very best of today's radio broadcast, serve it to you in the most curated and artisan way possible. Oh, and handcrafted, too. Don't forget that. I'm your host, Dylan Reed, filling in for Jay King. He's off the rest of the week and the weekend as he celebrates International Pineapple Pizza Day. Hey, everybody's got their own thing, and I ain't gonna yuck anybody's yum on the airwaves. Without further ado, let's check out what we've got on tap for this evening. The Morning Musers have on Joe Hoyt of the Ranch Report and of the Dallas Morning News. They also bring on another Dylan onto the show to discuss the first day of school as Dylan, the argumentative teen, joins the Morning Musers. On The Invasion today, SMU's own Rich Phillips fills in for Matt McLaren. He and Donnie Dew do their weekly segment, Am I the Jerk? And it's that time of year, P1s, so prepare for Picks with Friends. Those Sweet Spot boys, Sean Bass and David Mino, talk a little George Pickens. And they have the hero of the hardwood, Justin Montemayor, send them some news. Over on the Hardline, they discuss the origins of Rowdy, the craziness of NFL players going back to college, and it's Thursday, so you know what that means. Gordon Keith pops on to have a little bit of a rant revival. But first, let's get tonight's top 10 started as we head back over to the Morning Musers, and they discuss who is the best high school football player in DFW history.
3: It's funny, we were just talking about this last week when we were talking about Kyler Murray, now the starting quarterback for the Minnesota Vikings, and where he got a start here in the Metroplex. And I think it was you that said he may be the greatest high school football player in our state's history or this area's history. And we didn't spend much time on it, but the Morning News did in putting a list together of some of the greats who've played around here at DFW.
4: And Kyler Murray was not the first-team quarterback. This is Greg Riddle's list, sports writer for the Dallas Morning News, and they released this yesterday, the best Dallas-Fort Worth high school football players of all time. And he starts with the position of quarterback, and he says if you were just going on what they did in high school, it would be Kyler Murray. So what he did was he took their entire football career into account.
3: Yeah.
4: Because Murray was 42-0 as a starter at Allen, state championships. He was, I think, the greatest football player in the history of the state of Texas. You know, maybe Kenneth Hall, the Sugarland Express, is the co-greatest player. But it's one of those two.
3: Yeah.
4: Well, the Morning News went with Matt Stafford. And they say that because he's taking into account college and pro careers as well, and Murray has not done much of anything in the pros, where Matt Stafford is a Hall of Famer, won a Super Bowl, is going to go down as one of the great quarterbacks of all time. So he chose Matt Stafford out of Highland Park as the DFW all-time high school football quarterback.
3: And that criteria, that works.
4: Also, under consideration for that position, Highland Park's Bobby Lane, Woodrow Wilson's Davey O'Brien, Sunset's Jerry Rome, and Ennis's Graham Harrell.
3: Yeah, Graham Harrell put up some huge numbers.
4: I mean, Kyler Murray was good enough in college. He won a Heisman, and he's been decent enough in the pros to where I think I'd still go Kyler over Matt Stafford, just because of what Kyler did in high school was so significant.
3: Yeah, and while you are compiling their list of accomplishments at all the levels, this is your high school team, so maybe that's the tiebreaker. I don't know, but
4: yeah, Stafford did win a state title at Highland Park in 2005, so he also had a great high school career. Running backs, greatest running backs in high school football here in Dallas-Fort Worth, according to the Morning News: Doak Walker, Highland Park; Jonathan Gray, Aledo. We talked about Gray recently. He was a scatter shooting target. He still holds the national high school record for most career touchdowns, fifth in national history in career rushing yards, over 10,000. So it's a pretty good
3: incredible
4: pick there.
3: Career.
4: And of course, Doak Walker, a legend out of Highland Park.
3: Yeah, it was, obviously we didn't get to see him play, but remember my dad, that's all he would talk about was the great Doak Walker.
4: Wide receivers, Tim Brown from Woodrow Wilson and Charlie Taylor from Grand Prairie, Dalworth.
3: Yeah.
4: That was pre-segregation.
3: Mm-hmm.
4: And Michael Crabtree from Carter. Those are the three wide receivers. Crabtree was great at Carter. Taylor's a Pro Football Hall of Famer. And Tim Brown is the guy I don't think we talk enough about. Tim Brown is one of only 10 players to have won a Heisman Trophy and gone into the Pro Football Hall of Fame. That's a very short list. You would think way more Heisman winners ended up in the Pro Football Hall of Fame, but only 10 did.
3: Yeah, that's pretty incredible.
4: Do you know there's only one Heisman-winning quarterback that ever went into the Pro Football Hall of Fame? Think of all the quarterbacks that have won the Heisman over the years, and there's only one.
3: Roger?
4: Roger.
3: Wow.
4: Isn't that
3: an incredible
4: note?
3: Yeah.
4: You would think, oh, gosh, there have been 20 Heisman-winning quarterbacks that have ended up in the Pro Football Hall of Fame. Only one, and only 10 players total, and Tim Brown is one of those 10.
3: Dang.
4: That's how great Tim Brown is.
3: Yeah, he is great.
4: Offensive linemen, Richmond Webb, Roosevelt, Brian Waters, Waxahachie.
3: I'm so glad he made the list. I think he's a borderline Hall of Famer for the Pro Football Hall of Fame.
4: Very underrated.
3: I saw him play in high school where he was a tight end and defensive end, and I saw him play at North Texas where he played on both sides of the ball. He played tight end, he played defensive end, and he became a great guard in the NFL.
4: Yes. Tyler Smith from North Crowley, the current Cowboy guard, made this list. John Gilliam from Hillcrest back in the 50s, and Luke Jokel from Arlington, who went on to a great career at Texas A&M, won the Outland Trophy.
3: Yeah.
4: Kicker Matt Stover from Lake Highlands.
3: What a great career. They've had a number of great kickers, and yeah, he was awesome at Lake Highlands. Had big distance field goals, too, from what I remember.
4: All right, to the defense. This is the Dallas Morning News all-time DFW high school football team, and this is, again, based on what they did their entire football career. On the defensive front, you have Miles Garrett, Arlington Martin.
3: Remember that footage of him playing JV football, and it looked like he was a giant among the other kids?
4: Harvey Martin, the great Cowboy from South Oak Cliff, the late, great Harvey Martin. Michael Carter, Thomas Jefferson, Olympic shot putter. Great career at SMU and the 49ers.
3: What an athlete.
4: I know it. And Ray Childress from Richardson Pierce.
3: I forgot he went to Pierce. Yeah, he was awesome.
4: Another tie-in to the Cowboys in recent news. Their all-time linebackers, Von Miller from DeSoto, no doubt.
3: Yep.
4: This is the guy that I would also put up there as maybe the greatest high school football player I ever saw play, and that's Jesse Armstead Carter.
3: He was incredible on a team that is regarded as one of the best teams ever, and that defense especially for Carter was just outstanding.
4: Great career in college at Miami and the pros with the Giants as well. And Bill Forrester from Woodrow Wilson, a linebacker back in the 60s. Defensive backfield, Yale Larry, Fort Worth Northside, who was a star for A&M and the Lions in the NFL. Played back in the 50s and 60s.
3: A long time ago, back when the Lions used to win championships.
4: Mm-hmm. Bobby Boyd Garland went on to play in the college ranks at OU and the pros with the Colts. Aqib Talib, Richardson Berkner, more recent vintage.
3: Yeah, a lot of action issues off the field, too. Yeah.
4: And another Richardson Berkner defensive back, and I'm glad he makes this team, the great Everson Walls.
3: What a career in the NFL. Again, borderline Hall of Famer. Probably should be in. For his decade, there weren't many better corners than Everson Walls.
4: We don't see many interceptions anymore in today's NFL, so I don't know if he would have had these totals today, but he had 57 career interceptions.
3: Double digits like his first year, right out of the gate.
4: Yeah. So, really interesting list by Greg Riddle in the Dallas Morning News, the all-time Dallas-Fort Worth high school football team.
3: It's awesome. What a tradition around here.
2: You know, as great as Matthew Stafford is as an overall quarterback, I really, really do think you can't deny that Kyler Murray is the best high school quarterback in DFW history. But hey, I understand you're including Matthew's complete NFL career that has an MVP and a Super Bowl title in it, so that's absolutely nothing to scoff at. Coming up next on the Ticket Top 10, we check out the invasion for the first time today as Rich Phillips and Donovan Lewis figure out, am I the jerk? That's next on the Ticket Top 10.
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3: 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Doors open at 7. Welcome back to the Top 10 P1s. I am your host, Dylan Reed, filling in for Jay King. And we head over to the invasion for the first time this evening as Donnie Dew and Rich Quack Phillips do their weekly staple, Am I the Jerk?
4: Well, I tell you, yesterday when I was listening to your show, I got very excited when I learned about something.
5: Okay.
4: That I get to be part of Am I the Jerk right now.
5: Yes, you do. It is our Thursday staple, Am I the Jerk, 1310@gmail.com. That's where you send in those scenarios. So, Rich, we take this very seriously around here.
4: I participate in my car quite often.
5: Okay, here we go. Let's do this. Hello, boys. Need a ruling. This morning on my way to school, my daughter, who is 13, says to me, Dad, I feel like I'm going to throw up. I told her to take some deep breaths and drink some water and she'll be fine. She's been taking an antibiotic the past couple of weeks and it's been making her stomach upset. After a few more minutes, she says, Dad, it's going to happen. I'm going to barf. So I say, hold on, let me turn and pull over, which I did, and she got out of the car and proceeded to vomit on the sidewalk in front of a house in the neighborhood. It wasn't a big nasty pile or anything like that, just a couple of basically spit up. Well, might have been some pancake remnants in there, okay. But not too bad.
4: I don't need a breakdown.
5: I'm just reading what's in front of me. I'm Ron Burgundy. As it was happening, a car drove by very slowly and then turned around and pulled up next to me and rolled down the window. Thinking the lady was going to ask if she was okay, no. She looks at me and says in a very, very bitchy tone, excuse me, no offense, but that is my house and your daughter needs to throw up on the other side of the street. I said to her, I'm sorry, ma'am, she wasn't feeling well and she got a little vomit on the sidewalk. Nothing a little holds off won't resolve. She huffs, rolls up her window, and drives off. Am I the jerk for letting my daughter vomit on the city sidewalk? I wasn't going to have her do it in the car. What say you boys?
4: So her solution was, don't throw up on my yard, throw up on that guy's
5: Someone else's yard, yes.
4: He is not the jerk whatsoever.
5: No, I would...
4: I thought the question was going to be, was he the jerk for not stopping the first time?
5: Yeah, no, if... I mean, I think I would say the exact same thing. If someone says, I'm about to throw up, okay, take some deep breaths, drink a little water, let's see. Because usually you do that, maybe you'll calm down a bit. But when it's going to happen, you have no choice about when it's going to roll out. So you'd rather do it outside than in the car.
4: It's way easier to clean up off of the lawn or the sidewalk than off of the back seat.
5: Oh, my gosh.
6: I have run into this. So we were on a nice walk in the neighborhood. And the boy, we're almost to the little pond where we turn around. We have our good time. We see the ducks and the turtles. Well, he says, Dad, starting to get a little tummy ache back here. And I said, well, it's okay. Kind of the same thing. Take some deep breaths.
4: All right.
6: You know, just here's some water. Chill out. It'll be fine. And then he says, no, this is happening.
5: It's happening.
6: It's happening. It's happening now. And he had just had a big old red Gatorade before we left. And, there was a giant pile of red, not really like anything in it, just red,
5: yeah,
6: on the sidewalk. And we didn't really have anything to clean it up, so we just flipped a Yui and left. I don't know what exactly you want. Nobody's choosing this.
5: Yeah, I don't know what you expect that person to do. I would think that the lady would have a little empathy to say, oh, my gosh.
6: Do you need any help? Especially if it's in front of your house.
5: Right.
6: Can I get you anything? Is there anything we can do?
5: Right. Not to direct that you have to go throw up on the other side of
6: my
5: street.
6: Neighbor's yard.
5: It feels really weird. I would not be that upset. Now, if it's a little chunky, yeah, you may not be happy about it, but I'm not saying anything to the person because they're sick.
6: You don't just bring them the water hose and be like, all right, go ahead. And
4: I mean, if it is chunky, I mean, you're getting into the letting your dog poop in somebody's yard territory and not cleaning it up.
6: That's fair. But if it's a kid and they've thrown up on the, I feel like the kid should be the pass.
5: I think if it's in front of her house and you're the dad, it's say, well, I will hand me the water hose and I'll spray it off.
6: Right. Sure.
5: It may be off of that.
6: Yeah.
5: But I'm not going to stop and be ashamed of having.
6: I'm going to take care of my kid.
5: My kid's being sick.
4: She's the jerk for suggesting it'd be better to throw up on my neighbor's lawn.
5: That's true. Because if I'm the neighbor, I'm going to hell. Hey, I'm not doing anything.
4: How'd you volunteer me for this?
5: I'm sitting here having a little coffee this morning. Yeah, why are you volunteering my sidewalk? It just happens.
6: They've had a war going on from across the street for 6 months. She's like, I could probably.
5: She just hoses it over across the street.
6: I'm
5: going to
6: get Dave now. Hey, go across the street. I think that'd be better.
5: So, yes, I think she is definitely a jerk.
7: Yes. Isn't she the reason for the word bitch?
5: Matt chimes in from Houston. All right, dear Invasion, I visited my local chain grocery store today. I walked to the deli for some freshly sliced turkey. Maybe this is Matt. The lady helping me was wearing a mask. I've never seen her wear a mask before, but I didn't think much of it. She was cutting the turkey and then handed me a slice as a sample. I thanked her and proceeded to eat it. I was waiting for her to complete my order, and she asked me a question from the deli slicer. I couldn't hear her, so I asked her to repeat the question. She repeated it and then gave me the turkey. She then apologized for yelling through her mask, and she says, feeling under the weather. I didn't say anything back because I was in shock that she was handling deli meat while being sick. I took the turkey from her but didn't actually purchase it. When I got home, I told my husband about it. He said I should call the store manager to let them know. I called the manager. Instead of being apologetic or concerned, he said, well, that shouldn't really affect you because they're wearing gloves. I couldn't believe that was his response. He asked if I would like a refund, and I said I didn't purchase it. I then let him know the lady's name. Am I the jerk for calling and potentially getting her in trouble?
8: Who do you think told her to stay in the first place?
4: Exactly.
6: Yeah, and maybe she doesn't have a choice. Maybe rent is due, and she just slices deli meats at the deli, and this is her only form of income. This is the unspoken part of America where we just ignore the circumstances around why somebody is doing something, and we just point at it and be like, why are you doing that? Don't do that. I don't like it.
5: I have a little different opinion on that, though, because of our work circumstances. And we share microphones.
4: Yeah.
5: So if someone comes in and they're sick, but hey, I'm coming to work, I don't feel well, but I'm coming to work, it's like, okay, you have to think about everyone that's here on these same microphones. So
6: I don't know that she's going to get paid regardless.
5: I do feel that there are a lot of companies that will give you sick days if you're actually sick. And maybe it's not coming out of your check if you don't show up. I don't know.
4: As the manager, couldn't you have put them on some other duty that day?
5: Right, that you're not handling
4: open food.
5: Oh, you're just wearing gloves. That's fine. But yeah,
8: it is a dark, unspoken rule of service industry in retail that if you are sick but you can't get coverage, they will likely make you work anyway.
4: Hmm. Well, she was not the jerk for calling.
5: No, I don't think so.
4: Again,
5: it's a fine line, though.
4: If that person is stocking canned goods that day because they're a little under the weather,
5: that's one thing. But if you're handing out deli meat, and yeah, you're wearing gloves, but you are sick, man, I don't know. I don't know if I purchased that meat either. If she's admittedly telling me, yeah, I'm not feeling well. I'm feeling under the weather. Well, yeah, now don't hand me meat that I'm going to immediately not heat up and put in my mouth.
6: I think this is a coaching opportunity for that manager to tell her, hey, if you're feeling a little sick, don't tell the customers.
5: Well, that's the answer. Don't say anything.
6: Well, they're not going to send her home. I'm telling you, she's hourly and she's not getting paid if she's not there. Put her somewhere else. But they're not. That's not what's going to, as Mr. Retail and Service Industry told us, that's not the first step.
4: I think you need to go. You're right, though. The don't ask, don't tell policy at that point.
6: Because really don't tell
4: because
6: the person you're handing food
4: if
6: to.
4: If the deli worker hadn't told her,
5: yeah, she wouldn't have known. No, yeah. But I'm just saying there are certain jobs where you can go if you're not feeling under the weather and everything is fine. You're in the office by yourself, close the door, you're good. But in that industry, and you're handing out meat, so we're here sharing these microphones, and I'm listening, and you sound like you're clogged up like a backed up toilet, and then I'm supposed to just come here and share this microphone. What are we doing? Let's have a little courtesy for everyone that's around.
6: I'm with you. I'm with you. I just think the circumstances surrounding it can be different for certain
5: people. They can.
6: People.
5: It's different strokes for different folks. And I don't think anyone is a jerk in this situation. I kind of...
6: Maybe
5: I
6: the manager the a little bit.
4: I think the response of, well, she was wearing gloves is kind of a
5: that's,
4: jerk.
5: That's definitely, you're right. Yeah. That's a big-time jerk move, and that's not satisfying my thoughts of my concerns when I call in.
4: Yeah.
5: You can have a little more empathy to say, I totally understand. I mean, he came around and said, do you want a refund? Yeah, I mean, yeah, give me my $7 back, but...
6: I do want to know what the ultimate goal of calling
4: in was.
6: $7
4: is all you pay for deli meat?
5: I just threw a number out.
4: You haven't bought deli meat lately, have you?
6: Like, what were they hoping to accomplish by calling in? Exactly.
5: I guess the notification of, all right, well, you have an employee that's not feeling well. And I don't know how many people walk into their office and they'll tell their bosses, hey, I'm not feeling well, but I'm going to work anyway. You
6: depends
5: just go
6: on where
5: work.
6: You work.
4: And a grocery store manager may not have any idea.
5: Right.
6: Or he may not care because I don't have anybody else to call if you aren't here. So,
5: well, as a manager, you better get behind there and start slicing my pimento.
6: I think that's probably what they usually think.
4: Pimento.
5: I don't know. I'm just throwing
4: what
5: stuff out.
4: What deli meat are you buying?
5: I'm just throwing stuff out.
4: You buy
5: out,
4: olive
5: Rich.
4: Loaf or something?
5: All right, that's Am I the Jerk for this week. AmITheJerk1310@gmail.com. That's where you send in those scenarios, and we'll do it again next Thursday.
3: Catch Am I the Jerk every Thursday at 9:50 on The Invasion with Donovan Lewis and usually Matt McLaren. Coming up next on The Ticket Top 10. We head back over to the Morning Musers and talk Cowboys training camp with this year's ranch reporter, Joe Hoyt.
9: The Cowboys will have their final workout in Oxnard today, their final padded practice. They will have a walkthrough tomorrow and then break camp, head back to the Metroplex for the rest of training camp and the preseason. And joining us now from Oxnard for today's camp report is our ranch reporter from the Dallas Morning News and SportsDayDFW.com, Joseph Hoyt. Hi, Joseph. How are you?
10: Doing good, guys. How you doing?
11: All right.
9: Doing well. Are you excited to leave Oxnard tomorrow? One more practice today? Or are you not looking forward to coming back to 106-degree heat?
10: No, it's so funny because I texted my wife. I was like, hey, I'm so stoked to come home. And she's like, yeah, by the way, next Wednesday we might get below 100 degrees. so I was like, shoot, I probably should soak up this weather a little bit more. But no, excited to get home. It's been a good training camp, long training camp, and a lot of stuff to look forward to.
9: So you wrote a piece today for the Dallas Morning News about Christian Parker and the defense and how the Cowboys are learning that defense. And I'm curious, is this going to be something that by the regular season opener that they've got down pretty well, or is this going to be a work in progress the entire season?
10: Yeah, and to be honest with you, I think signs would indicate that they're on a good path. You know, I asked the question because Christian Parker has kind of framed their offseason as, hey, earlier this offseason we were doing an undergraduate degree in Christian Parker's defense 101. Now we're going to the master's degree here in training camp. And I kind of expect him to be like, yeah, you know, we're pretty close to being done with his master's degree. And he said, no, we're still enrolled. We've done some good things, but we still need some things to learn. And, you know, I think the interesting thing is, you know, in terms of the starters, they don't have many opportunities left to really test that right before the season begins. You know, joint practice against the Saints is probably the last time you're going to see these starters against an opposing defense before this regular season starts. Probably don't expect them to play much in the next two preseason games. But, you know, and they didn't even get good work in that game that joint practice because of all the fights. So I think they feel close. I think they feel pretty comfortable where they're at. But obviously the big test comes week one against the New York Giants.
12: Yeah. And I wonder how many other teams around the league have basically 9 new starters and a new coordinator like the Cowboys do. Now, very few teams were as bad as they were defensively last year, but even if this defense is better, it would stand to reason that is going to take a while because there are so many new parts to it.
10: For sure. And, you know, I mean, maybe I'm just kind of, you know, drink a little bit of Kool-Aid or just, but, you know, I think realistically, the thing we've heard about Christian Parker from the very beginning, going back to the combine, going back to the Super Bowl, you talk to anyone, they're like, hey, this guy is going to be on his P's and Q's. He's going to, you know, dot his I's and cross his T's, and everyone's going to be in the right position. And I think when you think of what happened last year with the Cowboys, it was just the opposite, right? Guys were not in the right position. They didn't know how to line up. They didn't know how to communicate. And I think one of the things we've seen from the very beginning is that the communication and the alignment, for the most part, feels to be in unison with these guys. And I think it goes back to Christian Parker, you know, doing pop quizzes with them in the spring, like literal pop quizzes to test and grade them to see, hey, you know, let's make sure you're on your stuff. And, you know, he really takes time to understand what type of learners each of these players are and tries to curtail some of that, you know, master's degree education in terms of getting them up to speed based on how they need to learn. So I think the effort's there. I'm just kind of bullish on them being ready to go. I mean, I still think there's a question about how high the ceiling is for this defense, but I think the floor is a lot higher than what we saw last year.
9: You know, that defense last year is mysterious in many ways, but that may be the thing that puzzled me the most about last year is the lack of communication. Matt Eberflus was not a rookie coordinator. Why were they so bad at communicating? Why is that the thing that we heard so much of last year, that there's just no communication? Certainly Eberflus was coaching them to communicate, or was he not?
10: Yeah, I mean, I think one thing in hindsight that we've heard from, you know, is just that, hey, you know, the Matt Eberflus that returned to the Dallas Cowboys after the experience in Chicago, it kind of wasn't what they envisioned in terms of what they had hoped, you know, when they first saw him back in Dallas, right? Like, remember, he was an up-and-coming defensive coach the first time he was in Dallas. You know, obviously he went on to be a defensive coordinator in Indianapolis and then a head coach in Chicago. He was on the rise. And I think the Matt Eberflus experience, you know, in general, it kind of made Jerry Jones shift his thinking a little bit. You know, he wanted to get coaches that were hungry for redemption, right? That was one of the things that you look at some of their last defensive coordinator hires, Mike Zimmer, you know, Matt Eberflus, some of these guys, Dan Quinn. They wanted to get guys that were hungry to get back. And because of the Matt Eberflus experience, they switched their thinking and said, hey, we want someone who's hungry to rise. That's why they went out and hired a 34-year-old defensive coordinator in Christian Parker. But to go back to the original question, I think in terms of just the communication, you know, Kenneth Murray was a guy that was playing out of position, right? He was more of a Will that had to play Mike because Jack Sanborn got hurt. And I think, honestly, from there, you know, you look at Donovan Wilson, Trayvon Diggs, some of these guys are not here anymore. I think the communication rooted kind of a little bit just at some of those points where you would expect a lot of leadership to happen.
12: It is Joseph Hoyt from the Dallas Morning News, a ranch reporter from Oxnard, California, as the Cowboys prepare for their last couple of days in Cali, and they're about to come back to the Metroplex. On the offensive side of the ball, I'm sure you'll probably talk about it today to try to get what we should expect on Saturday. What do you think of the two quarterbacks against Seattle? What do you think we will see in Arizona as far as who gets the start this time?
10: Yeah, you know, I think that they're going to – I mean, we don't know for sure. And honestly, people have kind of kept that close to the vest. But I would imagine they might switch it up just to kind of keep the competition going. You know, Sam Howell got the start the first time, and I think that was because of the consistency it's shown. But I think that they were impressed with how Joe Milton responded, and both of them played well against Seattle. I think Joe Milton has showed some of the poise, hope, progression that you kind of hoped he would have. You know, and I think Sam Howell was pretty consistent. I do think that this is something that they want a true competition to go down the end. And I'll tell you what, if Sam Howell is the starter again, I think that's pretty indicative of where they think this quarterback ranking actually is. Mm. I think they'll switch it, but if that's something to keep an eye on, and we'll see if we find out today.
9: Were you able to glean anything from the joint practice with the Saints, or was it just too sloppy of a day with too much fighting?
12: Who's a better fighting team?
10: You know, I mean, God, they both have some stars when it comes to potential Friday night fights, right? I mean, and ironically, they're going to play in the preseason again, and you start to wonder. But I do think there was one thing I took away, and I think we talk about this Cowboys defense being, you know, the floor being a lot higher, right? And I think if you look at that secondary, I think they played really well against their own guys and George Pickens and CeeDee Lamb. I thought they played really well overall against Devontae Adams and Puka Nacua. Chris Olave gave them some problems, though. Chris Olave got open often. Chris Olave made some plays. He had a nice touchdown catch against Caleb Downs in very tight coverage. But I think it's kind of put this little, you know, kernel of wonder in my head is, how are they going to do against some of these shiftier kind of young explosive receivers like a Chris Olave, right? Guys that know how to get open in space. You know, what would they do against Jaxon Smith-Njigba later on this season, right? Like, I think that's something that kind of bears watching as we move forward. Maybe that could be an Achilles heel type receiver for this secondary moving forward.
9: All right, Joseph, thanks. Great stuff as always. Enjoy the final big practice today and your trip back to the Metroplex this weekend. We'll catch you up next week.
10: Sounds good, fellas. Take care.
4: All right, see you.
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3: You know, no matter how good or bad the Cowboys might be this year, I can promise you this. 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I don't know, we'll see. Coming up next on the Ticket Top 10, we check in on those sweet spot boys, Sean Bass and David Mino, for the first time, as the hero of the hardwood, Justin Montemayor, sends us some news. 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
1: Back to the Ticket Top 10 P1s. I'm your host, Dylan Reed, filling in for Jay King. And whether you're watching the Rangers or the Wings tonight, I sure hope you're having a fantastic sports Thursday. And I'm also hoping I don't get caught in some Wings traffic because they're playing right here at the AAC. So fingers crossed. But coming up next, we listen to The Sweet Spot for the first time this evening as the Jesus of Ticket Reddit, Justin Montemayor, sends you some news.
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3: Thank you, David.
4: Thank you, Justin.
5: Thank you, Daddy.
4: Nope.
3: Got a couple of Texas stories to get to here. Starting with this one, we have a notable guest that will apparently be performing at the Texas State Fair. No, not Fred Durst,
4: man.
3: If only.
4: I was about to get really excited.
6: I believe the Bird Dogs are going to be at the fair, right?
4: Bird Dogs and Limp Bizkit?
6: Yeah.
4: Let's do it.
3: That I would definitely camp out for.
6: George in a backwards red Yankees hat.
3: Whoa. But no, apparently we have Paul Wall.
4: Okay.
3: Remember Paul Wall?
4: I do.
3: Had you ever heard of Paul
4: white
3: Wall,
4: guy.
3: Sean?
6: Yeah.
3: Yeah.
4: Not Paul Walker from Fast and the Furious.
6: No, we know.
4: R.I.P.
3: Well, you're going to prop him up in a Honda on stage? I don't know how that would work. No, Paul Wall the rapper. So I may be out there.
4: Okay. Let's see. Paul Wall, 45 years old now.
3: Dude, he looks good.
4: He does.
6: Houston?
3: Yeah.
4: Mm-hmm.
6: Okay.
3: Used to be a little fatter.
4: Yeah. He's sitting sideways.
3: He looks good now. So this is a story that I found interesting because I have partook in this a number of times before, but have y'all used any of the Amazon or Walmart or whatever delivery drones?
6: No.
4: No, and I don't know how to do that.
3: Well, it's pretty easy. You just select delivery drone when you check out.
4: Okay. I'm not going
3: to
4: mess
3: but
4: with that.
3: But you may not be able to if you're in an apartment because they kind of only, I think for now, do them in like suburban areas mm-hmm. and at homes. So this story was from out by Austin where a woman, in Richmond, she ordered something off Amazon, paid the $5 or whatever to get it delivery droned, which can get it there like within an hour. And she was excited because, you know, you go see this drone, you know, flying over your house and then it drops it. We're all simpletons. It's fine. I went out there and looked the first time I had it done.
6: Get your BB gun to try to...
3: No, you don't want to do that.
6: Shoot it down.
3: But you don't want Jeff Bezos' legal team coming after you. But she goes out there to track it and take a video of it. And the drone drops the package in her pool.
6: I did see this video earlier today, and she's cussing. It was pretty funny.
3: Yeah.
4: Like, she can tell it's going to happen because it's just hovering
3: it's
4: over
3: just
4: the
3: right
4: pool.
3: Above the
4: like,
3: pool.
4: Like, don't do it. Don't do it. Oh, crap.
6: And honestly, it's a pretty nice pool because there's the big main swimming pool, and there's like a secondary either hot tub or smaller pool, mm-hmm. and it just plunks it right into it.
3: Yeah. And, you know, luckily it's not like it dropped a TV in there because... The biggest package that those things will hold is, I think, 5 pounds, but...
4: Dumbass drone.
3: Yeah, you do have to worry about that. And honestly, that's one of the big reasons I don't do it anymore. I did it a few times is because they will just drop it randomly throughout your yard. And there's a couple of parts of my yard that I can't really get into, and I'm worried they're going to drop my package there, and I have to just...
4: Go through the

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1: Form of bees.
2: Like the Mickey drone?
1: Yeah, honestly, pretty similar. But you'll hear that, especially if you're near a window or you're outside, you'll hear this going by a couple times an hour.
2: I've never seen one up close. Like, how far, like, if they're going to the Amazon, whatever, where they get the stuff and take it to your house, like, how high will they fly?
3: Pretty high.
2: Like, 32,000 feet.
3: Like, they're going over power lines and stuff. Like, it's not low.
1: Yeah, I mean, they're a few hundred feet in the air, and then I think they'll get down to, like, maybe less than 100. But, yeah, I mean, they're not going super high up there.
3: We've got big Amazon distributing place out by us, and every now and again you see the drones.
2: Okay.
3: Doing deliveries.
1: And they're still, yeah, I mean, they're not going to be around here in downtown because they don't want to have to navigate tall buildings and stuff. So, I think they even announced that they're moving to more cities right now. But, yeah, you gotta worry that this thing may drop your package in your pool.
4: Is this
5: Didn't
4: really
5: the drone attack college football last weekend too?
3: Outside of saving money on paying humans to do work, is this really that much better?
1: It's faster.
2: I guess it just gets there quicker.
1: Yeah,
2: you're paying for the convenience.
1: You can get it there literally in. You can get it there in less than an hour.
3: But
1: sometimes.
3: How many items are you ordering on a regular basis that you need within less like an hour? Like, I got to get this here.
1: Need not many
2: rubbers,
1: but that one, yeah, maybe.
3: Sure.
1: But at that point, I'm probably just running to the gas station. Yeah. I'm not waiting for the drone to get there.
2: Mm-hmm. And then you got to get out of bed, put clothes back on.
1: Right. And the doll's out of the mood.
6: Fake leg.
1: So, yeah, no, I don't know how many you
2: put it in
1: need,
2: your waistband.
1: But, I mean, again, I think if you have Prime now, too, for certain orders, like over $50 or whatever, you don't even have to pay extra. So they're making it where it doesn't cost you anything.
3: It feels like most people have a negative opinion about drones, right? Like, they're all kind of annoying. Like, you're at a concert, you see a drone. For whatever reason, it bugs people. Sporting event. Even just, like, in
1: the neighborhood. Those drones don't bother me, really.
2: Yeah. I think if you know there's going to be a drone, it's cool. But if it's just infringing on your day-to-day life, it's a bit annoying.
1: Yeah, the drone show and that kind of stuff. We're seeing aerial footage from a drone.
3: Of course.
1: That's great.
3: For cinematography, it's awesome. But do we need them delivering everything? I don't think so.
1: Dropping you off a phone charger?
3: Yeah.
2: Yeah, so next time the engineer eats the pizza, you can just drone order another pizza and have it here in 5 minutes.
1: We also see those. I saw that the other day. I had to wait at a crosswalk as one of those little delivery Yeti coolers.
2: I saw that
1: driving by, like, all right, I guess I'll wait.
3: They all have a name.
2: Yeah,
3: gotta wait on Harold.
1: And they gotta put the little eyes on there, so I don't plow over it and destroy someone's tamale platter. Speaking of a swarm of bees, this comes to us from Corpus Christi over the weekend. A woman said she was going to check out her storage unit. All of a sudden, she is attacked by hundreds of bees. Don't know why Ham's laughing, but
3: Ham's delighting.
2: Bees are
1: anyway,
2: funny.
1: She's dead now.
3: Go,
1: not
3: Ham.
1: Really. But for the sake of making Ham feel bad, I wish that were true.
2: You can't make work. Ham feel bad. He doesn't feel emotions.
1: Right, he just laughs harder. So she was stung approximately 300 times during the attack, and what saved her was asking for Siri on her phone to call emergency services. And so that helped. But then also, I guess, like, the security at the storage facility saw her sitting there, you know, just swatting at her
3: damn
1: face
3: bees.
1: And freaking out. And eventually, the cops get there and the firefighters get there. And one of the cops just throws her in the back of the car and shuts the door to get her away from these bees.
7: But then she's locked in the car with the bees.
1: Yeah, but at least then it's a finite number and you can just hopefully kill whatever's in there with you. And what I found interesting was apparently when she got to the hospital, I don't know if they told her this to make her feel better or what, but the hospital staff told her that was the record number.

0: number of bee stings they've ever seen at their hospital.
1: I mean,
0: so she's sitting there and she's got a face the size of a beach ball because she's been stung 300 times.
1: They put her photo on a plaque, put it on the wall in the hallway.
0: They're like, you know, I've never even seen this many stings before.
1: So county record.
0: Got that going for you.
2: So where's this on the cool scale, the shark attack scale?
0: Not
2: shark
0: that
2: attack
0: high.
2: Being a 10.
0: I mean, not that high.
2: Living through a bees would be... I don't think it's, like, lame. It's something you could brag about to
0: it's
2: your friends.
0: It's better than nothing.
1: It's not a great story.
0: But it wouldn't be my lead when I'm trying to, you know...
2: You've got pictures of your face all swollen.
0: With Delino
2: like
0: face.
2: I went into... Yeah, it's like the most bees ever... Most bee stings ever.
3: I think it's above standing in, like, an anthill.
2: Oh, yeah.
1: For sure. But does it ruin honey for you moving forward?
3: No.
0: No, I'd probably enjoy it even more.
1: Yeah?
0: And
1: I'll be damned.
0: How about that?
1: All right.
0: Yeah, and it's not even like you can say it's the most ever. It's the most that these people at this random Corpus Christi hospital have ever seen. So you got a regional record.
1: It's probably not even top 10 in history.
0: No.
1: Like, bees have been around for a long time.
2: They have. And, see if we can find the record.
0: And then they, to really, you know, add a little sizzle to the story, said that these were Africanized honeybees, a.k.a. killer bees. Mm.
2: Mm. So, Bagwell all and right, BGO.
0: Do better.
2: Don't forget about Lance Berkman.
0: Do better.
2: Well, we're talking about the
1: I'm
2: good
1: trying
2: Astros.
1: To forget about Lance Berkman.
0: Now, if this had been even one murder hornet... Would have dismembered her. Remember, we were worried about those?
2: Mm.
0: The murder hornets. Moving on here.
2: By the way, one follow-up. The Guinness Book of World Record for most bee stings survived, 2,443. Back in 1962.
0: How can you survive that many? And yeah, how are you counting each individual sting? It's not like it leaves a big mark.
2: They brought the Guinness Book of World Records out, and they counted all of them.
0: They got to bring the guy out there in the blue blazer. Yeah, do you go into it knowing you're going for the record, maybe?
4: Or lose your place and you have to start over.
2: Oh, God.
0: Dang it, I lost count around 1,800. Can we start over? And then, that's sorry, because you're killing all those bees. Each one dies.
1: Yeah, we need bees.
0: Not wasps or the hornets.
2: I'm sure there's still
1: Earth
2: plenty
1: needs
2: of them.
1: Bees. Nah, we're running low on bees. We need to watch
2: are
1: them.
2: Are we?
1: Yes.
2: Okay.
1: Yeah.
2: I'll take your word for it.
1: We need bees to like spread pollen and whatnot. Thank you, Justin.
5: Yay!
1: That was some good news.
5: I'll be folks.
1: That's right. 233, sweet spot. Coming up next, NFL stuff, including Trayvon landing in Seattle.
6: 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And hey, I gotta admit, Monty certainly sends the news better than those drones send packages. Right? Because Monty's not sending his news into someone's pool. Coming up next on the Ticket Top 10, we head back over to the invasion as the Picks with Friends gangs get together and not just listen to Ham do his best Jack White impression, but they also try to figure out this year's punishment. That's next on the Ticket Top 10.

0: Cookie Monster in there now.
1: Yes, indeedy. 12:36. Lunchtime with the Invasion rolls along. It is time for Picks with Friends. So let's gather our friends and say hello to everyone. Davey and Mino in studio.
2: Yes.
1: Hello, fellas.
3: Hello.
1: It's good to see you guys.
3: What's
2: good
3: up?
2: Good afternoon.
1: Now we need a Commissioner Bob.
0: Hey now.
1: Corby.
0: For the people.
1: Oh, no.
4: I have a client meeting. I have to be on the phone.
1: Oh, hey, no. Corby. How are you?
3: Is Jar Jar joining us again?
5: Misa driving to the client meeting.
1: Moose?
6: Giorgio couldn't make it this week.
1: All right, who do we have here?
6: Cookie Monster.
1: Hey, Cookie Monster. How are you?
7: Yes.
6: Good. I just had lunch with 15 cookies.
1: All right. And do we have Maddie? Maddie Beer is ready to go?
6: I love tuning in for
8: Hello
6: Picks with Friends.
1: All right.
8: Hi.
1: Oh. Okay. So there's Matt.
8: Terrific. Is my mom there?
1: Okay.
6: Me trying to be Cowboy New Mascot.
1: Instead of a Rowdy, are you better than Rowdy, Cookie Monster? Yeah. Uh-huh.
2: Mm-hmm. Rowdy has 3 years left.
6: Oh, cute.
1: All right, Commissioner Bob, have we thought any more about what type of punishment we need? What's your mindset, man? You're the boss.
0: Well, you know, I've just spent a lot of time thinking about this.
9: Bob just woke up.
1: Yeah, you didn't think about this at all until I texted you.
2: He's
1: about
2: prayed
1: Picks
2: about
1: with
2: it.
1: Friends.
0: More than anything, I really feel I've been led to say that this season is about the P1s. And so from that standpoint, I want every payoff to just be real P1 intensive. Something they can enjoy, something that they can participate in, even perhaps. So that's where I'm at right now. I'm still not sure the perfect idea is there
2: Maybe
0: yet.
2: Maybe a
0: you guys?
2: P1 glory hole.
0: Well, that might be going a little too far. No, I don't think you'll like that at all, Cookie Monster, to be honest.
2: They don't taste like cookies.
6: Oh, okay.
0: Let's just all be careful.
1: Just be cool, man.
3: It tickled him.
1: Be cool.
6: Okay, I'm being cool.
1: I'm not talking to you, Cookie Monster. You're fine. I'm talking to Davey.
6: Thank you.
0: It's always cool. Davey.
1: All right, anyone else? Do we have anyone think of any fresh ideas?
10: The only thing that I think is that I think it should be something that is the payoff that is concentrated 6 a.m. to 7 p.m. type thing. Like, I kind of like the idea of like random specialty shows, but I also think that the payoff post 7 o'clock is just not the same as 6 a.m. to 7 p.m. payoff.
9: Yeah, how about that? That he has to be on the air from 6 a.m. to 7 p.m., and every hour he has to do a different voice.
3: I like the bowling payoff that Donovan brought up last week. You have to bowl for the entire day of a show.
1: What a beating that would be. I just
3: like you might host the show? No. You're out there on a bowling alley, and you're just throwing a ball
1: six
3: down the
1: seven.
3: Lane.
1: Yeah.
3: Now, you might die.
1: Oh, you're not going to die.
11: You could.
1: You're going to be hurting a bit, but you won't die. And
11: what
1: I just
11: you
1: feel
11: tear a ligament?
9: What a beating.
1: If you have some sort
10: bowling
1: of...
10: Bowling is fun. Bowling's too fun. Like, I would enjoy that.
3: Yeah. Okay. It's
10: like,
3: fun for an hour.
10: For a day.
1: So you want to do it for 12 hours? 13 hours? Is that fun?
10: I mean, I'd be pro by then.
11: No,
2: I have a suggestion.
3: Oh boy.
1: Okay, Dave.
2: This is a serious suggestion. That combos the specialty show idea with what Corby was saying of making sure it serves 6A to 7P.
1: Okay.
11: I know.
2: So what?
12: I said this time tomorrow I've already started.
11: No, I'm on the thing.
9: I'm on the thing.
2: Anyways.
0: Who's on the thing?
13: What the hell is going on?
1: Is that Matt?
2: Yeah.
3: No one knows.
2: He's having a side conversation.
1: What are you doing, Matt?
9: He's
11: sidebarring. I'm in a vehicle. There's people trying to talk to me. I apologize. Continue.
9: Whoa.
3: Can we just build a little momentum here?
2: Yeah. So last year, the Super Bowl, there's five winners, one loser, mm-hmm. and the five winners picked a outfit for each day of the week.
7: Right.
2: So we could, each day of the week, one of the winners picks the subject of the specialty show from 7 to 8 or 7 to 9, whatever it is. And then the next day, the loser has to go on that person's show and do a post game of their show the night before with highlights.
7: Okay.
13: Boy, you get so a double so whammy. You're doing the show.
2: Yeah, so you're
13: at
2: doing
13: night.
2: You're doing five nighttime shows, 5 hours or 10 hours, whatever it is. But then the next day, you have to do a recap and you have to pull highlights of the show you just did.
11: I like it. I just passed a candied pecan place, Donnie.
7: Congratulations, man!
3: Is he talking to us,
0: Dave? Are you saying
11: he likes candied pecans?
7: I do.
0: You saying they're doing this show after hours at the Super Bowl?
2: No. It can be here. It can be whenever. But it's just a solid week. A solid week of nighttime shows. Yeah. No. We don't want to do it at the Super Bowl.
0: Okay.
2: But they're doing an after hours show all week, and they only get to know the subject like an hour before the show. And then they have to do an hour on that subject, and then the next day they go on the person whose idea it was to do a recap.
7: All right. We're making progress. All right, friends, thank you so much. We'll talk to you again next week.
14: 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Anyways, I'm your host, Dylan Reed, filling in for the illustrious Jay King. 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

0: Welcome back to the Ticket Top 10 P1s. I'm your host, Dylan Reed, once again filling in for Jay King. And now it's time to get our first taste of the hardline today, as a helpline caller brings up an interesting point. Technically speaking, Rowdy was kind of around while they were still winning their last few Super Bowls. Or was he? That's next on the Ticket Top 10.
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2: Thank you very much.
1: 214-520.
2: Mr. Hamster.
1: Help.
2: So, we mentioned the yesterday officially helpline. Was the 30th birthday of the Cowboy mascot Rowdy.
3: According to his official team bio.
2: Apparently he was born on August 19th, 1996, making him 30 years old today.
3: Yesterday.
2: I'm sorry, yesterday. And so we got this note from someone and a couple of emails as well talking about not so fast.
4: Hey guys, I just want to talk about Rowdy's birthday, and let me caveat by saying I hate Rowdy. They say he was born 30 years ago, and they haven't won a Super Bowl since, but I've had season tickets up through 1995, and there was a form of Rowdy that started appearing after the first Super Bowl. He might not have had a name yet, and the costume might have changed slightly, but there was definitely a form of Rowdy. Our seats were right on the front row, and we could see him because he would come out of the visitor's locker room for some reason. He had the big inflatable suit that he would wear, and that was there in 94 and 95. I'm not sure when it transitioned to be officially Rowdy, but there was a stupid mascot that was trying to take over for Crazy Ray around that time.
3: He's absolutely right.
2: Okay.
3: He's absolutely right.
2: So Crazy Ray passed away in 2007. And for those who don't know, or 2008, for those who don't know who he was the original cowboy mascot.
3: But he was unofficial. Like, he was a super fan that hung around so much that they kind of gave him mascot status. They would get him on the field and stuff like that.
2: Yeah.
3: But I don't think he was ever like a team employee or anything.
2: I don't know, but I mean, he definitely was on the field every game when we were growing up.
3: Yeah.
2: Like, I don't know when that started. I don't know the origin of Crazy Ray. But he was awesome. Crazy Ray was as big of a celebrity as a lot of the players were. And he was always around town. Super nice fella. Unfortunately lost his leg to diabetes.
3: But he didn't retire. He was one-legged Crazy Ray for a while.
2: So why would the Cowboys try and usurp Crazy Ray with dumb,
3: Rowdy? He was the old regime. Jerry was changing everything.
5: Well, you guys were here and I wasn't, but let me say, I don't know if
2: were you aware of Crazy Ray?
5: Of course.
2: Yeah.
5: But I don't know that Crazy Ray's exit strategy and Rowdy's onboarding are actually tied together.
2: Ray's exit strategy.
5: I would be willing to guess that's a coincidental timing. But he's right. I've tried to research this. It doesn't appear the papers covered this very carefully in August of 1996. But August 19th, 1996, literally 30 years ago yesterday, was cited by a couple sources as the first day of Rowdy. So all we can assume is that the Cowboys decided to name this mascot Rowdy that day, or rolled it out that day. But he's right. There are many reports that two or three seasons before that, this very model rolled out. Did he add a few accoutrements? I don't know, but at the time, I think it was referenced as Big D, which probably went over well with like Dave and other people that couldn't handle something being called Big D.
3: If I had known, yeah, I wouldn't have been able to handle it.
2: Dude, I'm telling you, as closely as I followed that bunch back then, I don't remember that. Anything
3: no.
2: Big D or any...
5: Don't you think you were busy winning Super Bowls and didn't really care about mascots.
2: But yeah, even but we would have noticed. But Crazy Ray was a huge part.
5: Yeah,
3: even
5: for sure.
3: Even into the 90s.
5: Yeah.
3: Because I remember we were talking about it earlier because he had a counterpart with the Redskins.
5: Oh, he absolutely did. And
3: Chief Z.
5: In fact, the Redskins version, I didn't know his name was Chief Z. Is that really his name?
2: Yeah.
5: Okay. Well, he is famous for the crank up that diesel. Whoop. If you ever hear George do that, or we might even have it in there, but the crank up that diesel is from NFL films with, I guess, Chief Z doing that at the Super Bowl with Redskins Dolphins, maybe, I think was the John Riggins one.
2: When Riggins broke that tackle in the fourth quarter. And
5: crank up that diesel.
2: But Chief Z was the very odd, dressed in full Indian headdress gear, but he was a black guy.
3: Yeah, as was Crazy Ray.
2: Yeah, but
5: and that's
2: Crazy
5: why
2: Ray was just wearing like he was wearing the male version of the cheerleader outfit, like with
3: like
2: the stars,
3: white chaps, and a white vest.
2: Yeah,
3: blue shirt,
2: cowboy hat.
3: Yeah, and he would have like kind of platinum six shooters, like little kids' cap guns.
2: And he whistled all the time.
3: Yeah,
2: he had that thing that you could whistle with. You remember the guy that for the Cubs, Ronnie Woo Woo Wiggins? Do you remember that guy?
5: No.
2: Look up Ronnie Woo Woo Cubs. And he was their version.
5: I think I just want to hear you say woo woo.
2: Yeah.
5: Wiggins?
2: I think it's
5: Wickers.
2: Wickers. Yeah. You don't recognize that guy?
5: Not really.
2: Yeah, he was part of Cubs lore, just kind of loitering around all the time and whistling, and I think he
5: would definitely woo a lot, it sounds like.
2: Yeah.
3: I was telling Corby, I vividly remember this, so I don't think I'm making it up, but Crazy Ray and Chief Z would always have antics whenever the Cowboys and Redskins would play.
5: Oh, yeah.
3: Going to commercial.
5: Little playlets.
3: Going to commercial, Fox or CBS would cut to them. And Crazy Ray would be drawing his six shooters on Chief Z, or
5: that's right.
3: Chief Z would be choking or pulling out his hatchet and trying to scalp Crazy Ray.
5: There's no doubt. You're absolutely right. And
3: but what I was going to say is that after Crazy Ray had lost his leg to diabetes, I swear to God, there was one incident where Chief Z had grabbed Crazy Ray's leg and was beating Crazy Ray over the head with his prosthetic leg.
5: Are you serious?
2: Yes.
3: I swear.
2: I believe.
5: Because there's very possibly that very game somewhere in my collection, okay, if you can narrow it down.
3: Yeah, I don't know that I can narrow it down, but there's only so many Cowboys-Redskins games from Texas Stadium.
5: Yeah. This might be a...
3: In the 90s.
5: This might be a job for Claude.
3: Yeah. I do have an email on the Rowdy situation.
5: Because of the water.
3: Because we were talking about, in his bio, they talk about Rowdy's favorite song being Thunderstruck.
2: Mm-hmm.
3: And then I was asking, why isn't it Stand Up and Shout? Because they always play that with Rowdy's face on the scoreboard. And so this is from P1 Jacob. He says, Dear Helpline, quick aside from your Rowdy convo, the horrible song Stand Up and Shout that the Cowboys seem locked into playing every game is not even a real song. It's from the fictional band Steel Panther that was in the Marky Mark movie Rockstar. Number one, the song sucks. Number two, I think it says what a dork Tony Romo is, that his favorite heavy metal song is a fake song. It was also Ranger closer Joe Nathan's walkout song, which is also pretty lame.
2: God, so lame. Okay, can we not all agree? I can understand how, especially after going there for the World Cup, you're like, oh, wow, I get it now. I get what this stadium is supposed to be. But there's probably a lot of people that think that that stadium, regardless of what anybody says in the media, is awesome and incredible and all that. And more power to you. I would say
5: the majority, probably.
2: You think?
5: I would say there's more of them than there are of us that think the stadium kind of stinks.
2: You think?
5: Yeah.
2: Are we in the minority?
5: I think we might be living in a bubble.
3: Yeah, we're in the vast minority.
5: I think people
3: love it.
5: People will come from all over the world, and their main goal is to see that stadium in person.
2: Okay, now you're blowing me away.
5: I know. I can't believe it either. But people want what they want.
2: Yeah, I guess you're right.
5: You know what they want? They want cowboy football.
2: They want football. I have a larger point to make that maybe I'll save for a cold open.
0: You know, to be honest, I do not really care whether or not Rowdy was around in the 93-94 season, if he was officially created right after they won their last Super Bowl. Doesn't matter to me because he is a terrifying mascot and I would say the worst in the whole NFL. And I'm not being trite when I say that. Coming up next on the Ticket Top 10, we stick with your Dallas Cowboys as Sean Bass and David Mino of The Sweet Spot talk some George Pickens.
1: It's The Sweet Spot's big damn deal of the day.
6: As I looked another page, as I burn another page, I will try to find my place in the diary of Jane.
7: OEA. Sponsors?
8: DFW Security.
7: Thank you, Ham. And let's continue our Cowboys big damn deal of the day as... Today's the last day in Oxnard, and then they have to come back to Dallas to finish up training camp, a game this weekend against the Arizona Cardinals. And like we've been saying for weeks, it's been a fairly quiet offseason with not a lot of controversy. It's been a relatively quiet training camp, even though you had some fights in the mixed squad practice from a couple days ago. And I think we kind of do this all training camp, and we do it with Hard Knocks, that we focus on a lot of the back-of-the-roster guys that have a shot of making the 53. Maybe they can make a rotation somewhere. Maybe they get cut, and they're on the practice squad. And then we don't really think about them again. We don't spend much time talking about, you know, some of the stars on the team because it's a given, and we don't see them that much. We don't see the guys play in preseason games. And honestly, we haven't talked that much about George Pickens this offseason.
9: Yeah, before it was all settled that he would be playing on the franchise tag this year, we just assumed a number of months ago that that would be one of the narratives and storylines and one of the daily talking points. But he seems okay with getting $27 million this year. The mm-hmm. Joneses got out in front of it and said, you know, we're not interested in negotiating right now. So it's been a non-issue. And he's gone about his work. And if you watch the videos that all the beat writers put out, if you listen to, you know, what they say, read articles, it seems like the most impressive player, at least on the offensive side of the ball in camp, by many of those who are out there every day, it's George Pickens. And you go back to the Saints scrimmage practice thing they had the other day. Yeah, there was a lot of stop downs with fights, but George Pickens made a number of plays, including one where Dak was feeling a little bit of pressure. He knew he had George Pickens deep. He said, F it.
7: Yeah.
9: I have such a big, badass receiver. I'm going to throw a 50-50 ball. And George Pickens skies and takes it away from a defender and catches it in the end zone. And I guess we shouldn't be surprised because last year I don't think was some great anomaly. He put up great numbers because I think he's a great receiver. And you put him in a system where he's not the focal point because – what are you going to do? You're going to double him? Okay, CD's going to be open. Mm-hmm. Double 88? Well, Pickens has one-on-ones. So it feels like these guys are going to get their numbers no matter what. And I think if you want to dream on this season and think they can be a double-digit win team and make the playoffs and maybe do something they haven't done in 30 years, George Pickens is a central part of that.
7: Oh, yeah. And if we go back to January, I figured the way this training camp would be going would be very similar to years past where they were going to franchise George Pickens. He would hold out. He would not be practicing. It'd be very similar to how Micah was last year. I just thought it's going to go down the same road that maybe they trade him before the season starts. Yeah, I just thought it was going to get really messy, especially with the past that George has had in Pittsburgh. And I'd be very curious to hear what we were saying about Pickens around this time last year, because you're right. He's always been like his highs when he was in Pittsburgh were very high, but it felt like it was half of the time, you know, and
9: well, look, there's times throwing him the ball. In
7: right.
9: Pittsburgh.
7: He didn't have a quarterback.
9: That's the biggest part of this. You have Dak. Say what you will about Dak. He's a top 10 quarterback.
7: Yeah.
9: He never had that in Pittsburgh.
7: Yeah. And I mean, he's an alpha-type receiver, and a lot of those dudes have the same personality where it's about them. They need the ball all the time. They want to be the number one guy in the room, and if you mix, you know, two guys that are top receivers with CeeDee Lamb and George Pickens. I was a little worried about that a year ago. But everything we've seen in the past 14 months or so, these two guys are really good friends. CeeDee Lamb has been paid already. George Pickens is playing on the franchise tag. He's going to make a lot of money this year. He's going to make a ton of money after this year. And it just, I don't want to get too ahead of myself, but I feel like there has been a change in George Pickens. Now, it wasn't completely perfect last year. It was the Detroit game where he, you know, was a bit lost. He wasn't fully bought in. But if this team is, if this is a good to very good football team this year, which a lot of us are being very optimistic on, I want to see him play on a good team and see how that translates. And he is in a contract year once again,
9: just like he was last year. I mean, he balled out knowing he could make big money. He got tagged, could get tagged again. I'm just curious what's the threshold of numbers that's going to make Jerry and Steven go, okay, we need to reevaluate this. Maybe we can make it work. The cap's going up. We can move things around to pay both CeeDee Lamb and George Pickens. Because right now, the way receivers are getting paid with JSN getting his new deal, resetting the market, it just feels like $34, $35 million probably isn't going to get it done if you have another 1,400-yard season.
7: Yeah, it feels like it starts at $35 million. And I know we've kind of danced around this a little bit in the past. You said you're not comfortable at paying two receivers $34-plus million.
9: I'm not saying I'm not comfortable. I don't think the Joneses are comfortable. Okay. I don't care. It's not my money. I don't give a damn. I mean, I want playmakers.
7: Exactly. Like I especially who's up after Pickens that they're going to have to, like, next year it's Overshown is going to be a free agent, which we don't know about that right now if he's healthy.
9: Linebacker the thing is different though.
7: It is different for sure. You've paid Quinnen Williams already. You've got your studs already paid. And the dude is 25, 26 years old. This isn't like you're paying a dude that's pushing 30 that's starting to lose his speed. He's got at least 4 to 5 really damn good seasons left. You've got priority one done with Quinnen Williams already. And I know, like, we're not talking about any trades right now. I don't think they're entertaining the Max Crosby trade at the time being. Now, once we get to the trade deadline, maybe that's another story. But I'm making Pickens the number one thing right now to get done is you pay him, you have CeeDee Lamb paid. This team it's already seen as the best receiving core in the NFL for this season. And if you're looking at Dak's window for possibly 4 more seasons, get this done.
9: Yeah, I just think you have to look at the whole, at least half pie of the offense and just the dollars you're allocating. You already have a top paid guard. Tackle, it looks like they're going to hit the reset button on pretty soon unless Tyler Guyton just...
7: And that's going to be cheap.
9: ...figures things out. So that is going to be cheap. But you're also going to have to pay Tyler Booker sooner than you think. Cooper Beebe, sooner than you think. He's heading into year 3. I think you want to keep the core of that offensive line together. And are you going to pay those guys top 5 money? I'm not totally sure, but it feels like each will get very high compensation per their position. So you're talking about 3 of your offensive linemen, 2 receivers. You're already paying Ferguson top 10 tight end money, which I'm sure that'll go up as the years go by. You're paying Javonte, which now looks reasonable money. Running backs are getting paid, but you still have the highest paid quarterback in the NFL. So as much as I don't want to agree with the Joneses, you are probably going to have to make a decision of who you pay and who you don't. But I just hope Pickens makes it an unavoidable narrative. You know what I mean?
7: Yeah.
9: Because if he puts up another 1,400, 1,500-yard season with 8 to 10 touchdowns, opposite hopefully another Pro Bowl year by CeeDee Lamb, you owe it to Dak as he gets into his mid-30s. But it's just interesting to bring this conversation up again because we thought it would be a regular one during camp, but we really haven't thought too much about how amazing George Pickens has been because, by and large, he's been the best offensive player so far on Oxnard.
7: And it's going to be a good problem this season. Like, if he balls out and he goes for 100-plus in any given game, it's going to be the conversation with fans is going to be, okay, that's awesome. We got to pay this guy. We got to keep him around. Like, that's going to be brought up after every single win.
9: That's assuming he and CD both play 15 to 17 games this year and stay healthy.
0: You know, Jerry, Steven, and old Will Clay sure don't ask me for advice, but I would really, really like to keep George Pickens here long term. Having him and CD on the other side, I mean, that's an unstoppable duo. But I might just be getting a little bit in front of my skis with that one. Coming up next on the Ticket Top 10, we head back over to the Hard Line as they talk about NFL players going back to college. That's next on the Ticket Top 10, right after these commercials.
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1: 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Welcome back to the Ticket Top 10 P1s. I'm your host, Dylan Reed, filling in for Jay King. You've almost made it to the end of the show, but don't touch that dial just yet. I've got back-to-back hardline segments coming up for you. So let's not waste any more time and hear what the boys have to say about NFL players, specifically Browns tight end DaQuan Wright, going from the Browns back to college.
2: Cleveland Browns tight end. Let me repeat, make sure you got the first part. Cleveland Browns tight end DaQuan Wright has entered the college transfer portal.
3: Huh. Whoa.
2: The former Ole Miss star is currently on the Browns roster. Cleveland Browns tight end DaQuan Wright has entered the college transfer portal.
3: So is he a rookie?
2: Yeah.
3: Undrafted or was he drafted?
2: I have no idea if he was drafted or not.
4: Undrafted.
3: Hi, Michael.
2: Hey, so we are 3 weeks removed from a Colorado judge issuing a temporary restraining order that allowed all class of 2022 athletes to return to school for a fifth year. And dude, this has wrecked a lot of the sports within our colleges. So they're allowed to go back. So now, yesterday, apparently, this ruling came down where a smattering of NFL players that were involved in this lawsuit are now, if they're cut and cut by September 1st, are allowed to return to college football.
3: So you basically get a do-over.
2: Yes. Yeah, there's like
3: I thought I was going to have a pro career, but I don't. So let me get back on this NIL train.
2: It applies to the players that are involved in this lawsuit. Is it 16 or 18? I can't remember the exact number of people that are involved in it. But now college teams are like, well, wait, am I going to spend money on you now to come back?
5: Well, I was going to say, don't they have scholarship limits? Don't they have their rosters locked? Haven't some of them already played their first game by September 1st? I see all sorts of chaos. Like, there's probably an exception to this rule. I don't want to act like there's no exception. Like, if Fernando Mendoza returned to Indiana, they would probably push him right onto the field. But in most cases, if you're not good enough to make an NFL roster, you're probably not far and away better than what we replaced you with back at Ole Miss.
2: Probably not, but you can't think of it in Ole Miss terms.
5: No, okay, do Alabama, Georgia.
2: Well, I mean, think about how many players off those teams that you're naming right now have kids of their starting 22 that are going to play in the NFL. Maybe 20%?
5: Sure, they don't all go, but now you have coaching changes, you have scheme adjustments, and you're just going to show up the week of the first game?
2: I get it.
3: Well, he's not necessarily trying to go back to Ole Miss. He's just saying whoever wants to take me.
5: And that's even worse.
2: It's not whoever wants to take me. It's whoever wants to pay me.
3: Right.
2: So
5: isn't that even worse?
3: Yes.
5: Like, you have zero idea what this team's doing. I guess to act like it's wildly different than, like, the concept of the waiver wire, maybe it's exactly the same thing. And now if a college team gets a tight end hurt, they can check the portal, but is the portal just 24/7 now? Like, anytime you want, 365.
3: You just go to the tight end store?
5: Yeah, you just click on tight end tab, and it's like swiping left and right on your dating app.
2: Dude.
5: Just bring them in.
2: What is going on?
5: We got 100K for you. We're down two tight ends. Get here now.
2: So we're just a couple of months removed from all the lawsuits that took place.
5: It doesn't sound like he's registered for classes.
2: No.
5: It sounds like we have a university, and over here we have a football team, and they're not really associated.
2: No. And this is kind of what, I know Craig's been talking about this for years and years and years. At some point, all these players, whatever sport it may be, but obviously basketball and football are at the forefront of it all, they're just going to end up being employees of the school. They're not going to have to go to school at all, and that's it. Your football team is your football team. Hell, if you want to go to class, I guess you can, but what's the point? You know, I mean, I don't want to say what's the point now, because again, I think a lot of these kids, they're not going to have football to fall back on. I don't know what the percentage is of kids. I know college football, you know, the numbers are minuscule of guys that end up in the pros. Tiny, tiny percentage. And obviously it grows within which conference and then which teams are involved in it. But even, you know, the super, super heavyweights, let's say Ohio State, what percentage of Ohio State players go and play in the pros? And then you narrow that down, but...
5: Like, make a roster?
2: Yeah. Again, is it 20%?
5: I mean, if you looked right now and said how many Buckeyes are in the NFL from any year, it can't be much more than 40.
2: No.
5: And that's, let's say, over 10 years of Buckeye football.
2: Right. 100 guys on a team.
5: Yeah. Now, so, obviously, there's redundancy over 4 years, but...
2: Right.
5: It's not nearly as high as Ohio State incoming recruits think it is.
2: Right. So, you know, we're fresh off that judge up here. The judge was from here saying, yeah, I don't see why Brendan Sorsby can't play. Sure, go play. And then, you know, all hell broke loose and they had to cut bait. But this is where we are right now with this stupid sport. And I can't wait for it to actually start, because it seems like when it does start, we forget about all these things that we bitch about for 6 months at a time or before the season starts. But man, it's just Michael Dixon, who's in for DJ, was talking about this today, how he's been turned off by just
5: the real Michael Dixon. Okay.
2: How he's been turned off by just the sport over the last couple of years. And I think there's a lot of people out there, but for me, once the play on the field does start, I tend to forget about it. But what are we doing? What are we doing when I can read a sentence like that? Cleveland Browns tight end declares for the portal in college football.
5: Will you be triggered with anger if there's a significant injury, let's say, in the Texas-Ohio State game, and Texas is down a key starter on their offensive line, and then right before Red River...
2: They pull a guy from the practice squad for the Patriots.
5: They sign a guy who almost made the Steelers.
2: Seriously. I mean, who's to say we're not that far away from that happening?
5: It sounds like we're right there.
2: Just get whoever, and that's part of
5: this. And it doesn't even matter if they've ever gone to class or ever will go to class.
2: So that sounds like this is part of that ruling, is that... These guys are like, well, I don't want to play on the practice squad. Why don't I just go back to college? Why don't you just go back to high school? Just whatever.
5: Surely the practice squad. Let's just help the team. Well, maybe I don't know.
3: Yeah,
5: I was going to say the practice squad income level and even the quality of life exceeds most everything the college world could offer beyond, like, game day, like being a hero of in a college stadium, I suppose, is superior to being on an NFL practice squad. But those guys, don't they make about $300,000? Didn't we look into this? The all in over the course of a year on the practice squad, maybe it's not that high. I'm trying to remember what the weekly wage was for an NFL practice squad.
4: $250,000.
5: Okay,
4: so about that, yeah.
5: And then you can certainly round up another 50.
3: Yeah, about $14,000 a week.
5: You appear at a couple cell phone stores for the Cowboys and a couple cheerleader events, and you're there. You've made 300.
3: By the way, back to the percentage of players that make an NFL roster or practice squad. So across the board, all college athletes, it's between 1% and 2%.
2: Yeah.
3: But for big-time programs like Ohio State, it's between 10% and 15%.
2: Yeah, that makes sense. Still, that's when in our heads, when you see what's going on, like you'll see that first game with Ohio State and Texas, you're like, oh, look at all these pros out there.
5: No, dude, there are.
2: All right, but it's all...
5: But there's also a lot that aren't.
2: Right, right.
5: More.
2: Yeah.
5: Way more.
2: And that's the other thing, is those guys, those, you know, juniors and seniors that kind of know the writing on the wall are like, this was not what I thought was going to happen 3 years ago. I was guaranteed, in my head at least, I was going to the pros. They all think that way.
5: Yeah.
2: Everybody that goes and plays.
5: But that's why they like that fifth and even sixth year with the COVID year is, okay, I'll take another $500K to start on this offensive line.
2: Yeah.
5: That's a good way to start life, is with a couple years at $500K.
2: It ain't bad.
1: First, it's pro players going back to college. What's next? College players going back to high school? High school players going back to JV? Who knows? Coming up next on the Ticket Top 10, the Devil's own Gordon Keith joins the Hardline for a rant revival.
5: It is Thursday. It is the Rant Revival. And that, ladies and gentlemen, star three guys. And only three. Gen X Davey, Corby the Snake Davidson, and the one and only... Yeah! Nailed it. Brought to you by...
4: Eatsy's Market and Bakery.
5: Here are the fellas.
6: Let's do it.
3: All right. I have a few ranty stories for us today. The first, I mean, I'm playing right into their hands because this is obviously meant to be a viral promotion just to get coverage just like I'm about to give it. But I think it's worth it. Are you guys familiar with the brand Liquid Death?
2: Yeah, water.
6: Yes.
3: Yeah. It originally was just canned water, and then they've expanded to energy drinks, sparkling water.
2: Oh, I didn't know that. I thought it was just water.
3: No.
2: It looks like beer.
6: Now with more death.
3: Yeah. They have a whole product line. If you pay attention, next time you go to the grocery store, you will see a whole variety of Liquid Death choices available.
2: The first time I saw Liquid Death was going to Starplex. Is that Dos Equis?
3: Yeah.
2: And that's it was introduced, their water.
3: Yeah, it was introduced for those kind of live events where it's I guess more eco-conscious to have a aluminum can than a plastic bottle.
2: Indeed.
3: And it also, if you are a non-drinker, it makes you kind of feel like you're one of the crowd because you have a giant oil can, but it's filled with water instead of booze. So anyway, and I got sucked in the last time I was at the grocery store. They have a collab with Feastables, which is Mr. Beast's brand.
2: Old Mr. Beast.
3: And it was Liquid Death sparkling water that was peanut butter cups flavored.
6: What?
2: Dude, my kid was telling me about this.
3: And
2: peanut butter flavored water, basically.
3: Yeah, and I bought a six-pack of it. I had one the other night. Not bad. Weird, but not bad. Anyway, that's not what we're talking about. The brand Liquid Death teamed up with Garage Beer. And Garage Beer has a good bit. I don't know if you are familiar with them.
2: Never heard of it.
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2: This is real? Is this real?
5: Are you allowed to mail that?
1: No, you're not supposed to mail urine. So they do have disclaimers saying don't actually mail your pee, and that this is just, you know, trying to capitalize on the controversy and have a viral ad. But they did actually offer the mason jars, the data center coolant collector jars, on the Liquid Death website for $18, and they sold out immediately. But you're not supposed to actually use them to send urine.
2: Okay, I was kind of getting excited that we had some sort of plan.
1: I mean, it does kind of somewhat make sense. Like, why can't we cool data centers with urine?
2: Yeah.
1: Why can't they be sewage treatment plants / data centers?
6: Like, why can't
2: I pee.
6: I mean, my urine is liquid.
7: I've completely thought it out.
6: It just seems like it should be possible, guys.
1: Okay, staying on the technology tip.
2: Technology.
1: And this requires... So that was an audio aid. This next story...
8: Technology and stuff.
1: ...requires a visual aid. And so in order to consume said visual aid, you need to go to the Twitter machine / X machine and go to my account at Old Waver. And I have... I have two videos that I have retweeted, and they are labeled Visual Aid 1 and Visual Aid 2.
2: Okay.
1: Okay, so don't play them yet.
2: I've seen these.
1: Don't play them yet.
2: Yeah.
1: Okay, so this is based on a Chinese company called Unitree Robotics.
2: Yeah.
1: And they have a new humanoid robot design that they have named Superman. And so what they're trying to do with this humanoid robot is to break human records. And
9: robot.
1: The first one that they were trying to break was the top speed of Usain Bolt. So in his record-breaking 100-meter sprint, he averaged around 28 miles per hour.
2: Yeah.
1: And so... Superman, this humanoid robot, in a 100-meter sprint, reached a top speed of 12.66 meters per second, or 28.3 miles per hour. So faster than Usain Bolt. And so they released video. And so if you look at visual aid number one, you can see it's not the most natural stride.
2: Excuse me.
9: No.
2: Oh, no.
1: Sorry. I swallowed... not my own pee, but my own saliva.
2: Yeah,
10: you got this.
1: It's not the most natural stride. It's humanoid to a degree, but it is obviously trucking. It's going fast, but then it can't really stop. So it gets to the finish line, and then if you play visual.

0: Visual aid number one, you can see it goes off the track and it kind of skitters into the wall and then like kind of a drunk person falls backwards onto its backside.
1: To me, that's the most human part of it. It's not the running. It's the fact that it does the Scooby-Doo like, whoa.
0: Yeah, like ning, ning, ning, ning, ning.
1: Yeah, like that's really cool and also incredibly scary at the same time.
0: So then if you look at the second one, they're like, The humans are like, well, we're going to fix this. We're going to put up a padded wall at the end of the track to cushion him as Superman gets to the end of the track. Well, he hits the wall at full speed and bounces off of it and almost splits himself in half.
1: So the blue padding wall is
0: like, and that is human too, because he's kind of running backwards.
1: I know. It's to me again. It's not just the running forward. It's the way that he contorts himself backwards and how insane it looks and how Hanna-Barbera it is. But
2: it's insane that they can locomote this way. I mean, that is the why we decided that we wanted to build robots in humanoid form. This is a bad idea,
0: right? Couldn't there be a more efficient mode of locomotion for the robot?
1: Well, is the reason that they ran into the wall full speed is that wall is the like it's like a cat, they can't see,
0: right? It's the same color as the track.
1: Yes, it's the exact same color as the track, and it looks like just part of it. All right, Gordon, tonight.
3: No, that's where it grows, I swear.
2: Yes, Twitch, 7:35 p.m. My username is Actual Gordon Keith.
1: All right, there he goes. Love you, man. We'll see you. There
0: Thank
1: he goes.
0: You,
2: Love
0: Gordon.
2: You guys. See
0: Bye.
2: Ya.
3: All right, then.
2: Bye, Hardline.
4: 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I'm your host, Dylan Reed, filling in for Jay King. And coming up next on the Ticket Top 10, we hear our number one segment of the day. I'll give you a hint. There is another Dylan in it. That's next on the Ticket Top 10, right after these spots.
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8: Welcome back to the Ticket Top 10 P1s. I'm your host, Dylan Reed, filling in for Jay King. Congratulations on making it to the very last segment of the show. And because we do save the very best for last here on the Top 10, we head back over to the Morning Musers as Jubb and Junes talk to someone starting their first day of their senior year of high school. And frankly, it's a guy who brings much shame to all the Dylans out there. I would have never talked to the Musers like this when I was a teenager.
9: It's back to school month here in August for kids around the Metroplex. Well, joining us now on the Ticket Hotline is a kid that we've caught up with from time to time just to see what's going on with today's youth here in America and in our Metroplex. And understand this is his first day of school. We say good morning to Dylan, the argumentative teen. Hey.
10: Whatever.
9: How's it going?
11: Whatever.
10: Let's make it short here, old time. I don't want to waste part of my day talking to a couple old boomers.
9: Well, happy first day of school, Dylan.
10: Yeah, you know, it's a cool day. First day of my senior year. So,
11: a big year.
10: So young and hot. How old are you, like 100?
9: Yeah.
11: Not yet.
10: Not yet. Oh, boy. Hey, George, would make the show better? Why don't you turn off your mic?
11: Don't start with me.
10: Oh, hey, Mr. Super Old. Don't start with me.
11: Well,
10: why don't you mix up your meds and die already, huh?
9: Wow, Dylan.
11: Come on. We brought you on our show just to talk about the school year ahead. What are you looking forward to this year?
10: Oh, man, bro, my life is so fire.
11: Is it?
10: Yeah, got a great schedule this year. Mm-hmm. Started my day with lifting, then I do football.
11: Yeah.
10: Then I got study hall.
11: Yeah.
10: Then I'm out at noon.
11: That's it. Are you going to graduate?
10: Oh, yeah, of course. Already got a great life lined up, dude.
11: Okay, wow. That's good.
10: I've probably already been accepted into most Ivy League schools now.
9: Probably.
10: So now it's just a matter of figuring out which one will maximize my NIL.
9: Okay.
11: Oh, you think you're going to play in college?
10: So I got to decide which Ivy League school to go to, and then I'll probably eat lunch.
9: Oh, okay. That's a busy day then.
10: Have like a steak or something.
9: Isn't this your third or fourth senior year?
10: Ooh, with the fourth of senior year. Yeah, they keep inviting me back. What do you want?
9: they keep inviting you back?
11: I'm surprised you can play football then if you're over 19.
10: Let me ask you guys something. Since you're like old and wise and crap.
11: Yeah.
10: When y'all look in the mirror, you're like, God, I wish I was dead already.
9: No.
10: God, that'd be so great.
9: No. We don't say that.
10: Oh. I made more on my DraftKings in a month you probably made in radio your whole sad life. Good Lord.
9: You're on DraftKings, I take it, daily?
10: Yeah. Hey, let me ask, not George, who's the other one?
9: It's Craig.
10: Yeah, Mr. Turd over there.
9: Uh-huh.
10: Why do you think you're important?
9: Well, I don't.
10: Oh, hey, everyone, I'm Craig. I decided to enter the exciting world of radio.
9: I don't think
10: dozens of people at once. What a joke.
9: I don't think I've ever said those words.
11: What are you going to do? What are your big plans for the FU?
10: Ooh, question from Big George over here. Why don't you shut your fart hole in the middle of your face?
11: After you graduate from the Ivy League school, what are you going to do then?
10: I'll probably just keep doing what I'm doing, man. Just killing it in the prediction markets.
11: Yeah.
9: Okay.
10: Meanwhile, over in Waste of Fleshville, we got old man George Denham here, your friendly dill farmer.
9: Yeah, we thought you would have matured a little bit in the year.
10: George farting around. around with red dirt and Metamucil. I'm George. I'm very gray-pubed and micropede. I like flowers and rabbits.
11: I've never said any of those things.
10: Ooh, will a sniper please take a shot at me?
9: No, Dylan.
11: Don't talk like that.
10: Bro, y'all sound faded, man. Did y'all smoke out this morning?
11: You're not no. You sound a little low-key faded.
10: Whatever.
11: That was a good return.
9: You apparently still have some growing up to do, Dylan.
11: What school district? Hey,
10: what?
11: What school district are you in anyway?
10: The best one.
11: Which one's that?
10: The best one. The one that's so rich, so great.
11: Okay. You just don't want to say.
10: Preparing me for life.
11: Okay, that's
10: to make
11: fair
10: a lot
11: enough.
10: Of money. That's probably what I'll go into. I was thinking about maybe going into the financial space.
11: Are you? Okay.
10: But I don't know, man. I just think space is super gay. It's financial.
9: Well, you got to stop getting held back first.
11: Yeah, hopefully
9: before
11: you can make it through.
9: You can get that
10: back,
9: job.
10: Man.
11: Good luck in study hall. Hope you pass that.
10: I made a promise to my friends that I wasn't going to graduate until GTA comes out.
11: Oh, gosh.
10: Not November.
11: Yeah, okay. You're going to be consumed with that.
10: Bet you it's going to suck, though. But not suck worse than you guys.
9: All right, maybe we just better let you go.
11: Yeah.
10: Oh, you got to let me go? Why? You guys got to hurry up and get busy inventing more stupid.
11: Yes. As a matter of fact, that is very true. I swear, you ever come around here, you know, taking... You're over it.
9: God. Why do we have him on?
11: I don't know. This is the first time I've ever laughed at him. Usually he just raises my blood pressure and I want to kill him.
9: I'm sure we'll call him next August and he'll be starting his senior year again.
11: There he goes, Dylan, the argumentative teen.
8: Well, that's going to do it for me tonight, P1s. Once again, I am Dylan Reed filling in for Jay King as he consumes pineapple pizza, I assume from like this evening through the weekend. Thank you so much for joining me on the show. I do hope I was a good companion, whether you were watching the Rangers, the Wings, preseason football, or whatever. Maybe you're driving. Whatever the case might be, like always, stay safe, stay healthy, and stay clean. Oh, and also stay tuned, because coming up after this, we got some Diamond Talk. All right, I'm out of here. Bye.

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0: Good morning, Friday morning. Ticker brought to you by American Airlines, the official airline of the ticket. Cowboys concluding their padded practices at Oxnard. There will still be some team activities today before the team heads to Arizona for their preseason matchup against the Cardinals tomorrow. And the team will be back in the Metroplex for the rest of camp. Brian Schottenheimer knows that doesn't mean the work slows down or changes.
1: We've loved the time out here. We need to finish today. Want to have a hell of a practice. We expect to have a hell of a practice, but training camp is not over. When we go back to Frisco, we're still in training camp mode, and we're still working training camp hours, and so we're a long way from the season opener.
0: Cowboys fans unlikely to see any of Von Miller tomorrow as he continues to work into the team's drills and rotation. Schottenheimer provides an update into how that's going for the future Hall of Famer.
1: Work a little bit today. You know, we've been ramping him up, you know, getting him some stuff. I mean, it won't be a lot of reps. He's in a ramp-up protocol, but what I liked what I saw walking off the little talk-through we did. He was with Easy, talking about some different pass rush techniques and things like that.
0: It'll be test number two for new defensive coordinator Christian Parker in a game environment. The Cowboys head coach says Parker has yet to be underprepared for an opponent.
1: For every marker that I've had with Christian, I've just been blown away. I really have, and he's excellent at what he does. Age is a number. I think the trend in the league really has been for a little while, but younger is better in some regards around the league, and maybe not as much on defense as it has been on offense. But, you know, CP, he's ready for this opportunity.
0: Malik Davis was one of the Cowboys' top rushers in the preseason opener last week and making a case to once again be this year's backup to Javonte Williams. Shoddy not surprised by the veteran's back's performance.
1: The guy is consistent. He's a good football player. And he's good on offense. He's good on special teams. He's good in pass protection. He's a good runner. He runs behind his pads. He makes positive yards. I mean, so he has not been a surprise.
0: Cowboys and Cardinals kick off at 9 tomorrow. NFL preseason week 2 is underway with a couple of games in the books. Raiders take down the Texans 22-20. Not as good of an outing for number one overall pick Fernando Mendoza. He goes 8 of 15 for 86 yards with a pick 6. And despite reports Houston was going to rest starters, the top unit does get some work in. C.J. Stroud 4 of 6 for 27 yards before he heads back to the bench. And at SoFi Stadium, the 49ers offense already in midseason form, rolling over the Chargers 41-17. Brock Purdy 4 of 6 for 29 yards in his first preseason snaps for San Francisco. Justin Herbert in the same boat, but not much work for him, just 2 pass attempts for 9 yards. It's a trio of games on deck for this evening. Jets and Steelers meeting in Pittsburgh at 6. At 6:30, Panthers are on the road against the Jaguars. And at 8, Broncos welcoming in the Packers. Rangers National series finale at Globe Life. Jacob deGrom on the cusp of history headed into the night. It takes him just 2 batters to make it.
2: The 1-2. Got him swinging! DeGrom strikes out Ortiz. That's the 2,000th strikeout in his big league career. And a big moment for one of the game's greats.
0: DeGrom becomes the second fastest by games and innings to reach the 2,000 strikeout milestone. Only Randy Johnson faster by games and Chris Sale by innings. The future Hall of Famer continues his night by going 6 scoreless, striking out 10 total. And Corey Seager rewards the right-hander in the third.
2: Now Seager, pretty good swing. Trying to go the other way. Back to the wall. Pinckney, that's gone! Opposite field shot for Corey Seager, his 13th home run of the year. And the Rangers do strike first tonight. It's 1-0.
0: No additional run support for the Rangers pitchers until a Nicky Lopez sack fly in the 8th. But Jacob Junis, Chase Silseth, Jacob Lats combined for 3 more shutout innings. The Rangers get the win 2-0. Jacob deGrom talks about reaching his personal milestone.
3: I've been fortunate enough to play this game for a while, and so excited to be here and do it with that group. Obviously, personal accomplishments are really cool, but to go out there and put us in a position to win was the main goal. So getting that 2,000th was obviously a very cool personal accomplishment for me.
0: Rangers do take 2 of 3 for a series win, but now face the dreaded Angels as their division rivals make their way to Globe Life for the series opener tonight. Despite being one of the worst teams in baseball, LA has dominated the season series, winning 7 of 10 meetings so far. Mackenzie Gore versus Reed Detmer is the starting pitching matchup for the 7:15 first pitch. Diamond talk afterwards here on the ticket. Those Angels did help the Rangers last night. An 18-3 blowout of the Astros means that gap in the AL West between Houston and Texas back to just 1 game. The Twins were off last night, so Texas tied with Minnesota for the final wildcard spot as well. Ticker also service of Eatsy's Market and Bakery. 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And don't forget, tonight is pizza night. 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That is the Ticket Ticker. I'm Ryan Baldwin. Coming up on the Musers pregame show, the misery of hitting in baseball right now on Sports Radio 96.7 and 1310 The Ticket.
4: All right, this has been something we've talked about with the Rangers a lot the last couple of years, lack of hitting. And this guy is someone we haven't really talked about that much outside of occasionally when he would set another milestone with pitches thrown over 100 miles an hour. But, man, we've never seen anything like this guy.
5: No, and he's contributing to the lack of hitting in Major League Baseball this season. Jacob Mizorowski, the Brewers' 24-year-old stud, who's putting up some absolutely ridiculous numbers. He is 6'7". He throws at 104 miles an hour. And this season, he's 12-5 with an ERA league-leading of 1.75. He has 210 strikeouts in 139 innings pitched. That is 13.6 strikeouts per nine innings.
4: Wow.
5: Now, the greatest strikeout pitcher of all time, Nolan Ryan, his best season was 11.5 strikeouts per nine innings. Mizorowski is two strikeouts more than that.
4: Jeez.
5: And Nolan was 6'2 and was just not this long and lanky. Nolan, especially as his career went on, filled out and became more looking like a linebacker, where Mizorowski is kind of Randy Johnson. He's very tall and lanky.
4: Mm-hmm.
5: And he's just dominant. He'll next pitch on Friday against the Braves for the Brewers.
4: We've all seen highlights of him. I've tuned into a couple of his outings this year, and especially if it's in Milwaukee, the crowd's on its feet, he gets ahead in the count, and you look at the hitter and you just know, dude, you have no chance at
5: right.
4: this.
5: Right. And Mizorowski is so dominant and so unusual that he is leading to this conversation, which has been in place now for a couple of seasons, even before he burst onto the scene, but he has really furthered the talk about changing the very fabric of the game. And Tom Verducci, who I think is the best baseball writer going, he wrote a great piece on this for SI.com, and I'm going to read from this. No starting pitcher in the 133 years since the distance between the pitching rubber and the tip of home plate was set at 60 feet 6 inches has shortened that distance more than Jacob Mizorowski. At a lanky 6'7 with a long stride and low release point, Mizorowski lets go of the baseball 7.5 feet in front of the rubber.
4: Wow.
5: At 2,611 RPMs, faster spin than all but one other starting pitcher this season, and about the same as your car engine as you exceed the highway speed limit, and at velocities never seen from a starter in recorded history. Distance is time, and hitters have never had less of it to react than when they do when Mizorowski is pitching. Only Mizorowski knows what it feels like to have a baseball come out of your hand at 104.5 miles an hour, 7.5 feet in front of the rubber. Mizorowski says, the best way to describe it is easy. I think it's just plain and simple. It's just, it feels easy. And it feels like everything is just lining up and kind of coming out. I mean, I don't really throw max effort. Every pitch is like 85 or 90%.
4: Dang.
5: Like there's always a little bit more I can grab. It just feels effortless. I'm just trying to keep the same thought of staying whippy, and I just put it where I want. Isn't that amazing to hear?
4: Yes, and that certainly, it should bode well for his future, that he's not
5: right.
4: going to throw himself out.
5: Exactly. Verducci continues, the performance of the Miz is as singular as the physics. Starting May 1st, Mizorowski posted the greatest 8-start span in baseball history as measured by ERA, which was adopted in 1912. One earned run over 54 and a third innings for a 0.17 ERA. In that stretch on June 12th in Milwaukee against the Phillies, he became the first pitcher to face the minimum 27 batters in a complete game with 15 strikeouts and one hit allowed.
4: Wow.
5: That night, Phillies pitcher Aaron Nola texted a teammate and said, Miz is going to wind up getting us in trouble. he'll have them move the mound back.
4: Okay.
5: But Nola's text gave his teammate Woodruff a moment of pause. You know what? I never thought about that, but you're exactly right. He could be the reason the mound gets moved back. And he said he could truly do this because of his extension. It's out of this world. I'm still trying to hang on for as long as I can. I'm going to throw, and I don't need him to ruin it. He just wants his career and his money.
4: From further back, yeah.
5: But yeah, you move the pitchers further back, it's going to make it harder for them in theory. And so as Verducci said, it's too soon to know if Mizorowski could change the very dimensions of the game the way George Mikan and Wilt Chamberlain did in the NBA lane or Tiger Woods did to golf course yardages, but that Nola, a 12-year veteran, would be so moved by his dominance to even suggest that is astonishing.
4: Okay, so how far back are we talking now again?
5: Well, they have talked about moving it either 1 foot back or 2 feet back.
4: Okay.
5: And they experimented with this in the minor leagues, in the Atlantic League. They moved it 12 inches back for a year. And it was inconclusive.
4: With him, I wonder if it's going to make much of a difference. Maybe with all the other pitchers it will, but for Miz, I wonder if it will.
5: Verducci went back to the history of the distance between the rubber and home plate, and it's not always been 60 feet, 60 inches. It was moved there in 1893, so it's been that way for 133 years. But when they moved it back in 1893, that was for the third time in 12 years. It went from 45 feet to 50 feet in 1881, 55 feet, 6 inches in 1887, and then in 1893, they recommended 60 feet, 6 inches. And they did that because the owners then feared that pitching had become too good. And Verducci found this editorial written in 1893 in the New York Sun. In baseball, people want motion, not rest. If setting the pitcher back will contribute to the poetry of motion, then back let him go. He can't go too far back. The pitcher has asserted himself too much. Isn't a lot of that being said 133 years later?
4: Yeah, that's exactly what we're saying now.
5: Because major league batting averages in the last 20 years have dropped 20 points.
4: Wow.
5: We are now at all-time lows. We're the lowest ever was in 2024, where teams hit a combined 243. This year, they're at 244. It's been a big drop in the last 20 years from around 264 to now 244. That's huge, and that is still, while Major League Baseball did a great job a couple years ago changing a lot of the rules, there still aren't balls being put in play. There still isn't action. And as that editorial noted, in 1893, in baseball, people want motion, not rest. And too much of today's game is rest.
4: Yeah, that's really interesting. And as an aside, you in your prime, do you think you could have pitched in 1893 on a major league team?
5: No.
4: Really?
5: Yeah.
4: I think baseball was pretty bad back then.
5: I've come to the conclusion that we underrate, in particular, baseball players from that era, because the sport hasn't changed a lot. Now, it's obviously a lot better now, but some of those guys threw hard back then.
4: Okay.
5: They were strong humans. Now, they weren't throwing 104.
6: Could Babe Ruth, how would he fare against this dude?
4: I think he would
5: probably not as well as he fared against guys in the 1920s.
4: Again, you're giving him a chance to train like athletes do now and all that, or you're placing him.
6: You're bringing Babe Ruth
4: in Milwaukee facing.
6: You give him a month. You plop him into today's world.
5: I don't know about a month.
6: And he has 1 month to face this guy.
4: He'd quit.
5: I'd tell you what, he'd use a lighter bat. I know that.
4: Yeah.
5: He wouldn't use that.
7: You got to use the big old hickory stick, you see.
5: He wouldn't use that tree that he used to use. But
6: how shocked would he be? Dropped in modern culture. They hand him a cell phone. What's that, yeah. You say?
4: Got the video board.
5: But as a buddy of mine pointed out...
6: He's so overwhelmed in a new ballpark, he'd be so distracted by everything.
5: As a buddy of mine pointed out, and he's a huge baseball fan, maybe instead of fighting over salary cap, Major League Baseball can figure out a way to get hitting back into the game. He says the NFL and NBA never allow a lack of offense in their games.
4: No.
5: Like, they consider that a major problem in pro football or pro basketball, and they address it. And we all know America likes offense. There's incredible excitement about the Cowboys this year. It's not because of their defense, which might be average at best, because of their offense.
4: Yeah.
5: Americans like scoring. That's a big reason why people believe it's taken soccer so long to get a foothold in our culture.
4: Sure.
5: Because games are 2-1, 1-0. So baseball is holding steady with the recent improvements. Like, we never thought we would enlarge the bases, but we did. So I don't think moving the mound back a foot would be that shocking or detrimental to fans. And if it brought more balls in play, lessened the dominance of pitching, I'd be fine with that. The one issue will be pitchers are fragile today anyway. 50% of them end up on the IL. So is this just going to further the injury problem? You're making them pitch from a foot back or 2 feet back.
4: Yeah, I think most pitchers will have a reaction just like, what? You're moving it back? This is, especially like the guy who's been in there for 12 years or so. They're going to hate it. But I think there's a chance Major League Baseball may do it just because they have shown us in the last few years they're willing to make some significant changes.
5: And I don't know what the answer is if it's not this.
4: I don't either.
5: Lowering the mound again, make it like softball where there's no mound. That's the only other thing that I've heard kicked around, but I don't know what the other answer is to bring hitting back.
6: How about a
4: this ought to be good.
6: A requirement that you must throw one easy pitch per at bat.
5: One EFAS pitch?
6: Just easy in any way. It's just got to be, you can't really try. You have to serve up one piece of meat, red meat for the guys in the batter's box, and you can strategize as to where you want to put it at the front of the or at the end.
5: Like, it can't top 80 miles an hour.
6: Yeah.
5: Right. I would say hitters are so good today that they will, despite the fact that they're not hitting, they're still so good today. I think it has more to do with pitching than lack of hitting. Well, it also has to do with the way they're instructed, and they're all swinging for the fences. But because they're all swinging for the fences, 99 times out of 100, they will hit that meat pitch out.
6: Yes, and that would be great. That's offense.
5: But
6: for
5: you know
6: right
5: it's
6: there.
5: Coming.
6: So we're yeah, but you don't know when.
4: 29,
6: when's he
4: going
6: to choose
4: totals?
6: To throw his easy pitch? And guys would develop trick easy pitches where it looked like, oh, he's winding up for his easy pitch, and then he does
4: really
6: something tricky with
4: the
6: it.
4: Gas. All right, I knew that would be tricked up.
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16: Ticker brought to you by TXU Energy and Wellborn Garage. Cowboys finishing their time in Oxnard today. Just because the team heads back to DFW over the weekend doesn't mean Brian Schottenheimer will let the process change.
17: We've loved the time out here. We need to finish today. Want to have a hell of a practice. We expect to have a hell of a practice, but training camp is not over. When we go back to Frisco, we're still in training camp mode, and we're still working training camp hours, and so we're a long way from the season opener.
16: Cowboys and Cardinals preseason matchup at 9 o'clock tomorrow. Raiders take down the Texans 22-20 in preseason. It's a rougher night in week two for number one overall pick Fernando Mendoza. 8 of 15 passing for 86 yards at a pick six. Rangers take down the Nationals 2-0 and win the series, taking 2 of 3 games. That win and an Astros loss puts the gap in the division back down to 1 game. Rangers welcoming the Angels tonight at 7:15. Diamond talk afterwards here on The Ticket. 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
18: The 1-2. Got him swinging! DeGrom strikes out Ortiz. That's the 2,000th strikeout in his big league career.
19: Good morning. 6 o'clock on The Ticket, and you got the morning users on a Friday, and we are on the road. Today we're back at Heritage Auctions, their world headquarters, Airport Freeway, and Valley View. And you can come by and see us this morning. The doors will open up at 7 a.m. this morning, and you can look at some of the amazing memorabilia that will be up for bid. And the upcoming Summer Platinum Night, their sports auction, over 400 items, including the 1909 Honus Wagner card, 1986 Diego Maradona historic Hand of God game-used soccer ball. How'd they get a hold of that? But that's here at Heritage Auctions, and we're looking at it. It's about 30 feet away from us. The 1975 Muhammad Ali Thrilla in Manila fight worn and signed robe.
20: That's amazing.
19: That is amazing. Can't take my eyes off of that. And right next to it, there's a Cooper Flagg game-worn jersey for the Mavericks this year.
20: Not quite as legendary, but one day, who
19: pretty
20: knows?
19: Darn cool. Anyway, they've got a ton of different items that are historic and may be of interest to you. We're going to have one of our friends present us with, well, we don't. They're not going to give it to us, but they're going to show us some things that are really of interest to us individually coming up here at 6:15. And you can bid on any of these items and see them at ha.com. It's Heritage Auctions World Headquarters, Airport Freeway, and Valley View, and the doors open at 7. We got a lot to get to today. The Cowboys play preseason game number 2 tomorrow night. And Arizona, as they leave California today, we'll look at the training camp for the new defensive coordinator that we really wanted to have a visit with while we were in California, and we didn't have a chance to, but you'll hear some of what he's had to say about his first training camp. And also Clayton Adams, the offensive coordinator, at 6:55. We've got Scatter Shooting with Junior at 7:35, followed by the E-Break. Ought to be a fun Friday show here from Heritage Auctions World Headquarters. We had quite a moment last night at Globe Life. The Rangers beat Washington 2-0, and that wasn't the big story. And we'll get to what that does to the standings here in a second. But Jacob DeGrom, who's been right on that mark of 2,000 strikeouts, got it last night early in the game. You just heard the call from Dave Raymond. He struck out 10, only allowed one hit, and he went 6 innings, followed by Junis, Silseth, and Latz. They get a combined one hitter last night. But DeGrom gets to 2,000 strikeouts, second fastest to get there in games, 272. That's 10 behind Randy Johnson. Innings, 1,661. That's about 30 or so behind Chris Sale. And his career has been hit with some injuries, but it's also been hit with some really good pitching. It was a cool moment, and it also reminded me of being out at old Arlington Stadium. I believe this was circa 89-ish. Could have been 90, but I think it was 89 when Nolan hit 5,000. Mm-hmm. And what a night that was. But it's a good night for DeGrom. And afterwards, this was the scene in the clubhouse as Skip Schumacher highlighted his career and talked about some of the guys that he has struck out over the years.
21: Jacob DeGrom, May 15th, 2014. DeGrom struck out Mark Teixeira for his first career strikeout. September 26th, 2018, struck out Ozzie Albies for his 1,000th career strikeout. July 7th, 2021, struck out Willie Adames for his 1,500th strikeout. In this clubhouse, he has struck out Seager and Jock. He has faced Rod and myself, did not strike either one of us out. Tonight, he recorded his 2,000th strikeout against Ortiz, and Jacob deGrom, in my opinion, is a future Hall of Famer, and we are so grateful he is still a Texas Ranger. Yeah.
0: You know, I've been fortunate enough to play this game for a long time, and being with you guys has been an absolute blast. I know we got work to do, so let's just keep going out there and see what we can do. Try to get in this thing and do something special once we get in. So it's been a pleasure. Thank you all. Thank all of you guys. And like I said, I enjoy every day I get to come in here and be y'all's teammate. So thank you.
19: So he's been the topic of discussion on the station and around town since he exercised his no trade deal at the clause that's in his contract at the trade deadline. And some are now like, oh, man, why didn't he just do that and do the Rangers a favor and they could get out of his contract and everything? As we talked about at the time, I think he's a big part of that clubhouse. Even us, it's hard to put a grip on this Ranger season. It's really up and down.

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1: Even though this has not been a great season, which is usually when we talk about chemistry and how the team really likes each other, Dave Raymond's talked about through the years, these guys like each other. They seem to get along. There seems to be chemistry. They haven't put it all together there, but I think he got a chance to hear that last night. That was cool that Schumacher did that for him, and that was a cool moment.
2: Well, if they're going to do anything, and there still is a chance because mathematically they are right there in the division race and the wild card race, if they're going to get into the tournament and do anything, they have to have Jacob deGrom. Would it have been better for this franchise long-term to try to move him? Probably. But short-term, and if we don't have a season next year, all we have left of Ranger baseball is another month and a half. Short-term, if they're going to do anything, they can't do it without Jacob deGrom. If they sneak into the postseason, then in a series, you have a decent chance when you're trotting a pitcher like that out there.
1: Yeah.
2: And if Eovaldi is healthy, you know, the top two, maybe you can stretch it to the top three in this rotation, give you a chance if they are on against just about anybody. So that's the one chance the Rangers have. We're not really holding on to hope that this batting lineup will carry them through a postseason, but the pitching could, because when they're on, DeGrom and Eovaldi are that good. DeGrom's a really interesting case because Skip Schumacher there just said, I think he's a future Hall of Famer. To me, it's fascinating where the bar is going to move for Hall of Fame inclusion down the road, because Jacob DeGrom just got to 2,000 strikeouts, not 3,000.
1: Right.
2: 2,000 used to be the automatic. Chris Sale, 3,000 was the automatic, and Chris Sale is the last pitcher that could get there. He's about 250 shy. He could get there. He's got 160 strikeouts this year. After that, though, nobody's going to get there. We'll never see another 3,000 strikeout guy, I don't think, unless Mizorowski pitches 15 years, which he might, and not get hurt.
1: He may get that in 10.
2: Maybe. So I'll allow there might be an outlier out there. 200 wins used to be the bottom for you to get into the Hall of Fame. 300 was guaranteed. DeGrom's got 105. Pitchers don't win games anymore. So 2,000 strikeouts and 100 wins, is that kind of where our bar is now? And then you'd take into consideration everything else he did, the low career ERA, two Cy Youngs, Rookie of the Year, All-Star performances. He's going to be a really interesting case study when he's up for eligibility.
1: Yeah. And, yeah, like you said, maybe that bar has lowered. Maybe he gets the Rangers into the playoffs and has some postseason success, too. Who knows?
2: On the overall chart, by the way, he's now only 3,712 strikeouts behind Nolan Ryan.
1: Nolan, what a freak.
2: Will DeGrom pitch long enough to catch Nolan?
1: No. I remember that night being at Arlington Stadium going, how in the world is this happening? How is a guy about to have his 5,000th strikeout?
2: DeGrom could pitch until he's 80 and not catch Nolan.
1: Well, maybe the Rangers ought to do that. Sign him to a personal services contract for the rest of his life. Okay, so with that win, combined with the Astros 18-3 loss to the Angels. I'm not sure what's going on there.
2: The Angels,
1: they're just wrecking everything here late in the season. There's Houston at 64-64. The Rangers are 63-65. So that's a game back. Seattle's floundering at four games back. And right now they, in the wild card, have the same amount of wins as Minnesota. That would be the third, I'm assuming. MLB has Minnesota listed first, so I guess they have the tiebreaker between those two teams. But then you have Toronto and Cleveland right in there. That is a jumbled mess, but just a simple one-game difference between the Rangers and Astros, and there's still a great chance just because, the Astros have had a resurgence.

0: here in the last month or so. But given the way this year has gone for the Rangers and a lot of other teams, that probably means they're about to tank here in the next couple of weeks, and maybe the Rangers could jump over them.
1: I don't know where everybody stands on this, but I saw the other day that because the American League is so average this year, but also because of the recent expansion of the baseball postseason, there are at this point 21 teams that have a chance at the playoffs.
0: Wow.
1: So we're getting close to the end of August, and we still have 21 teams in the mix.
0: That's what they wanted.
1: Yeah.
0: Yeah, they want that.
1: Rangers are one of those.
0: Yeah. All right. Up next, we've got Gordo in the observation deck.
2: Oh, boy, do we. Mm-hmm. We're going to have some of the fantastic items out here at Heritage Auctions shown to us, explained to us, and maybe we'll be able to touch them next.
3: Oh, my God. These guys are slugging it out.
4: Ticket fun times during fight night at the Bomb Factory.
5: Razor Ramon from the Invasion is owning this fight.
6: Oh, Razor,
5: another left or right.
6: Oh,
5: he's backing him up.
6: Oh,
5: my God.
4: So this is a rope-a-dope.
7: That was a standing eight count.
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Y'all know our fans are like family to us, and family watches out for each other, especially when we're out riding. So before you or your crew get on your motorcycles, make sure you're good to ride. Even one drink could be too many. Don't let a good ride end the wrong way. This little bitty town, it ain't nothing new. We all stick around. Ride sober or get pulled over.

0: 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Cowboys gearing up for a preseason matchup with the Cardinals tomorrow. No word yet on who starts under center for the 9 p.m. kick. Joe Milton and Sam Howell both competing for the backup quarterback spot. 49ers offense in midseason form as they roll over the Chargers 41-17 in preseason week two. 321 total yards, 146 of those coming on the ground. And Jacob deGrom makes history in the Rangers' 2-0 win over the Nationals. The righty becomes the second fastest to reach 2,000 strikeouts. His thoughts on the accomplishment.
1: I've been fortunate enough to play this game for a while, and I'm so excited to be here and do it with that group. Obviously, personal accomplishments are really cool, but to go out there and put us in a position to win was the main goal. So getting that 2,000th was obviously a very cool personal accomplishment for me.
0: Rangers start a set of three against the Angels at 7:15 tonight. Diamond Talk afterwards here on The Ticket. 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Feel every lap come to life through the streets of D.C. among historic landmarks as drivers battle for the checkered flag. Purchase tickets at COSM.com. That is The Ticket Ticker. 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
3: Good morning at 6:19 on The Ticket, Friday morning with the musers. Coming up at 6:40, we'll hear from Dylan, the argumentative teen, about his first day back at school. Right now, it's time for the observation deck here from Heritage Auctions World Headquarters. We're on the road this morning. 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
4: Yes, always exciting when we're out here because not only do we get to see a lot of historic stuff from pop culture and from sports history, but also P1s get to see it as well. This place will be open. When are we opening doors here? For
5: 7 o'clock.
4: 7 o'clock. So 7 a.m. you can stop by and see these things in the Heritage Auction Gallery, the big gallery that they have here. You can see the items that are up for sale. And joining us now is the most Italian of all employees at Heritage. It's Mike Provenzalini.
5: Thank you for the correct pronunciation.
4: And you brought a few items that you think may be of a little bit of personal interest to some of us.
5: Yeah, and as I say every time you guys come, thank you for what you guys do to your bodies. Because I get here at 5 a.m. to prepare for your appearance, and I can't believe you guys do this every day.
4: It's rough, and thank you for knowing that.
6: Yes, yeah. Thank you.
5: We're actually,
6: for your courage.
5: This is the beginning of the longest day in Heritage sports history. I got here at 5 a.m. We have session one of the auction closing tonight, which will go after midnight.
4: Oh, so, God.
7: Wow.
5: And I'd like to thank all my department coworkers for showing up to support. Nope, just me.
6: Okay, well, yeah, we'll be here. Yeah,
4: they're sleeping yet.
7: I hope you loaded up on pasta last night.
5: Yeah, of course. Of course.
4: That's all he knows how to do.
5: So I pulled out a few items that I thought would have interest to you guys. And we'll start with George, okay, as it's the most obvious. So this is Sam Snead's trophy from the 1946 British Open that he won at St. Andrews. It's one of the coolest golf items we've ever had.
6: Claret jug.
5: The claret jugs rarely, if ever, come to market, and especially for a legend like Sam Snead. He's tied for all-time wins with Tiger, and looks like that'll probably remain a tie with both of them at the top.
6: Yep.
5: But Snead had a pretty funny history with the British Open. He only played it three times. He played it in 37 because he was already in England for the Ryder Cup, which the U.S. won that year, so he stayed.
4: Hell yeah.
5: Then in 46, he went. When they pulled up to St. Andrews, he told his guide, he said, "What's this abandoned course here?" It was a Scottish guy, and he said, "Well, that's St. Andrews." And he said, "That's where they're playing the British Open." The guy said, "That's where we're playing the championship." So he got off on the wrong foot, but he ended up winning. But he didn't ever go back because he paid over $2,000 to get to the tournament. He won it, and the prize was $600.
7: How funny.
6: I've heard Lee Trevino talk about that even in the 60s and 70s, it's almost like you broke even
5: if
6: you won the darn
5: cheap
6: thing.
5: Yeah. You know, they kind of think of it as it's an honor for you to play in it, and if you win, you do get a remarkable trophy. Snead went back one more time at the end of his career just to kind of pay homage to it.
6: Mm-hmm. And was that the first Open How many did they cancel because of World War II?
5: So this was the second one after
6: So they had 45.
5: Right.
6: And he was in the Navy, so his wins, total wins at 82 in majors, that could be
5: had he not served in the Navy.
6: Yeah.
5: Similar to DiMaggio and Ted Williams, that their stats would have been even crazier if they hadn't served.
6: Yeah. My dad loves Sam Snead. That's awesome.
5: Most players from his era and even after said he had the prettiest swing of all time, the most natural swing.
6: Yeah.
7: How did this come available?
5: So about 15 years ago, we sold the Sam Snead collection, and this was part of it. And the person who won it, now the industry has grown so much, they're bringing it back out. So we estimated it at $400,000. It's already at $265,000. So it's approaching that top tier level for a golf
7: item. Did his family sell all of that originally, his collection?
5: They did. His trophies.
6: It's granddad's jug. I don't know.
4: Yeah, but the thing is
6: put that up on the mantle.
4: You could give grandkids first dibs. They take what they want. And then after that, they're like, but other people love this. Our grandfather, too,
6: okay,
4: and may
6: a
4: want
6: way.
4: A piece of his legacy as well.
5: And for the families, a lot of times the things that have sentimental value to them aren't the things that have the most value to collectors.
6: Okay.
5: And there is something that the family says they've got a lot of fans, they want to celebrate it. And, you know, whoever wins this is going to carry on that legacy, tell those stories I just told. A museum could buy it. Who knows?
6: Yeah. Did some of his hats go in that collection?
5: Some of his hats were in there. Yeah. He also kept almost every golf club he ever used.
6: Wow.
5: So we sold hundreds of Sam Snead golf clubs, and some people who bought them said, you know, I'm going to use these.
6: That's so cool, man.
5: All right, next we've got something.
6: I've never touched the clear jug before.
4: You're not supposed to touch it.
5: This one you can touch. It's cool because it's got Bobby Jones on it. It's got Walter Hagen. It's got all the past
4: winners'
5: names.
4: 7 years of bad luck, I think.
6: It's good luck.
4: Don't win it.
6: Wow.
5: So this next item is for a non-George.
7: yes, I'm here.
5: This is one of the most valuable Tim Duncan cards that exists. This is the 1997 Precious Metal Gems Green Tim Duncan.
6: You know, Gordo, they called him the big fundamental.
4: Tim Duncan?
5: Blank look over there.
4: Was he, who was Admiral?
6: You always said it was the worst.
7: That was David Robinson was the Admiral.
4: Okay, so he's non-Admiral?
7: This is non-Admiral.
5: It's more like a Colonel, perhaps.
4: Okay, Colonel.
5: But Precious Metals Gems is one of those limited editions. They only made 100. 90 of them are red and only 10 are green.
7: Huh.
5: 97 was the rookie year, and it was the first year they made that kind of card. This one's numbered to 4, and we expect it to sell for over $250,000.
6: Well, get in on that, Junior.
7: I'm surprised that it's graded an 8. Aren't modern cards, it's easier to find a 10 because they're all cut so perfectly. This looks a little worn around the edges. Is that why it's an 8? I mean,
5: so,
7: not worn, but, you know. Relative.
5: Congratulations on the acceleration of your grading eye over there.
6: Since
5: I evaluated your collection all those years ago.
7: Yes.
5: But yes, it depends on the issue. Those are incredibly condition sensitive and the edges would flake frequently. So this one has none of that. So that's how it ended up in an 8.
7: Okay. Yeah, that's great. I appreciate you guys giving me this.
4: No.
7: Thank you so much.
4: Really nice.
7: Put it in my case. That's awesome.
5: But Tim Duncan's kind of in the same boat with Dirk, that greatest players ever, but they don't have these million-dollar cards.
7: Right.
5: And I think it's just, you know, they had, while they're some of the greatest players ever, they have more regional interests than national interests.
7: Yes.
5: And they don't have the flair and the social component that Steph and
7: Kobe
5: and all these guys had. So, you know, that's going to be one of the most valuable ever once it closes tonight.
7: Very cool.
4: So people would just get these in normal packs, or did you have to buy special stuff to get this?
5: You would open a pack, and those were randomly inserted in the packs. That's the manufactured rarity that drives the modern market, and it's a little bit like a lottery aspect. You know, you could get cards that are worth nothing, which is what I always get, or you could get cards that are worth hundreds of thousands of dollars.
6: You sure you don't have that card?
7: I'm pretty sure. Yes.
5: I didn't see it in your collection.
7: No.
5: worth double-checking.
7: I actually don't have many basketball cards.
6: Okay.
7: I love that 1974 set, so I've bought, you know, most of the good cards from that set. But outside of that, a couple other 70s cards. I don't have a lot of basketball. Mine's mainly baseball.
5: For me, the 70s basketball is the pinnacle. 72 is my favorite.
7: Okay, yeah.
5: You know, it really leans into that 70s aesthetic.
7: Yes, yes. Love that.
5: And then lastly here, we've got one here for you, Gordo.
4: Oh, something related to the...
5: So this is a one-of-one also. This is a ticket to John F. Kennedy's birthday and party in 1962, which was held...
4: This is the one she sang?
5: This is the one where Marilyn Monroe sang happy birthday to him. And it's signed by JFK. So there's a few of those tickets out there, not many, but this is the only signed example known.
4: Really?
6: Man.
4: It looks like it's to Charles.
5: To Charles, good eye. You guys are getting good at this.
4: Ben, I can't
5: best
4: read.
5: Best wishes.
4: Best wishes from, and then John Kennedy.
5: So the Democratic
4: from
5: Party.
4: From JFK. He didn't sign it. I don't think he signed it.
5: The Democratic Party turned this birthday into a fundraising event. There was 15,000 people there.
6: Folks.
5: All the biggest celebrities, and of course Marilyn, who sang happy birthday, and then she would die just 3 months after that.
7: Wow. Suspicious.
4: Someone didn't like that performance. Golly, and he signed it. Look at this. This is amazing.
5: And it's got his photo. You know, it's got a lot of great things for collectors.
4: It's great condition. It looks good. It's a well-designed ticket.
6: Yeah, someone took good care of it.
4: It says a contribution $100 per person. There's no price. There's no price to get in.
6: No.
4: It's just a contribution that must be made. This is amazing.
6: And that probably seemed like a lot of money in 1962.
5: Yeah, definitely.
6: Wow, $100 a plate.
5: And I'm sure there were some people who were contributing more to get closer to the action.
7: Mm-hmm. Yeah.
5: But, you know, Ella Fitzgerald was there, Harry Belafonte, Sinatra, all the big stars of the day were at the event.
4: Wow. And Kennedy's hand actually touched this. He signed it.
6: Well, at least you're
4: the full power.
6: At least you're trying to feel the power of that instead of the guy.
4: The full power of Kennedy.
6: Who's up in the building.
4: I'm not interested in that guy. I won't even say his name. I don't know if I've ever said his name.
7: Oh, my God.
6: Oh, you've whispered it.
4: Whispered it? What do you mean?
5: You're practicing his autograph on that sheet of paper right over there dozens of times.
4: I can forge Oswald's signature.
7: I've
4: done it many times. Getting
7: stared
4: into a hotel late at night.
7: You've stared at it enough.
4: I'm not. This is amazing. What is this at right now?
5: So that's at 13,000. You could take that bid at 14,000 right there.
4: Okay.
6: There you
4: go.
6: Gordo,
4: right.
6: Get in on that.
4: Yeah, more affordable than the Tim Duncan.
7: Yeah.
4: Claret jug.
7: Yeah.
4: So, yes. Oh, this is great, Mike. Well, thank you. So, and people can see all this. Well, you have one other item here. What is that?
5: So this is of personal interest to me, and my boss isn't here to stop me from talking about this. So I'm a Knicks fan. And
7: congratulations.
5: After, thank you very much. The day after the Knicks won the title, a guy called and said, I went to middle school with Jalen Brunson. Is this a good time to sell this?
6: So, middle school yearbook.
5: So middle school, eighth grade, he was friends with Jalen Brunson, and a 13-year-old Jalen Brunson signed this and put one of one.
7: That is great.
6: I put his number and everything.
5: Yeah. So the consigner said he was friends with Brunson. Brunson was focused on basketball, but also very nerdy, very studious.
7: Mm-hmm.
5: But, yeah, it was kind of a joke between them that, you know, everybody knew he had a future in basketball. And back in 2010, he put one of one here. So it's great to talk about six-figure items. This is more like $1,000, $1,200
7: item. That's so cool, though.
5: But very unique, and it's got a great eighth-grade picture of Jalen Brunson and his team photo, and then I like his coach went all out for the team photo there.
7: That's awesome.
4: Character. Oh, that is so funny.
7: Where did that guy live that went to school with him?
5: Twin Groves Middle School. In Illinois.
7: Okay.
5: Hmm. And I told him, yes, literally this is the best time to sell a Jalen Brunson item.
7: Absolutely.
5: Right after they won the title.
4: And then you need to read this, Mike. Go ahead and read what Nick wrote.
5: That's
4: here.
5: One of my favorite parts of it is that look at your eighth grade yearbook and what people signed.
6: I love big boys.
4: I love big boys.
7: What does that mean?
4: Love Nick. I don't know.
5: It's got all these crazy things, just like your middle school yearbook with people sign. There's people talking about how they
6: private
5: hated
6: jokes.
5: Teachers. And
7: how funny.
6: Is there a have a kick-ass summer in there?
5: I'm sure there is.
6: Stay funny.
4: You're tall and good as basketball. What?
6: He was considered tall back then, I guess. Yeah. Probably stopped growing after eighth grade.
4: This is so funny. That's great. Well, thank you, Mike. Appreciate that. And everyone can see these items. Not only can you see them online at ha.com, but you can also come by here. Doors open here in just 30 minutes, and you can come in the gallery and see all the items that Heritage
5: has. And we're having an appraisal fair today and tomorrow, so you can anyone can bring in anything, and we'll let you know what it's worth. Any of our 50-plus categories, as I like to call it, try to stump all our nerds with what you have.
6: Can Gordo bring up some of his typewriters and
5: absolutely
6: and lawnmowers?
5: Perhaps.
4: Yeah, I'm sure they're interested in that. I've got Lee Harvey Oswald's lawnmower. Got his lawn boy.
5: We can put a price on that, his lawnmower or his edger.
4: Yeah. All right, thank you, Mike. Appreciate it.
5: Thank you, guys.
7: All right, great stuff. Thank you, Mike. Thank you, Gordo. That is the ODEC 634 on the ticket. Coming up next, an unfortunate visit with Dylan, the argumentative teen.
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10: What's up, fellas? 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

0: Hey, y'all, it's Charlie Starr from Blackberry Smoke. Y'all know our fans are like family to us, and family watches out for each other, especially when we're out riding. So before you or your crew get on your motorcycles, make sure you're good to ride. Even one drink could be too many. Don't let a good ride end the wrong way. This little bitty town, it ain't nothing new. We all stick around. Ride sober or get pulled over.
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9: 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We'll be here until 9 o'clock this morning. The doors open in 20 minutes. Got their big summer auction going on. You can see some of the signature items here in the lobby and hang out with us, watch the show. So come on by or just go to ha.com to see all the items up for bid. Coming up in 15 minutes, talk about the Cowboys breaking training camp in Oxnard. But before that, yesterday we were talking about the first day of school. And so we talked to one of the kids here in the Metroplex that we check in with every once in a while, Dylan the argumentative teen, about his first day of school. And this is brought to us by Mark Spain Real Estate and the Sante Center for Healing.
10: Hey.
11: Whatever.
10: How's it going?
12: Whatever.
11: Let's make it short here, old timer. I don't want to waste part of my day talking to a couple of boomers.
10: Well, happy first day of school, Dylan.
11: Yeah, you know, it's a cool day. First day of my senior year. So
12: a big year.
11: So young and hot. How old are you, like 100?
10: Yeah.
12: Not yet.
11: Not yet. Oh, boy. Hey, George, would it make you feel better? Why don't you turn off your mic?
12: Don't start with me.
11: Oh, hey, Mr. Super Old. Start with me. Don't start with me.
12: Well,
11: why don't you mix up your meds and die already, huh?
10: Come on, Dylan.
12: Come on. We brought you on our show just to talk about the school year ahead. What are you looking forward to this year?
11: Oh, man, bro, my life is so fire.
12: Is it?
11: Yeah, got a great schedule this year. Mm-hmm. Started my day with lifting, then I do football.
12: Yeah.
11: Then I got study hall.
12: Yeah.
11: Then I'm out at noon.
12: That's it. Are you going to graduate?
11: Oh, yeah, of course. Already got a great life lined up, dude.
12: Okay, wow. That's good.
11: I've probably already been accepted into most Ivy League schools now.
10: Probably.
11: So now it's just a matter of figuring out which one will maximize my NIL.
10: Okay.
12: Oh, you think you're going to play in college?
11: Yeah. So I got to decide which Ivy League school to go to, and then I'll probably eat lunch.
10: Oh, okay. That's a busy day then.
11: Have like a steak or something.
10: Isn't this your third or fourth senior year?
11: Ooh, with the fourth of the year. Yeah, they keep inviting me back. What do you want?
10: they keep inviting you back?
12: I'm surprised you can play football then if you're over 19.
11: Let me ask you guys something, since you're like old and wise and crap.
12: Yeah.
11: When y'all look in the mirror, you're like, God, I wish I was dead already.
10: No.
11: God, that'd be so great.
10: No. We don't say that.
11: Oh. I made more of my DraftKings in a month than you probably made in radio your whole sad life. Good Lord.
10: You're on DraftKings, I take it, daily?
11: Yeah. Hey, let me ask, not George, who's the other one?
10: It's Craig.
11: Yeah, Mr. Turd over there.
10: Uh-huh.
11: Why do you think you're important?
10: Well, I don't.
11: Oh, hey, everyone, I'm Craig. I decided to enter the exciting world of radio.
10: I don't think...
11: dozens of people at once. What a joke.
10: I don't think I've ever said those words.
12: What are you going to do? What are your big plans for the FU?
11: Question from Big George over here. Why don't you shut your fart hole in the middle of your face?
12: After you graduate from the Ivy League school, what are you going to do then?
11: I'll probably just keep doing what I'm doing, man. Just killing it in the prediction markets.
12: Yeah.
10: Okay.
11: Meanwhile, over in Waste of Fleshville, we got old man George Denham here, your friendly dental farmer. Ooh.
10: Yeah, we thought you would have matured a little bit in the year.
11: Old George farting around with red dirt and Metamucil. Boom, boom. I'm George. I'm very gray-pubed and micropede. I like flowers and rabbits.
12: I've never said any of those things.
11: Ooh, with a sniper, please take a shot at me.
10: No, Dylan.
12: Talk like
11: hey,
12: that.
11: Bro, y'all sound faded, man. Y'all smoke out this morning? You're not making sense.
12: You sound a little low-key faded.
11: Whatever. Whatever.
12: That was a good return.
10: You apparently still have some growing up to do, Dylan.
12: What school district? Hey.
11: What?
12: What school district are you in, anyway?
11: The best one.
12: Which one's that?
11: The best one. The one that's so rich, so great.
12: Okay. You just don't want to say.
11: Preparing me for life.
12: Okay, that's
11: fair
12: enough.
11: Make a lot of money. That's probably what I'll go into. I was thinking about maybe going into the financial space.
12: Are you? Okay.
11: But I don't know, man. I just think space is super gay. Even financial.
10: Well, you got to stop getting held back first before
12: you can make it through.
10: You can get that
11: back,
10: job.
11: Man.
12: Good luck in study hall. Hope you pass that.
11: I made a promise to my friends that I wasn't going to graduate until GTA comes out.
12: Oh, gosh.
11: Not November.
12: Yeah, okay. You're going to be consumed with that.
11: Bet you it's going to suck, though. But what? Not suck worse than you guys.
10: All right, maybe we just better let you go.
12: Yeah.
11: Okay. Oh, you got to let me go? Why? You guys got to hurry up and get busy inventing more stupid.
12: Yes. As a matter of fact, that is very true. I swear, you ever come around here, you're taking. You're over it.
5: So annoying. A very productive visit with Dylan yesterday on the first day of school. All right, it is 6:47 on the ticket. Cowboys with preseason game number 2 tomorrow night. We're going to hear from the coordinators about playing defense and hot dogs next.
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4: Ticker brought to you by Chariot Energy and Frankel & Frankel Injury Attorneys. Cowboys and Cardinals playing a preseason matchup tomorrow. Don't expect Von Miller in the mix, as Brian Schottenheimer says. The future Hall of Famer still working his way in.
5: Work a little bit today. You know, we've been ramping him up, you know, getting him some stuff. I mean, it won't be a lot of reps. He's in a ramp-up protocol, but I liked what I saw walking off the little talk-through we did. And he was with Easy, talking about some different pass rush techniques and things like that.
4: Kickoff at 9 o'clock tomorrow. Texans fall to the Raiders 22-20 to start week two of the preseason. Houston starting quarterback C.J. Stroud getting his first preseason snaps. He goes 4-6 for 27 yards. Corey Seager's 13th homer of the year helps the Rangers take down the Nationals 2-0 in the series finale. Texas prepares to host the Angels tonight at 7:15 with Diamond Talk afterwards here on The Ticket. 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
8: I am still living with morning to you. 6:57 on The Ticket. The Morning Musers are on the road today. One of our favorite places, Heritage Auctions Headquarters, Airport Freeway, and Valley View. The doors are just about to open up, and you can take a peek at some of the incredible things they have up for auction at the Summer Platinum Night, and over 400 sports items, including the Honus Wagner card from 1909. We're looking at it just feet from us, the 1975 Muhammad Ali Thrilla in Manila, fight-worn and signed robe. So many sports memorabilia items that are up for bid, and they're on display this morning. Doors just about to open up here at 183 in Valley View. You can come see us this morning. We've got breakfast and all sorts of good times. Gordo has Muse in the News coming up here at 7:15. Then Scatter Shooting with Junior, 7:35, and here in 1 hour, it's the E-Break. All right, preseason game number two tomorrow night in Arizona. The Cowboys finishing up in Oxnard today. And then they'll travel to Arizona, play tomorrow night. They'll come back to the Metroplex. You've probably heard Shoddy say that just because they're leaving California doesn't mean training camp's over. They're going to keep the training camp-type schedule with a lot of meetings and long days, but they'll just be home at the Star in Frisco. One more preseason game after this one, and then it's on to the real stuff and the regular season. As far as tomorrow night, a couple of things to look for. Schottenheimer did not say yesterday who will start at quarterback, either Joe Milton or Sam Howell. Most are guessing that it will be Milton. Give him a chance to start. Both seem to be pretty even. We'll see how that battle goes. I do know on the other side, we're going to see a lot of this guy.
9: Yeah, he's playing quarterback. He'll avoid the sack, and his name is Gardner Minshew.
10: So Mick will be watching.
11: Yes, Mick will have great interest.
12: What studio did you book to record that?
11: That's not me.
12: It's
11: that's
12: so
11: Mick.
12: Well blended.
11: That's Mick. That was Keith Richards singing in the background, "Miss You," and then Mick singing the lead part of Gardner Minshew. We may get to see Jayshon Barham tomorrow. That's a guy who's really been almost the story on the defensive side. He's been a little nicked up injury-wise, but he may get on the field for the first time. That's a really interesting player who could play a role in this season. But outside of that, it will be a preseason game. After that first drive last week where the Cowboys' defense was marred with penalties and they made a few mistakes, they didn't allow another point. They really didn't allow another big drive after that. And it's just a preseason game. It's backups and it's all that. But if you watch what the Cowboys are doing now defensively, it is a lot different than what they did last year, not just with alignment in a 3-4, but there's a lot of movement. There's a lot of change that will show you one look, and then as soon as the ball is snapped, they go into something entirely different. And some of it I see and understand. Some of it I need someone to explain it to me, and I've seen a couple of breakdowns on social media this week, and it's been interesting to watch. And this is just the preseason, too. I think we'll see a lot more as you hear Christian Parker, the new defensive coordinator, talk so much about communication. It's really important because they are going to try to change a lot of looks, and they got a lot of young players. I'm sure this may go wheels off at some point, especially early in the season. But you will see some of this in the preseason. And to me, he's such a fascinating story. He's only 34 years old. He's made a pretty meteoric rise through college and the pros, considering just 8 years ago that he was a quality control coach at Texas A&M, and now he's the Cowboys' defensive coordinator. Most of their players and most of their defensive players are under the age of 30, but there's at least one now in the recent acquisition of Von Miller. He's 37. That is kind of weird, isn't it, that the coordinator is younger than a player on defense?
10: Yes.
11: And we'll hear him talk about that here in a second, but I've also watched his demeanor in practice at the time that we had there and Oxnard, and we got to see him on the sideline in a preseason game. There's a real smoothness to him. There's a real coolness to him. I thought he may be the real in-your-face, fiery coach, and I think he does get fired up when things go well and he's out there congratulating players. But he talked about this a couple of days ago, that he tries to just stay on one level.
13: I think on game day it's about the players. And, you know, they're the ones that are out there. They're the ones that are experiencing all the emotions of the game, the crowd, the momentum, the personal battles within a play. You know, so you have to be the one that, whether it's good or bad, you're kind of bringing things back to neutral, you know, relative to energy and the message that's given.
11: He's been everything that he's billed. The shoddy goes on and on about him. He had a great reputation. Wasn't just the Cowboys that had an interest in him as a defensive coordinator. I would lean towards, I think this is going to work to some extent. I can't wait to see it in the regular season. He does seem to be the bright young defensive coach that everyone has built him up to be in the last 4 months or so.
10: I like everything about him, everything that I've heard about him, everything that I've heard from him. I like what players say about him. And I put the other coordinator, Clayton Adams, we're going to talk about here in a minute, and I put Brian Schottenheimer in that category. They sound great.
11: Yeah.
10: They say everything you want your coaches to say, and the players appear to like him. So the Cowboys, I think, are ahead of the curve when it comes to that. Coaches that can relate, that can communicate, and that the players seem to embrace. So that's big. That is not to be discounted at all, because I don't think the Cowboys have been in a place like that for a while.
11: No.
10: But having said that, the sports world in all sports is littered with bright young coaches who never fulfilled what we all thought was their potential.
11: Sure.
10: I got a list of 1,000 young coordinators, young head coaches, and Shoddy's not even a young head coach, first-time head coach, that everybody thought, man, this guy knows what he's doing. This guy sounds great. Players love him, and it never went anywhere. So I do think there are going to be some growing pains with Parker in particular, but I also think this defense is going to show us flashes that last year's defense never showed, and I think at some point it will find its footing. That might be too late for this season, but that's okay. If they put something in place and Parker finds his footing, let's say it's even mid-season and by then it's too late, you at least have that going into next season.
11: Yeah, and I want to see, you know, like he said, game day is about the players. That's what Switzer always said. It's about who you got playing for you more than any. We all pretty much do the same stuff. There's a lot of nuance to that, but this defense, personnel-wise, if you gave it to the old coordinator, he would probably love to have this defense compared to the one they ran into last season.
10: For sure.
11: I think they're better in personnel, and we'll see. He's a guy, and we bring this up, and a number of people do in town, that he hasn't called a game before. This is something new to him, and that age thing, he's been hearing that for a couple of years.
13: It comes up in the realm of, like, you know, how do you deal with players older than you, you know, and kind of how do those things go? Again, you know, I don't know anything else because I've always been young, so it's not like I've, you know, maybe I'll be able to answer that, you know, in 20 years or so. But, sometimes it comes up, and I think that, you know, at the end of the day, players want you to

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1: Them, if you can help them improve their game, and we can help each other win games together, then that's all that matters.
2: Shoddy commented on that yesterday, saying it's kind of the way the league's going. They're going younger and younger at coordinator positions, and it doesn't mean just because you hire a young guy, you've fixed your defense. He's got a lot of work to do, but really impressed by what he says. He's been mic'd up at practice. We got to see him out of training camp working with players. Like the way he does that. It is interesting in the two mic'd ups that the Cowboys have put out online. He has always warned people as he walks around the field, hey, I'm mic'd up. Same with Clayton Adams. He does the same thing as he walks up to someone and says, hey, I'm mic'd up.
3: By the way, I think everybody who's mic'd up does that.
2: Just to let them know, hey, yeah. Don't say anything too ridiculous.
3: Right. Coaches, teammates, yeah. Refs. I think they tell everybody in their circle, I'm mic'd up.
2: Yeah.
3: That's why I've never believed you're getting the absolute honest what it's really like audio when you're watching NFL films or Hard Knocks or anything.
2: Maybe not, but it's the closest we get. And I think it's pretty real when something really does go haywire in the field and you hear about eight F-bombs in a row.
3: Yeah, when they lose their mind, they forget about being mic'd up. That's true.
2: And I think the same thing about Clayton Adams. Just really impressed with when he talks to the media, hearing him talk to players, his mic'd up thing. Man, he's a big technician. I think he did a good job with the offensive line last year, and now they've had a year because that's where his base is. He's an offensive line coach, even though he's the coordinator. But I think he maybe short-circuited. I had to check exactly what I was listening to when I heard this from Clayton Adams a couple of days ago.
4: I was watching the mic'd up thing, and I think I might have heard it right, maybe not. What's the hot dog for you?
5: Well, it's something that I'm working on here, you know, kind of in the back of my mind is, you know, how can you really have a break room or a snack room if you don't have a hot dog fridge, you know? And if you're going to have a hot dog fridge, you've got to have high-quality hot dogs in it. And if you're going to have high-quality hot dogs in it, we got brioche buns and maybe some pretzel buns. So these are all things that we're working on. Maybe an industrial-sized 7-Eleven hot dog roller. I don't know. But these are just things I roll around in the back of my mind.
3: You know who that sounds like?
2: Who?
3: Mike Leach.
2: It does.
3: It sounds like something Mike Leach would say.
2: Well, I just think you ought to have a hot dog fridge, you know. And if you do, you need a high-quality hot dog. I think that's great that the offensive coordinator really prioritizes hot dogs and how to get them to his players with the hot dog fridge. I don't think I've ever heard that phrase before. Maybe we'll put that on the band name list. All right, it's 7:09 on the ticket. Up next, it's Gordo. And it's Muse in the News.
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13: 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Cowboys play their second preseason matchup of the year tomorrow against the Cardinals. Dallas 1-0 so far after a 17-7 win over Seattle in the opener, kickoff at 9 o'clock. Chargers rolled over by the 49ers in preseason, 41-17. LA's regular season starter Justin Herbert gets his first snaps of the year, but not much work. He attempts just 2 passes for 9 yards. And Jacob deGrom's 10 strikeouts in the Rangers' 2-0 win over the Nationals puts him over 2,000 in his career. Skip Schumacher heaping praise on the starter.
14: You don't see it. I mean, you see what Chris Sale and DeGrom, that's kind of it right now, right, at that age, and doing it still at this elite level and still evolving. But it just shows you that we're watching a Hall of Famer.
13: Rangers host the Angels at 7:15 tonight. 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
1: Yes. Good morning. 7:15 here on The Ticket. 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
16: and Valley View in Irving. We've got breakfast for you, and we've got our show for you until 9 o'clock this morning. And stop by and say hi to us. Coming up in 20 minutes is Friday morning scatter shooting, then the emergency break of the week at 7:55. 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
17: Thank you, Craig. We have an extreme heat warning that's in effect for North Texas until 8 p.m. tonight. Now, what does that mean? What is an extreme heat warning? It's an official thing.
16: So I think it's we are going to get temperatures of 105.
18: And higher.
16: And higher, and or heat index of 110 and higher.
17: Heat index values could climb as high as 111 degrees.
16: Mm-hmm. That's awful.
17: Triple woods.
18: Yeah. This will be 5 days in a row of that?
17: And
18: over 105 and over 110?
17: Elsewhere, a heat advisory is in effect until 8 p.m. Friday. What's the difference in that? Extreme heat warning and health and heat advisory.
16: I think advisory means it could reach those levels. Warning means it will reach those levels.
17: The extreme heat warning includes Dallas County, Tarrant County, Denton County, Collin, and then Johnson and Ellis counties. It goes all the way up to the Texas-Oklahoma border, too.
16: The red.
18: Oh, the red.
19: The red. The red be in the red.
17: Gosh. You reduce him, by the way. He was a great broadcaster. And
18: I don't know what you're talking about.
17: Okay. All right. So they expect extremely dangerous heat conditions. So they're saying you need to stay indoors in air conditioning. Avoid outdoor activities. So I've been riding every day this week, and it has been so hot.
16: How do you do that all bundled up like
17: that?
16: Yeah,
17: with all the equipment on and just covered head to toe and motorcycling gear. Mm. That helmet, you can't breathe out of it. Full face helmet.
16: I went out yesterday about 4 to pick up dinner at an establishment near us, which is also close to a bar. And coming out of the bar was a P1, and he came up to me and started talking to me, and he was so drunk.
17: Oh, no.
16: And he's just asking me every question about the
20: Hello.
16: Station.
20: I just
16: you
20: want
16: guys.
20: To kiss you.
17: And he didn't say he wanted to kiss him.
16: Meanwhile, the heat index is 111, and we're both pouring sweat, and I'm holding food in my hand. I said, yeah. Look, should we either wrap this up or go inside?
17: Gosh, okay, see, this is how Craig treats the P1.
18: He had a right to do that.
17: If the guy is nice enough.
18: He wanted to get that guy out of the heat.
16: He was drunk and pouring sweat, but he was oblivious to the heat. Meanwhile,
17: you don't know that he was drunk.
16: Hey, I'm in my 60s now. I have to take care of myself in that heat.
18: That's right.
17: How do you know he was drunk?
16: You could smell the liquor on his breath from 3 blocks away. Nice guy. We had a good conversation. He asked me a lot of very awkward questions.
17: Uh-oh.
16: About you guys.
18: Oh, no.
17: Really?
16: Yeah. Wanted to know if the two of you were lovers.
18: Huh. I hope you told him yes. Facts.
21: I've been listening to you since 2023.
22: No, you don't understand.
16: Since 2023.
21: Listen, that's 10 years.
17: No, I think that's 3 years.
21: No, I think it's 10. I don't know. Well, let's see. So it was, I remember I started listening because my friend, may have been 2020.
16: I got to get this dinner over,
21: but
16: and it's really hot out here. But nice to meet you.
21: No, wait, hold it. I just have one more thing.
18: The lettuce is wilting.
21: I just have one more thing. Who do you think's going to win the Cowboys?
16: You know what? That is exactly what it was like.
17: It's not like that.
16: I'm telling you, that's not an exaggeration.
17: You did not ask who do you think's going to win the Cowboys.
22: I think it's AP.
23: Michael Parson.
17: Okay, anyway, can we please get back to the extreme heat warnings that are so very important? If you have to be outside, take frequent breaks. From what? It doesn't say. But you just need to take frequent
18: whatever
17: breaks.
18: Whatever you're doing.
17: Find shade, drink lots of water. Which I was doing none of those things. Riding in non-shade And I don't have, like, a Camelback or anything, so I don't have any water.
18: So dumb.
16: Man, that's
17: so
16: crazy.
17: I just go out on a three-hour ride with no water.
18: 3 hours?
17: Yeah.
16: You know, waste of gas. I say that's crazy, but I see motorcycles all over the road, middle of the day. Everybody's out there suffering.
17: Yeah. Yeah. That's what we do. We suffer. It's very tough. If it's 95 degrees outside, a car's internal temperature inside the cabin could get to 129 degrees in only 30 minutes.
18: Wow.
17: I think it's faster than that. I've been in the car before where I've turned it off and then let me respond to this text before I go in, and it takes me. I'm a slow texter. I don't know why.
16: Yeah, I am too.
17: And being there for 5 minutes without the AC on in the car, because it's bad to just sit there and idle your car. Do you guys care about that?
16: No.
17: Do you worry about what you're doing to the internals?
18: I also got to run the air conditioner.
17: Okay. All right. Anyway, well, I try to protect my engine by pouring sweat while sitting in my car with all the windows rolled up.
16: Yeah, my car's still running.
18: Yep.
17: Yeah, but aren't you worried about getting gasoline into the oil and blow by? And
16: look, It's on low on the AC and it works fine. So radio's working. Yeah.
17: Anyway.
16: Rearview mirror is still working.
17: A child's body temperature heats up 3 to 5 times faster than an adult's. Did you know that detail?
16: No.
17: And heat stroke can start when a person's core body temperature reaches 104. That's the threshold.
18: Okay.
17: For heat stroke. All right. There is a new delivery service by Amazon Prime, I guess it is, you know, with the drones. They deliver by drones. And there is a viral piece of footage that has gone viral.
16: Okay. Talked yourself into a all-sorts powers corner there.
17: This woman, she gets a notification that her drone delivery is about to happen. She's from Richmond, Texas. You know where that is?
18: Mm-hmm.
17: Where?
18: It's out east of here, not too far from Houston.
0: Right by Texas Motor Speedway.
18: Yeah.
16: No, killer.
17: And so it's out for delivery. So she gets the notification, and she decides, well, I want to go watch the drone delivery. Because I would watch that too, right?
18: Yeah, sure. But she probably should have watched it from inside.
17: Why?
18: Taking cover.
17: Oh, women shouldn't be allowed outside.
18: No, everybody should. Because I'm sure she probably got hit.
17: By who? Someone came up and punched
18: her? By her package.
17: Huh. By your package?
18: God almighty, do the flipping story.
17: So she goes out, and this drone drops it straight into her swimming pool. It delivers her package right into the swimming pool.
18: What a defeat.
17: Yes. They need pool detecting technology.
18: It's a bad idea.
17: Why?
18: We just don't need such on-time, same-day delivery, and now we're doing
17: what
18: it with
17: a
18: drones.
17: Weird stance.
18: We got too many drones going. You know,
17: we don't need such on-time, same-day delivery.
18: We don't. We can wait a day.
17: That's your cause.
18: Put it in a truck and get it here in 2 days.
17: Not MS.
18: I don't have to get it.
17: Not kids with rickets.
18: I didn't say it's the most important thing.
17: Okay.
18: What's so funny about that? We were overrun by drones.
16: We don't need
17: not that overrun this, by drones.
18: We just had one drop a package in a swimming pool.
17: Yeah,
18: I like control.
17: Think of how many swimming pools didn't get packages from drones yesterday.
18: Obviously.
16: I like the unique cause. We don't need same-day on-time delivery. I've never heard that
17: it's
16: before.
17: Such a weird thing to dedicate your life to.
18: I never said anything about dedicating my life.
17: Switching
18: to
17: allegiance from senior source now?
18: No.
17: Into this new?
16: You should. You know what you should do? Seriously, write a song about that.
18: I'm not going to waste my time writing a song about it. I'm sorry. I thought we were having a conversation about drones.
17: Obviously.
18: But apparently, I do it with two drone bullies.
17: We're not drone bullies.
2: Let's try to focus a little bit.
17: There's no such thing as drone bullies.
18: That's what you guys are.
17: So this says that you can get a delivery in 30 minutes or less.
18: That's what I'm talking about. We don't need that.
16: That's great.
17: Why don't we need that?
16: From the time you hit order?
17: Yes.
16: That's awesome. I don't know. Go get it at the store yourself.
17: See, like when I hit extra large condoms, like within 30 minutes.
16: You get that message that says not eligible.
18: Wow. Condom joke.
17: Your size is
18: really different.
16: Our drones have captured photos of you. You are not eligible for this product. Here are the extra smalls.
17: We have resized accordingly. Our AI. Anyway, so this woman was the victim of a drone dropping it in her really kick-ass looking swimming pool. Look at that.
18: That is nice.
17: Look at that.
18: Got the hot tub.
17: She's so victimized in this picture.
18: But man, she needed that.
17: 30 minutes or less. Pretty cool. What if it's life-saving medicine that the drone is delivering?
18: I doubt it was.
17: How do you know?
21: Yeah!
17: What do you think this woman was ordering?
18: Probably a new purse she needed for going out that night.
17: Okay, I think you're bringing personal issues to the show once again. That's what I think.
18: I didn't say that.
17: Yeah, you didn't say it. Boy, you're nodding in affirmation off the air.
18: I think it's wild that none of us have had the drone delivery yet. We hear all these stories I've not had that.
17: I've not tried it. I don't know. Do you have to select a different option? I mean, do you select drone delivery, or is it just if you're eligible,
18: I don't know.
17: They'll choose for you?
18: I don't know. I'm not the one in my house who gets daily delivery, so
17: all right,
18: I
17: once
18: need to
17: again,
18: ask somebody.
17: Dude, just talk to her personally, okay? You're always rerouting your marital conflict through the P1s.
18: It's funny. Several times in the last month, someone has met her. We've been out, and they say, I don't know what you're talking about, Daly. She's lovely. I don't know. You don't see the dark side.
17: Oh, God. Just please, dude, stop. Stop it. Scientists have displaced a new snake, and they've named it after Slash from Guns N' Roses. And so Slash released a statement thanking scientists and saying how honored he was.
18: That's not the Idiocracy. I don't know what is.
21: Yes,
17: saying how honored he was to have a new snake named after him.
18: Now our scientists are like, oh, no, man, it's...
21: It's like we could come up with a name that's like all Latin and stuff, or we could just name it Slash.
17: Yeah, but Slash, man. You think Slash?
18: Those are scientists now.
17: We got animals named after this guy.
18: He's Slash dedicated to that look.
17: Boy, he is.
16: I like that look.
17: And it is a pretty good look because you can't really tell how old he is, so it's kind of timeless, the look.
18: You think it's a wig at this point?
17: I think that hair is integrated into the hat. Like, I think he puts it all on in one piece. And it has integrated glasses into the hair. So, yeah, I do. The ground snake was discovered in New Guinea. You know where that is?
18: Mm-hmm.
17: Where?
18: South Pacific, right?
17: No, it's just outside of Houston, isn't it?
0: Right by Texas Motor Speedway.
17: Oh.
16: Africa. New Guinea?
17: No, that's Paul, New Guinea. This is an island located just north of Australia.
16: Yeah, George was right.
17: Yeah, very good, George.
18: Battles there. In the
17: he knows his
18: South
17: Guns
18: Pacific.
17: And Roses related animals.
18: Dang right.
16: Hey, by the way, you can order drone delivery via Amazon, but in our area, only in Richardson, according to their website.
17: Wait, hold on.
18: Only in Richardson.
16: It says drone.
17: Richardson, a landlocked first ring suburb.
16: Yes.
17: Is the only one that has drone delivery.
16: It says drone delivery near you available in Richardson, Waco, San Antonio, or Houston.
17: Huh.
21: Lucky.
17: I'm insane. What if I wanted to order a new drone? Is that going to be delivered by another drone, or do they let the first drone just come by itself?
16: That's a good question.
18: Do they have parachutes, or do they just drop the package?
17: Boy, think about that. If you ordered a parachute from drone delivery, how long that descent is going to take when the drone drops it. Post Malone.
18: My buddy.
17: And Christy Lee are engaged.
18: Who that?
17: Well, it's his fiance is who it is.
21: So
17: he popped the question with a massive engagement ring, it says. According to some friends of theirs. News of their relationship came amid speculation that Malone and his former fiancé had split. Wait. News of his new engagement came among speculation that he and his former fiancé had split up. Well, I would think so if he's engaged to someone new.
18: I guess we're just finding out about that.
17: I don't know.
18: That.
17: Maybe he's still together with the old fiancé. He's just proposing. No. He's got a new one. happening here too. Yeah, why didn't you ask him about it when you were constantly riding in an elevator with him?
18: It was just one time, and it was like 35 seconds.
17: And you big-timed him. That is a great
18: story. No, I talked to him. I just didn't recognize him as
17: George blew off Post Malone, treating him like he was the drunk guy that Junior ran into outside of restaurant.
18: I said, not much. What have you been up to?
17: He said, hey, George. What did he say? Hey, George, I love listening to you or something.
18: No, he just said, what are you up to? Because I have my guitar case. So I said, it's Jub Jam tonight.
16: He knew you by name.
18: I get if that was him, yeah, and I think it was.
16: That's pretty cool.
17: He said, I had nothing to do. I just got Jub Jam tonight. And he's like, oh, okay.
18: No. All right. I said, what have you been up to? He said, I just got back from New York. I said, oh, that's awesome. Doors open. See you later.
17: And then it occurred to you, wait, that may have been Post Malone.
18: That was Post Malone.
17: And that he was up in New York for like the Grammys or something.
16: And the weird thing about that is may have been Post Malone. He might be the most unique looking entertainer.
18: I didn't like study his face, you know. I just kind of saw him.
17: You didn't even deign to look at him.
18: No, he's too powerful.
17: You didn't want to be bothered. You're like, how dare this guy on my elevator ride? Anyway, so, well, you ought to send him a little congratulations.
18: Maybe I will. Maybe I'll get invited to the wedding.
17: Will you play the wedding?
18: I doubt it.
17: You and the bird dogs.
18: I doubt it.
17: Benefiting the anti-drone 30 minutes or less league.
18: That is not at the top of my list.
17: It was the top of your list in this segment for sure. So, yeah, I'm going to have to. God, do we know anyone who lives in Richardson where we can get a drone delivery?
16: You're in the Richardson High School Hall of Fame. You should know everybody there.
2: Hey, guys.
17: Yeah. Okay, but that doesn't mean I live in Richardson.
16: But
17: where
16: you should
17: drone
16: know
17: deliveries
16: everybody
17: were
16: there.
17: Invented.
3: Yeah.
17: That is just so weird that it's Richardson.
16: I know.
2: Baldy lives in Richardson.
17: Does he?
16: Okay.
17: Order
16: some stuff, Baldy.
2: So I've already done this, actually.
17: Oh, you've got drone
2: news.
17: Delivery?
2: I've done drone delivery 3 times now.
17: Wow.
16: Awesome.
17: Did you watch it?
2: I did. The first time, because I had to see what was going to happen, it just kind of hovers there about 10 feet above the ground.
17: Staring at your eyes?
2: Yes, menacingly.
17: Doing retinal scans
2: absolutely,
17: of your eyes?
2: Yeah. And then it dropped the package, and the propellers were still close enough that it blew my package into the street, and I had to hurriedly chase it. Very beaten as I'm
18: sounds great.
2: Scrambling to pick up the guitar picks that I had ordered.
17: What the hell? Boy, that's beaten. How do you have to order guitar picks? You should have enough of those laying around.
2: Now I do, now that I've ordered them, but I didn't at the time.
17: Point.
16: Hey, so when you did that, did you have to specify, click on drone delivery?
2: Yeah, so it's only certain things, right? They're not going to drone deliver. They're not going to airstrike your house with a TV. Yeah, refrigerator. So it's like smaller packages, stuff that they can easily drop off that also aren't super breakable. And then, yeah, it was like, do you want to get this in up to or an hour? And that was like $5 or something like that.
16: Hmm.
2: I was like, sure, why not? I want to try it just to see it for one time, just for scientific purposes, of course.
17: For a $3 package of 10 guitar picks.
2: Yeah, and I paid $5 extra. But it was about the experience, Gordon. Come on.
17: It was. It was indeed. Did you video it?
2: I did, actually. Should I share this to you?
17: Let me
2: find
17: it's
2: this and post
17: identifying
2: it.
17: Of your home, if you want to be protective of that.
2: No,
17: but
2: I will.
17: Yeah,
2: I'll tweet
17: on.
2: This out to you once I find it.
18: All right.
17: Okay.
16: I bring
17: wow.
16: those.
17: Peter Weir is 82, the filmmaker. Let's see. Kim Cattrall turned 70.
16: Ah.
17: What?
16: Samantha. You like to impersonate her.
17: I don't know that I've ever impersonated her.
18: The Gordo bailout.
17: But she does have an annoying voice, which is funny. Archie Griffin is 72.
16: 2 Heisman trophies.
17: How many Incredible. Guys have won 2 Heismans?
16: Archie Griffin.
18: That's it.
17: That's it?
16: Yep. Mm-hmm.
17: Only one dude.
16: Yep.
17: I was shocked by that note you had about how Roger Staubach was the only, what's the stat?
16: Only Heisman-winning quarterback in the Pro Football Hall of Fame.
17: That's
18: so
17: crazy.
18: Just so
16: it's
18: remarkable.
16: So crazy.
17: Yeah. All right, and in today's Wow, we got to do it every Friday.
18: Well, by the way, before you do this, I'd just like to wish Casey Musgraves a happy 37th. I'm sorry, Gordon, go ahead.
16: Wow.
17: I don't even have her on my list. I have a 40-year-old and a 38-year-old.
16: Ooh, tough one today. But I'll go with the more experienced 40-year-old.
18: He's claiming she's 38. She's really 37. But go ahead, Gordon.
17: This is Craig will be making love, if you can catch him, to Usain Bolt.
16: All right.
17: Pee Wee Herman likes that.
16: He keeps himself in good shape.
17: And turning 38 today, we have Sean Cassidy's son, Marvin Cassidy.
16: Why is he on the list?
18: Well, you talk about spare.
17: What?
18: The biggest spare we've ever had in birthdays, and he's a part of Wowie because it's a late audible because I ruined his little fun.
17: Not so fun, is it?
16: That was a great defensive performance.
18: Yeah, thank you. And stuffed. Right,
17: Casey Musgraves is 38 today. She turns 38 today.
18: I thought it was 37.
17: No, it's 38. She turns 38. But nobody got her. She wasn't in Wowie.
18: Oh, okay.
17: Just Marvin Cassidy. Marvin
16: Wonder why Cassidy. Came up. I don't even know if that's a real person.
18: Yeah, another play.
16: Cassidy. All right, Gordo, thanks. That's Muse in the News, 736 on the ticket. Coming up next, Friday morning scatter shooting. But first, we just had the story about the heat advisory for today, the heat warning, 106, feels like 111 for the next many, many days. 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
16: Scatter shooting while wondering, whatever happened to Dale Mahorsik?
18: Ranger reliever.
16: From the late 80s, the horse, that's what they called him. We mentioned earlier in the week the passing of baseball legend Tommy John, who pitched mostly for the White Sox, Dodgers, and Yankees. Somehow, he's not in the Baseball Hall of Fame. In addition to being famously linked with the groundbreaking procedure that has saved over 2,500 pitchers' careers, John had a very healthy playing resume. He pitched 26 seasons in the bigs. That's second only to Nolan Ryan's 27 seasons pitched. He won 288 games. That's the most wins for any pitcher not in the Hall of Fame. He won 20 three times. He led the league in shutouts twice. He pitched 14 postseason games with an ERA of 2.65, was a four-time All-Star, and recorded more ground ball outs than any pitcher in history. And after he'd had the surgery now named for him in 1974, he met up with the Dodgers, who happened to be in Pittsburgh at the time. He wanted to sit on the bench with his team, but he was told that he needed the permission of the opposing manager since John was wearing a huge cast on his left arm. So he asked Danny Murtaugh, who was managing the Pirates. "That's fine, but I have two conditions," said Murtaugh. "First, if there's a fight on the field tonight, you can't go out there and start clubbing my ball players with that cast you've got on your arm. Secondly, you've got to let me sign the cast." So Murtaugh's was the only non-Dodger signature on that cast for the recovery from the most famous surgery in baseball history.
18: Wow.
16: The great Tommy John was 83 years old.
18: So he's very close with Hall of Fame credentials just as a player, but yeah, the surgery ought to put him over the top, shouldn't it?
16: I think so.
8: Wait, that's you think that should count as it's Hall of Fame
18: so
8: consideration?
18: So historic. How many times do you hear his name in the course of 1 year? So-and-so is going to need Tommy John surgery.
16: I think his stats put him right there at the borderline, and I think the surgery should push him over. He's part of the baseball story
18: yes.
16: in a big way.
8: So he's only one of two players who had something medical named after him. Is that right?
16: Lou Gehrig the other?
8: Yeah.
16: Probably. There might be another one I'm not thinking about.
8: Why didn't Lou Gehrig invent a surgery instead of a disease?
16: Well,
18: okay,
16: he didn't,
8: like he didn't
16: invent
8: think that out,
16: the so. Disease. Odd baseball note of the week. Monday was the one-year anniversary of Vlad Guerrero Jr.'s last regular season home run at home, which happened to come against the Rangers and Nate Eovaldi. He's now gone 77 home games, 333 plate appearances, without going deep, and he's one of the best home run hitters in the game.
18: Wow.
16: Very strange.
18: Man.
16: Baseball trivia question for the week. Name the only two players to win the league MVP, World Series MVP, and All-Star Game MVP in their career. My first thoughts were Mickey Mantle or Reggie Jackson, but the correct answer They share the same last name. Reds and Orioles legend Frank Robinson did that, and so did another Orioles legend, Brooks Robinson.
9: Hmm.
16: Unrelated, but those two Robinsons are the only two players to win those three different MVP awards in their career.
18: That's a great question.
8: Here's to you.
16: Note from our buddy Babe Laufenberg of the Cowboys Network, the Seattle Seahawks are trying to do something this year that no team has done in a very long time, and that is repeat as Super Bowl champions out of the NFC. The last time that happened was 1992 and 93 when the Cowboys went back-to-back.
18: That's the last time.
16: Since then, the 49ers, Cowboys, Packers, Rams, Buccaneers, Giants, Saints, Packers, Giants, Seahawks, Eagles, Buccaneers, and Eagles have all failed to repeat as Super Bowl winners out of the NFC. Meanwhile, in the AFC in that time span, three teams have gone back-to-back, the 97-98 Broncos, 03-04 Patriots, and 22-23 Chiefs.
18: Okay, see, that sounds better to me than five Super Bowls. The fact that they were the last team out of the NFC to repeat.
16: Isn't that amazing?
18: That's a good copy point for Cowboy fans who get beaten down.
16: If you'd like to bet this week, you can wager on the first starting NFL quarterback to be benched this season. For reference, last season it was Russell Wilson, benched after three starts with the Giants, even though one of those he lit up the Cowboys.
18: Boy, did he.
16: This season, Tua Tagovailoa is the favorite, followed by Geno Smith, then Kirk Cousins of the Raiders, Jacoby Brissett of the Cards, and Deshaun Watson of the Browns. In one of the strangest stories of the young football season, an attorney representing Commanders quarterback Jaden Daniels has informed LSU that it can no longer use his name, image, and likeness.
18: It's so bizarre.
16: Apparently, at the center of the dispute is that the Tigers are allowing sophomore cornerback DJ Pickett to wear the number 5 that Daniels wore when he became LSU's third Heisman Trophy winner. It's the first time a player has worn number 5 since Daniels left, but LSU has not retired his number 5. Daniels' attorney even issued an oddly sensitive statement that read, "The Daniels family is deeply disappointed and feels profoundly disrespected by LSU's decision to give Jaden's number to another player. Jaden and his family had every reason to believe that his number would remain a meaningful part of his LSU legacy, and we'd be honored and protected in recognition of his extraordinary contributions to the university." LSU has retired the jerseys of 4 of its former players, halfback Billy Cannon's number 20, defensive back Tommy Casanova's number 37, halfback Jerry Stovall's number 21, and running back Charles Alexander's number 4, and they're going to retire quarterback Burt Jones' number 7 this fall on November 14th. Isn't that a weird story?
18: Boy, it really is, and I bet he regrets it now because he has received so much blowback over it. It's the dumbest thing. Year as a starter, 1?
16: Yeah.
18: Maybe 2, and they didn't win a national championship. Or
16: I mean, he won a Heisman, so I get that one day great. they will retire his number.
18: Yeah, maybe. But I wonder this, because they have issued that, I think the Heartline brought this up, if they show his highlights like in their hype video or something, then does that,
8: They're using his name and likeness.
16: Yeah, yeah. So, they have to take him out of
18: all of a sudden we got a lawsuit now? Hey, you can't use that.
16: Or they'll edit him out of everything.
18: Wow.
8: I think they just shouldn't retire numbers in any sport. I think that's stupid.
18: Well, it's the ultimate honor.
8: We only have a certain amount of numbers. Unless we go to more of a license plate type format for players, we're going to run out of numbers.
16: Last week, we gave you the top-rated players for Madden 27, and this week, we present the top-rated players for NBA 2K27, which will drop in a couple of weeks. Three players received a 97, the highest rating of the year: Shai Gilgeous-Alexander, Wemby, and Nikola Jokic. Former Mavs, Luka Doncic and Jalen Brunson each have a 96 rating, along with Giannis. Anthony Edwards and Cade Cunningham each got a 94. And old-timers Steph Curry and Kevin Durant round out the top 10, each with a 93 rating on the video game. We had a major upset this week in swimming, where for the first time in 14 years, Katie Ledecky lost an 800-meter freestyle race at an international meet. Australian swimmer Lanny Pallister beat Ledecky by more than a second to take gold at the Pan Pacific Championships. Ledecky, regarded as the greatest women's swimmer of all time, is now 29 years old. Pallister is 24. Mm. The retail economy has been struggling this year, but hobbyists of all ages are helping keep that sector afloat. Consumers have cut back on other expenses, but spending on old-school hobbies recently reached the highest level ever recorded. According to a report this week, more people are participating in hobbies and crafts than they were pre-pandemic. Among the hobbies that people are spending the most on these days, crafting, journaling, reading books, collecting, learning a musical instrument, and sports like golf. Consumers are reporting that they've been willing to cut back in areas like groceries or dip into their savings in order to pursue their hobbies.
9: Wow.
16: And many new hobbyists say they're trying to detox from the digital world and that these old school hobbies offer an escape.
9: No.
18: Do they guess that maybe the boomers, that generation's looking for something new to do late in their life or something like that?
8: I think boomers are all in on tech. I think boomers just stay on their phone the whole time.
16: Hmm. I think it's the younger kids wanting
8: younger
16: to detox.
8: People are like, man, I'm getting a little soul sickness from all this stuff.
16: Yeah. Hmm. This week's least competent criminal is 33-year-old Keandre Simmons of Maricopa County, Arizona. The now former Shake Shack employee who was arrested for aggravated assault, kidnapping, and armed robbery after robbing the store where he worked. According to the Maricopa County deputy, Simmons pointed a gun at two employees, demanded $2,800 in cash from the store safe, and locked them in the store's cooler. He was wearing a bit of a disguise, but his fellow employees quickly identified Simmons. They could tell it was him, and they told deputies that. And Simmons was arrested days later when investigators who were surveilling him watched him leave his apartment wearing his Shake Shack uniform and return to the store for his shift. Simmons is currently in custody on a $100,000 bond. And finally, on their off day this week at training camp, Cleveland Browns players visited an orphanage. It's just heartbreaking to see all of those faces with absolutely no hope, said one of the orphans.
8: Oh, God. That is such a Norm joke.
18: Hello. Hello. Hello.
8: All right.
16: And that is Friday Morning Scatter Shooting, reminding you that we are just 18,579 days away from America's tricentennial.
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1: It's time for the emergency break of the week.
2: I'd like to do one pronunciation.
3: What?
1: It seems good talent is hard to find.
3: Deal with it.
2: I didn't partake, and I didn't have a Red Bull either, but I'm a little out of the weather today, so.
3: Under the weather or out of the weather?
2: What does under the weather mean? It is out of the weather. Under the weather.
3: Yeah.
1: That moment when programming is brought to a complete halt by a wheels-off comment or technical meltdown.
2: I was trying to do Hideki Matsuyama, and I think I did another.
4: Yeah, they played that on the Japanese Invasion.
3: Yeah,
4: later.
3: That's...
2: What's the Invasion?
1: Embarrassing, isn't it?
4: Norm and Donovan show?
2: When did they make that the Invasion?
3: Well, remember, they were Norm and Donnie, so if they Normandy.
2: Oh.
1: Let's see who yanked the brake the hardest this week on The Little Ticket.
5: 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We'll give you three candidates, and you get the vote on them. 888-787-1310. Well, this was a while back when one Killer Kellison won the emergency brake of the week, and when you were out on Wednesday, Monty was in for you, Junior. Mm-hmm. So then Killer filled in for Monty on the Sweet Spot, producing them on Wednesday, which means he was responsible for the 40-liner. So he claims he got crossed up because Ham did an amazing thing here on the return in that he put his e-brake from a couple of months ago to the music of Hard Knocks, which is really funny. But then it was time for Killer to read the 40-liner, and we get this.
6: The first game as well, everybody played.
4: Mm-hmm.
6: And so he is just pulling out all the stops, trying to figure out what can work, who can do what,
4: yeah,
6: and just a way to get that one extra run or one extra hit.
7: So you're listening to Rangers Ranch?
6: Rad.
7: Yeah. So that was our recap of the week that was. Coming up next, we're going to talk about some of the injuries that the Rangers are dealing with. I cannot speak to end this segment. It's so coming up next, we're going to talk about some of the... Gosh! Take us out.
6: We'll talk about injuries next.
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7: I've got a liner here.
10: Oh, okay.
11: Crush it, Killer. Get it.
7: Shout out to the player of the day, Reggie. This month's P1 six-pack of the beer is from On Rotation Brewery and Kitchen on Lemon Avenue. 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
10: How are you blaming Ham? Ham's just sitting
7: He's in
10: there.
7: My head. He's in my head,
10: Don't let him
7: man.
10: Get in your head. Be an athlete.
5: Be an athlete. At the beginning of it, you hear that really enthusiastic Killer. Okay, hey, yeah, here's
11: he's taking back control now.
9: Say P1 six-pack of the beer.
11: Six-pack of the beer.
7: P1 six-pack of the beer.
11: Six-pack of the beer.
5: And he likes the Christmas. There's Killer.
7: The what?
5: As candidate number one. Candidate number two, we had to listen to this a couple of days ago. It's really funny. It's gone viral. Fox 2 in Detroit, their morning show was talking about a program we talk about quite a bit on this show called Alone, Survival Show, and what the contestants on there are turning to in the wild to eat. This is Dina Centofanti, who ushers a phrase that her co-worker Ryan Ermani just can't handle.
12: If you can provide yourself with food, And again, they're ice fishing because everything is frozen.
13: Mm-hmm.
12: And you're looking for fat in the beaver.
13: Yeah.
12: The beaver is the beaver is the most sought after.
13: It is.
12: Ryan, do you think you could eat beaver? It's fat and then it's meat.
13: It made them all sick, though. They all got sick after it.
12: Well, you can't eat diseased animals.
5: Oh, God.
12: What about a moose?
5: Yeah, I don't know. I don't know anything about this show, okay. Gina, but you're really funny.
12: Okay.
5: You are a really funny gal. Okay, so we had debate. Did she just say it and not think anything about it, or was she trying to cross up her co-host? From what I understand, she does this every once in a while and tries to act really innocent. She's the female okay. Gordo.
9: Okay.
5: Yeah, like what?
14: Don't drag me into this.
5: What are you laughing at? Oh, yeah. Yeah, you have no idea what we're talking about. I'm just
14: really
5: using
14: don't.
5: You as an example.
14: I didn't even hear anything weird in that clip.
5: See what I mean? Dina Centofanti, the female Gordo from Detroit, is candidate number two. And then candidate number three is a guy by the name of Matt McLaren. We had a host long time ago here on the ticket that for some reason was talking about going to work out, and he referenced the gym that he went to. Matt had a moment like that this week, but with the word lizard.
15: There's clubs down there we'd go see shows at back in the day that are no more. There's
14: yeah,
15: bars,
14: lounge,
15: restaurants.
14: Gone, right?
15: Yeah, there's a lot of stuff that's turned over.
14: Trees is still there, isn't it?
15: Yeah. Yeah, it's still there.
14: And then what? Something else was down there I used to go to, I mean, 25 years ago, but I can't remember. But yeah, Lizard. So anyway, what do you guys
5: go on?
15: You think lizard, lizard. You thinking of the curtain club?
5: Were you making a lizard noise?
14: lizard.
16: Man, you did four beers on just a sip. You're spilling, you're stuttering. Like, what's going on here? My goodness, man. I thought you could hold your beer like that.
14: At least I don't have to sing tonight.
5: That does sound like he's had more than just a sip. That,
14: yeah. Lizard,
5: you know,
14: lizard.
5: That plays the lizard. Very similar to Jim. Do we have that isolated?
14: What's Jim?
5: I just explained what it was 2 seconds ago. Mm. All right, just the beginning of that on the ticket.
15: There's clubs down there we'd go see shows at back in the day that are no more. There's
14: yeah,
15: bars,
14: lounge,
15: restaurants.
14: That's gone, right?
15: Yeah, there's a lot of stuff that's turned over.
14: Trees is still there, isn't it?
5: Yeah.
15: Yeah, it's still there.
14: And then what? Something else was down there I used to go to, I mean, 25 years ago. But I can't remember. But yeah, Lizard.
5: So anyway, we start going into bubble voice there too. Yeah. That was pretty awesome.
14: Lizard,
15: Darth
14: lizard.
15: Vader was choking him all of a sudden.
5: Lizard.

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1: You decide at 888-787-1310. Hello, you're on the ticket. Who wins the e-brake?
2: When Cruz and Lito stands up to pee, he just pees. I don't think the first time Cruz and Lito stood up to pee, he thought, I'll take my sack out. I vote for McLaren.
1: Okay.
3: Well, that conversation is still going. Last night on Twitch, that's all anyone wanted to talk about.
1: No one can get over it.
4: Got so many emails on that yesterday.
1: Hi, you're on the ticket. Who wins the e-brake?
5: Did you guys hear that Brendan Gabel scored a goal in his very first game with Kool-Aid in the Arlington Adult Men's Soccer League Division II Open?
1: Nope.
5: We're talking sports, though, right?
1: Yeah, congrats.
5: All right. Give me the Beaver Lady.
1: Okay, thank you.
4: Is their team called Kool-Aid? It's kind of a funny team name.
1: It is a funny team name. Hello, you're on Ticket Radio. Who wins the e-brake?
6: My sister, Stinky Beaver.
1: Oh, okay.
4: Come on.
1: Let's all be careful how we're voting here, for gosh sakes. Hi, you're on the ticket. Who wins the e-brake?
7: Hey, this is the triple fake Brian Schottenheimer. Give me the first guy who has a voice that sounds like a cross between Scotty Scheffler and Muffin from Mr. Peppermint.
1: Thanks for the vote, fake Shotty. Hi, you're on the ticket. Who wins?
8: Give me Matt for the win.
1: Thank you. Right there. That's how you vote. Hi, you're on the ticket. America's favorite radio station.
9: Wiener.
1: Still young. Phoning in. Hi, you're on the ticket. Who wins? Hello?
10: Yeah.
1: Nope.
4: What's happening right now?
1: Hey, you're on the ticket. Who wins the e-brake?
11: Imagineless lies born.
1: No.
3: Got a new guy?
1: Yeah, it sounded like it. Hi, you're on the ticket.
3: For the love of God.
1: Just give it a second, okay? There may be a slight delay in coming back. So
3: okay,
1: just
3: well,
1: hang
3: now
1: in
3: it's
1: there.
3: Been a full minute.
1: Well, yeah, because Tipsy probably dumped it because you talked over it. Hi, you're on the ticket. Who wins the e-brake?
12: Is the answer Manny Sanguin?
1: No.
4: Pirates catcher. Who?
12: Kent Tecolvay?
4: Kent Tecolvay, Pirates reliever?
12: Willie Stargell. It's got to be Willie Stargell.
1: No. Who's your vote for?
12: I'll vote for number three.
1: All right. Thanks for the call. Hi, not you're really. On the ticket. Who wins the e-brake?
13: Well, howdy doody, music.
3: Uh-oh.
1: Oh, who's this?
13: Trapper Joe. I'm getting ready to trap me up some bees.
1: All right. Thank you. Thank you, Trapper Joe. Hey, you're on the ticket. Who wins the emergency break of the week?
14: Yes, I would like to vote for the e-brake.
1: Yeah, let's go.
14: Yeah, I would say the juiciest beaver is the okay. most
1: right.
14: medium.
1: Thank
14: right.
1: you very
3: Thank
1: much.
3: Thank you for
1: Thank
3: everything,
1: you everything,
3: and we will bid you good day, sir.
1: Everything's happening. Hi, you're on the ticket. Who wins?
15: Give me that big, fat beaver.
3: Okay.
1: And ladies and gentlemen,
3: we know what you're going to vote
1: we
3: for.
1: We have a winner, Fox 2 in Detroit, and Dina Centofanti.
16: If you can provide yourself with food, and again, they're ice fishing because everything's frozen, and you're looking for fat in the beaver.
15: Yeah.
16: The beaver is the beaver is the most sought after.
15: It is.
16: Ryan, do you think you could eat beaver? It's fat and then it's meat.
15: It made them all sick, though. They all got sick after it.
16: Well, you can't eat diseased animals.
1: Oh, God.
16: What about a moose?
17: Yeah, I don't know. I don't know anything about this show, okay. Dina, but you're really funny.
16: Okay.
17: You are a really funny gal.
1: All right, we do believe that Dina has won for the first time ever.
18: Yes, that is Dina's Beaver's first e-brake win.
3: I still don't think she's aware.
1: I think she is. Have you seen the actual
3: no,
1: look at it?
3: Okay, yeah, I'll watch it.

0: I think it looks like she knows exactly what she's doing, I think. I don't know if she thought she'd get that reaction that the guy would double over in laughter, but yeah, she got the reaction all right.
1: Why are they being so childish?
0: I don't know. I don't know. And I still don't even get it. Why is that funny? It's, those people are trying to survive.
2: Yeah, I wish we knew.
0: Yeah, I don't know why. All right, we are here today at Heritage Auctions World Headquarters, and they're cranking up their summer platinum night, all sorts of sports memorabilia, and sports auction that has over 400 items in it, and we're going to look at some of those, the coolest items, coming up next. But right now, here's Gordon Keith.
1: Oh, you know what? That is the exact thing that I wanted to talk to you about. It's interesting that you threw it to me there, because there's something that's been heavy on my heart, and I've really wanted to discuss it with a lot of people, not just you guys, but some of the other people who also are here and available. 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
16: 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Cowboys finishing their time in Oxnard today. Brian Schottenheimer likes how the first 3 weeks of training camp have gone.
17: Now, all in all, the way we've practiced, very, very pleased. But it's really these young men and their professionalism and understanding. Again, what we emphasize, they give us.
16: Cowboys visiting the Cardinals for a 9 p.m. preseason kickoff tomorrow. Raiders race a 17-point halftime deficit, beating the Texans 22-20 in preseason. Aiden O'Connell under center for most of the game for Vegas, 166 passing yards and a rushing touchdown. And the Rangers pitching shuts down the Nationals to the tune of a 2-0 victory. Jacob deGrom, Jacob Junis, Chase Silseth, Jacob Latz combined to allow just one hit. Rangers host the Angels tonight at 7:15. Ticker also service of Applebee's. The best part of the night starts at Applebee's. 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That is the Ticket Ticker. 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
18: Good morning. It's 8:19 on the Ticket. The Musers on a Friday morning, and we're at one of our favorite places, Heritage Auctions World Headquarters, Airport Freeway, and Valley View. And we're here for the Summer Platinum Night Sports Auction going on right now at ha.com. The doors are open here. You can come into the lobby, say hi to us. They've got breakfast, and they've got all these incredible items up for bid. And we're going to take a look at some of those in this segment. Joining us now is our buddy from Heritage, Chris Ivey. Hi, Chris.
19: Morning, Musers.
18: Thank you, Chris, all for having us out.
19: Look at this mustache he's got.
18: Yeah, I like the stash.
19: Awesome. Appreciate it.
18: Very nice.
19: Fairly new.
1: You need to dress him up in fancy Old West gear. He looks like he could be like a bar owner or something in the Old West. He's the rich guy in town, the proprietor.
18: What's your poison?
1: In town.
18: Right.
19: Yeah. What can I pour you? I'll take it.
18: Well, this is another one of your incredible, huge auctions. You've got some great stuff for us. We're now surrounded by it all. Wow. And also for those who, as Mike mentioned back in the 6 o'clock hour, for those who have things at home that they think might be worth something, this is the great, a perfect weekend to come out here to Heritage and have those looked at.
19: That's right. We're having an appraisal fair. So we've got specialists from many of our categories here. So if you want to check, give us a call ahead of time. But you can also just show up, and we'll be happy to take a look and appraise it for you and let you know if it's something that would work for auction.
18: George, you could bring your Barbie doll collection and see.
20: I do. I have a lot of Barbies.
1: It's vintage Barbies, and they've all been authenticated by Mike McCarthy. It's very strange.
18: All right, so what do we have today that you'd like to show us?
19: We'll start here with this recognizable card. This is known as the Honus Wagner T206.
20: That's it.
19: It's the holy grail for a lot of card collectors. And there are less than 80 of them known in the world, and they stopped producing them. The T206 was produced from 1909 to 1911, and these were only a handful of these were produced in 1909 and made it into the tobacco packaging. And so what's interesting about this one, this in the current auction, it's closing tonight. We're estimating it to sell for $4 million plus.
18: Oh my gosh.
19: It's currently at $3.8 million, but this one has a really cool backstory. It's one of only three Piedmont examples. Piedmont is one of the tobacco brands, and it was never released publicly. The three Piedmont examples were all cut from printer scraps that were left over after the fact. And so one interesting point about that is one of the nicest Wagners known that still remains to this day, the nicest one, the one that's graded PSA 8, that card would sell for over $50 million today.
18: Oh, my gosh.
19: And that one is also a Piedmont back like this one, and there's only three of those known.
0: I know I probably shouldn't do this. I'm just going to pry it out
1: of
0: the plastic.
1: Don't take it out of its case, Giorgio.
0: George, you ripped it.
18: Oh,
0: I am so sorry.
1: Why do you do this?
0: I got some tape.
1: That may decrease the value. You need period-specific tape.
0: So you buy a pack of cigarettes and you get a card.
1: Gosh, I remember always hearing about this card when I was a kid. Yeah. Honus Wagner card.
19: Also, so another cool thing about this one is whoever wins it at auction tonight will be the third owner this card has ever had. So
1: Since 1909? Jeez.
19: The current owner bought it out of an auction in 2001, and that's the first time it was sold outside of the family that originally owned it. So, yeah, it'll only be going to the third owner. And there's a cool piece of provenance with this that you don't normally get with baseball cards, and that's it comes with a letter written by a famous collector named Charles Bray, and he wrote the letter to the owner in 1958, and he actually offered him $25 to purchase this Wagner card at the time. So you got to think about that 1958, $25 is over $300 in 2026 is money. Mm-hmm. And yes, this card is about to sell for several million dollars, but you know, in 1958, no one was buying baseball cards for real money. So it's pretty interesting that this.
1: Wow. Lord have mercy.
19: Yeah.
1: And people can see this at ha.com as well.
19: Absolutely.
1: If you want to follow along and see what we're looking at.
0: I'll place a bid real quick.
1: No. Honus Wagner looks so creepy.
18: Think so?
1: Yeah.
0: I don't think he
1: you
0: looks
1: put
0: pretty
1: that
0: normal.
1: In your marketing material. You think he looks normal there?
0: For 1909,
19: sure,
0: yeah.
19: Sure, yeah.
18: You know, he was my grandmother's favorite player.
1: Oh.
18: She grew up in Pennsylvania.
1: Oh, yeah.
18: Sorry. So think about that.
1: Apologies to you and your grandmother.
18: Yeah, that's true.
1: When you see your grandmother, will you tell her, please?
18: She passed away 30 years ago. And I still miss her dearly.
1: Anyway, back to you, Chris. If we could. So that's the Honus Wagner. You said, what, $4 million, you think?
19: It'll be somewhere in $4 to $5 million, maybe even mm-hmm. more after tonight. We'll see. Yeah.
1: And can I look at your deflated balls, Chris? Because I notice you have one of them here.
19: We've got one deflated ball right here on the table. And this is from the 1986. This could sell for more than the Wagner card tonight, so we'll see. But this is the ball from the 1986 World Cup game.
1: Quarterfinal,
19: isn't it? Yeah, quarterfinal between Argentina and England. And so this is the ball that was used in the entire game and that Diego Maradona used to score the famous Hand of God goal. And then 4 minutes later, the goal of the century, which was voted on, you know, by FIFA fans a couple decades back. But it's one of the most incredible games in World Cup history and remembered, you know, worldwide.
1: So two of the most famous goals
19: scored
1: with this ball.
19: Yeah.
1: Maradona.
19: So the first one shouldn't have been a goal at all, right? You know, Maradona jumped up. It looked like he was going to head the ball. His left fist comes up. Hits the ball, it goes in the goal. The referee didn't see it. The goal counted. So you know, it's interesting because it's one of the times that you know no one had named the goal until Maradona's being interviewed after the game, and he said, "Oh, it was the hand of God that steered the ball."
1: Which
19: into the
1: is
19: goal.
1: A great name for a play, yes. Particularly when he knew that he had handed the ball in.
19: So that was pretty brilliant. And if no one has watched, I do recommend going to ha.com and looking at the video that's with this lot, because looking at the second goal he scored in that game, the goal of the century, as he, you know, dribbles the ball for 11 seconds through the entire English defense, and then just a beautiful, beautiful shot. It really is goal of the century. It's one of the most, you know, beautiful soccer plays I've ever seen. And so this ball is from that game. Incredible moment, incredible FIFA history here. And
1: the ref kept it.
19: The ref was from Tunisia.
0: And he walked out of the stadium with
19: he
0: it.
19: He had the other referees sign this ball. You can see the faded signatures on it. And kept it for decades after the game. And so this letter, this ball comes with a letter from the referee for the provenance. And it's also been photo matched by two separate companies. So different aspects of the ball have been compared to images from that game. And they've
1: the whole world was watching this ball at one point.
19: Yeah. Mm-hmm. Yeah. Yeah.
18: And why is it currently deflated?
19: Sometimes on these old, football, soccer balls, the bladder will degrade a little bit, so it won't hold air like it used to. So okay. It's a little bit misshapen, but you know those can be replaced professionally as well.
1: But
19: so
1: that would devalue it if you did something like that. Wouldn't put a new bladder in this thing.
19: The next owner certainly could. I mean, some owners of significant footballs and whatnot, they've had that done just for
1: really?
19: Display purposes. Yeah,
1: because I know like in collectible cars and stuff, you want original paint, even if it's in poorer condition, you still want the original rather than redone.
19: And that's typically the case with sports collectibles as well. But there's some aspects of it where some type of restoration isn't necessarily looked down upon
1: gotcha.
19: By the collectors. Game-used bats is actually a lot of game-used bats are refinished, or if it was cracked while it was being used, a lot of those are repaired. Hmm. Doesn't hurt the value. Actually,
0: well,
19: increases the grade in the secondary market. Same thing with vintage photography. Some of that can be repaired as well if there's creasing and that type of thing. It doesn't really affect the value.
1: No, I did not know that.
0: Why don't we just pump some Fix-A-Flat in there?
1: Listen to it explode.
0: And I'll take care of it.
19: That is not recommended.
1: So you're estimating that this, because this is one of the most famous pieces of soccer football history, I guess I should mm-hmm. call it. What is it estimated at?
19: This is actually estimated at $10 million+.
18: Wow.
19: The jersey that Maradona was wearing during this game sold at an auction in 2022, and that went for $9.2 million. So,
1: wow.
19: Yeah, so it'll be interesting to see where this one ends up. Yeah.
18: This Muhammad Ali robe is the one I've been looking at all morning. This is incredible.
19: It's a beautiful piece. It's one of the most distinctive robes that Ali wore in his career, and it's also for one of his most notorious fights. This is from the 1975 Thrilla in Manila bout with Joe Frazier. That was the third time that they met. It was just an incredible heavyweight bout. 14 rounds it went. The heat in Manila was oppressive. I think they said 107 degrees in there that night. No working air conditioning, and these guys went 14 rounds toe-to-toe the third time they had met. Frazier was giving Ali everything he can handle. He knew exactly what he was going to do. Ali tried the rope-a-dope. Frazier knew what he was doing. And Frazier had just come off a loss from Foreman. And so he knew this was, and obviously those epic previous battles with Ali. So in the 13th round, I think Ali hurt Foreman pretty bad, and his eye started closing up. Foreman came out for the 14th round and was getting beat up pretty bad. And after the 14th round, he went to the bell, sat down in his corner, and his trainer threw in the towel.
18: Dang.
19: And so Ali won it after the 14th round.
0: So how did it make it from Manila to here? Did one of the trainers or something take it, or how did it happen?
19: That's a great question. Not to sound like Nico. Yes, this came out of what's considered by boxing collectors to be the equivalent of King Tut's tomb. Bundini Brown, one of Ali's famous corner men, had a storage locker, and he was the hoarder of Ali's camp. Ali didn't care about this stuff. He didn't keep anything.
0: Really?
19: If someone came to visit Ali at a camp, he'd give him his gloves. He'd give him his shoes.
18: Wow.
19: He gave away everything. But Bundini Brown was there to take it. He loved collecting this stuff. And so Bundini Brown passed away and no one paid the fees on his storage locker. So it went to public sale in 1989.
0: Yeah.
19: And everybody figured out what this stuff was and showed up at that storage locker auction.
0: That was quite an episode of Storage Wars.
19: Absolutely. Absolutely.
0: Wow.
19: So this has the original tagging from that storage locker sale, and which is very important for the provenance of these massively historic Ollie items that entered the market in the late 80s.
1: How much did that storage locker go for, do you know?
19: I don't know.
1: Because people knew that it contained treasures.
19: Yes, absolutely.
1: So it had to go pretty high.
19: So that we did sell Muhammad Ali heavyweight championship belt several years back, and that one originated from the storage locker as well. That sold for $6.8
0: million. Oh,
19: yeah.
0: Wow.
19: Yeah.
1: I tell you, I think that's one of the things that impresses me the most is anytime you guys sell Muhammad Ali stuff. I don't know why him, of all these athletes, always gets to be the most.
0: Yeah.
1: Like when you had his passport, we had that.
19: Yeah.
1: Mm-hmm. Last time.
0: It's just a really mythical iconic person for us growing up in the 70s. And
18: he's arguably the biggest sports figure in the history of the world. Mm-hmm. Most popular, on one side or the other, but most well-known.
19: Yeah, yeah.
1: No and we doubt. Got, what is the Dirk? No, it's not Dirk. Cooper Flagg.
19: This is number 32, Cooper Flagg. This is one of his only rookie jerseys that has come out. This is photo matched to three games from his rookie season, including on November 29th. He wore this in the second half where he scored 35 points. It was kind of his come-out game against the Clippers, and he really had an incredible game. So
1: he's the most famous 32 that you have here.
19: No, absolutely not.
0: Guys.
19: But this is I think the Flag jersey is currently some 67,000-68,000, something like that. And whoever the winning bidder is, if you want it signed by Cooper, the Mavericks have let us know that they will get that taken care of in November. So.
18: Would that make it more valuable?
19: It's a preference.
18: I think a lot of times an autograph will make something less valuable.
19: No, in these cases, for a game worn piece like this, I think most people would enjoy having that on there. Like if I bought this, I think it would be great having Cooper sign it. Yeah, yeah. There's another 32 right next to it. This is has the Dodgers blue script across the top and the number 32 right below it, belonging to the incredible Sandy Koufax. And this is from the 1963 season, one of the best seasons of his career. This is photo matched to several games, including the 20th victory he had that year. He ended up winning 25 games that season. He went 25-5 with a 1.88 ERA.
1: And that's good?
0: Pretty good.
19: That is very good. They won the World Series that year. Koufax won the NL MVP, and he won the Cy Young Award. So this is... just an incredible season, and this piece is photo matched to that game four that they walked off and swept the World Series.
1: I'm always shocked at how handmade those older
0: no, they don't look comfortable.
1: Jerseys look.
0: Was that the same year he pitched to Mr. Ed and had the inside the park home run on him?
1: It was on the TV show, wasn't it?
0: I think it was a doc.
19: This is incredible that you brought that up.
0: No way.
19: Because this is photo matched to the Mr. Ed episode.
0: Oh, my
1: really?
0: God.
1: Yes,
0: wow.
1: It is.
0: Where he slid in, showed his hoof going into home plate.
19: Absolutely.
0: Oh, my gosh.
19: Yeah.
18: Is this back when they were all wool? Is this a wool jersey?
19: This is a mix. It's like a cotton flannel mix at the time. And this was actually, you can tell it's pretty well worn. This is more than a season's worth of wear. This was typically was done in this period. This was sent down to the minor leagues for a season or two to be worn by another player.
0: I mean, you're good stuff.
1: And then look at this.
18: Wow, what is this?
19: This is the last piece we've got here. This is the WWF World Champion World Wrestling Federation Championship belt. And this was used by Hulk Hogan in 1986, the belt that he used in WrestleMania II. He had three championship belts that he used during his career. The other two are with the family. And then this is the one that he gave away after WrestleMania II. It's photo matched to that day,
1: how heavy this thing is.
19: Absolutely, and it comes with
20: not an actual championship, not an actual.
1: It
20: championship.
1: Is an actual championship. They're athletes, George.
19: It's real to me, George.
18: Okay, yeah, sorry. What will that go for?
19: This is estimated at $500,000 plus.
18: Wow.
19: And if you, when you guys were here in February, we had Hogan's boots from WrestleMania 1, if you remember.
18: Yep.
19: Those were estimated at 200,000 plus. They ended up selling for over $1 million in that auction.
1: Wow. See, wrestling is becoming popular in the collector market.
19: That definitely got some phone calls coming into Heritage after that auction. Yeah.
18: Interesting.
19: Yeah.
18: Chris, fascinating stuff as always. Thanks for the show and tell. Yeah. And ha.com if anybody wants to see these items or bid.
19: Absolutely.
1: Or come down here to the gallery.
18: Yeah.
0: See Chris's mustache.
18: And get your stuff appraised this weekend from 9 to 4 each day, Friday and Saturday. They'll have experts here that will lay eyes on what you think you might have that's of value.
19: Absolutely.
18: Nice. All right, Chris, thanks so much. Thanks for having us out. And the fun here at Heritage continues. Coming up next, Gordo takes out the wireless.
2: The Ticket usual suspects aren't in a lineup. They won't make them take one step forward or turn to the right. But if you keep your ears listening all day, you'll be able to pick out the Musers in the morning, 6 till 9.
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1: If you were with us at the Bomb Factory by the channel, or if you somehow failed in your P1 duties and missed fight night, we've got you covered. 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We're out at Heritage Auctions this morning, their world headquarters for their big summer Platinum Night sports auction. Looked at a lot of the great items here in the lobby, and right now it's time for Gordo to take out the wireless and talk to some of the folks here. Come in.
2: Yes, do you have me, Craig?
1: We do.
2: I'm also at Heritage Auctions with you guys right now, and I have the roving microphone. I need to bring up that volume a little bit here.
3: Okay.
2: How you doing, sir?
4: Hey, I'm all right. How you doing?
2: I'm doing all right. What's your name?
4: Jay.
2: What you doing out here?
4: I just come to check out the stuff. I don't know. I live near here, so it's in the neighborhood. How you doing, Gordon?
2: Doing all right, Jay. How'd you get up here?
4: I drove.
2: Mm-hmm. Yeah, is any bigger story than that?
4: No. I recently quit my job, and so I have a lot of time.
5: Well, he's retired.
2: What, did you retire?
4: Yeah.
2: Or just quit your job?
4: Earlier, well, I
2: quit. Kind of quit in a fit and then kind of call it retirement?
4: 5 months early at 65, yeah, I'd had enough.
2: What kind of work did you do?
4: I was a machining shop running mills and lathes. CNC machines.
2: You ever see a guy get a sleeve caught in the lathe? Watch him go Jackson Pollock around the room.
5: Oh, my gosh.
6: Gordon?
4: No.
2: But what?
4: But
2: no. John, you do have a story.
5: Y'all's chemistry is amazing.
4: One of the employees did get their hand caught in a kind of sandwiched in a lathe, the tailstock, pushing on. Pushed a hole pretty much through her hand.
2: Oh. Why are you laughing?
4: I don't know. I'm on the radio telling this story.
2: Anyway, so she's got a hole in her hand now?
4: Well, it healed up pretty good.
2: Okay. So she doesn't have like a permanent stigmata kind of thing?
4: No, it doesn't really seem to affect her too much. I mean, I don't know.
2: Yeah, all right. You want to give a shout out to anyone, Jay?
4: Joe Perry.
5: Good old Joe.
2: From Aerosmith?
4: Yeah.
2: Okay. All right.
1: Thank you, Jay. I would not have guessed that if you'd given me a million guesses.
2: No, that's Jay for awesome. You. He'll do that. He wants to say hi to the people in Aerosmith. How you doing, sir?
7: Doing great.
2: What's your name?
7: Patrick.
2: What do you do, Patrick?
7: I'm retired. I substitute teach sometime. Other than that.
2: What's that like, substitute teaching?
7: It's fun.
8: Well, you can ask for anything, man.
7: It's okay. It's rewarding.
2: It is?
7: Yes.
2: So you make a lot of money?
7: No.
2: Oh.
7: Just do it.
2: You mean rewarding how?
7: Feel I'm making a difference.
5: Really? Yeah, Gordon.
7: Yes.
2: So have you ever felt like you've steered some young tough away from the criminal lifestyle and into education?
7: That remains to be seen.
2: Yeah, you haven't made that big a difference. Okay. And are kids now different than they were when you first started substitute teaching?
7: Well, it's only been about 5 years since they took the phones away. That makes a big difference.
2: Really? So you've seen an improvement, or?
7: Yeah. Makes a difference, yes.
2: How does it make a difference?
7: They've got better at hiding their phones.
2: That's the difference it's made. I see.
7: But overall, they're good.
2: What'd you do before substitute teaching?
7: I worked here at the airport, actually.
2: Oh, you did? What'd you do?
7: Office management. And
2: that's kind of boring.
7: Well, it was for a while, but it got better when data management came into play.
2: Another Glazer term for us right there. Did you go to school for data management?
7: No.
2: What did you want to be when you grew up, when you were young?
7: Oh, gosh. I can't remember.
2: Oh, no. Even your dreams you don't remember.
7: That's what
5: you
7: I keep
5: crushed
7: my wife
5: through the
7: too.
5: Years.
2: Oh, no. You have a few kids?
7: Yeah, I got two. They're
2: good.
7: P1s.
2: Good. Okay. Yeah. Where are they living these days?
7: In Dallas and in Azle.
2: Okay. So they're still around?
7: Yes, absolutely.
2: They move across the country or whatever like that?
7: Got four grandkids and doing great.
2: Nice. Well, that's great. What piece of memorabilia are you most impressed with this morning?
7: Probably this soccer ball. It's pretty neat.
2: Yeah. Did you follow soccer? You know, we had the World Cup here.
7: Yes. Uh-huh. Yeah, very good.
2: Okay, all right. Well,
5: take care. Cover soccer.
7: Yeah, hey, thank you.
9: It's soccer.
2: There you go. Well, we got soccer done.
5: It was Patrick.
2: Yeah, that's always nice. All right, who else should we talk to? Point me.
5: How about
2: this guy?
5: Yeah,
2: yeah. This guy.
1: He looks nice.
2: What kind of shirt are you wearing?
10: A red one.
2: I know that, but what's the logo say?
10: That's a company I used to work for.
2: Used to work for?
10: Yes, yes. Everything's former employers, right?
2: Yeah, I know. So you're not working either?
10: Oh, no. I've got a job now.
2: Okay, but that, what happened with that job, the one that's on your shirt?
10: I'm not working there anymore.
5: But they had nice shirts.
2: Ooh. Did, of your own choosing, or maybe...
10: No, they just made some changes, you know.
2: They decided to go in a direction that was the opposite of you.
10: That's right. Someone, boss retired, and a new person came in and made lots of changes.
5: Mm-hmm. What kind of business?
2: What kind of business?
10: Manufacturing.
1: Generic. What did they manufacture?
2: What did you manufacture?
10: Dampers and louvers.
1: Diapers?
10: You know what a damper and louver is?
5: Like a fireplace damper?
2: A damper is like on a shock absorber, you have a damper. But that didn't seem to go with louvers.
10: In the air systems, dampers and louvers.
2: Oh, yes, yes, yeah. Yeah.
5: Okay.
2: You would install dampers in a plenum or something?
10: The air systems of the companies.
2: All right, anyway.
5: So you say systems of companies?
2: Do you have a member of Aerosmith you'd like to say hello to?
10: No. No. That's the easy answer for you.
2: Let me tell you that I bet you've only been married one time.
10: That is correct.
5: See?
10: And not now, right?
1: Now that's the answer he wanted.
2: That showed me he's not wearing a ring.
1: That's the answer he wanted.
5: What happened?
2: It's not the answer I wanted.
1: Yes, it is. Yeah, it look is. How you lit up.
2: I did not light up. I did not light up. So what happened? What happened? Ah!
10: That's the little growing apart thing, right?
2: It's kind of like the company. They just wanted to get away from
10: grow
2: you.
10: Apart. Grow apart, exactly, yeah. Yeah. As you see a trend here, huh?
2: How long were you married? About 25 years?
10: 22.
2: 22 years.
10: Good, I guess, yeah.
2: Children?
10: Two.
2: Two?
10: Two. 29, 31. Daughters?
2: Did you wait till at least they were grown before you blew up the household?
10: That's right. Senior in high school, I think. Yeah.
5: Oh, not the senior year.
2: Senior in high school, so it was quite a graduation gift you got her there.
10: You know what? I got the same gift when I was a senior in high school.
1: Oh, okay. No.
2: So you decided to repeat family the trauma.
5: Tradition.
10: Yeah, cycle. Yeah.
5: Gordo loves cycle. This.
2: I do not love
1: he
2: this.
1: He loves
5: yeah,
1: this.
5: He does.
2: It's not true.
10: The grandson's getting ready to turn two, so I guess he's got 16 years to see.
2: Oh, my gosh. So dark.
5: All right, tell him we got spots to play.
2: We've got spots to play.
10: All right, well, let's roll then.
2: To honor your ex-wife and your ex-employer.
10: All right, that's great.
2: Let's roll. Todd Beamer reference there. It's very courageous of him.
5: Way to go, Gordo. Way to go. All right, we'll see what the invasion is up to next.
11: This is Von Miller, guys. Well, this is a big deal.
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2: Hey, y'all. It's Charlie Starr from Blackberry Smoke. 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
4: Cowboys gearing up to take on the Cardinals tomorrow night in a preseason matchup. Sam Howell and Joe Milton still competing for a backup quarterback. No confirmed starter yet. A 9 p.m. kickoff tomorrow. 49ers steamrolled the Chargers in a preseason matchup, 41-17 in L.A. Brock Purdy's first preseason action. Season complete, 4 of 6 passes for 29 yards. Jacob deGrom hits 2,000 career strikeouts in the Rangers' 2-0 win over the Nationals, but the future Hall of Famer not satisfied.
5: Tried to make some adjustments in between some mechanical things. 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So it's going to be some adjustments this week, but there's still work to be done.
4: 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That is the Ticket Ticker. 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
8: Yeah, tonight Donnie hits us with the quiet storm starting at 7 o'clock. Right after the hard line. So don't miss that. Thanks to our friends here at Heritage Auctions for having us out. Their big summer platinum night underway and over 400 items up for bid. We saw the 1909 Honus Wagner card and that 75 Muhammad Ali Thrilla in Manila fight. The fight worn and signed robe. Had a great time out here today. And thanks to all the P1s who came out to see us. Go to ha.com. You can also bring your collectibles that you may think they might be worth something out here later today and tomorrow. Okay, earlier I said we were over-droned when we had the story of drone delivery. And we asked if anyone has had drone delivery here on the show. And only Baldy has, and we are seeing the footage of it now, that looks pretty space age.
9: Yeah.
8: That thing dropping the box of guitar picks, and he's right. The draft from the drone, when it takes off, blows the box out into the street.
4: So
8: I don't know if that's a solid delivery or not. But thanks, Baldy, for posting that. That's pretty awesome.
4: Of course. I'm glad I could raise your drone awareness, as it were.
8: Yes, you did. I've never seen that before. But it's pretty cool. The first time I heard of this was actually by a guy who's on the invasion today. It was Rich Phillips.
9: That's right.
8: Who told us about this.
10: Hello,
8: and
10: boys.
8: Rich is in again today for Matt along
11: hey,
8: with
11: Rich. Travis.
8: Hey, fellas.
10: We had cheese delivered.
8: That makes it even funnier that you had cheese delivered.
10: I think my wife's done a couple others because when one big box store named Walmart first offered it, they did it for free for a while. And so, yeah, we needed some grated cheese. We realized at the last minute for dinner. So she's like, I'm going to do this. So we had a bag of grated cheese dropped in the front yard.
8: Okay. All right.
9: That's exciting.
10: Hey.
8: I can see that coming in really handy if you're cooking and you're missing one ingredient.
10: Right.
8: Instead of running to the store, just have a cheese drop.
12: What happened to going to ask the neighbor for a nice cup of grated cheese?
8: Well, that's a good question. We used to do that.
12: All the time.
10: We
12: growing
10: did that.
12: Up, you know? Growing up, my mom would say, go across the street and see if they have a couple of eggs.
9: We've had that happen in my neighborhood recently. Our neighbors across the street asked if we had any jalapenos in our garden, and we did. And
8: okay.
9: We gave them to them.
10: And you said, hell no,
9: so
10: you can't have any. Ask for $5 from him.
12: Did you set up a checkout machine outside?
9: So they know.
10: You flip the screen at him for a tip.
12: You have the barcode underneath to see how much it weighs so you can know what to charge him.
9: Didn't charge him then. Sent him an invoice later.
10: There you go.
12: Yeah. There's one, our next door neighbor to our left, that can come over and ask for anything and it wouldn't even faze us. He's great. Really good dude. We're friends. But anyone else in the neighborhood, good luck getting them to answer the door.
10: Oh, yeah.
12: That's first off, because everyone has the cameras. And why do you always have to get so quiet when there's a knock at the door? So if you don't answer it, you want to make sure they know that no one's home. Like your car's outside, the window's right. open, but you have to duck down and always go to the camera to look to see who it is.
10: Everybody in my house is afraid of the doorbell. And I don't get it. No, I said that live. I don't get it either. I'm like, dude, just, you know, go answer the door.
8: See what's up.
10: It's 3 p.m.
12: Are you going to answer it every single time?
10: Not always. Most times, though.
8: Yeah, when we were kids, that was exciting.
12: We would race. Man, my sister and I would race to the door to see who would open it first. And especially on Saturday morning when you knew who it was at the door. But you still raced to go see who it was.
10: Who was it on Saturday morning?
12: Jehovah's Witness.
10: Oh. Y'all raced for that?
12: We raced every single time the doorbell rang. It didn't even matter. It's like the starting gun at the horse track.

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1: Putting on a new roof for one of your neighbors.
2: And the lies that they tell, Moose. Oh, we've talked to four of your neighbors, and they're on board. No, they're not.
1: Yeah, we got them signed up for this service. We think you need it, too.
3: Yeah, I look out the peephole, and I see someone standing there with a clipboard, there's a 0% chance I'm answering.
4: Now, agreed on that. I will look on the Ring camera to see who's there.
1: Well, and Rich is fancy. He's got a camera.
4: The other day, we did fancy. Have a guy there soliciting stuff, and my wife actually yelled at him through the camera because we have a no soliciting sign on the front door.
1: Ooh.
2: Yeah, that never works.
4: No, I get that occasionally. I've answered it a few times, and I'm like, I guess you can't read, and I just point at it as I close the door in his face.
1: No.
2: See, I won't do that.
1: Great pride. Yeah, I'm not saying they can't read that.
2: I'm not that big and bad. I won't do that. I'll just hide. I'll just cower in my living room and hide.
4: Behind the couch.
2: Yeah, and pretend that I'm not there.
1: Your grunders. All right, what are you guys doing today?
2: Well, today is Friday, so we'll have a little frivolity at 9:55. We'll continue our NFL preview at 10:55. That's with the Rams. We'll have lunchtime with the Cowboys. We'll bring out the bucket, talk some hoops. We'll have the list. It's going to be a fun Friday show today.
3: All right, have a great one.
2: Thank you. You too.
3: Thanks. That's Donovan and Rich. They're next. Everybody have a good weekend. We'll be back on Monday morning. We'll have a Cowboys game to talk about.
1: Okay.
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6: Cowboys wrapping up the Oxnard portion of camp today. Dak Prescott is a fan of how George Pickens has conducted himself so far.
7: Last year I was learning. Like I said, I was learning the plays while trying to learn some of the guys. I think I was learning so much to where I was making plays, but now I'm playing even faster.
6: Cowboys-Cardinals matchup in preseason tomorrow at 9. Texans 0-2 in the preseason after a 22-20 defeat at the hands of the Raiders. C.J. Stroud gets some work under center. 4 of 6, 27 yards in his first preseason action. The Rangers take the series with a 2-0 shutout of the Nationals in the finale. The losing team was shut out in all three games of the series. Rangers host the Angels tonight at 7:15. That is the Ticket Ticker. I'm Ryan Baldwin, Sports Radio 96.7, 13 to the Ticket.
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0: morning, everyone. 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This is The Invasion, the world's most dangerous midday show. 9 to 1. Midday's here on The Ticket. My name is Donovan Lewis. Alongside today, my man Rich Phillips. Rich, good morning to you, sir.
1: What is up, Donnie Dew? How are you?
0: I'm fantastic, man. Filling in for Matt McLaren once again today, and Rich will be here on Monday also. So we're looking forward to that. But in the words of the great Dwayne Dancer, it's the weekend, baby. And we are happy to be with you today. We'll talk some NFL at 12:30. We'll bring out the bucket, talk some hoops at 12:15. We'll have lunchtime with those Dallas Cowboys as they wrap up training camp in Oxnard, and they have a preseason game. Preseason game number 2 tomorrow night against the Arizona Cardinals. We'll have the list at 11:30. Hop aboard the OSS for other sports stuff at 11:10. Continue our preview of the NFL. Today it's the Los Angeles Rams, the team that's favored to win Super Bowl 61. We'll do that at 10:50. The news with Travis at 10:30. We'll talk Rangers at 10:10. Have a little Friday frivolity at 9:55. And of course, training camp is over. And the players who exceeded expectations, we'll talk about that here in about 15 minutes. But the crew, ready to rock with us left to right on your radio dial. There is Baldy, there is Travis, and of course, there is the tip sheet. Rich, a couple of things to get to here in this opening segment, including what's going down tonight.
1: Mm-hmm.
0: On this radio station, right after the Hardline at 7 o'clock, it is the second annual Quiet Storm. Did it last year. Enjoyed every single second of it, man. I'm what you call a radio nerd my entire life. Loved listening to the radio when I was growing up, and one of the things that I loved was the Quiet Storms. They played all of the R&B slow jams, and then you get to high school and college, you go to the parties, and every 15 minutes or so, they'll slow it down, and they'll play a few slow songs in a row to see if you can go grab somebody and slow dance with them. That was my favorite part of the entire party, so I'm bringing all that back tonight. Starts at 7. I'm thinking I'm going to go until 2 o'clock in the morning.
1: What?
0: Yeah.
1: Seriously?
0: Yes, sir. We're playing hits, man. We're playing slow jams. I wanted to get everybody in the mood. So crack open some wine, light some candles, and just enjoy, because we're taking over this radio station and playing nothing but straight-up R&B bangers tonight starting at 7 o'clock.
1: How many will I know?
0: Man, that's a good question. I would love to show you the playlist from last year so you can look and, you know, have your eyes kind of glaze over a bit. Like, nope, nope, nope.
1: It'll be nope, a low number.
0: Nope, it'll be a very, very low number. But, man, the excitement that we would have as soon as the first slow song would hit and you're searching around for someone to try and go and dance with. Or, see, my strategy, Rich, was always – you can kind of feel when the momentum was slowing down a bit at the party and they were going to slow it down.
1: Uh-huh.
0: So you go and ask the girl to dance.
1: Right.
0: A couple minutes before the slow jam hits.
1: Sure.
0: So once the first note hits, you kind of look and go, I mean, since we're out here, we may as well slow dance. And 9 times out of 10, they'd say, okay. And you're right there.
1: That other time you got the Heisman.
0: Well, maybe 8 times out of 10. Now, maybe I'm offering it up a little too high.
1: Boy, and then you had to have that sheepish walk over to the chairs around the outside of the room.
0: Man, it was so bad, especially if you spotted them way across the dance floor and you made the long walk all the way across to ask and get turned down. Like, I would linger a little bit to just make it seem like I'm having a conversation before I would turn around and go back.
1: Now, where were you doing this at?
0: What do you mean?
1: Were these like high school dances?
0: Yeah, high school, college, you know, the college parties, all that, man. It's just, and I hate to be old man yelling at clouds here, but at parties now, they don't play slow music. Ever, ever, ever.
1: Don't they just kind of play one song that just keeps going?
0: it feels like it.
1: That's the old man right there,
0: right,
1: by the way.
0: Right. It's just the same kind of beat just like this, and it just goes on forever and ever and ever. It doesn't stop, man. They don't slow it down anymore. Even when I got out of school, you go back to visit the college campus, hanging out with your frat brothers, and, hey, man, come to the party, old school, and okay. So you go to the party, and it's just fast music. It's just the hard beats, and dudes are kind of standing in circles with dudes, and girls are standing in circles with girls. You really don't have people dancing together.
1: Hmm.
0: It feels weird, man, but I'm old. I know, but we're bringing the beat back tonight.
1: Well, I asked because, you know, like the whole high school dance thing, I never went to one unless I had a date. I never went to any of the generic, like, And really, the only ones I went to were homecoming. We had a Valentine's dance usually, and my prom. And I never went to one without a date.
0: So just a regular random party at your school, you just didn't go?
1: No.
0: We would at times.
1: We didn't have random parties at our school.
0: Man,
1: either.
0: We did.
1: We may have. I know. Now in junior high, they had a couple of random dances a year, and I went to zero of those
0: because you didn't have a date.
1: Correct.
0: Man, I never went to those parties with a date because you never knew he's going to run into to get a random dance. Let's go dance with
1: Sheila. I figured my odds of having somebody to dance with were highly in my favor.
0: If you brought Santa to the beach,
1: took someone with me. Yes.
0: I mean, prom. I went to my prom, and then I went to a prom a couple years later because I was asked on my last day of school, as a senior in high school, a sophomore that was graduating going to be a junior asked me to her senior prom.
1: 2 years later,
0: yeah, and I didn't talk to her when I was in college. And then I got a call from my mom. Said, so somebody called and said something about a color for a tuxedo that you have to wear. I was like, oh, my gosh, she was serious. So I wound up going to her prom a couple years later. So, and I still wasn't the oldest guy there. I was 2 years into college.
1: Wow.
0: And there were still people there older than I was.
1: Think they'd let that happen today?
0: Yeah, probably not.
1: No. I just found out an interesting fact, I guess.
0: Okay.
1: A week or two ago, because I'm watching some show and a guy was talking about how he still was in contact with his prom date and he was a guy our age. And I was thinking, man, I wasn't really that close to my prom date. We just went. We were in classes together. And I got to looking her up. We lost her 4 years ago. I was like,
0: oh, no.
1: I was like, oh, my God. And that's where we are now, Donovan.
0: Do you think they displayed your prom picture, like, at the service?
1: I doubt that.
0: You don't think so?
1: No, I doubt that.
0: Oh, maybe they did. Who knows?
1: I doubt that.
0: I saw my prom date, the one I took to my prom in 88. I saw her at the grocery store randomly one day. I went, wow. Well, we went to college together.
1: Uh-huh.
0: And then after college, we just lost contact. And it was the Kroger in Cedar Hill. Just going down the aisle. It's Felicia right there. Hi, dog. How about that? How you doing?
1: Relive some old times there.
0: Just talked for a while. She was great. And that was a random, not a random date because we weren't dating anything, but the girl that I was actually dating wanted to go to the prom with her friends and not her boyfriend. So I had to get someone else.
1: Oh.
0: It's really awkward. And
1: sounds
0: we sat
1: like
0: at the
1: it.
0: Same table. Hmm. So weird.
1: Did you have assigned tables?
0: No.
1: Oh. Y'all just randomly sat at the same table.
0: I don't understand how that all came about, now that I think about it. Just random. But in our high school, because I went to a business and management center, BMC, downtown Dallas, there were times maybe once a semester or once a year, I can't remember exactly when, that they would cut 5th, 6th, and 7th period short. And then the last hour of school, you have a party in the gym.
1: What?
0: It was awesome.
1: Like a dance?
0: Yeah. DJ, everything. All the kids would go to the gym and we're in there dancing for the last hour of school and then you just go home.
1: Huh.
0: It was great.
1: No, we never had
0: Man,
1: that.
0: Man, that was a great way to wind down.
1: Dance
0: There's
1: break.
0: Not a chance in hell they'll still do that now.
1: No.
0: Not a chance.
2: No. Not a dance break, but they do pep rallies and stuff like that, which is effectively the same thing.
0: And usually in the mornings. But we didn't have
2: no,
0: any.
2: They'll do it at the end of school.
0: Will they? Okay.
2: Yeah, because they don't want to hype them up and then send them to class.
0: We didn't have any sports. So I guess it was just.
2: Well, they'll do it at an elementary school. Like my wife's school does it.
0: And a pep rally?
2: It's that. I mean, that's what I'm calling it. It's more of an assembly where they're having fun.
1: Huh.
2: Like, they bring everybody into the gym, and there's music and dancing and contests. It's essentially what we did in a pep rally.
0: Yeah. Now, we just had a full DJ and a school dance.
2: No DJs.
0: That was great.
1: Our pep rally was Fridays. I can't remember if it was all football games or just home games. And it was right after first period.
0: Because we usually would do it in the morning.
1: We had what was called morning break, 15 minutes between first and second period, but it would usually be about a half hour for the pep rally.
0: Was that every day you had a morning break?
1: Every day we had that morning break. I don't understand. I think because maybe one of those classes, your first or second period was your home room, and so if you ever had the home room meeting, it was during break, but we hardly ever had those.
0: Hmm.
1: We just had 15 minutes. You could go down to the cafeteria and get a little snack or something. Or on Fridays, you go to the pep rally at the gym.
0: Man, that's great. That's really early to have a break.
1: Yeah, I thought
0: so, too.
1: What's
0: wrong with those kids?
1: Well, because you don't want to have it too much later, because then you run into lunch. And that was the best period of the day, right?
0: Of course. But we never had the a break. Our school started so late, we didn't need one. We didn't start school until 9:15.
1: Wow.
0: And we got out at 4:15.
1: That's late.
0: It is late, but it was fun, and those parties were fun. So please, if you can, you're by the channel, you're just chilling at the house tonight. The Quiet Storm is going down at 7 o'clock, and R&B ballads up the wazoo tonight. it was fun last year, and a lot of people told me they hung with me the entire time. And we are doing no repeats. We're playing all different tunes. Maybe some of the same artists, of course, but all different tunes tonight. And we are ready to have some fun. All right, it's 9:28. It's The Invasion. Rich Phillips is filling in for Matt McLaren. We'll have some Friday Frivolity at 9:55. But coming up next, let's talk a little Cowboys. Training camp in Oxnard. It's over. Who impressed? We'll talk about it next here on The Ticket.
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2: Just a preview.
3: This is not on the playlist,
2: okay,
3: but it's an example of what could be played tonight on the Quiet Storm.
2: Who's this?
3: It's Donnie Dew.
2: No.
3: That's my alter ego. This is Boyz II Men.
2: Okay. 9:35 here on the ticket.
3: Familiar?
2: Of Boyz II Men, yes. I don't know if I know this song.
3: Boy, this one is huge. If you don't know this one, then yeah.
2: Hang on. Okay, yes, I know.
3: Okay, I was about to say, man, this one is so big that you had to.
2: Baldy definitely is familiar.
4: Baby making music, man.
3: I know.
4: Correct.
3: You're an empty nester now. You need to know more of this music. Just have it going on through the speakers in the house.
2: But we're not making babies.
3: Chasing a wife around. Well, you don't have to. I mean, you know.
4: You could practice.
2: It's true.
4: It's training camp.
3: Practice? We'll see if he stands out in training camp like some of the players we're about to talk about.
4: Maybe he'll get cut. Who knows?
3: Who knows? So
2: that'd be a bad one. It is 9:36 here on the ticket. I'm Rich Phillips in for Matt McLaren again today on The Invasion along with Donovan Lewis. We'll have some Friday frivolity coming up at 9:50. And at 10:50, we'll have an NFL preview looking at today, the Los Angeles Rams. But right now, Cowboys training camp is kind of over.
3: It's done in Oxnard.
2: Not over, right, according to the head coach. They're done in Oxnard. They're heading to Phoenix. They'll play the Cardinals in preseason tomorrow, and then they're going to continue, I think he said, like 9 more training camp-type practices at the Star in Frisco.
3: And then the last preseason game against New Orleans, and then we just wait until the season starts on Sunday Night Football for the Cowboys. So as they wrapped up yesterday, and Nick Harris from the Fort Worth Star-Telegram does really good work covering the Cowboys out there in Oxnard. He asked Brian Schottenheimer about the 5 guys that exceeded his expectations at training camp. And Brian Schottenheimer rattled off 10.
2: Well, would you expect him to do anything different?
3: No, of course not. Of course not. That's what Shotty's going to do. And so the first one he rattled off was Caleb Downs. And of course, the expectations are so high when they moved up in the draft to get him. But I found it a little weird that it's been eerily quiet about everything that he's done out there. Like, he'll get some praise when he makes a play and all that. But if he started talking and you gave me the voice, okay, identify this Cowboy, but just by voice, and he speaks, I'll have no clue.
2: Name that sound bite. No clue. You would make it,
3: yeah, right. What he said, it just feels weird that it's almost for the first round draft pick with such high expectations. It feels like everything's kind of been under the radar with Caleb Downs.
2: I was frankly surprised to see him last Saturday.
3: I was too.
2: I thought he wasn't going to play any preseason. What did he play, about 1 series, maybe 2?
3: It's about 8 or 9 plays.
2: Against Seattle.
3: Yeah, because the first series lasted, I think they went like 13 plays or something like that, and I don't even think he played that entire series.
2: And we don't even know if he's going to play tomorrow against the Cardinals.
3: I would say no.
2: Are they maybe trying not to overhype him? Because a lot's expected. I mean, guy we all saw play in college and
3: right,
2: know how good he was.
3: Right.
2: And it's, you know, been a while since they've had a pick this highly thought of that high in the draft. Maybe they're trying not to overhype him as being the guy that's fixing the secondary for them, but he obviously needs to be a huge piece for them this year.
3: I just don't ever think of the Cowboys running away from putting players out there, even if they have the high expectations on them.
2: Well, definitely the GM does.
3: Right. And if he's going to be one of those guys, you would think he would be front and center. But when you have guys sitting at the podium for the for the press conferences, and maybe he's been a part of where the reporters are gathering around and they have all the microphones. But if he has, it's only been like once. I just haven't seen too many clips from him talking to anything.
2: Well, if he's exceeded expectations, then it must have been a really good camp, and we got something to look forward to here because the expectations are high.
3: Very, very high. And I would treat him like a guy who doesn't need any reps. And I know some people are a little weary of that. They want rookies to go and kind of get adjusted to the speed of everything that's happening. But with him, man, I just feel like he's plug and play. He's ready to go. Malachi Lawrence, that's another deal. I would love to see him play in preseason game 2 and preseason game 3. But Caleb Downs, those 8 plays, fine. I'm fine with it. No need to have him put on a helmet or pads in a preseason game at all. That dude is right there at the starting slot corner or safety or wherever the hell you want to put him. He is good for me.
2: I'd still like to see him play a few more downs. Just a few more snaps of NFL. Look, if he's going to get hurt in 8 snaps of a preseason game, wouldn't he get hurt 8 snaps into an NFL to a regular season game?
3: And that will make me feel a lot better than the preseason game because the preseason, it will make me feel a lot better. Seriously, I don't care. I know those are going to happen. Injuries are going to happen, whether it's preseason or regular season. But when the games matter and he gets injured, give me that. And I don't think anyone will say, whoop, see, he should have played in the preseason. He wouldn't have got hurt in game 1. I don't think anyone is going to say that. But he goes down in the preseason game. You're throwing your hands up going, why? That dude is the starter. There's no one out there that's going to take his place in this starting lineup for the defense. I've seen enough. I haven't heard enough from him, but no. I've seen enough to know that dude is a starter and there's no need for him to play another snap in the preseason.
2: Put him out there.
3: Well, that's
2: first series.
3: For what?
2: Just let him get a little bit of the flow.
3: Okay. I'm telling you, I say he's done. Right. He's good. If I'm the coach, but we'd argue in the coaching room for that big time. That'd be great. Rashawn Gary is another guy who stood out to Brian Schottenheimer. And man, I don't know what your thought was when they brought him over. I know a lot of people thought, man, Green Bay was probably ready to kind of cut ties with him anyway, and they traded for him to bring him in. But if you don't think that dude has a huge, important role with this team, they are expecting him to lead this team in sacks. And I think they'll be very, very disappointed if he doesn't. Injuries aside, they need him to probably step up his game to where it hasn't been before. And they're looking forward to that. It's, all right, dude, you come in. You are not a rotational piece. You are the guy. If anyone plays the most percentages of snaps at the edge, they're expecting it to be this guy. So you have huge expectations for him. So to hear Brian Schottenheimer say that he's one of the ones that's exceeded expectations, then that is needed for this team badly.
2: So he needs to have a career high in sacks is what you're saying.
3: What's his career high?
2: 9.
3: Around that number or higher, yes.
2: Yeah,
3: I would say they are expecting that from him.
2: I mean, they have, well, obviously they have a lot more options out there in the last week, adding Von Miller in here too. But definitely he's an important guy. That's what, middle of his career, about 28, 29 years old, I think. So he should still be in his prime. And again, if he's exceeded the expectations of the coach here in camp, that's a positive sign.
3: It is. But you look at those overall numbers, and I think sometimes we do get caught up in numbers as far as the number of sacks will go, and pressure percentage and pressure rate and all that matters also. But man, when you have a guy like Von Miller to take some attention, and Rashawn Gary is the one that's going to have to take advantage of maybe having that one-on-one matchup because Von Miller's on the team. Or if he is getting all the attention and you have other guys like Ezeraku or Malachi Lawrence getting one-on-ones and winning their matchups because all eyes are on Gary because he's having a good year, all those are I think, important and key in having getting better on the defensive line.
2: Now, he should be getting a higher percentage of snaps out there,
3: I would
2: expect.
3: Think so, yes.
2: Much higher than Von Miller would get.
3: Much higher than Von Miller, much higher than Malachi Lawrence. I would think they would probably want the same with Ezeraku in his second year to be one of those guys on the other side that will step up and earn those snaps. Otito Ogbonnia.
2: Right, you got
3: was
2: it.
3: Was another guy. Perfect. That was the defensive tackle that Shadi mentioned that exceeded expectations. Siobhan Revelle Jr. is another guy that they are looking forward to if he's coming in healthy And if that's the case, man, they're expecting him to earn his way into that defensive rotation also.
2: He definitely flashed at the last half of last season when he got healthy, I thought.
3: Man,
2: he was able to play.
3: Way taller than I thought
2: he was.
3: He's
2: a big corner. I saw him at East Carolina, as a matter of fact, a few years ago when he was playing there, and thought he was an odd fit to play at ECU because he looked way more talented than everybody else they had.
3: Had that injury his last year of college, came in and was not ready to go the first half of last season and struggled a bit last year, but once he got his legs underneath him, it felt like he was playing a little bit better, and they're expecting big things from him. Three wide receivers were named from Shoddy, and it was Jonathan Mingo, Camden Brown, and Ryan Flannoy. Ryan Flannoy is getting a lot of praise, not just from Schottenheimer, from everyone. That dude is out there making plays. And we spoke to him when we were out there at training camp. We had a sit-down with him, and he's a really, really cool dude. Fifth rounder who got cut, came back on the practice squad, and now you always think of Pickens and Lamb, but, man, he is solidly the third receiver here, and they're expecting big things from that dude.
2: Yeah, he's going to be, I think, for sure, their primary slot receiver going into the season. And I know I watched a bunch of stuff that our buddy Sturm had put together on Flannoy and some clips of him, and you could just see the plays he was making, especially as the season wore on last year. But if Mingo and Camden Brown have also exceeded expectations, then they got a pretty heavy room there.
3: It's going to come down to one of those two guys for probably the fifth wide receiver on this team. I don't know if they're going to keep five or six, and it'll be interesting to see what numbers that they'll put out there as far as the positional groups and how many they want to keep.
2: Because Turpin's their fourth, right?
3: Yes.
2: He's definitely in because he's going to return.
3: Right, right. He definitely has a spot on the team, and I wonder if they're wanting one of those guys to kind of step in and take, because I feel like Turpin is one of those specialty guys. It's the one that he has that breakaway speed that you just don't have on his team. Mm-hmm. And that's another reason why I think they're really, really wanting Jaden Blue to get that backup running back position, because he has that breakaway speed that he puts his hands on the ball and that dude can go 75 or 80. And you only have a couple of guys on his team that can do that. So once you look at that and you say, okay, speed is killer and Turpin has it. I don't know how many times that was you and I talking about him lining up in the backfield, right?
2: I don't like it.
3: Right, right. I'm just trying to, you know, he's almost like the toy that you have to say, all right, we want to put him on there so the attention will be on him, because once he's on the field, then you have to make sure that they're not going to do anything crazy with him. But if you have him out, you know what I'm saying? If you have him out there all the time, it feels like that kind of goes away a little bit.
2: Yeah.
3: So we'll see how that goes.
2: He has a unique trick, though, that's for sure.
3: He does. Brian Anger was mentioned by Brian Schottenheimer.
2: How is he exceeding expectations?
3: I don't know.
2: Thought he was pretty good already.
3: I feel like he's pretty solid. Yeah. His place is pretty solid.
2: Maybe he's holding better.
3: Javonte Williams was mentioned. And one that was mentioned that I think everyone is hoping that that's the case and that he's just not blowing smoke up our skirts. And that's Tyler Guyton.
2: Well, this has to be it for him, right? It's either he hits here or he's done here.
3: I
2: don't think you can ride him out any longer if he continues to play the way he has played in the past. I thought he had a few flashes last year, but he's still not what they thought they were getting there. He needs to be better.
3: He does.
2: He needs to be probably their most improved guy on the O-line this year.
3: Because we were all thinking this battle in training camp between Nate Thomas and Tyler Guyton is going to be something to watch. And 3 days into it, it was like, yeah, Nate Thomas has nothing. Tyler Guyton is the guy. He's won the job already.
2: And I kind of like Nate Thomas last year when he came in.
3: Yeah, he struggled a bit. And Terrence Steele has struggled a bit. Man, for this offense to have this gaudy moniker, and everyone's not worried about it because they're going to be good. Everyone expects them to be as good as they were last year. You have those question marks about those tackles, and what you do, that doesn't sit right with me right now. They have a lot of room to improve this offense that was that good last year. And I think it comes down to if Tyler Guyton is going to be an improved player and worth the investment that they put into him in that first-round pick. So that mention, I don't know what you feel about that. You don't know if he's just saying that to be saying it. And if that's true and that's the case and you feel a little bit better about what you're going to see at left tackle, then that gives you a little bit of hope that this offense can improve. All right, we'll get back into the Cowboys at 11:55. They have preseason game number 2 against Arizona on Saturday night. It's the Invasion. It's 9:49. We come back. We have a little Friday frivolity. That's next here on The Ticket.
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12: 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The Cowboys' time in Oxnard finishes today. Dallas holding a non-padded practice. It'll be a preseason matchup with the Cardinals tomorrow at 9 and then returning to the Metroplex for the rest of camp. Chargers blown out in a preseason matchup with the 49ers, 41-17. Justin Herbert with his first preseason snaps for L.A. He only gets two pass attempts totaling 9 yards. Jacob deGrom, 6 scoreless innings and 10 strikeouts, leads Rangers to a 2-0 win over the Nationals. Skip Schumacher on the righties' outing.
13: Today was kind of vintage deGrom. I've said vintage deGrom a couple times. That's what it looked like when I faced him back in the day. It was 6 innings, 10 strikeouts. You could just kind of sign up for that and you knew what you're going to get.
12: Rangers and Angels tonight at 7:15 in Arlington. 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
16: 9:58 here on The Ticket. The invasion. Jonathan Lewis forced to sit with me. Rich Phillips here for a few days.
17: I'll give you $20 if you tell me who sings this. Give me 10 minutes. And don't tell him and split the money.
16: Is he going to sing?
17: Yeah, he's talking now.
16: Not a clue.
17: Okay.
16: Who is it?
17: This is your homework. I want you to tell
16: think
17: me.
16: Think about it.
17: Yeah, think about it. Okay. The offer, the money goes down each 5 minutes you don't tell me. But if you find out, I'll make the appropriate payment.
16: The money's going to run out.
17: I know. Not worried about that.
16: We just got done talking to Cowboys. We'll have a little more Cowboys for you during lunchtime with the invasion at 11:50. But right now it's time for some Friday frivolity.
18: Good morning. Good morning, fellas. And that was a nice little preview for what we're about to do here.
17: Okay.
16: For utter failure that's upcoming.
18: That's usually what we do here on Frivolity is there's some utter failure that is going to take place.
17: Maybe
18: for someone.
17: Maybe we need to rename the segment to Friday Failure.
18: Maybe.
17: Instead of Friday Frivolity.
18: Maybe. We'll get that. We'll quit getting that cease and desist letter that we keep getting.
17: I know,
18: in the
17: from
18: mail.
17: The Hardline. It's like
18: weird.
17: 3 to 7 every single week we get that letter.
18: Yeah, they posted on our little mailbox.
17: I know.
18: So we're going to play Spot the Fake. Rich, you don't usually partake in our Friday Frivolity game, so I'll let you know up front the last question that I ask. I don't know who it's going to go to, but it's going to be worth 1,000,000 points.
16: Okay. So, yeah, I've heard this.
18: So just be on the lookout for that. So what we're going to do here is I'm going to read you guys 4 names of bands or musical artists. One of them is fake. And you have to tell me who the fake one is. Now, this wouldn't just be fun if we just took the whole pantheon of all music of all time.
17: That's ridiculous.
18: No, I want to set you up for failure, is what I want. So, Donovan, you will be identifying the real or the fake metal band in this list of bands.
17: Okay.
18: And, Rich, you will be identifying the fake 90s hip-hop artist or rapper in question. So let's start with our guest, and let's go to one Rich Phillips. Rich Phillips, there are 3 real groups here and 1 fake one. I give you Black Moon, Smith and Wesson, Concrete Puffet. Let me just start over. Concrete Prophets and Helta Skelta. Black Moon, Smith & Wesson, Concrete Prophets, and Helta Skelta.
16: What was the second one again?
18: Smith & Wesson.
16: I'll take that one.
18: That is incorrect. Smith & Wesson, real group. Concrete Prophets the fake group.
1: You are fake news.
18: Off to a hot, hot start. Let's go over to the metal bands and Donovan Lewis. Donovan.
17: Is it going to be Five Finger Hawaiian Punch? My answer.
18: That's not on my list.
17: Oh, damn it.
18: Not on my list. When the bodies burn, all that remains, when she sleeps, and upon a burning body.
17: Give me C, when she sleeps.
18: Well, that was not C. That was also not the correct answer, and neither was B, which was actually when she sleeps, and neither was C, all that remains. It was when the bodies burn.
17: That's a fake name.
18: That is a fake name.
17: Did you know this, Rich?
16: I thought that was the incorrect one.
17: All right.
16: I definitely knew on all that remains was real.
18: And upon a burning body.
16: And I knew that was real.
18: Over to Rich. I'm hoping to pitch a shutout in this today.
16: I'd say there's a good chance.
18: That's what I'm going for.
17: With us, I think so.
16: Although we got a 25% chance to get each
18: one
16: right.
18: That's true. That's true. Also a 75% chance to get it wrong. Okay. Rich, Souls of Mischief, Children of the Cypher, Diggable Plants, Lords of the Underground.
16: Children of the Cypher.
18: Boy, and I had to say something in the second inning of a no-hitter because we are on the board.
17: Well, hello. I'm going to throw a little caveat on that. It's Diggable Planets.
18: Okay, sorry, man.
17: Not plants.
18: They're all... I'm going to be honest.
17: So I would have gotten that wrong because I would have thought that's fake because it's not Diggable Plants.
18: I would like to apologize.
16: I was thinking...
18: All of this is spelled weird.
16: I was thinking of Diggable Planets, and I thought, well, maybe I had the name of that band wrong.
17: Right, no,
16: so I was pretty sure they were real.
18: No, it turns out I can't read. Again, Friday failure.
17: No, you're fine.
18: Here on the
17: you're
18: ticket.
17: Fine. I just wanted to...
16: Children of Cypher? What would I have?
18: Children of Cypher.
16: Look out.
17: Nice.
16: One nothing.
18: We are on the board.
17: That may be the final score of this thing.
5: Nailed it.
18: Donovan.
17: Yes.
18: Let's go with the Dying Fetus.
17: That's definitely a band's name, so keep going.
18: Big Destroyer. Infant Meat Grinder or Cattle Decapitation?
17: There's no way there's Cattle Decapitation. That's not a band name.
18: It's no way.
16: It's not.
17: Really?
16: Absolutely, that's a band.
18: So Cattle Decapitation, too far. Infant Meat Grinder,
16: they're
18: totally on the board, right? No, that is incorrect. Infant Meat Grinder, not a real band.
17: Meat Grinder, man. That's
6: sounds like a muse in the news.
17: It does. Right.
16: By the way,
18: it really does.
16: I had that one sniffed out.
17: I'm sure you did.
18: Good. Let's go to Rich, and I have Grave Diggers, Flatliners, Casket Crew, and Onyx.
16: Casket Crew.
18: Rich is on a roll right now. 2-0 here in Spot the Fake.
17: I may have to write down Casket Crew. That's not bad. It's not a bad bit.
16: That'd be a good metal band, actually.
18: That, you know, there is some translation going on here. I like that. Two worlds melding. Donovan, Killswitch Engage.
17: That's a band.
18: Deadlock Disengage.
16: Oh, good Lord.
18: Bleeding Through or Shadows Fall?
17: I'll take B.
18: Bleeding Through, that's a real band.
17: Damn it.
18: Deadlock Disengage. Incorrect. You're doing great.
16: Oh, that wasn't B? Deadlock Disengage?
18: Oh, was that the one that
17: I said?
18: No,
17: I said the one that I wanted.
18: That's what I thought.
17: Yeah, I got it wrong.
18: Sometimes I'll mix some stuff up, so call me if I mess it up. Let's see here, Rich. Organized Confusion, Black Sheep, Verbal Ammunition, or Leaders of New School? Leaders of the New School, excuse me.
16: What was the third one there?
18: Verbal Ammunition.
16: I'll take that.
18: 3-3.
16: Look out!
18: Dude!
16: Unbelievable!
18: Dominating.
16: I am rolling. You need me to co-host with you tonight?
18: Absolutely.
16: Apparently I'm all over this.
17: Oh, I would kind of love that if Rich Phillips would co-host tonight. That'd be great.
18: All right, Donovan, let's go with Satan Wears Skechers.
17: That is a band name.
18: Ice Nine Kills.
17: That is too.
18: Motionless in White and The Devil Wears Prada.
17: Motionless in White.
18: Incorrect.
17: Damn it!
16: First one.
18: Yeah, Satan Wears Skechers. Also, great band name.
17: That's a great band name.
18: Great band name. We should
17: come out there in red suits and with the Skechers on. That would be fantastic.
16: They'd probably have a trademark issue on that one.
17: Maybe.
18: It's possible. Rich, let's see if he can go 4-4. The Alcoholics, Das EFX, FU Schnickens, and Da Roughnecks.
16: I'll take the first one.
18: The Alcoholics. That is incorrect. Da Roughnecks with a Z and a DA at the beginning is incorrect.
17: Das EFX, one of my favorites, man. That was a staple of college, playing dominoes, playing Das EFX. My gosh, you have to play that as a return touch. I love that Fred song,
16: man. You say
17: man.
16: It better than he did.
17: Das EFX.
18: Boy, guy gets three Sorry. In a row, Sorry, and suddenly he's dunking on me.
1: Sorry, Travis.
18: No, I don't think you are, actually. I don't think you
5: he
18: are.
5: He was really cool.
17: He yeah. did dunk on you. He put you down in the post and just turned around and Shaq dunked on you.
18: Sorry, I was three when that band probably was out. Donovan.
17: Now you're dunking on
16: That's
17: me.
16: That's a shot at us.
17: I know. Yeah,
18: a bunch of old people in there. Suicide Silence, Whitechapel, Carnifex, and Murder Cathedral.
17: You know this one?
16: No, I do not.
17: Oh.
16: I only know one of those.
17: And watch, it's going to be the one I pick that I think is fake. Give me C.
18: Carnifex, that is incorrect. Murder Cathedral. Boy, I'm throwing the no-no against Donovan now.
16: I knew Whitechapel.
17: Dude, man, my knees are buckling. Man, that curveball is really going
18: tonight.
17: 12-6,
18: dude. You just don't know.
17: I see.
18: Rich, Bones, Thugs, and Harmony. Crucial Conflict, Do or Die, or Graveyard Hustlers.
16: The Bone Thugs and Harmony.
17: Oh, wow. That
18: may be the biggest one I've said so far.
17: That is definitely the biggest one you said so far.
18: Graveyard Hustlers. Not a real band. Not a real group.
17: Even Baldy. Baldy put his hands up and went, whoa.

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2: Damn. 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
3: It's the last one. It's Chimera, by the way.
2: Chimera. Thank you.
3: It was the last one.
2: Let's see here. Rich, Camp Low, Lost Boys, Corner Store Prophets, or Poor Righteous Teachers?
3: Poor Righteous Teachers.
2: Corner Store Prophets, the correct answer.
3: That was my next choice.
4: Was it? Poor Righteous Teachers are pretty good.
2: Well, you know how this thing goes. I don't think I'll be able to read them all. Having trouble. But for a million points.
1: Oh, this is it. All right. I have a chance.
2: Donovan, Black Label Society.
1: That's definitely a band.
2: Corrosion of Conformity.
1: Damn it.
2: Hatebreed. And Whiskey Fist Rebellion.
1: Final answer. Hatebreed.
2: Oh,
1: damn it.
2: So close.
3: Whiskey Fist Rebellion.
2: Whiskey Fist Rebellion is the correct answer. The fake band. 3-0. The shutout.
1: What up?
2: The no-hitter. Rich Phillips is your champion of Spot.
1: It's like
2: the fake.
1: Lefty versus lefty. I'm Evan Carter here. I can't get a hit.
3: Well, I'll be on at 7 o'clock tonight.
2: That's the win is you get to do Quiet Storm. You have to go to
3: spending
2: 2 a.m.
3: some of your favorite R&B hits.
1: All right, thank you, Travis. That was Friday Failure. It's 10:10, a failure on my part. It's the invasion. We will have the news with Travis at 10:30. But coming up next, let's talk some Rangers. And Jacob DeGrom, strikeout number 2,000. You can go ahead. 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
9: 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Aaron Rodgers won't suit up for Pittsburgh. It'll be Drew Aller and Will Howard under center for the 6 p.m. kick. And the Rangers starting up a set of three against the Angels tonight at Globe Life. Despite L.A. being one of the worst teams in baseball, it still won 7 of 10 meetings against Texas this year, a 7:15 first pitch. 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
12: .1017 on The Ticket. I'm Rich Phillips, and for Matt McLaren, I'll be back on Monday as well on The Invasion here with Donovan Lewis. Who's this? Did we just hear the name of this band?
13: I was going to ask you. No, we didn't hear the name of this band. Again, I would put a lot of money up, and if you got this one, I will walk out and leave if you got this one right.
12: Well, I don't want that to
14: happen. I don't think so.
13: I'm going to whisper the answer Rich, to him so I can
14: don't
13: leave.
14: Don't say anything.
13: This is Jodeci,
12: who
13: will be featured tonight in the Quiet Storm. J-O-D-E-C-I, Jodeci, the name of all the members of the band, of the group.
12: Joe, D, and C.
13: JoJo, KC, Devontae, Dalvin, Jodeci. See, information you'll get tonight on the Quiet Storm.
12: Got it. Hey, we had a Ranger win last night, Donovan.
13: We did.
12: 2-0. of the Washington Nationals. Corey Seager with another home run, and that's now four straight two-hit games for him. Nicky Lopez came on with a sack fly in the eighth inning that scored Ezekiel Duran with a huge run.
13: After he tripled, the eighth inning. That was the insurance run that they needed. Jacob Latz comes in. He shuts it down, and they get the 2-0 win. Every win in this series was a shutout. I was trying to look up and see when was the last time that happened, but I don't think Google or whatever I'm using is not understanding what I'm trying to say. So recent three-game shutout series, that's when one team wins every game by a shutout. The last time that happened was July 2nd, 2025. So it happened last year.
12: All right.
13: And I was trying to look up and see when it was the 2 out of 3 and every game
12: both
13: was a shutout.
12: Both teams won by a shutout,
13: And I put it in there one time and it said, that's mathematically impossible.
12: Well,
13: I was like,
12: no,
13: it just
12: not.
13: Happened. What are you talking about?
12: So maybe it's not.
13: It's not at all. But Jacob DeGrom.
12: I guess it thought you were saying that both teams shut out each other every game?
13: I don't know what it thought I was saying, but it said, what the hell are you talking about? So I'll go with July 2nd, 2025. I'm pretty sure that's not the last time it happened. But every game decided by a shutout here, and the Rangers do get 2 out of 3. They may ground up on Houston because they got destroyed last night by the Angels who are coming to town.
12: Well, they gave up 18 last night?
13: It was, 18-3.
12: Surely they saw outfielder on the mound or something, right?
13: Had to have. There's no way. Maybe two position players pitched last night, I would think.
12: When they go to put a position player in, they should just stop the game and call it.
13: That's
12: because you've given up.
13: Yes, you have. You've given up. And I want an alert on my phone like a no-hitter.
12: So you can see lobbing it up.
13: How slow those pitches are going to come into the catcher. I want to check that out. Give me the notification that it's a position player pitching.
12: Can we at least get a position player to, like, pitch, not lob it? Like, fire it in there?
13: No. I like what I'm seeing. I don't ever want this to go away.
12: I do.
13: I like the signal of giving up because it just, you know, it just, I don't know. You have the other team that's really trying hard to destroy these pitches, and then it feels like a softball game. And, you know, hey, the last inning of a game that's 18-3, sure. Why the heck do we have to play real baseball? Let's just do bits.
12: At least I don't think anybody's rolling in their high-priced power hitter anymore, right? Like Kevin Kennedy did with Jose Canseco.
13: Right, when he just destroyed his elbow and he was out for a year.
12: He felt it on pitch 2.
13: And just kept going.
12: He threw 31 more just to make sure that it was really torn up.
13: Man, I don't know. It feels funny, but I'll just keep going for 29 more pitches see if everything was okay. But
12: the real pitcher last night, though, was the headliner.
13: Yes.
12: As Jacob DeGrom had a terrific outing. Gave up one hit, one walk, 10 strikeouts, and 6 shutout innings, and he became the second fastest guy to 2,000 strikeouts. And the first thing I thought of was, that's all he's got? Because he's 38. I thought, that just doesn't seem like many at 30. Now, it's second fastest in terms of number of games
13: and
12: that
13: innings
12: he's pitched
13: pitch,
12: in.
13: Right.
12: And innings pitched. And for him, he has had, of course, a lot of injury history, especially you look at, now 2020 was COVID year, so maybe 12 was normal there, but the next year, 15 starts, 11 starts, and then in his first 2 seasons with the Rangers, he pitched in 9 games. So that kind of has derailed his career a little bit with the number of starts being down. But, you know, just a 9-8 record this year, but man, he can, on some nights, he is incredible, and last night was one of them.
13: It was, and you always wonder, how long do you think, how much more left does he have in the tank after this year because of the tendency for him getting hurt early in his career? Can he go to 42, 43? Like, it feels like he's taking a little bit off of his pitches, and you don't see him, you know, hitting 100, 101, anything like that. He's kind of dialing back
12: but
13: so
12: his,
13: he can stay healthy.
12: His slider is deadly, though, these days.
13: No, it is. And he pitched 172 and two-thirds innings last year, and now he's up to 126 and two-thirds innings this year in 24 starts. So you're saying, man, he has another year left on his deal, and you're just wondering, is he going to stick around? What shape will this team be in order to do we think about running this thing back? Because if he, again, has 30 starts and then next year he does the same thing, I'm almost thinking, Yeah, why not?
12: Yeah. I mean, he let it be known before the trade deadline that this is where he wanted to be.
13: Right.
12: He didn't want to be moved at the trade deadline. And, you know, this is two back-to-back years. You know, they usually limit him to 5 or 6 innings. It's pretty rare he sees the 7th inning these days. But, you know, 30 starts last year, 24 starts so far this year with almost a month and a half to go. Again, he's had the injury history, but he's got a few less miles on the arm than some guys do at the age of 38.
13: Yeah, I know. And you're just wondering. And now when we talk about these numbers and how you see some of the numbers out there that they won't, they're no one's going to touch some of these records that we've seen before. This game is just different.
12: Yeah.
13: Pitching is different now. You're not going to see someone get wins or
12: 3,000
13: strikeouts.
12: 3,000 right. strikeouts is almost impossible
13: what
12: to do anymore.
13: What normally was a shoe-in for guys to be in the Hall of Fame, they're going to have to adjust those numbers
12: yeah.
13: now because
12: yeah.
13: of the way the game is being played. And every time you see DeGrom, man, he has back-to-back Cy Youngs. He was 3rd in the Cy Young in 2020. He was 9th in 21. He was 8th in 2017. Every time he's out there, you'll hear announcers say, yeah, future Hall of Famer Jacob DeGrom. And then you look at the numbers and go, whoop, man, I don't know. Because if you're strictly going by numbers, then it feels like he's going to fall short. But him being out there and looking at him, I think you'll say, that's a Hall of Fame pitcher.
12: It is tough to think that he is a shoe-in because he only got to 100 wins this season.
13: Right.
12: Which is his 13th. And he's never won more than 15 in a season. 15 and 10 back in 17 with the Mets. It's hard to say, oh, yeah, he's a shoe-in Hall of Famer when what's he going to get to? 125 wins? 130? In his career?
13: Probably. I mean, so.
12: He's not going to get a whole lot more than that. Now, at 2,000 strikeouts already, he'll get over 2,500, you would think, if he pitches beyond the end of his contract next year.
13: I mean, it feels like, well, he got 185 last year. He's at 157 now as far as strikeout totals. And if you're thinking, assuming it's going to be kind of like this as it goes on, if he pitches 3 more years, that's, you know, about, if you want to say, guys, he gets to 200, 600 more strikeouts. And that's it. So to 2,600 strikeouts and 130 wins, is that going to be enough? The eyeball test tells you yes. But I feel like those baseball writers, and they're putting in that Hall of Fame, they are really picky about that. And while we think on the surface, shoe-in, first ballot, it's not even a thought. Man, those numbers are going to say something different.
12: Yeah. Again, they have to adjust. Numbers have to be changed.
13: And if there's anyone who doesn't like change,
12: oh God,
13: it's just those guys, and even baseball and football are both are like, man, and you've seen those circumstances. Terrell Davis, his numbers aren't, you know, typical as far as Hall of Famers because he had those injury concerns. But you look at that and say, man, that dude is a Hall of Famer. I don't think anyone questions that. And I don't think anyone will question Jacob DeGrom. But it's always going to be some of those that will say the numbers just aren't there. So what are we doing? How many times are we going to have to adjust? And how lower are you going to have to adjust the bar? And even with hitting now, with people not hitting for average, and just, you know, hitting home runs.
12: 240 is a decent average these days.
13: Right. And the mindset is drastically going to have to change for the future in order to start recognizing some of the guys that we feel should be worthy, but the numbers aren't going to dictate that.
12: Well, it was a big win last night.
13: It was.
12: As you mentioned, the Astros lost. They're just a game behind Houston. How ridiculous is it that Houston's 64-64 and leading, and the Rangers are 63-65 and one back and tied for the last wild card spot?
13: That's why when the strike happened in 94, the only reason I was upset because I wanted that whole thing to play out because the Rangers were on top at 10 games under 500. Even in 94, I wanted the chaos.
12: It would have been hard to get over 500, right?
13: I know, right. And now I think 500 or even below 500 definitely has a chance to win this division.
12: Definitely to win
13: the
12: wild card
13: right
12: spot.
13: Now. They yeah. have a 38.1% chance to make the playoffs at 63-65. That is crazy talk.
12: Normally you'd say, hey, great news. You've got the terrible L.A. Angels coming in tonight.
13: Oh, man.
12: They got swept out there
13: I know.
12: Last week.
13: They've just, the Angels have dominated the Rangers. And this stretch of teams that you are better than record-wise is about to come to a close because you have some tough games ahead of you, and you have to take advantage of this. Now, the one good thing about it, though, is that you see the 34-28 record at Globe Life, because we've always talked about this not being a home field advantage for the Rangers, and now it feels like that they're performing better at home.
12: Let me correct that. They lost 3 of 4
13: right,
12: in L.A.
13: Right.
12: last month.
13: I think that they went early up there and got
12: swept.
13: They won
12: the first game and lost the next three, and then they went to wherever, the A's.
13: Yeah.
12: Where are they at?
13: Sacramento
12: still. Are they playing there next year, too, did I hear?
13: I think so.
12: I
13: don't think they'll be ready in Vegas.
12: 28?
13: Yeah. I think so.
12: Hmm.
13: So it's Mackenzie Gore on the mound tonight, and then Cody Bradford and Cal Quantrill will finish out the series with L.A. It's a big one. I hesitate to say they need to get 2 out of 3 because when we said that, when they went on the road the first time, they won the first one and lost the next three. So the hated Angels are in town, and the Rangers will see if they can make up some ground on Houston in the AL West. It's 10:29. We will continue to preview teams in the NFL. We'll go with the Rams today at 10:55. But coming up next, it's the news with Travis.
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1: Shout out to the player of the day, Landry. 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
2: Everybody in my house is afraid of the doorbell.
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1: Sponsored by
7: Surfside Iced Tea and Vodka.
1: Thank you, Tip Sheet, and thank you, Long Duck Dong. The happiest place in America. A new Wallet Hub ranking looked at all 50 states to determine which offers the most opportunities for entertainment and recreation without breaking the bank. The analysis compared states across 26 metrics, including attractions, movies, movie theaters, nightlife options, music festivals, and access to parks. Our very own Texas rang in the bottom half.
8: Bottom half. I don't believe that.
1: 37th. Behind our neighbors to the north, Oklahoma, one spot at 36.
8: No way. How are they going to rank Oklahoma above that? Texas?
1: Well, we ranked. You know, they do have Tiger. We're pretty mid-card in the work environment and emotional and physical well-being categories. Where we really suffered was ranking 50th overall in community and environmental concerns. Apparently, They judge that we don't have a great community, and that community also not taking care of its environment. The concrete jungle, believe it or not.
8: Not the community, just a
1: The community as a whole.
8: Okay.
1: Yeah.
2: Some of that probably comes because half of our state is just vast and open land.
1: Because it's not just the big areas, it's the whole state that we're taking into account.
2: There's a lot of community between Odessa and El Paso.
1: Yeah,
2: I've never driven between those two. There
8: hopefully
2: can't be
8: I'll
2: much.
8: Never find out.
1: I have, and yeah, a lot of space out there.
2: Yeah.
1: A lot of space. California actually ranked at number one, which might discern what we just said right now. But they had a total score of 67.35 out of 100. They ranked
8: still failing.
1: They ranked first in entertainment and recreation, fourth in nightlife, no doubt.
8: Yeah.
1: Wallet Hub highlighted California's large number of restaurants, amusement parks, movie theaters, fitness centers, and beach and scenic byways, which brought them up to their high score. Number two, Florida, three. Makes no sense. Illinois, Nevada coming in at four, and then rounding out the top five, New York.
2: Nevada number four.
1: Interesting.
2: What's so great there other than Vegas?
8: I mean, Reno.
2: Okay. Yeah.
1: They have those
2: Is
1: spots
2: that great?
1: Just, they have those spots just outside of town too.
2: Have you been to Reno lately?
8: No.
2: Okay. Yeah.
8: I went to Summerlin. So Summerlin is pretty cool.
2: What about the
8: Fountain
2: the
8: Blue was great.
2: What about the rest of the
9: state? That's a big story.
1: A 16-year-old girl interrupted a middle school football game in Tennessee after she ran out onto the field and tackled one of the players.
8: Oh, no.
1: She was arrested and charged with assault. The incident was caught on video Tuesday night.
8: Of course it was.
1: During a game between South Middle School and Cornersville Middle School. We got it. We need some more
8: generic names. Yeah, we need to. They need to start naming schools after people.
1: Right, slap someone's name up on that thing because Cornersville.
8: South. I've never heard of that before.
1: What is there, like three schools in Tennessee? The girl stormed out onto the field, rammed into one of the football players, and knocked them to the ground. Uh-huh. And it was honestly a nice form tackle if you've seen this clip. She wasn't done because she jumped back up and then shoved another dude back down after he had fallen down. Referees stopped the game, cleared the field, emptied the stadium. No one was hurt. Police were obviously called. And the girl was released to her parents after, but she's going to get some charges here. According to local reports, things got a little tense after Middle School scored a touchdown.
4: Oh, okay. I was about to say, was she related to anyone that's on the field? She's upset that one of her brother got hit hard or something?
1: That is not explained in any of the stories I have seen.
2: I don't know, but she took him down.
1: Boy, it's a good tackle.
4: Is it a good tackle?
2: Oh, yeah.
1: Put some pads on her.
2: Hang on.
4: Let's see. I am going to... Oh, my gosh. Yeah, she came and flying in and got up and pushed him again.
1: Form tackle.
4: That was almost not even a form tackle. She was flying in like a wrestling move. She was pissed.
2: She gave him the flying Hiawatha there.
1: She was not happy.
2: About a 26-year-old fight night callback.
4: It is.
1: Authorities are trying to piece together how more than $28,000 worth of Legos stolen from a train turned up in an abandoned van in the California desert. A deputy from the Barstow Sheriff Station made the discovery while doing a check on a van on the National Trails Highway on Monday. They found 123 sets of McLaren F1 Legos valued at $230 per box, suspected to be stolen during a recent train burglary, which I did not know was still happening.
2: Train burglaries?
1: Like, I thought that was an Old West type of thing. You have to hold up the conductor and ask each of the patrons to empty their pockets, and then there's this one guy that wants to kind of make a big deal out of it. You got to make an example out of it.
2: They still have bandanas tied around their face when they did that?
1: Yeah.
2: So,
1: but then when you talk to the little lady that gave up her nice silver piece, you're like, pull it down, let her see what you're working with.
4: Give her a wink.
1: That's right. She's mad. All right, darling.
2: So,
1: thank you.
2: The McLaren F1 Legos. So
1: you build a car.
2: You're building an F1 car.
1: Yeah, it's basically like the old models, but now you get to do it with a Lego.
2: Gotcha.
1: Okay.
4: Do we still have people who will run and get city to city by train? Like they're running and jumping in the abandoned car. What do we call it?
1: Bums?
4: No, it's another name. I was going to say stowaway, but that's for ships.
9: Hobos?
4: Maybe hobos that I'm thinking about.
1: Train.
4: I've always thought I wanted to do that. And you're just running beside it, and then you throw your stick with the bandana with your stuff in it on board, and then you jump on.
1: Homeless train.
4: And then all of a sudden, you're in another town, baby, ready for a new adventure.
1: Right.
4: Because you got there by train.
2: Riding in a boxcar that for some reason was empty and rolling with the doors open.
4: I feel like we underestimate the things that are still transported by rail.
2: Oh, yeah.
1: Oh, yeah?
2: We do.
4: Yeah.
2: Because
4: I think we do.
1: We're underestimating it?
4: We are.
1: I think...
4: We don't think about it often.
1: I feel like I think about it every week when I get stopped by one of those things.
4: And there's one that's a couple of blocks from me that's pretty... It's a pretty active railroad.
1: And I have to think that they're not just, like, rolling around on the tracks doing
4: circles. Just chilling, going to work.
1: Right.
4: What if you had to go to work by train, but you had to drive it like a... like your car?
1: Like the...
4: every day. It's like a 25 car...
1: Right. Do you have to drop anything off, or is it just A to B?
4: No, it's just A to B.
1: Okay.
2: You don't have to make any stops?
4: No.
1: That'd be kind of dope.
2: They can't ring the bell?
4: I mean, no. You're not picking up anyone.
1: You don't get the whistle?
4: No, you're going to...
2: you got
4: to
2: have a horn.
1: I'm out if there's no whistle or horn.
4: I think they do that unnecessarily.
1: Oh, yeah.
4: Like, the arms are already down. There's nothing on the tracks. There's no need for you to blare that damn horn while you're going 10 miles an hour down the tracks.
2: So there's something they can do that allows them to not have to
1: hit the horn.
2: And I don't know what it is, but in not my neighborhood, that's the way it is.
1: They just stick their head out the window like, look out ahead!
2: Because we've got a train line that runs from DFW Airport to downtown Fort Worth, and it runs right through North Richland Hills. And I mean, it's at the end of my street, about two blocks away. And they almost, it's listed as a no horn crossing. All the train crossings are. Every now and then they have to if there's like construction or something. But it's some way they build the curbing at the intersection.
4: Well, the one in my neighborhood is not a no horn. This is Jimmy Horn. Because they are always ringing and blowing that thing through the neighborhood.
1: We don't even have one close, and I feel like I can hear it late at night sometimes.
4: I feel like the dart rail is the one that would just silently go by and not say anything.
1: Chill.
4: They're just chilling.
1: Yeah.
2: Like the light rail?
4: Right.
1: They know what's up.
4: But not the one that's by my house.
1: Not the BNSF.
4: So loud.
1: Flies through there. Union Pacific. Charlie's real into trains.
4: What are we doing here?
1: Thank you, Chuck. Mattel is launching an Uno Championship Series with a $50,000 prize.
4: Okay, now we're talking.
2: Uno has made such a comeback in recent years.
1: They're doing quite well. Mattel announced Wednesday they're launching the series. A live competition will transform the card game into what they're calling it an adrenaline-fueled tournament with unpredictable, chaotic fun that has made Uno a true cultural phenomenon. Go!
2: We have the Uno attack game.
1: How's that different from Uno?
2: Because, like, when you draw cards, it comes out of a machine, and I think you have to push a button, and it'll, you know, if you have to draw cards, it'll push one out, but randomly, it'll shoot out seven.
8: Oh, damn.
1: We have
2: and
1: some
2: you got to take
1: like...
2: them all.
4: Yeah, I don't like Uno attack. Yeah, I'm going to throw that thing away if it gives me seven, if I have to draw two.
2: It's just a random number every now and then. Maybe it's three, maybe it's eight, just randomly does it.
4: We're not doing that.
2: It's... makes it different, that's for sure.
1: Uno, the creator, but the purveyor of one of my favorite viral videos of all time. It's this family sitting around a table playing Uno with giant Uno cards, and the camera pans to this like 8-year-old kid who is clearly about to get a draw four card, and he is upset. He is very upset. The series will culminate in the Uno Championship Series tournament in LA in November, where grand prize winner walks away with $50,000.
4: I feel like Uno is the card game that requires the least amount of skill.
1: Yeah, it's a lot of chance.
2: It's luck.
1: War, same thing.
4: You have a little strategy. Maybe you hold on to your draw four cards until the very end or whatever. But if I can get taken down in Uno by a 6-year-old, I feel like then, you know, chances are that there are going to be a lot of differing skill levels at the championship.
1: So you're saying you have a pretty good shot at the 50K? As good as anybody else?
4: Yes.
2: Yeah.
4: I do.
2: It's not like spades,
4: right,
2: or bridge, yeah,
4: that's
2: or even
4: different.
2: Pinochle.
4: That's definitely strategy in that.
2: Yes.
4: Uno, when to change colors, is that a strategy? Like, there are certain points where you can say, all right, if you know that your opponent has a green because they yelled Uno, you have green, you have the ability to change the color with the same card, that's fine. That's strategy. But
2: it may not be that color by the time it gets around.
4: I know. That's what I'm saying. Anybody can dominate Uno.
1: Well, let's get you in the tournament. You've won table games tournaments before.
4: I sure have.
2: On your dominoes.
4: Dang right.
2: Nope.
4: Championship.
2: Nope.
4: Flags fly forever.
1: Yeah, asterisks are not, right? An 8-foot python named Nanner is being blamed by officials for a Virginia school fire. And the teacher in which the snake resided in their room says Nanner is innocent. This is not right. Firefighters battling the blaze in Bedford County, Virginia, encountered an 8-foot python hiding underneath a desk in a classroom, which the fire started in. And the life science teacher who took ownership of the snake, named Nanner, has hit back after she says Nanner did not do this. She insists that Nanner broke out of her tank after the fire had already started and fled the classroom to escape the heat.
4: You think Nanner was in the tank and then saw everything going on? I gotta get out of here.
1: Right.
4: Man. No one's coming to get me.
1: They're gonna know I'm smoking cigarettes.
4: I'm leaving.
1: The school did not immediately respond to requests for comment after the fire. The teacher said that she uses animals in her classroom as teaching tools, and she went to college to be a veterinarian, specializes in reptiles, has been a teacher for 18 years, and not once has Nanner ever shown a propensity to be
4: start
1: a pyro.
4: Fires.
1: Yeah, so she said this can't be it. Crews were called to the school just before 1 a.m. Firefighters found a fire on the second floor, water flowing down and smoke in the windows, and a snake. They made their way into the second floor classroom and were met by the python. Crews were able to safely secure the snake until the owner arrived. They shut down the sprinkler system. It all went to plan. The fire marshal believes that the fire was started after the python escaped its cage and knocked over a heat lamp. That sounds rather plausible.
4: It's cold in there.
1: It's freezing.
2: Should the python ever be the snake of choice to have in a school classroom?
4: I wouldn't think so. I wouldn't think a snake in general.
2: I mean, if maybe a, you know, garden snake.
4: Or what's the point? That's the whole point is, who cares about a garden snake? And the python, yeah, that's all big and pretty, I guess, but I don't want anything. I don't want my kids around that.
2: I don't want to be around that.
4: Right?
2: I don't want to be around a garden snake. I don't like them at all.
1: Now, what you have to really dig into the evidence here is, was there beef between Nanner and another animal? Because there was only one casualty, and it was a tortoise that was killed during the fire.
4: Oh, they were talking noise. Yeah, Nanner waited till the tortoise went to sleep. So yeah. I got this.
1: Nanner and the teacher have had it out for this tortoise for years, and now finally got what he deserved.
4: And then he's like, I didn't do anything. I was just, you know.
9: He got what he deserved.
4: Just chilling. I don't know how that Bunsen burner overturned. It wasn't me. He lit it and everything.
1: Right. It was getting cold in here, I will say that. But now we're getting warmed up fast.
4: How do you spell Nanner?
1: N-A-N-N-E-R.
2: How else would you spell it?
4: Well, I was just thinking, my wife calls bananas Nanner.
1: Yeah, we do.
4: Okay, and I was thinking, okay, is that named after because it's a yellow python after banana and it's
1: so.
4: Nanner?
1: I don't have a photo in front of me.
4: And that's why I was asking, where did the name come from?
1: Well, he was all charred up after the fire, so he didn't look as nannery. He looked like kind of a bruised banana.
4: Yeah, like the ones that you throw away or use for smoothies.
1: Right.
4: We'll
1: maybe banana bread.
4: Yeah.
1: All right, that's
4: all right. Thank you, Travis. It's 10:51. It's the invasion. We will have the OSS. We'll hop aboard at 11:10 for other sports stuff. But coming up next, let's continue to preview the teams in the NFL. Let's go with the LA Rams next here on The Ticket.
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0: Better Life with Dr. Sanjay Gupta.
1: For a long time, when we talked about the HPV vaccine, we were talking about protecting girls from cervical cancer. But now there's something every parent of a boy should know as well. The vaccine isn't necessarily just for girls, because a new study out of Johns Hopkins School of Public Health found that boys and young men who got the HPV vaccine cut their risk of developing HPV-related cancers by about half. HPV, that virus, is incredibly common, nothing to be ashamed of. Almost everyone who's sexually active will likely be exposed at some point. The CDC currently recommends the vaccine for kids at ages 11 or 12, but it can be given as early as 9. And if your kid missed it, it's not too late for them to get protected. Catch-up shots are recommended through age 26. If you have questions, if you have concerns, your family pediatrician is a good place to start. I'm Dr. Sanjay Gupta, helping you live a better life.

0: Cowboys finishing up the Oxnard portion of training camp today. Defensive tackle Quinnen Williams, quite pleased with camp so far.
1: I'm just enjoying it, man. I'm enjoying every single day. I'm enjoying going against one of the best offenses in the league. Enjoying getting better as a defensive unit. Enjoying the competing. And enjoying learning and growing, man. So camp has been pretty fun, been pretty good, and going in the right direction.
0: Cowboys and Cardinals squaring off in preseason at 9 o'clock tomorrow. Panthers and Jaguars, part of the three-game slate in NFL preseason tonight. Carolina 1-1 so far, thanks to a win in the Hall of Fame game. Jaguars 1-0, 6:30 kick. And Mackenzie Gore is on the mound for the Rangers in the series opener against the Angels tonight. The lefty threw 5 in the third innings, allowing just one run, striking out 9 when the two teams met last week. A 7:15 first pitch. That is the Ticket Ticker. I'm Ryan Baldwin, Sports Radio 96.7, 13-10 The Ticket.
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3: Coming okay, up on Rich, 11
4: you have
3: o'clock.
4: To have some idea who this is.
3: Oh, yeah, that's Al Green.
4: So confident and so wrong. One more guess. Come on, you got this. Come on, man.
3: Marvin Gaye.
4: Boom! There we go.
3: There you go.
4: He'll be co-hosting tonight, The Quiet Storm,
3: hey,
4: starting at 7 o'clock.
3: 3-0. I've already won today. I just blew Donnie's mind with something that we'll have an OSS coming up in our
4: no
3: next
4: question.
3: Segment. Right now, though, by the way, I'm Rich Phillips in for Matt McLaren. He's Donovan Lewis, and we're continuing the invasions preview of NFL teams, and we're going with one of the favorites in the league this year, the Los Angeles Rams. And I have gotten over the St. Louis Rams. I'm back to Los Angeles.
4: Okay.
3: Unlike yesterday, where I can't get the L.A. Chargers right.
4: I know. I think everyone's in the same boat with you with that. I'm fine with the Rams. I never call them St. Louis, but I'm always going back to San Diego with the Chargers.
3: I have
4: always.
3: I think I had trouble calling them the St. Louis Rams.
4: Yeah, probably so. Probably right. All right, so they went 12-5 last year. Did not win the NFC West, had three incredibly close playoff games last year to where they were really close to making it to the Super Bowl. And then
3: 13-6 in the NFC Championship or something like that?
4: The score?
3: Yeah. It was
4: wasn't it? No, it was 31-27.
3: What am I thinking of?
4: I don't know. They went 20-17 in the divisional round against the Bears. And then 34-31, the win that they had against the Carolina Panthers. Carolina was under 500 and really had a chance to win that game. So they were really close of getting to the Super Bowl this year, last year. And now they're the overwhelming favorite to win get to the Super Bowl this year because they upgraded the defense.
3: Yeah.
4: Upgrading, they traded for one Myles Garrett and gave up a pretty good haul to go get him. They had to trade Jared Verse, which I'm pretty sure hurt them a lot, but you have to give a little to get a little. They gave away a 27 first-round draft pick, a 28 second-round draft pick, and a 29 third-round draft pick, which converts to a first-rounder if the Rams trade Garrett within the AFC North. So they gave up a haul to get Myles Garrett.
3: Well, their sacks leader last year was Byron Young with a dozen, and nobody else reached double digits.
4: Right. Jared Verse is a good, good player that they have to give up. They had to give up to Cleveland to go get Myles Garrett.
3: Yeah, but Garrett had 23 last year.
4: He did. The NFL record, taking over a straight hands 22.5, and on that team to get 23 sacks is something else. So much so that Aaron Donald, the all-world defensive tackle, has been working out, and everyone is assuming that he is going to come out of retirement and play again for the Rams. So you'll have a defensive line with Aaron Donald and Myles Garrett on it, which is pretty scary if you're everyone else playing the Rams.
3: Garrett is so ridiculous of late. He's been the defensive player of the year two of the last 3 years and has finished top five in the voting four consecutive years for defensive player of the year. And, I know they gave up a lot for him, but they know that their window is maybe narrowing a little bit because their quarterback is getting up there, and they're going all. They're all in.
4: They are
3: all in. I
4: don't
3: know about the Cowboys being all in a couple years ago, but they're all in making this move, and that's a huge upgrade for their defense.
4: And they weren't done on the defensive side as far as upgrading, because they traded for Trent McDuffie for Kansas City, and they gave up a lot for him. They gave up a first-round pick this past draft, a fifth-rounder, a sixth-rounder, and next year's third-round draft pick. We all know the Rams basically don't care about draft picks.
3: Apparently
4: they're trying
3: not
4: to get better right now. That's Sean McVay in a nutshell, saying we need to do it. So they immediately signed him to a four-year, $124 million contract extension to be the anchor in the back of their defense, as they got Myles Garrett at the front end of that defense. So they are pushing those chips all the way to the middle to say, we need to win right now.
3: And on the offensive side, they're outstanding, obviously. Matt Stafford last year led the league with over 4,700 yards passing and with 46 touchdowns. He was the MVP. Maybe they think they've got his replacement, by the way, because they drafted Ty Simpson this year.
4: Everyone was surprised by that.
3: I think, the head coach.
4: No. He did not look happy when that was going down.
3: I don't think that was what he was expecting they were having in the first round, but maybe he's their future. He did start their preseason opening win last week, threw for 190 yards and two touchdowns. But they also have one of my favorite receivers in the NFL in Puka Nacua, and I know he's slowed by a groin injury right now, but they expect he's ready for the regular season. He led the league with 129 catches last year. He had over 1,700 yards. Man, I just love watching that guy, because he is as hard-nosed as they come at wide receiver, both fighting for the ball and then after he catches the ball with what he does with it. He is what every team wants, I think, as one of their wide receivers, is a guy that is just that hard-nosed, and you don't see a whole lot of that.
4: Led the league, and 80 of his catches were first downs. They have Devontae Adams, who scored 14 touchdowns last year that led the league. 60 catches for 789 yards, and probably still the best route runner in the NFL.
3: Yeah.
4: That guy can get off the line of scrimmage and not get touched still at his advanced age of 34. So their offense is cooking. They have Kyren Williams at the running back position that got 1,252 yards last year and scored 10 touchdowns. So they're cooking offense.
3: And behind him, they got Blake Corum, who ran for 700-plus yards last year. So they've got two great options there.
4: Third-rounder or fifth-rounder from Michigan?
3: Man, I don't know. I don't remember.
4: I felt like fifth round, but I may be wrong on it.
3: Williams, that was his third straight 1,000-yard season last year, too. They are loaded on offense. That's why they've made these moves on defense.
4: On defense, right.
3: To try to have their defense compare, I think, to their offense right now. How old's Stafford now?
4: 38, 39?
3: Yeah, that's what I thought. He's getting up there.
4: He is. And, yeah, like they say, you know, you just don't know how many years he has left in the tank. So
5: 38.
4: 38, and they went and got Ty Simpson.
3: Yeah.
4: They have Stetson Bennett, who on the depth chart is the backup quarterback, and they definitely had to draft in the stash of Ty Simpson to see if he can eventually be the replacement. But you remember the talk last year of you didn't know if his back was going to hold up and how many games that Matt Stafford was going to play.
3: Mm-hmm.
4: And he wound up playing all 17. So you just have to cross your fingers if you're the Rams to hopefully that he can stay upright and healthy, because he definitely is the key that's going to get him going, the reigning MVP. So just to upgrade that defense like they did with Myles Garrett and Trent McDuffie, and with that returning offense, it's going to be a battle in that NFC East to see if – I don't know how you feel, and it's later on, of course, that we'll get to Seattle, but do you feel like what they did was sustainable enough to say they're going to win that division again? I think the Rams are the clear favorites to be the – not only win the NFC West, which is the toughest division in football, and, well, you know, the NFC North may have a little something to say about it because Arizona's not very good, but it's very top-heavy, and I expect those guys to win 12, 13 games and be right there in the mix as the one seed, and it feels like the NFC is going to run through SoFi to see who's going to make it to the Super Bowl.
3: You would think so, but, yeah, they were so loaded on offense that they already were just that a heartbeat away basically from the Super Bowl last year, and then with what they have added on the other side of the ball, they really look prime to be the class of the NFC this season.
4: The defense was a little mid against the pass, okay against the run, but I guess that's why they said, you know what, let's go get Garrett and McDuffie on the back end. They pay a lot of guys a lot of money. They are top heavy on their roster. And every time you'll hear teams talking about not being able to pay these guys this much and do that, you look at teams like Detroit and the Rams that are doing just that,
3: yeah,
4: and spending money and just throwing it out there and still being that competitive. Under McVay, man, they've only missed the playoffs twice. And everybody thought that the credit card bill was going to be due when they went 5-12 that year. Everything

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1: Yeah, I think they are, I wouldn't say head and shoulders above everybody in the NFC, but damn near above almost everybody.
2: Yeah, you would think that Seattle's going to still make some noise. Don't know if they can repeat what they did last year. I think everyone expects Detroit and Chicago to be pretty good. Yeah. Philadelphia, Dallas. Right. You know, I think you're right. I think they are clearly, everyone's expecting those guys to be right there in the mix. And, man, every single playoff game they had last year went down to the wire. Every one of them.
1: And they're fun to watch.
2: They are, and I think that will continue. All right, it's 11:09. It's The Invasion. It is Rich Phillips in for Matt McLaren, Donovan Lewis. We will have the list coming up at 11:30. But coming up next, let's hop aboard the OSS for other sports stuff. What happened next door? And one amazing fact Rich just threw out to me. We'll talk about it next here on The Ticket.
3: Coleman, thank you for being here tonight, and thank you for representing the Musers.
4: Ticket fun times during Fight Night at the Bomb Factory.
3: What would you like to say to all your fans out there?
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1: I can't give enough credit, honestly, to him and the Jones. And just, I don't think I'd be saying the goals and saying them as confident and trying to manifest without the things that they've done, without the decisions they've made, without the signings that they have. They understand what we're trying to do and the urgency in it.
0: Cowboys and Cardinals meet in preseason at 9 o'clock tomorrow night. The Broncos and Packers round out tonight's three-game slate in NFL preseason. Denver starting quarterback Bo Nix expected to make his debut in the 8 p.m. kickoff. And the Rangers will face Reed Detmers and the Angels tonight in Arlington. Fourth time Texas has seen the lefty. He's allowed 7 runs in 18 innings across the three previous outings. First pitch at 7:15. Ticker also a service of Applebee's. The best part of the night starts at Applebee's. 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That is the Ticket Ticker. 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
3: 11:16 on The Ticket. This is The Invasion. I'm Rich Phillips, sitting in for Matt McLaren for a couple of days here. We've got Donovan Lewis sitting alongside me. Donnie Dew getting ready for 7 o'clock tonight.
4: Yes, sir.
3: Big show.
4: Quiet Storm, 7 o'clock.
3: 7 hours of it, huh?
4: Yes.
3: Ugh. You know, no way.
4: I just need you to listen to 30 minutes, and then I can see you lowering the lights, burning a little incense.
3: Incense?
4: Bringing out a charcuterie board.
3: Nothing wrong with that.
4: Just kind of feeding it to the little lady.
3: As
4: romance is in the air, baby. That's what's happening. Somebody's getting pregnant tonight.
3: All right, let's hop aboard the OSS here for some other sports stuff. And I wowed Donovan during a break a moment ago.
4: You did. We were talking about game shows because we were talking football. And football got to Myles Garrett with his sack number. So he broke the record of Michael Strahan, who Rich doesn't like.
3: Not at all. And it makes me mad.
4: A, because he's a Giant.
3: That's number one.
4: And B, because he hosts a game show that Rich loves.
3: And he's good on it. That really makes me mad.
4: The $100,000 pyramid.
3: Yes.
4: And I really do enjoy that. Man, I love when they get into the circle. I'm trying my best. I would love to be on that game show. I feel like I'd be okay. It's like Taboo, and I feel like I'm good at Taboo.
3: And that got us moving on to other game shows we like. This is all off air. And you brought up Jeopardy and how you always kill it on the sports category, as we all do.
4: Man, my grandmother watched it every single day. And if there was a sports category and I was over there and I would rattle off every answer, she thought I was the smartest person in the world. It just made me feel so good. She's like, you need to be on Jeopardy. But she would work a puzzle while it was on. And if there was a Bible category, she's bam. She's the greatest.
3: And then the Shakespeare category comes up and you're dead.
4: We're all quiet. Art history or something like that. Yeah, I don't know anything about art.
3: Well, they had a sports category on the other night. And one of the, I guess it's the answer, right, they give you.
4: Yes.
3: You come up with the question. In 2025, the Dallas Mavericks made him the first white American to go number one overall in the NBA draft since 1977.
4: And the answer, of course, is easy.
3: Yeah,
4: but then
3: course.
4: You're thinking, okay,
3: by the
4: that
3: way,
4: is wow.
3: I don't think anybody got it right.
4: You don't think so?
3: I don't think. I was watching it. I don't think I remember anybody getting it right.
4: And why do we get so angry when people don't get the answers that we know?
3: I'm just
4: but
3: yelling
4: we're silent
3: TV.
4: 90%
3: on.
4: Of the time. Exactly. Because we don't know any of the answers. But how could you not know Cooper Flagg? What's happening here?
3: And you did better than me. You at least came up with the last name of the guy in 1977.
4: I was shocked that A, I came up with the name, and B, that was the last white American selected in the draft.
3: Number one
4: overall, right, since 1977, you said?
3: Yeah, Kent Benson.
4: That's crazy.
3: Another in the long line of the great white stiffs for the Milwaukee Bucks.
4: Did you say he played 11 years?
3: He did.
4: Okay.
3: You know why? 6'11", that's why.
4: Right, that's fine.
3: And remember, in the 70s and into the 80s, the big slow center was in.
4: You definitely played inside out basketball around that time. And they definitely had that advantage. But man, you started going over the list of the number one overall draft picks from that time. And yeah, you had a couple of standouts as far as not the brothers that are being selected number one overall. But other than that, it's like, man, I wouldn't have thought about that. That would have wowed me if I heard that. I cannot believe it. I would have paused it, and I would have pulled out my laptop and started doing the research.
3: It shocked me when I saw it.
4: Right, because you have Yao Ming, who went number one overall, and Andrew Bogut, and Bargnani,
3: right,
4: and Wimby, and Richache.
3: Current Maverick.
4: Current Maverick, indeed. And then that's pretty much it.
3: That's it.
4: As far as the brothers have taken over number one overall.
3: Dominating.
4: Dang right.
3: So, there you go. Fun little Jeopardy question
4: Dang
3: the other night.
4: Right. Brother. Don't know if you saw any of this last night, Rich. Thought you were going to be locked in. I'm very disappointed in you. But next door at the AAC, the Dallas Wings and the Indiana Fever had a basketball game. And that game was well attended. Sold out. 20,297 people witnessed the Wings get a win, a much needed win last night against Indiana.
3: That's impressive.
4: The attendance?
3: Absolutely.
4: Yeah, no, it was I watched a good chunk of it last night, and the place was, man, I don't know. You really can't tell when you're watching on television, but it felt like it was half Indiana and half Dallas. They were definitely to see Caitlin Clark.
3: It was half Caitlin Clark and half Dallas.
4: No, you're right. She had one play where she was going on a fast break, had a behind-the-back pass to her teammate who made the bucket. And, man, that place went crazy when she did that. She had a couple of threes. I don't know exactly what her line last night, but I know both her and Paige got off to a little bit of a slow start. They weren't the stars of the show early on. And then they had a little dust-up in there. Well, not a dust-up, but they got a little tangled up, and Caitlin Clark kind of flailed her arms a little bit.
3: No way. Threw the ball. No way. You're making that up.
4: I'm not making that up. She gets pretty emotional out there on the court.
3: A little.
4: But that was a big win for them last night. It was kind of cool to see them sell out that place and the place going crazy, and they were pretty loud. That was game number four, according to AI, at the AAC for the Wings. They've played the Fever there twice, and both times they had over 20,000. 20,409 for the first game on June 27th of this year. And they played Golden State and they played Chicago at the AAC. The Chicago game had 13,236, and the Golden State game had 16,444. Of course, the AAC will be their permanent home starting next year for all home games.
3: Now, is it permanent home officially?
4: Yes.
3: I thought it was just next year only they'd committed to so far.
4: I don't know why I thought it was the permanent home, but I thought that's what I heard.
3: I think it's going to be. I suspect in 2032 they are the primary tenant.
4: I think they're set to play every single home game at the AAC.
0: Starting next year.
4: Yeah, I don't see them going to the AAC in 27 and then going back to Arlington in 28.
3: Well, no, they're not hanging out waiting for the convention center theater.
4: I think that fell through.
3: Did anybody believe that was actually going to happen? The convention center arena get rebuilt?
4: I don't know, maybe a little bit.
3: No way. No. Everything they committed to them has fallen apart. The Wings aren't building their own practice facility here in Dallas.
4: Yeah, that was supposed to be part of that whole convention center thing, right?
3: No, it's a separate place, but the city basically failed on their side of it.
4: Yeah, I don't see why that would happen. Here in 5 years, it's going to be the only thing going in town. Downtown Dallas, actually. The only thing.
3: Pretty much.
4: So good times. Good times last night as the Wings get a much needed win.
3: They have already won more games than the last 2 years.
4: Yeah, they're pretty bad. They had back-to-back number one overall picks.
3: Because they won, I believe, 10 and then 9 last year. And they have 21 this year.
4: I was listening to the broadcast, and the remainder of their games in the regular season are against teams that aren't in the playoff hunt. So they're looking to climb the charts and get out of the eighth seed because that will have them playing Minnesota. They have 30 wins. They're 30-7, so obviously they're the best team in the WNBA.
3: And they're, obviously.
4: They're trying to see if they can get out of that eighth seed and play someone else. Hopefully, maybe they'll climb up and they can have a series against the Fever in the first round.
3: They'll
4: and that'll be a battle like we saw last night.
3: They'll sell a lot of tickets, I know
4: they
3: that.
4: They definitely will. They'll sell a ton of tickets. All right, let's continue aboard the OSS. We do it every single day at 11:10 for other sports stuff. How much LIV do you watch? Do you watch more LIV golf or WNBA?
3: WNBA. I'm serious.
4: Oh, I'm definitely serious because that's right. They are they're struggling a little bit. And Bryson DeChambeau just came out and said, hopefully they can get one more shot to get everything right and continue to go, because they had to cancel one tournament. And one tournament, they didn't get their funds. The paychecks didn't come out correctly. Yeah. I don't know if they still didn't get paid from that or not. I'm thinking that they did. Hadn't heard anything else from it. But it looks like it's on the verge of going away. And Bryson DeChambeau is trying to say, come on now, everyone needs to be open-minded about the league and what they can do. They showed one drone shot of overall footage of like the last group that was playing. I don't know how it goes, but they showed the gallery at one of the tournaments, and man, it was very, very light. It's really tough to watch on television.
3: So they're not merging now, right?
4: Yeah.
3: With the PGA Tour?
4: Don't think so. Haven't
3: Even
4: heard anything else about
3: it. They were going to merge, but it's really not happening.
4: And now Rory has a little bit of air on his chest again, because he was the spokesperson for the PGA up against LIV the whole time. And it felt like everything was just kind of okay. They're merging. Everything's going to come together. And now he's out questioning the value of the LIV golfers coming back to the PGA. So now he's back on his soapbox a bit about it, because it feels like they're about to go away.
3: There's some good players over there they need to bring back.
4: I would think so. I think and it feels like the PGA is like, yeah, you have to do this. And, you know, it's such the hoops that they have to jump through to try and get back, because they left to take the money in the first place. But you dangle all that cash in front of a lot of different people, and yeah, they're going to jump on that, man. It just happens. And if it goes away and it's over, just bring them back. Who cares?
3: Who's surprised that this didn't work out? A golf tour paying ridiculous amounts of money to the players, playing shorter events, and not having a real solid TV deal. Who thought that was going to survive? Come on.
4: Well,
3: and I know they got a lot of
4: money is endless,
3: backing.
4: But even, you know what, people with money, you know what they don't like?
3: Losing money.
4: Yes. Just giving it out and not getting anything in return. They really, really don't like that. Mm-hmm. And your pockets could be as deep as they can be. But if you're not getting any return, it's going to have to stop sometime. So we'll see how that goes. All right, that's the OSS. We hop aboard every single day at 11:10 for other sports stuff. Lunchtime with the Invasion is right around the corner. We'll get back into the Cowboys as they prepare for preseason game number 2 against Arizona. But coming up next, we'll have the list right here on The Ticket.
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8: Shout out to the player of the day, Marino. 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
9: Thank you, Travis. 11:35 here on The Ticket. This is The Invasion. I'm Rich Phillips in for Matt McLaren. We'll be back with you on Monday as well. We'll get back into the Cowboys during the lunch hour at 11:55. And at 12:15, Donnie has brought in his bucket today, and it is full of basketball. But first, we got a list.
10: We do. Normally, we'll go back and forth about things that we like or don't like or whatever it is. But Travis brought this up to me this week, and I want to explore it a bit. So it is a little bit of a list, because Ella Langley and her song Choosing Texas spent 18 weeks atop the Billboard Hot. I think they call it the Hot 200 now. It's not the Hot 100, but anyway, it's 18 weeks. And so Travis is like, yeah, he thinks that's a record as far as being at the top of the charts. So I wanted to do a little research and see what songs have been on the top of the Billboard Hot 100, 200, whatever you want to call it, for the longest period of time. And while there have been 7 songs that have spent 14 weeks at the number one spot, Ella Langley's at 18. There's one song that spent 15 weeks at number one, and that was Harry Styles and As It Was. Not too familiar with Harry Styles or that song, but that spent 15 weeks at number one.
11: I've heard of him.
10: We have 1, 2, 3, 4, 5, 6, 7 songs that we're going to get to, because these have spent 16 weeks or more at number one on the Hot Billboard 200 list. So let's start with the first one I sent you, Travis. I'm sorry, tip sheet. It's
8: so disrespectful.
10: I'm sorry.
11: Boy, I looked up. Look at the defeat.
10: I saw Travis's face.
8: No,
10: so that's why I said
8: I was looking
10: that.
8: Down, first of all, and to pull the curtain back, that's the second time today.
10: Today, I know.
8: Talking about the same subject, asking the same question.
10: I know. Welcome to old age. Tip sheet is from Mariah Carey and Boyz II Men. It's called One Sweet Day. This song is a beating. I don't know how the heck this one spent 16 weeks at number one. My God, this is bad.
11: Do you know when it became a beating to me?
10: The first note?
11: 100%.
10: Oh, my gosh.
11: Right there.
10: Hey, look, I'm doing a Quiet Storm show tonight, and this is all about R&B and love music, and this one will never be on the playlist.
11: And who is this with Mariah Carey?
10: Boyz II Men.
11: Okay.
10: Oh, man. So this one spent 16 weeks atop the Billboard charts at number one.
11: When?
10: Boy, what year did that come out? That's a great question. I think Mariah Carey beats me down.
11: What's the name of this song?
10: One Sweet Day. Let's see, I have it in front of me here.
11: 1995, I think it was.
10: Yes, the first time it was number one was December 2nd, 1995. That was his first week at number one at the Hot 100. Spent 16 weeks. All right, let's go with the
11: second song. Who's listening to this?
10: I don't know, but it played a ton. The next one is Despacito by Luis Fonsi, Daddy Yankee, and Justin Bieber. This one spent 16 weeks at number one. First time it appeared at number one was May 27th. In 2017.
11: Yeah.
10: Give me this one over One Sweet Day. And it's not by a lot. Let me tell you.
1: I was, I may have been instructed that it had to be added to the PA rotation at Texas Motor Speedway.
10: Oh, really? Yeah. Okay. Yeah. All right.
1: Because there was no way I was putting it in, but I was informed that, yeah, that needs to play.
10: Okay. It's big, and it spent 16 weeks at number one. Now, the next song that spent 16 weeks at number one is by Morgan Wallen, and it's Last Night. Are you familiar with this one?
1: I know Morgan Wallen.
10: It first appeared March 18th of 2023, and it was 16 weeks at number one.
8: Do all of these songs suck?
1: I'll tell you one thing I did see from Morgan Wallen that I really liked.
10: The chair going off of the roof.
8: The Jason Isbell song.
1: The entrance that they made for their show at Clemson Stadium. You know how the Clemson football team does it?
10: Yeah.
1: Where they have the buses drop a ball off and they come down the hill?
10: Right.
1: That's what they did.
10: Okay.
1: It was. They did not touch the rock, by the way. That's no.
10: That's a no.
1: Only the players get
8: to
1: touch
8: that. Was he wearing a Deshaun Watson jersey?
1: I don't know if it was Deshaun, but I'm pretty sure they had Clemson jerseys. Yes.
8: Yeah, no, that's his bit. He walks in wearing whoever stadium.
1: Yeah, but it was a cool intro.
10: I would like to
1: After
10: know
1: After that,
10: who
1: I had no interest.
10: As far as...
8: Is either Trevor Lawrence or Deshaun?
10: Probably so. All right, so that's the last of the songs that spent 16 weeks at number one. At 18 weeks, because that's the reason why we're doing this, it is Ella Langley and Choose in Texas. And if you walked out the halls of Cumulus, you would hear this song blaring out of the speakers all the time.
1: Both ways, right?
10: Both ways. All the time. So February 14th of 2026 was the first week at number one for Choosing Texas by Ella Langley. And while we talked about this, and the reason we're doing this because I was like, man, that's the longest that a song's been. I read one article and it had an asterisk on it as far as being the longest running song at the number one spot. And the asterisk that it had at first was non-holiday. And I went, huh. All right, so did the little research, and now there are a couple of songs before number one because these two songs spent 19 weeks at number one.
1: But they're holiday songs?
10: No. This one is... Hang on, I get to you. Hang on a second. Calm down. Calm your tees. Old Town Road by Lil Nas X and Billy Ray Cyrus spent 19 weeks at number one, starting April 13th of 2019.
1: Once again, I may have been instructed.
10: If Morgan Wallen was on that playlist, I know this one was on the playlist.
1: Yeah. No, it wasn't Morgan Wallen. It was Despacito.
10: Oh, Despacito. Yeah. I'm sorry. Yeah.
1: Actually, I think I added this on my own because I knew it needed to be in there.
8: No, don't do that little head cocked to the side.
10: Okay.
8: It's okay.
10: It is.
8: Compared to what? Exactly.
10: One Sweet Day.
8: Okay. Well, yeah.
10: Despacito. Yeah. Morgan Wallen.
8: Ella's mogging this song, though.
10: I guess I'm just not very familiar with Ella Langley's song in Choosing Texas.
1: I didn't know that was who did that song, but I'd heard Choosing Texas.
8: This sounds like a YouTube song.
10: It's bad. I think all these songs have a theme. They're kind of bad, but they're popular. They've gone number one. Now, the next song that spent 19 weeks at number one started July 13th of 2024. It's Shaboozy. And a bar song, Tipsy.

0: And Shaboozy came to Commerce for their homecoming a couple years ago.
1: Pardon me?
0: Yeah. Yeah, they had a...
1: How'd they do that?
0: I think they brought back the bonfire, if I'm not mistaken. And Shaboozy did the concert. I can't take them when
2: I'm gone. That seems pretty big for Commerce.
0: Commerce tried their best. Like, my last year there, probably not the act to bring out now, but they had R. Kelly. And that was huge.
1: That's pretty big.
3: That's hard to book these days.
0: And I had a night class that I had to miss it as far as R. Kelly goes, because I saw his last song. So I missed the show, but they brought Brian McKnight. Sinbad was there for a comedy show, and that was huge for us back in, I think that was 91 or 92 that they had Sinbad there for a show. So they've tried to bring big names down to Commerce, Texas, and Shaboozy was one of them. Now, the reason why they had to have the asterisk on the Ella Langley song, that it was the non-holiday song, is because this one spent 22 weeks.
1: But hold on. Didn't those last two go longer?
0: I know.
1: And I don't understand.
0: I don't either. Just roll with it, Rich. Okay. Don't worry about it. This one spent 22 weeks at number one, starting on December 21st, 2019.
3: So they kept listening to this after Christmas.
0: 22 weeks.
3: They're in February. Like, snow is melting.
0: And it doesn't say consecutive weeks, so maybe to the point of Christmas time rolls along and it gets back up there. But 22 weeks. And it's so...
1: So was maybe hers is 18 consecutive?
0: Maybe hers, is 18 consecutive. But I'm on the official Billboard website right now. Ugh. And... Cranky Glenn!

0: Because this is probably the first time we've heard it now. So maybe what? Mid-October, November, we crank it up real strong, and it may add to its lead.
1: Yeah, this is all because of you.
0: This coming holiday season. I'm just giving the facts. This is the list, and I'm just listing them out.
2: I do like the Christmas.
0: Don't shoot the messenger. Just enjoy it.
1: I don't care if Killer likes it or not.
0: Just enjoy it.
1: I'm not.
0: All I want for Christmas. I will bet you when this first came out, everyone was like, oh my gosh, this is great. And now they just run it into the ground. Everyone kind of hates it. You cannot tell me when this first came out, everyone wasn't bopping to this, putting popcorn around a tree and drinking eggnog.
3: By the way, I do think it will add to the record because I see that it's been number one throughout 2019 to 2026. So, yes, it will continue to add to the record
0: Christmas
3: this fall.
0: Time, it just shoots right to the top of the charts.
3: So, yes, non-consecutively.
0: Right, sure. Right. So there you go. Everyone enjoy Ella Langley and her 18 weeks of being number one. But she has a ways to go before she'll get to Mariah Carey, and it feels like she's going to add to her lead on that list. All right, it's 11:48. Lunchtime with the Invasion is up. We'll talk NFL at 12:30. We'll bring out the bucket, talk some hoops and money at 12:15. But coming up next, let's get to those Cowboys, and they are not happy about having to give away a little money. We'll discuss that and the preseason game against Arizona. We'll do it next here on The Ticket.
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0: Ticker brought to you by BecomeAMedic.com and Brad Thomas, Texas A Brazil Sports Biz. Cowboys wrapping up the Oxnard portion of training camp today. Dak Prescott pleased with how camp has gone so far.
1: Good. I mean, I almost want to say great. It's been a successful camp. Can't hang your hat on. Everything we did is exactly what we're going to do. We're going to move forward, and this is the team, and we don't need to get any better because that's absolutely not true. And, hell, we still got 2 more weeks of training camp.
0: It'll be Cowboys and Cardinals kicking off a preseason matchup tomorrow at 9 p.m. Steelers and Jets will start the trio of preseason games this evening. Aaron Rodgers not suiting up for Pittsburgh. Drew Aller and Will Howard under center for the 6 p.m. kick. And the Rangers starting up a set of three against the Angels this evening at Globe Life. Despite Los Angeles being one of the worst teams in baseball, it still won 7 of 10 meetings against Texas this year, a 7:15 first pitch. Ticker also a service of Applebee's. 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
3: Hey, what's that about? No, I ain't hungry. I don't want none.
4: What you talking about, man?
3: No, I said I ain't hungry.
4: Hey, Tommy, man, why don't you pass brother one of them tater skins?
3: Oh, sure, bro. Yeah. There we go.
4: Pass that on down.
3: Y'all get extra cheese on that?
5: For sure did.
3: Yeah. Oh, hey, Cole. Hey, yeah. Want some of these buffalo wings?
4: Man, you know I do. The wings is the bomb, yo. Yo, Tommy, I ain't even know buffaloes had wings.
5: You so silly.
3: What are those? Hot or mild?
4: Oh, no, these are hot.
3: Yeah.
4: Man, they don't make you sweat, though.
6: And we all know what that means. That means it is lunchtime with the Invasion, brought to you by Matt Allsbrook, the Texas Law Dog, and Applebee's. It is Rich Phillips and Donovan Lewis. We will be here until 1 o'clock. We'll talk some NFL at 12:30. Bring out the bucket, talk some hoops at 12:15, and money. But right now, let's talk. Well, before we do that, let me direct you to theticket.com, the 8th annual Mullen & Mullen Injury Law Firm Donnie's DFW Domino's Classic, happening September 5th, Club Vivo in downtown Dallas. 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At Last is the charity we're benefiting, and for the 8th year, we have been benefiting At Last. Such a great, great charity, and we are at a sprint to a million, Rich. We have a good year this year, Ray, money raised. We will pass $1 million raised throughout the entirety of this domino tournament, and it is just wild to even think how this started to where it is right now, and I can't thank you guys enough. Please come out and join us on September 5th. The place is all ours, and we will have college football on the TVs, food, drinks, and dominoes slamming on the tables. It's going to be a fun, fun time. 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Also, all benefiting At Last. We have a lot of things to get into with that in the next couple of weeks before it goes down, but go there for all the details. All right, let's talk Cowboys. Before we get to the second preseason game, Rich, as they face Arizona on Saturday night, you see that the Cowboys and the Saints have each been fined $500,000 for the melees, the fights, melees. That's pretty big. The fights, the multiple fights that happened during the joint practice on Tuesday. The NFL came out and said that the competition committee has made sportsmanship a point of emphasis over the years, including sportsmanship at joint practices, and the league told every team about this emphasis this summer. I don't know if you were watching any of the Raiders in the Texans game last night. They had one particular play where Jamon McCoy, the corner that stayed on the board a long time before he was drafted by the Raiders, he made a play, and everyone thought it was kind of pass interference. He stood up. He gave the thumbs down signal because the pass was incomplete. I guess they thought he was a little too close to the receiver, threw a flag, and unsportsmanlike conduct. And 15 yards, and they had the rules committee guy come on and say that exact same thing. Oh, it's an emphasis on sportsmanship this season, so that's why they threw the flag. And it's like, man, it's crazy.
7: Well, Jerry did speak about this yesterday.
6: Okay.
7: And tell me if this sounds like a Jerry Jones quote here. Yes, we will appeal, and that's pretty harsh. I mean, pretty stiff, not harsh, but stiff. But it does make the point that it's a serious matter, and it starts with everybody at all levels of a club, too, and at clubs, in this case, where two are practicing together.
8: What?
7: It really emphasizes the league's intent to control it from the very top, which when they start dealing out those kinds of fines, they get your attention. I like how it's not harsh, but stiff. And then, and at clubs in this case.
9: So to speak.
8: $500,000. He finds that in his couch of the Bravo Eugenia. What is he talking about?
7: So the league is now legislating what happens at practices.
8: Yeah, that seems a little too far.
7: Yeah.
8: And they're just trying to keep the thumb down, the man letting them know that the man is still in charge.
7: Because honestly, if the teams weren't allowing it to be an open event to the media, nobody would have really known this happened.
8: Right, right. And there are no fans there, I don't think, at those joint practices. So, yeah, if you don't have the cameras out there, I just read about one from two other teams that had sounded like it was even worse than what the Cowboys and the Saints threw down.
7: Giants and somebody, right?
8: Right, right. Now, are they going to find them also? Like, that seems a little weird. And then Jerry is thinking about maybe even finding the players that were involved. And I know Donovan Ezeraku was kicked off of out of the practice by Brian Schottenheimer.
7: I think Caitlin Carson was too, just because they threw punches.
8: Right, right. So I'm wondering if he's trying to get some of that $500,000 back from the players fining them. Man, that definitely would seem like, man, are you finding these guys being in these joint practices? Because while Brian Schottenheimer, I think, has to be the adult in the room and say, yeah, we can't have that, and he threw a punch, so he has to be kicked out, he is, under his breath, was saying, now I'm kind of glad that those guys kind of stuck up for each other, because that's what it's all about.
7: Yeah, right.
8: You know, right. You know he's fired up saying, yeah, that's what you're supposed to do. You protect your teammates.
7: Yeah.
8: And you do that. So while you know, if it's going to be a team fine, that's one thing. But, man, if players are starting to get fined individually for things that happen in practice, dude, that would be crazy.
7: Yeah, I think the league's overstepping here.
8: I do, too.
7: Yeah.
8: So he's going to appeal.
7: Again, nobody would know if it wasn't open.
8: And I don't think that they're going to win this appeal. I guess they have to do it just for the heck of it to see what's going to happen. But if they said that they're letting this be a point of emphasis, and then you do it, and then you get fined, and you say, well, we told you guys that it's going to happen like that. But no matter who started it, both teams were fined $500,000. Now, before we talk about that game in Arizona, as the Cowboys will play preseason game number two, I did want to bring this up, because usually you'll have the car wash as some of the big names will go station to station with everybody there, and they definitely do it with the television side of it. They'll go to each and every single station. Well, they have it set up at training camp where they have the press conference set up where Brian Schottenheimer does his press conference every single day, and then they'll have the coordinators there on the players' days off, but then they'll have some players up there also. So Dak was up there the other day. And he said the confidence in the team stems from the decisions made by the front office. This is from Nick Harris from the Fort Worth Star-Telegram. This is where I'm getting this from. He says, I'll read it, I can't give enough credit, honestly, to Brian Schottenheimer and the Joneses. I don't think I'd be saying the goals and saying them as confidently and trying to manifest without the things that they've done, the decisions they've made, the signings they have made, the extensions they've given to certain guys. They understand what we're trying to do and the urgency in it. I think it's as much as Jerry ever has done in my tenure here.
7: Did Jerry like to hear that?
8: No, I will bet you he does. Because now it gets the narrative of why everyone seems so confident about what's been happening out there at training camp. Because I've always mentioned that expectations are one thing, and then you have the franchise expectations because you're the Cowboys and you've done it before. But it was just ridiculous, I thought, to have some of these expectations here with this team because of the failures that they've had in the last three decades. Why are you thinking that this team can do things that they haven't done when they've shown you that they can't? I know every year is different, but to keep the bar at the same level with the results that you're getting is basically why a lot of Cowboy fans feel the way that they're feeling right now.
7: Yeah.
8: But to have Dak come out and say this, like, hey, the reason I'm so confident, the reason why I wore that Super Bowl jersey at the beginning of the training camp, the reason we're talking about the greatest offense there is because of what the coach in the front office is doing. We haven't heard that around here in a long time, dude.
7: Well, and it's mostly what he sees on the other side that they were doing.
8: Oh, of course.
7: Because
8: they needed it.
7: They needed it. They couldn't get much worse.
8: No. It's one of those situations to where it's really difficult, I think, to have that big of a house cleaning on one side of the ball in 1 year. From 1 year to the next, that's hard because we'll say, well, just get rid of everybody and start over. And this is about as drastic as it can get, but it was definitely needed.
7: Well, and of course, they started last season with one arm behind their back defensively because, what was it, 10 days or whatever before the season when they traded away their number one guy. And Kenny Clark was okay. Hopefully he's a little better this year, having been here and been with these guys. I really think the Quinnen Williams addition from midseason last year is really going to pay off now when we get to see a full season of him. It's a different way to do it up front, to load it up on the tackles instead of on the edges.
8: Because we're not used to that around here.
7: No, not at all.
8: They haven't taken that position seriously in a long time.
7: No, they really haven't. So, and I'm definitely intrigued by having those two guys for a full season and all together with everybody. And obviously a top 10 draft pick playing in the secondary for you this year. And just, hey, we're not going to see Jack Sanborn, and who was the other dude we had?
8: Kenneth Murray.
7: Yeah, we're not going to have Kenneth Murray out there. You have to be better, right?
8: You would think so. You can't be worried. We've said that before. We've seen bad defenses. They can't get any worse than what we saw. And then I think last year definitely eclipsed what we saw in 2020. How bad that defense? That was Mike Nolan, right? Yeah. How bad that defense
7: They all
8: was.
7: Run together, man.
8: I know. But the uptick that they had when Quinn got here, because they took the ball away.
7: Mm-hmm.
8: And that's the one thing that's going to be so important with this team, man. They've got to take the ball away and give this offense some short fields.
7: They've got to do one of two things. They need pressure, they need sacks, right, and they need turnovers.
8: And I don't think it's necessarily the number of sacks that you need.
7: No, it's the pressure.
8: Yes. It's not like if you don't get to a certain number, then you – no, no. I think it's about that pressure, and it's about having the quarterback get the ball – off the ball a little bit earlier to give your defense a chance to get their hands on those footballs and get some turnovers. That's going to be so big.
7: Well, we always talk about splash plays on offense, but you need them on defense.
8: Yes, you do.
7: Sacks, tackles for loss, turnovers. Those are your splash plays on defense that could totally – of course, the turnovers can flip the field for you often, but that's – hey, I've seen plenty of teams that give up a ton of yards, but they come up with the splash plays,
8: right,
7: and that makes the difference.
8: Yeah.
7: That makes you good.
8: And no matter how good your offense is, if you have to go down
7: – go 80 yards every time.
8: Every single time, because they had the worst starting field position in the NFL. And they had to feel like they had to score every single time because their defense was so bad. That Dan Quinn came in, and I believe we had him when we were when he first came in. I was with Norm. And we asked, can you coach turnovers? And he said, yes. I didn't even hesitate. Yes, you can. And if you can, then that's going to have to be an element of Christian Parker's defense where they've got to get some turnovers, man.
7: Why don't they just call the turnover play?
8: I don't know.
7: I mean, that seems like it'd be
8: touchdown play, turnover play, every single time.
7: We're in.
8: And you will win football games. Well, I don't know what you're expecting out of this preseason game number two. You know you're not going to see any starters. But I do feel that there are a few roster spots up for grabs. And it's going to be towards the bottom, but the depth that they were lacking last year seems to be right here this year that they definitely need to improve on. And wide receiver, I think the last wide receiver on this team is still up for grabs. Backup running back is definitely up for grabs. Hell, he may not even be on his team right now.
7: Definitely. They've got, well, I think Malik Davis is in, but it's the other two. Between Phil Moffa and Jaden Blue, we're trying to see where those guys fit in.
8: I think they're praying that Jaden Blue, and I don't think they gave Jaden Blue a chance in that Seattle game.
7: Mm-hmm.
8: Because it was just, hey, here's the ball, just go right up in the middle right there and see what can happen.
7: That's not his best spot.
8: Right. Do that again. And then do that again.
7: That's where Phil Moffa runs the football.
8: Like, you're not utilizing what makes him a unique running back, and that's his speed. A little something on the outside. They threw a couple of screen passes to him. One was effective, and you saw him get outside a bit, but just handed the ball off and tell him to go in between the guard and the center to get some yards.
7: Yeah.
8: You're not going to see anything. So I wonder if you're going to get a little more expansive runs out of Jaden Blue, because they want that dude to win that job. So we'll see.
7: Are we going to get to see Jeremiah Love on the other side?
8: No, he's out.
7: He's out?
8: Yeah.
7: Oh, that's too bad.
8: Yeah. Hurt his high ankle sprain, I do believe. So man. He's not going to play again in the preseason.
7: Loved that guy at Notre Dame.
8: Yeah.
7: And I don't like Notre Dame, but boy, I loved watching him play.
8: And he's in Arizona. Stuck in Arizona has to be.
7: Well, that's what happens when you pick high.
8: Yeah, that's true. Those guys. You are right about that. All right, it's 12:09. Lunchtime with the Invasion rolls along. We'll get back into the NFL at 12:30. But coming up next, let's bring out the bucket. Talk some hoops. We'll do it next here on The Ticket.

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3: 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The California portion of Cowboys training camp winding down. Brian Schottenheimer has been impressed by the team after 13 practices.
4: Man, I love the way we practice against ourselves. Excited. Going to be a full two-hour practice today. Pads, one-on-ones. We're still very much in the training camp mode. Training camp will last about another 10 days. Even when we leave Oxnard, we're still in training camp mode.
3: They will jump on a chartered flight to Arizona as preseason game number 2 kicks off late tomorrow night at 9 p.m. The Rangers seeking revenge on their division opponent, the Angels, tonight. L.A. took 3 of 4 from Texas about a week ago in Anaheim. Mackenzie Gore opposes Reed Detmers in a battle of southpaws at Globe Life Field. 7:15, the first pitch. It'll be an Apple TV broadcast. And it's the BMW Championship in St. Louis. J.J. Spahn was tied with 3 others after round 1 for the top spot at 6-under. He's had a good start to day 2, birdieing 4 straight on the front 9. He now has sole possession of first place at 11-under. Michael Thor Bjornsson, 3 shots back. Patrick Cantlay and Rory McIlroy, each 7-under. 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
6: 12:16 on The Ticket. I'm Rich Phillips, sitting along Donnie Dew here on The Invasion. Take you up till 1 o'clock. We'll mix with a sweet spot right before then. We've got some NFL to talk in our next segment, but Donovan has his bucket full of basketball right here and has dropped it on the table for us here today.
7: Let's talk some hoops, man. So
6: we got a lot of money to talk about.
7: I know. We saw watch any of the Wings game last night. They went to the suites to show Cooper Flagg and Derek Lively, both in a suite, watching Indiana and Dallas.
6: Guess how they afford that?
7: I don't know. I don't know how they can afford it. I'm pretty sure they got hooked up. Getting excited about this season and how we look at college athletics, and there are times to where you need a scorecard to see where everybody is going because of the transfer portal. It kind of feels like basketball is this way now because this offseason has been pretty mad as far as the movement around the league. And I think there are going to be a lot of people. Once you get training camp going and maybe some preseason games and before the regular season starts, you're going to look around and go, oh, yeah, I didn't realize he was playing for them now. Oh, my gosh, he went there? Like, where's so-and-so? It's just wild because of the money. Because of the second apron, because of how these finances are going with these teams, they have to move around because they can't afford to pay everybody.
6: And like we talked about yesterday, too, trades in the league, it's never two teams anymore.
7: Right.
6: It's 4, 5, 6 teams are getting involved because somebody's got a chance to dump some money here and get a pick there.
7: And it's money for money there in the league. You can't go like baseball and football and just trade picks for whatever salary it is. That has to match somehow.
6: And you trade for guys just so you can release them and
7: cut
6: have their slot.
7: Yep.
6: Yeah.
7: And you know, the Mavericks roster is not done. They have, I believe they have 16 guaranteed contracts that they're going to have to give up. Come off of one of them, and everyone thinks it's going to be Klay Thompson. And a lot of people around the league, I think they're waiting to see if the Mavericks are going to buy him out.
6: Yeah.
7: And then you can get him at a cheaper rate.
6: Nobody wants to trade for him.
7: Right. And I mean, and it's only $16.6 million.
6: Drop in the bucket these days.
7: For his salary. So it's not like it's going to break anyone, but people are so conscious about these finances, man, that, all right, you know what? You buy him out, you have to pay the majority of this, and we can get him for a veteran's minimum or something. So that's what will go on our books. So I think it's going to happen. I don't think Klay Thompson is going to be on this team at the start of next year, but we'll see. We'll see how it goes. But the news came down yesterday, and we talked a little bit about it, and it was James Harden signing his new deal with the Cleveland Cavaliers. 3 years, $97 million. He had a $42.3 million player option that he declined. And it was like, okay, they were in the running to get LeBron, and we'll see what the finances are to see how your new deal is going to go. and you wait and you wait, and then LeBron makes his decision, and then you wait and wait. And I was a bit surprised because they made a couple of other moves, and then they signed James Harden to this 3-year, $97 million contract. So he gets this. He's 30. He'll turn 37 on the 26th of August. Oh, next week. It's his birthday. He'll be 37. And in this deal, he has a player option for 28-29 and a trade kicker. The option is a player option. He'll be 39 years old. What's 3 and 97? That's $32.3 million. Yeah, $32.3 million, and he'll be making that at year 39. Now, when this deal is done, he will have made $500 million in his career. And only two right now have eclipsed the $500 million mark in their career earnings. And it's not hard to know who those two guys are. That's LeBron James and Kevin Durant. They've made over $500 million. Right now, Harden is at $414 million. So at the end of this guaranteed deal, he'll be over $500 million. Now, he won't be the only one that will join this club this season, because Steph Curry will be a member of the $500 million salary club, because he's making $62.5 million this year.
6: That is insane.
7: And that will pump him over $500 million.
8: I like money.
6: How much money are the teams making if they can pay a guy 62.5?
7: Man, the Supermax, and he's not even the highest paid player in the league.
6: No.
7: So
6: a few other guys are going to get there soon.
7: Yes, because in 27-28, Paul George will join the $500 million salary club. And then Joel Embiid, in the final year of his deal in 28-29, will also join the $500 million salary club.
6: And then surely Luka's next contract will put him into the $500 million club, because he's over $200 on his current deal.
7: And yes, and he'll get over $300 million in the next deal. Right. Jokic, when he signs his new deal at the end of that deal, he'll be over $500 million. And it's just now, with the money that's being made and the salary cap going up and up and the salaries going up and up, and if you make an all-pro team, hell, if you even make the all-star game, or just anything that will drive these Supermax and these salaries up. Because Wemby actually took a little bit of a pay cut. He didn't sign his Supermax.
6: Right.
7: He signed a huge deal, but it wasn't the Supermax all that he could have gotten. You've seen Jalen Brunson leave a little money on the table that he can get on the back end. Because now that he brought a championship, there's not a chance in hell the next deal he signs is going to have any stinking discounts in it. Unless he's just a cool dude. Unless he says, "All right, you know what, we need to build around." Because, yeah, the salaries are going up, but I just don't think the salary cap is dictating the movement in player salaries so they can keep everyone that you draft paid, because that second apron scares the water out of every single team out there.
6: It still is amazing where they're at and able to do salaries. It's all based off of their national TV, for sure. Because look at the Mavericks' local TV. It's a mess.
7: Yeah, I would think all...
6: on a channel that nobody can get.
7: Right. Yeah, no, it's all, it is all a mess model locally, but you have
6: but all that national
7: streaming
6: money.
7: Services now that are fighting and paying Amazon money
6: in there
7: that.
6: Now. Yep. Yeah, it is insane the amount of money that they're pulling in. And now, I mean, gosh, they're what... prime time games are getting on weeknights on through NBC because they've changed the landscape that much. I guess it's easier to in the association as opposed to like Major League Baseball, because you got half the number of players you got to pay, and that's where I think a lot of it comes.
7: Sure,
6: you only pay half the number, and compared to football, you paid so few players.
7: Right, man. I never thought it would be the case, because basketball on TV is just basketball on TV. It's something about it being on NBC that just makes it a little bit better in my eyes. I don't know why, but just going back to when I first fell in love with the sport, and it's the theme song on the NBA on NBC, and now that it's back, it's some of the same announcers you see on other channels, but something about going to Channel 5, man, makes me happy about the NBA.
6: See, I was a NBA on CBS.
7: Were you really?
6: Oh, back in the 80s?
7: I was an NBC guy. Now that it's back, and that's Tirico, who I think 90s. Is really good. Tirico is great.
6: He has his moments.
7: And Reggie Miller is, you know, controversial. He's fine.
6: I actually like him.
7: Yeah, he's fine. I think a lot of people hate on him, but...
6: I think he has some good analysis. but he's also goofy.
7: He is very goofy.
6: Funny moments. It's better than having, who was the, it was Van Gundy and Mark Dan Jackson. Marino. Is that who it was?
7: It wasn't Dan Marino.
6: Who, they showed up with their agenda that they wanted to discuss during the game because they rarely talked about the game. They had their agenda they had to run down.
7: Oh, really?
6: Yeah.
7: I never knew that.
6: Oh, gosh. They wanted to run down. That's what it sounded like.
7: Oh, okay.
6: That they had their agenda that they're going to get these points in about the league. And about
7: get on a soapbox instead of analyzing the
6: game.
7: Instead
6: of just analyzing what's happening in the game. It drove me nuts. They're definitely better that way. But I like Reggie Miller on there.
7: Yeah, he's fine. But yeah, you think about these salaries and how it's going to escalate. And we always talked about this in other sports. And it feels like in football, we've kind of bumped our heads as far as the salaries for quarterbacks will go. Because once that got his, you were thinking, okay, who's going to be the next to eclipse that? And we haven't seen it.
6: Mm-mm.
7: We haven't seen the, well, Patrick Mahomes just got his deal.
6: He's going to do it, yeah.
7: Right. He got his new deal, and he eclipsed the $60 million mark. But I thought it's about timing, and everyone's going to get over that. And I thought for a while, maybe we bumped our heads on the ceiling of the salary in some of these players. And it doesn't feel like that's the way in basketball, man, because every time you hear about a player that's going to be up for a Supermax contract, it's $72 million. And then $73 and $74 million. It is crazy to think that when Jordan got his $30 million a year back in the 90s, I cannot believe that because he was making the 30, and I think the next highest was around 12
6: right.
7: or 13 or something like that. And now you're getting cats that's in the 70s.
6: And not always the lead dogs. What Oklahoma City's able to do with their salaries is ridiculous. With what they've got, four guys signed to massive deals in the last 2 years.
7: Yeah, Chet Holmgren got his. Jalen Williams got his, and Shea did also. And now the highest paid player in the league now is Steph at 62.5. But you have some of these guys that are going to get these new deals or up for these new extensions that's going to eclipse that. Because the Joker right now is at 59. Giannis is at 58.5. Anthony Davis is at 58.5. Along with Jason Tatum.
6: I think he's at his ceiling, by the way.
7: No, he can't bump his head. He'll be out for 4 weeks if he bumps his head on the salary ceiling. Karl Anthony Towns is at 57. Jimmy Butler is at 56. So, man, it's just the money is so, so big in the NBA. All right, it's 12:27. That's the bucket. We'll have more buckets of basketball because we're getting closer to basketball season as training camps will start, preseason, and then the regular season will be here before you know it. Lunchtime with the Invasion rolls along. It's Rich Phillips in for Matt McLaren and Donovan Lewis. Let's talk a little NFL next here on The Ticket.
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2: Thank you, Travis. It is 1233 on The Ticket. This is The Invasion. I'm Rich Phillips. I'll be back one more day on Monday. As Matt McLaren is having a five-day fantasy football draft, right? Is that what he's doing?
3: Yeah.
4: Down in H-Town.
2: I enjoy sitting in with Donovan.
3: They go two rounds a day.
2: Well, I mean, they got drinking to do in between, right?
3: No question about it. That is probably a so much beer being consumed down there by those fellas. And well, rightfully so.
2: How many breweries has Matt been to by now?
3: Today is Friday. He's been down there Thursday. I would say at least four.
2: Unbelievable. Nothing wrong with that?
3: Yeah, at least four.
2: All right. Speaking of football, let's talk a little NFL here, and we kind of touched on this earlier when we previewed the LA Rams for the upcoming season. It's getting more and more likely, I think, that they're going to make another pass-rushing addition to that team, as Aaron Donald has now held, I believe, his second or third workout for the team at their training facility. He's 35. And which makes him young, by the way, right?
3: Sure.
2: I mean, Cowboys got a 37-year-old.
3: Yes, they did, and everyone's excited. But
2: now that 37-year-old's been playing, and Aaron Donald has not. He last played in 2023. But I think his interest was piqued when they added Myles Garrett to that defense there.
3: Got that ring and said, you know what? There's a really good chance of getting another one. So let's see if we come out and go play with Myles Garrett. I'm pretty sure they had several phone calls together to say, come on, man, let's do this thing. And he's working out for them. And if that happens, man, that is going to be a you want to talk about the defense being – I don't know if it's the level of the Cowboys, what they expect out of their defense as far as the amount of how much better they're going to get from one year to the next. But, man, McDuffie, Garrett, and Donald additions to a defense in one year – that's insane.
2: And you're thinking that Aaron Donald probably would be playing like what we think Von Miller is going to be playing here. Select snaps, you know?
3: Right.
2: 35% of the snaps, maybe, because pass rushing situations.
3: Just in the middle of that defense, going and getting after the quarterback right there in the middle as Garrett is just wreaking havoc on the other side. Don't know how much of the game you watched last night between the Texans and the Raiders.
2: You know how much I watched.
3: Zero.
2: Thank you.
3: 0 seconds. But they did have almost, I don't know why I want to call him Francisco Mendoza. Fernando Mendoza.
5: Francisco Mendoza.
3: Okay, because Corby does. Maybe that's the reason why I want to do that.
2: Is that his brother's name?
3: No clue.
2: Because he just transferred too.
3: I have no idea. But he started. He had a pick six. It didn't play as well as he did in the first week, but he didn't play the second half. And our conversation has been about the last time a 1-1 was drafted, stepped on the field, and didn't play, immediately get thrown into the fire to play. Because that's what they do with quarterbacks, not even the 1-1. It's first round, hell, it may be second round quarterbacks you want to throw into the fire to see what you have. And he played okay yesterday. They actually came back and won that game. But I'm just interested in all the different quarterback situations that you have around the league and who's going to start and everything that's up in the air, because I don't believe that Michael Penix is officially ready to go in Atlanta. But, man, I wouldn't think that they would want to start Tua over Michael Penix. If he's healthy and he's ready, I would think if I'm Atlanta, I would rather have him in there than Tua. I know what Tua is. I know what you're going to get out of him.
2: You're going to get a concussion out of him, aren't you?
3: That, and, you know, it's just – just kind of okay kind of play. And you invested really heavily in Michael Penix with drafting him that early. So I would think once he's healthy, then he'll be out there in the mix.
2: So this is what Kirk Cousins has become.
3: Okay.
2: The guy who's the quarterback that's playing in front of the top of the first-round draft pick, right?
3: Mm-hmm.
2: Because he did that in Atlanta.
3: He did.
2: And he's going to probably be doing that here in Vegas to start the season.
3: It's who he is.
2: Hey.
3: He's the bridge quarterback now.
2: He's doing well by it.
3: And you know what? Rolled into the league being the third round quarterback after they selected the first round quarterback,
2: right?
3: with Washington.
2: That's
3: when,
2: right,
3: he first came into the league.
2: Did he come
3: fourth
2: in?
3: Round. I'm sorry. It was a fourth round pick.
2: He came in the same year as RG3, right?
3: Yeah. They picked him.
2: Who thought he'd still be around, and RG3 is long gone,
3: right,
2: for the league.
3: Right. And Kirk Cousins comes in, he gets that job, and he's made so much money around the league. As far as bouncing around with those teams, but they know that's a Band-Aid fix with the Raiders as far as their quarterback position goes, and Mendoza is going to be the actual answer that they have.
2: By the way, Alberto is his brother, who transferred from Indiana to Georgia Tech this year.
3: Is he starting?
2: I do not know.
3: Okay, all right.
2: Because they've got to replace Haynes King there, I know.
3: So I saw a video from Todd Monken, the new head coach over in Cleveland, and he's – was pretty happy that they felt like that they belonged on the field in preseason, the game
2: boy,
3: that they
2: that's
3: played.
2: Good.
3: That,
2: boy,
3: you want to talk about expectations and where the bar is
2: for
3: certain teams.
2: They're low.
3: They are very low when you're throwing that down. And I think that's another one that's up for grabs as far as the starting quarterback position goes, or it hasn't been named yet. But I would suspect that there is not a chance in hell Deshaun Watson is not starting in Cleveland. But the contract that they gave him and the money that he's making and the non-production that they've gotten out of him, there's not a chance he's not QB1 in week one.
2: How many years has he got left?
3: Man, I thought they added like a void year or two on his deal, because it was a 5-year deal that he signed
2: that was all
3: fully
2: guaranteed.
3: Right. That was another one that you thought that was going to be the way of the
2: way of the world,
3: the quarterback landscape when he got his, and they were like, no, thank you.
6: Void year after this season.
3: After this season. All right, so
2: okay.
3: Technically this is his last year on his contract.
2: They got to get something out of him, right?
3: They have to.
2: Because they haven't gotten anything hardly.
3: That is, it's amazing that situation and the injuries or whatever it is, it's just, man, that's the worst contract in the history of the NFL.
2: Yes. Hands down.
3: I can't think of another one that's going to cause with the least amount of production that you got out of him from Deshaun Watson. He's 30. He'll be 31 years old. He's 31 years old right now, and on the last year of that deal. So
2: it was so curious that they did that, because it's not like he came in with this spotless record. Remember, he had lawsuit after lawsuit against him.
3: Right.
2: From the massage therapist.
3: And it just, hey, he was... Give it up for Mulligata, man. He just pulled the wool over. And not only did he sign that long-term deal, the assets that they got from Cleveland,
2: mm-hmm,
3: in Houston for him to come over there. And the last year before he signed that deal after the 2020 season, I believe. And they had made the playoffs those first couple of years, the 2 years that he was the full-time starter. And then that last year was 4-12. Now, he threw for almost 5,000 yards that year.
2: Yeah, that's wonderful.
3: But they were 4-12 as a team, and he still got that deal, man. That is, they have to be regretting that. I'm trying to think of other teams out there that have the quarterback situation still kind of up in the air.
2: So did they sign him going into 21 knowing he was hurt? Because he missed the whole year.
3: Yeah, I feel like he didn't sign until 22.
2: Okay. And he's yet to eclipse 12,000 yards in a season.
3: 1,200 yards.
2: 1,200 yards in a season in Cleveland.
3: No. In the years that he started in Cleveland, six games, and seven games. So 19 games in Cleveland in those years for that contract, for that money. And then you're wrestling with the fact that you're still talking about who's going to start in Cleveland with the fifth rounder that you're going against.
2: There's no way there's been a worse contract. You're right.
3: Can't be. No. So let's touch on a little bit. I know we kind of glossed over it at the beginning of this lunch segment as far as the Dallas and Arizona game. As they go the last game on Saturday, 9 o'clock start. So you have something to do on Saturday afternoon, evening. That's fine. You get home. There'll be a kickoff at 9 for Cowboys and Cardinals. And it looks like it's going to be Joe Milton that's going to get the start for the Cowboys. And I think that if he has a productive two games here, he'll win the backup quarterback job here in Dallas. I do think because of the time that he's been here, the year before Sam Howell, that gives him a little bit of an edge if they're both playing kind of at the same level. Because it feels like he's kind of harnessed the arm and not throwing willy-nilly and all over the place. At least that was game one. Now, you still have a couple of games out there to go lose that thing. This one is seriously, truly still up for grabs.
2: They're still probably going to both be here, right?
3: I would think, yeah. They always have the emergency quarterback that dresses out.
2: Yeah.
3: But, and that's going to be one of those two. I wonder if you'll just keep those three and not even expose one of them to waivers to kind of bring them back.
2: Yeah.
3: I don't know.
2: Yeah, that maybe I think that'd be the only way they'd be gone if you do that, trying to keep somebody else on your roster and you blow a guy through waivers. Those would be two hard guys, I would think, to totally clear waivers.
3: You think so? I think sometimes we always overestimate the
2: guys
3: the
2: who player that backups who have had experience though.
3: Yeah, Milton's experience is that one game in New England.
2: Well, Cowboys were sure impressed by it.
3: Was that a six-rounder that they sent to go get him? Yeah, because they didn't have anyone else around here. It's another position that they don't take seriously. So we'll be here. Rich will be here on Monday. We will talk Cowboys and Cardinals because preseason game two.
2: You're forcing me to watch this thing Saturday night.
3: Yes.
2: Okay.
3: At least I may the first
2: watch it,
3: half.
2: I may watch it Sunday afternoon. Or, but.
3: What about Sunday night? Like before you go to bed?
2: Maybe.
3: Kind of power through it before you
2: go to
3: bed.
2: Maybe do that. Yeah,
3: it's 12:45. Lunchtime with the invasion is wrapping up. We come back. We mix with the sweet spot. That's next here on The Ticket.
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0: First round draft pick safety Caleb Downs learned a lot during his first training camp in Oxnard. The Cowboys rookie enjoyed his time in California.
1: It was a great time, honestly. I love the energy and everything that's around here. Everything's really focused. They give you everything you need, and I feel like that's such a positive for camp, just making sure that you're locked in and focused. So I feel like it went well, learned a lot, got more confident. That's the biggest thing, and just ready to go compete.
0: Head coach Brian Schottenheimer saying they have not made final decisions on which starters will play tomorrow night in Glendale for preseason game number two. Someone has to win the American League West. It is a race to the top of mediocrity. No team in the division has a winning record, and each of the top three teams, the Astros, Rangers, and Mariners, have a run differential of minus 46. Texas won last night, and the Astros lost, so the Rangers just one game back. They have a divisional matchup with the Angels this weekend. It begins at 7:15 tonight in Arlington. And American businessman Mark Stad has completed a deal to become the controlling owner and largest shareholder of the Minnesota Timberwolves and the WNBA's Minnesota Lynx. He buys the majority of Mark Lohr's stake at a valuation of $4.5 billion. Lohr will retain a minority stake, while co-owner Alex Rodriguez will increase his equity in the teams. That is the Ticket Ticker. I'm Kevin Landrum, Sports Radio 96.7 and 1310. The Ticket.
2: 3 till 7 this afternoon on The Ticket is all about the Snake and Sturm, and we're adding in a dose of Davey, too. It's The Hardline. 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
3: 12:53 here on The Ticket. Winding things down here on The Invasion. He's Donovan Lewis. I'm Rich Phillips. I'll be back with you on Monday as we break down play-by-play of Cowboys Cardinals, right?
4: Yep.
3: Every play.
5: Yes.
6: What worked, what didn't work, what we scratched from the playbook, what we'd include, everything going down as the Cardinals and the Cowboys kick at 9 o'clock on Saturday.
3: You got bigger doings, though.
6: Tonight, it's the Quiet Storm, baby. Whoa. 7 o'clock tonight. And I am pledging to go until 2 a.m., maybe even longer if I'm feeling like I'm in the mood. Did it last year, man. Had a really fun time. It was a check mark off of my bucket list as far as things that I wanted to do. When I was growing up, being a radio nerd, listened to the Quiet Storm all the time growing up, and I always wanted to present it. So we got a chance, and we're doing it again. It's, you know, you pay tribute to the people that did it beforehand. I know I shouted out Rudy V and actually reached out to him on social media to tell him what I was doing last year and then again this year. So hopefully he'll get a chance to listen to that, which would be very cool because that dude is the one that I remember the most doing the Quiet Storm. So join me, 7 o'clock. Let's have it on in the background as you're going about your weekend, your Friday night. Call over your lady, have a little slow dance in the kitchen, in the living room, in the dining room. Do whatever else you want to do as I'm in the background with my sexy voice, my tones.
3: Any room.
7: Yeah.
3: Just any room.
6: Any room. It doesn't matter. It's your house.
3: Out the pool.
6: Why not? You have speakers outside?
3: I do.
6: Go for it.
3: I do, as a matter
6: of fact. A little slow dance in the deep end?
3: I don't have a deep end.
6: That's good. I'm glad you don't. That's the perfect situation. So 7 o'clock tonight. We are rolling through. It's not a lot of talking for me either, man. I let the music do the talking.
3: You got to tell some stories about the songs, though, don't you?
6: We don't try and dominate this conversation, man. We are definitely letting the music is the star.
3: Were you ever a DJ in your radio career? Other than this,
6: I mean, I did a few shifts at the Bone.
7: Well, music.
6: But other than that, no,
3: no,
6: no.
3: Oh,
6: because that's what
3: you missed out.
6: I mean, you know, just. Growing up, I thought radio was the urban stations. I thought I was going to do R&B or whatever it was. I didn't know talk radio existed. When I got the job at KLIF, I had no clue that station was on the dial. Never heard of it. Seriously.
3: But you had to think you were going to be a DJ then, right?
6: Right. Yeah, I thought
3: but
6: I was going to be
3: never,
6: a DJ. I always thought I was going to be
3: college. You weren't a DJ.
6: I thought I was going to be a club DJ.
3: Oh.
6: I got, actually, my wife bought me 2 turntables and a microphone for a gift 1 year. So I was at the house.
3: Why haven't we had that here yet?
6: I was at the house trying to
3: need to have that in Monday.
6: Cut and scratch and do all that. Yeah,
3: Lunch with the Invasion Monday.
6: That was going to be a club DJ.
7: So you got 2 turntables and a microphone?
6: Oh, not
7: That's
6: anymore.
7: That's a Beck song.
6: Not anymore.
7: Where it's at?
6: I sold those when I knew I wasn't going to be a club DJ. One day, one of my fraternity brothers, he was a DJ. And he had a late class on a Thursday night, but he was scheduled to do a party. And he's like, hey, man, won't you watch the tables for me until I get there? So that was my chance. I was starting. And there was one particular tune on an album from the group Houdini that had a mix of all their songs, like, at the end. It was like a pre-done mix. But it sounded like I was doing it. So when I put the track on, I had the headphones on listening to what I was going to play next.
4: Everybody's like, yeah.
6: Yeah, and it was scratching in and it was mixing in and everybody turned around and looked at me. All right, there we go. And I was hamming it up I wasn't doing a thing. It was built into the song. And that was the one time I actually DJed in front of a crowd. I didn't do it again.
5: But in college radio, you were never a DJ?
6: Nope.
5: Wow.
6: Nope.
5: Sean?
7: No, I was always news and sports at KNTU. Never did the jazz DJ shift.
5: I was morning drive.
6: Were you? Okay.
5: Cranking out the hot jazz hits on 88.1 KNTU. And then my first full-time job, midday DJ at Hit 106.5 KXGM, Munster, Gainesville.
6: Heck yeah.
5: Absolutely. Munster.
6: Let's go.
8: The Munster.
6: Nice. Spinning the hits.
5: The tower was in Munster, which is like 17 miles west of Gainesville. But we were on the downtown square and had the hottest hits of the 60s, the 70s, the 80s, and today.
7: Was there a big window that you could look out onto the square as you did your DJ shift and people could walk by? And
5: sure. Yeah, well, I mean, we had a big lobby area, but yeah, okay. We could see outside for sure of the courthouse square there.
7: So unlike this place.
5: Correct. Right,
9: right. Oh, yeah.
5: Yeah, well, we had to look through the lobby.
8: Still Munster.
5: But then the lobby had a big window out front, yeah. And so, we had the DJ booth looked into the lobby.
6: Our big radio station was KETR.
5: I'm familiar with it.
6: 88.9, I think that's on the dial.
5: Mm, yeah.
7: The Eater.
6: And I never I never worked a shift there, but they had a cable channel. Cable KKOM, Cable Channel 3, where all of the freshmen, if you were in an announcing class, you did a few shifts on the cable channel network. So if you were
5: doing
6: in commerce
5: or something,
6: you're in commerce. No, you played records.
5: Oh.
6: And you would turn to Channel 3 and they'd have all the ads scrolling across the TV and the students would do
5: the
6: background. Yeah, the audio in the back. And you can bring your own records and spin and do shifts on that. I promise you I have a videotape of that on it. I just have to scrounge around and try and find it.
5: All right, Monday.
6: I'll try my best to find that videotape because you want to talk about big dog in school sounding when on KLIF. You may not understand what the hell I'm saying on the KKOM.
7: Did you do like wacky FM stuff, like putting the wattage in the cottage and
6: No.
7: Gigahertz up your skirts and all that?
5: That's terrible.
6: The bounce in your step. No, I wanted to. I was trying to play love music like I'm doing tonight.
7: Okay.
6: They gave you the. You could bring in your own music, your own tracks. So I would. I'll try and find it. I doubt if I will, but there's a videotape somewhere of all the ads scrolling across the TV and these tones in the background.
7: You guys brought me back today when you were talking about the school dance. And how there would be a rhythm to what the DJ was doing. You had to, and you're a genius because if you want to slow dance with a girl, you should at least fast dance for a bit or be in the vicinity to swoop in and just throw it out there.
6: Like it was almost every 15 minutes. They would play slow songs three times an hour, and you can kind of tell when it was winding down. So you go,
7: you're like, oh man, we're due.
6: Let me go grab this girl and dance. And you're out there a couple of minutes, and all of a sudden, you hear the slow music. You go,
5: all right.
7: Let's slow it down.
6: And then, boom, there you go. It worked. Like a wise man once said, it worked.
7: Did you guys have chaperones like we did at our dances to where they're like walking around making sure that
6: we definitely
7: nobody's
6: did in middle school
7: freak dancing too much as they did in the 90s?
6: We definitely did in middle school, but I don't remember being chaperoned. There had to have been some teachers there in high school, but, you know, I guess I just didn't even pay attention.
7: And they're just all high.
6: They had to be.
7: Yeah, you're just like, man,
6: the
7: I gotta
6: flask
7: get through
6: in the
7: somehow.
6: Pocket. Yeah. Like, look, I got to get through this dance. I don't want to be here anyway.
5: Yeah, again, I never went to a junior high dance, and I only went to high school dances when I had a date.
7: Well, that's, you know, certainty there.
5: It was like homecoming, Valentine's Day, and prom.
7: You're not worried about trying to find somebody to dance with if you have a date.
5: Absolutely.
7: That's just the default.
5: I was doing better with my date than Napoleon Dynamite was, yes.
9: Tell your date you like her sleeves.
5: Yeah.
9: They're real big.
7: Genius movie.
5: Didn't get picked up in a low rider.
6: Yeah, I wasn't the one to try and bring dates to the parties.
9: Sand to the beach?
6: Yeah. Our whole mission was trying to get as many phone numbers as you could. So you had the pen and the paper, and you walk, man, I got four phone numbers. That's what we did.
7: You guys had, like, outside parties that weren't school-sanctioned. That's what I got from the segment today.
6: No. We had school parties when I was in high school.
7: Right.
6: In college, of course, you had the outside parties.
7: Okay, you made it sound like you guys would have just your own dance parties at somebody's house or at a,
6: oh, no, no,
7: a
6: no,
7: place.
6: No, no.
7: Okay.
6: No.
7: This was through
6: all
7: the school.
6: School.
7: Okay.
6: Yeah.
7: Okay.
6: Yeah. All in school.
7: I was going to say, I'm like, damn, Donovan. Mm-hmm.
6: No. It was kind of rough because, you know, you're going back downtown for a Friday night dance at school. So that's why I think they had it during school hours, which was great. I don't think I've ever heard of any school doing that, but we'd cut the period short, 5th, 6th, and 7th, and boom, last hour of school, we're in the gym and cabbage patching, and you're doing
7: really?
6: Everything. Yeah, and then you go home on the bus. We're like the dogs at dog care. When they dance so hard and they fall asleep on the bus ride home, and they're tired when they get home. We use everything in the gym as we're just bouncing around like idiots out there in the gym.
7: Did they cancel classes in Lake Dallas to have dances at the end of the day, Milo?
9: No, we had... I think in high school, we only had prom was the only, like, dance style thing.
7: No, homecoming,
9: like, we had homecoming
7: dance.
9: Week, but we didn't have a dance.
6: Really?
9: But we had, in middle school, we had them, like, at least once a quarter. Like, homecoming, something near winter break, spring. Mm-hmm. Like, we had them all the time. It probably got a little too out of hand. That's why they didn't have them in high school anymore.
6: Yeah. We had a band ball in the eighth grade.
5: Band ball?
6: Yeah, we dressed up tuxedos.
7: Yeah, they still do banquets.
6: Yeah.
7: Yeah.
9: Do you remember the first girl you danced with at a school dance?
6: Yes.
7: I think we all do, right?
6: Yeah.
7: We had to.
6: Heck yeah. Her name was Nicole.
9: Okay.
4: Nailed it.
6: I'd love to look
7: I dance with Morgan.
6: Nice.
7: I do summon a little courage to just throw it out there. But she said yes, Donna.
6: Heck yeah.
8: You got this.
6: Got to shoot your shot, man.
5: I took Donna.
7: All right.
9: You knew Donna.
7: You knew a girl and Donna was her name?
5: Yes, exactly.
6: Well, those voices are Sean Bass and David Mino. No diamond
4: sweet.
6: Talk tonight because of the quiet storm.
9: Oh, man.
6: I think you could work it in.
7: I don't know.
9: It's
6: with the background.
5: They got a bed music the whole time.
7: We're not gonna talk about an Elias Diaz sack bun in the seventh inning.
6: Teddy Pendergrass is just crooning all over the place.
7: Got some Keith Sweat queued up.
9: Another Evan Carter 0-for-4 tonight.
5: Big catch last night. Big catch.
9: That was a good catch. Good play in center field.
7: Here's all for one.
5: It's why he needs to learn to hit about 230 because he needs to be out there.
9: Well, he stranded five runners by himself. So
6: there would not be any all for one play tonight.
5: I swear.
6: No all for one.
7: I swear this Rangers offense is terrible.
6: What's on the show today, fellas?
5: And the stars in the sky.
6: The roof was closed.
7: NIT break 235.
6: Yep.
7: We will talk DeGrom at 155 because you guys had an interesting conversation. We had one last night about where he lands when he's done.
6: Yeah. DeGrom! DeGrom! All right, sweet spot
9: right.
6: Next. Quad
5: Somebody
6: Storm
5: tonight.
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2: Good. I mean, I almost want to say great. It's been a successful camp. Can't hang your hat on. Everything we did is exactly what we're going to do. We're going to move forward, and this is the team, and we don't need to get any better because that's absolutely not true. And hell, we've still got two more weeks of training camp.
1: Dak led the league in completions last season with 404, the second time in his career he's led the league in that category. He, along with the rest of the offensive starters, will watch backup quarterbacks Joe Milton and Sam Howell lead the team against the Cardinals tomorrow night. Kinzie Gore on the mound tonight for the Rangers. He's worked around traffic in his last three outings, surrendering 15 hits and 7 walks in 17 innings, but his ERA in that span just 2.12, and Texas has won each of those starts. He faces the Angels tonight, who have taken 7 of the 10 meetings this season. They'll get underway at 7:15. And Cleveland Browns tight end Daquan Wright becomes the first NFL player to enter the NCAA transfer portal, with more likely to follow. The undrafted rookie from Ole Miss is currently on the Browns roster. He's one of 16 players who plan to head back to college after a judge in Louisiana granted a temporary restraining order against the NCAA over their 5-year eligibility rule. Ticker also brought to you by Bike Mart. 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And remember, life is better on a bike from Bike Mart. That is the Ticket Ticker. I'm Kevin Landrum, Sports Radio 96.7 and 1310, The Ticket.
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4: There's a difference. It's either the length is not right, it's too thin, it's too thick. It's just, you know, you find your sweet spot.
5: Did you see the longer clip of Sister Jean's pitch?
6: No.
5: Because she did kind of a elaborate wind-up.
6: Yeah, it's the...
5: Yeah, she was like, hamana, hamana, hamana.
7: Yeah. They got her striking out Javi Baez here with the slider.
6: God, what if he would have rocketed one right back at her temple?
7: Well, I don't think it's real, Corey.
5: Yeah, there wasn't really a batter in the batter's box.
8: Swinging as hard as he can.
9: And then they had that whole flag burning.
8: Yeah,
9: the flag in the locker room.
6: Okay.
9: Are you serious? You thought you didn't think that was real.
6: I did. He just showed it to me.
7: Man, Baez can't hit the outside off speed.
8: She's awesome.
5: He can't hit a 103-year-old.
6: I thought maybe it was just like
7: how embarrassing for this guy.
6: Like a playlet up there.
5: That is
7: what if he hit her? How reckless is that dude?
9: He's just all defeated and slump shoulder too.
7: Was he Chris Davis?
3: Once again, The Ticket presents Why Today Doesn't Suck.
6: Dude, you suck.
3: And now, here are your hosts, Sean Bass and David Mino.
10: Why Today Doesn't Suck is brought to you by Eatsy's Market and Bakery.
6: Atta boy, Colin. Colin got a full sentence out there.
8: Oh, no.
5: Or Connor. Yeah.
8: Oh, no, Connor.
6: We're encouraging you to speak more on these shows.
8: Yeah, Colin, talk some more, buddy.
7: Good job, Cooper.
10: Sports.
6: What did I say? Colin? Connor.
8: He's
6: can
8: Chuck.
10: It's okay.
8: Chuck. Okay.
7: Corey.
6: Killer. High bid for the tremendous package for the Cotton Bowl.
11: But now you get to hear from three of the biggest personalities in sports history. Are you ready?
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13: 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He's David Mino. I'm Sean Bass, and you good sweet P1. You have landed in the sweet spot on this Friday, the

0: 21st of August, 2026. We thank you so much for being by the radio channel. It's Justin Montemayor produces this here program. Matt Birmingham has the day off, so the very capable Connor Caldwell at the helm, making everything sound so, so good. Don't call him Colin. And bringing you news with tickers at 10 and 50 past the hour, it is the speckled, the freckled, and the very handsome Kevin Landrum. The tickers at 10 and 50 past the hour. Happy Friday, Dale.
1: Happy Friday, Sean. We've made it through another week. Excited to listen to the Quiet Storm tonight.
0: Yes.
1: Donovan giving us a night off from Diamond Talk. We did have a fun one last night, and we had a good Jacob deGrom discussion that we're going to carry over and do more about at 1:55 today.
0: And by the way, I know this probably affects a very small percentage of our listenership right now, but last night, getting back up here to do Diamond Talk was probably the toughest time, I think, collectively we've ever had getting back to the radio station, because we had over 20,000 last night at the American Airlines Center as Caitlin Clark and the Fever were here taking on Paige and the Wings. Good win for the Wings.
1: Yeah.
0: But I've never seen traffic that bad, even for like a Stars or Mavs playoff game, big concert, you name it.
1: I'm right there with you. Like, and we came in from different ways, so I took the tollway. And usually if there's, like, we deal with Mavs games and stuff, and I'll usually take the tollway to where it shoots out at Harry Hines, and you've got, you know, six lanes or so to get over.
0: Right.
1: It's easier to get in that way, and I can, with decent traffic, I can get from my place to here in about 20 to 25 minutes if there's arena traffic. It took me damn near 90 minutes last night.
0: Wow.
1: And just from getting to Harry Hines to the parking garage was well over an hour. And I texted you about 40 minutes in saying, and it's the kind of traffic where you're not just, you know, rush hour type stuff. You're sitting in your car and you're not moving.
0: And you're wondering
1: traffic.
0: What is happening
1: yes.
0: in front of you. It took me about 25 minutes from the time I exited Continental off 35 to get over here, which I don't know if it was less staff for the, like, the traffic cops, but it felt pretty normal on that front. People just didn't know what lane to be in. It was an absolute S show.
1: So we had the game on the bottom left TV last night, and it looked like the lower bowl was full, completely
0: they
1: full.
0: Said
1: we
0: it was
1: didn't
0: a sellout
1: see
0: last night.
1: Okay.
0: They said 20,000, which
1: so that's yeah
0: that's capacity.
1: That's the full thing. But yeah, I've never seen arena traffic as bad as it was last night.
0: Yeah,
1: and maybe it's people that aren't used to coming to Dallas that much, and a lot of it was people trying to merge to different lanes and not knowing where to go.
0: Is there a female driver joke to be had somewhere in here?
1: I mean, there were a lot of women at the game last night. I just that's just
2: settle down, guys.
1: That's just an observation. I'm not saying it's a cause of the traffic.
0: It was our reality.
1: People putting their car in park in the middle of the road. I'm not saying that might have happened last night. I'm not saying it was women causing the issue. Could have been. I don't know. There was the demographic of the game, but I'm hoping that's not what it's like here on out. Anything going on over?
0: Well, it's going to be the home of the Wings starting next season, every game. So hopefully people figure it out by then. But there was a lot of Caitlin Clark gear as I was walking up. It was very 50-50 inside the arena from what we saw. Bob was there. Jay King was in attendance.
1: He was.
0: He was not on the top 10 last night. But
3: what up?
1: I'm excited to hear what Bob has to say about the crowd last night.
0: I am too. I'm sure Bob got into it with all the protesters out front. You know,
3: obviously.
1: There were quite a few protesters in the plaza.
3: Hey, girls.
0: Well, we're going to have a fun one today. Get you ready for your weekend. Monty is going to send us through the best of the rest at 2:35 with the NIT break.
4: Can't wait.
0: Fox 2 in Detroit won their first e-break today due to the alone discussion, which was pretty funny. Now, our friend Killer, who produced Wednesday for Monty, had an e-break on the sweet spot. It didn't get enough votes. That's what I was pulling for in my car this morning. But we will have some good ones at 2:35.
1: Yeah, I can't wait. So it was the 40-liner e-break, right?
0: Yeah.
1: Do we happen to have that in there somewhere?
0: Oh, I don't
1: I'd like
0: know.
1: To,
0: I don't know if it's
1: I'd
0: at
1: like
0: the ready.
1: I'd like to hear it at some point, but that's okay.
0: It's a little long because the whole
1: Hard
0: Knocks intro knocked him so askew that he wasn't able to execute a 40-liner. But I'm sure we'll have plenty of good. Do we have it? All right, let's hear it.
1: Look at Connor.
0: I know.
5: The first game as well, everybody played.
6: Mm-hmm.
5: And so he is just pulling out all the stops, trying to figure out what can work, who can do what, and just a way to get that one extra run or one extra hit.
6: So you're listening to Rangers Ranch?
5: Rangers Rad.
6: So that was a recap of the week that was. Coming up next, we're going to talk about some of the injuries that the Rangers are dealing with. I cannot speak to end the segment. So coming up next, we're going to talk about some of the gosh. Take us out.
5: We'll talk about injuries next.
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0: Great work, Ham. 241 on the sweet spot.
6: I've got a liner here.
0: Okay.
1: Crush it, killer. Get it.
6: Shout out to the player of the day, Reggie. This month's P1 six-pack of the beer is from On Rotation Brewery and Kitchen on Lemon Avenue. I hate you, Ham. 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I hate you, Ham.
1: How are you blaming Ham? Ham's just sitting
6: He's in
1: there.
6: My head. He's in my head.
1: Don't let him
6: man.
1: Get in your head. Be an athlete. See, I was trying to build Killer up. And I was like, let's get it. He let's was have a in, good one. Crush it.
3: He was hitting leadoff in the e-break at 7:55 today. But the beaver jokes were just too much because that was in the two hole. And yeah, it was something. So we'll see what we have on the cutting room floor at 2:35.
1: We did have a funny Killer moment pre-show today.
3: Yeah, we did.
1: As he's recording Ranger Ranch
3: as we speak,
1: right next door, and he walks into our meeting room, and he was trying to get the pronunciation for Abby Ortiz.
3: Hey,
1: and he asked you a question, and it started, but it didn't really.
3: He stumbled over his words almost immediately.
6: How you boys doing?
1: It was very how the boys doing, and you told him to start over, Killer.
3: Just please start over.
1: And he took a couple breaths.
4: And I failed.
1: And then he finally got it out, how to pronounce Abby Ortiz.
6: I've got a liner.
1: He goes back in, and I just imagine he's in there recording. It's still rolling, and he doesn't know how to pronounce a name, so he leaves the recording and just goes in there, asks you, and then goes back and talks to Tyler.
3: Well, that's the beauty of Rangers Ranch. You can edit.
6: That's called a drop.
1: I think he just leaves it in, or Tyler would leave it in just to mess with him.
3: Well, that was a lot of fun. We're going to do a sports squirt at 2:15. We'll talk some NFL items. Also talk some Cowboys coming up at 1:30. Mm-hmm. But right here in the top spot, I want to talk about something that happened. I believe this was last night. So high school football is starting in Texas and across the country. Mm-hmm. And last night we saw the 15-year-old Marshall Manning make his high school debut for Baylor School, which is I'm assuming a private school in Tennessee. As they got a 38-20 win over Brentwood Academy. And I believe this was on the Deuce last night.
1: Okay.
3: And, of course, you know, Manning has that name cachet. They want to see him play. He only played two snaps, but he did complete a pass, and this is what it sounded like. We have this in the...
1: And listen to the receiver's name.
3: Yeah.
1: Because this is the highlight
3: this
1: of the
3: clip. This is the intrigue.
7: And, boy, we have a change at quarterback. Yes, that's right. There is a Manning at quarterback for Baylor. Played in the Buford game in the scrimmage, but this is the first real snap of Marshall Manning's high school career. Gonna roll to his right. They're gonna let him throw it out wide. It's a beautiful throw to the sideline. Caught just short of a first down by Antoine Cornbread Adams. How about that fresh off the bench?
1: Cornbread Adams.
3: Dude. What?
1: Yes.
3: So I heard that. That was my immediate point of intrigue. I mean, we're going to hear plenty about Marshall Manning.
1: Sure.
3: Probably more than we ever want to, even before he goes to college. Mm. I want to know more about this Cornbread kid.
1: So I look him up. Cornbread Adams. His real name is Antoine Adams. He's a four-star recruit. They list him as a safety. I guess he's playing some receiver, too. Class of 2028, the eighth-ranked safety in the nation. He's got interest from basically everywhere. Auburn, Florida, Florida State, Georgia, Cal.
3: Damn.
1: Everywhere in the SEC. So I'm like, okay, why does he go by Cornbread? That's a really cool nickname.
3: Yeah.
1: And I found an interview he did with 24/7 Sports where he says his family has been calling that since he was 4 years old because he was at a family picnic. They were making cornbread. The cornbread just got out of the oven. Mm. He goes to get a piece as a four-year-old. He liked it. He went back, and he says, and I got another piece, and another piece, and another piece, and another piece, until it was all gone. And it kind of reminds me of the My Pig story. So he loved cornbread so much, the nickname just stuck.
8: That's kind of Coach Joe.
3: Yeah.
1: Yeah.
8: His wife's cornbread.
3: Then he gets sifted at the Fat Stock Show. But that's, I mean, hey, who among us doesn't like a nice slice of cornbread, especially fresh out of the oven?
8: I bet Ham doesn't.
1: Ooh, interesting.
3: I mean, he likes
1: stuff
3: that's not terribly good for you, and I like cornbread, but it's not healthy.
9: Did he like hush puppies? Because he's very similar to that.
8: Yeah, he didn't.
1: What did he give it on the hand scale?
3: He was okay with them.
8: I mean, he didn't spit it out like sauerkraut, but I don't think he's had one since.
1: This cornbread is it's pretty sweet, but maybe it could be a texture type thing.
3: Some people make it sweet. Some people make it not so sweet, but I always like the really cheap box package of Jiffy. Yeah. Get a couple of those going in a cast iron pan. Some good.
8: I really hope that Ham is not listening right now so that he gets just a random text from me. Hey, do you like cornbread?
1: Do you think he's ever had cornbread?
8: He probably had it
3: probably
8: somewhere.
3: I mean, he's so pro honey.
8: Ham?
3: Honey and cornbread go together.
1: Yeah, but
3: very nice.
8: Looking for any honey vehicle.
3: Yeah.
1: I don't think Ham has tried any new food since the last time we've tried to make him eat something new.
3: Just growing up in the South, it feels cornbread is pretty omnipresent.
1: Yeah.
3: Like it's hard to avoid that at some point.
1: I'd put it at about 50-50 he's tried it or not. But did you text him, Justin?
3: We'll figure that out Tuesday,
1: okay.
3: I guess, because Ham
1: I need an update.
3: Ham is out of town, but we will have the very capable Connor.
1: Capable.
3: Capable
8: Ham? Connor. Xavier Leggett over there.
3: Exactly.
1: Some spurgus.
3: Well, it's 127. This is the sweet spot. Don't expect much from us for the next hour and a half. Hoping to see some good things in preseason game number 2 Saturday night for the Cowboys. That's next.
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4: I've got a liner here.
5: You're damn right, killer. Yeah. 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
6: Thank you, Justin.
5: Thank you, David.
6: It's a sweet spot. Sean Bass, David Mina. We got Monto. We got Connor running the board, if that is his real name. We have Lando doing tickers, and we have a big fun show on a Friday. In the week with the NIT break at 2:35, we'll have a sports squirt at 2:15. And Jacob DeGrom, is he a future Hall of Famer? We discuss coming up next. But right now, 1:34 here on the Sweet Spot.
3: It's the Sweet Spot's big damn deal of the day.
7: La la la, yeah. La la la la la la la la la la la la la la la.
6: Sponsors?
8: DFW Security.
6: Thank you. And in the top spot, if you missed it, we were talking about the four-star safety Antoine Cornbread Adams, which led to a cornbread discussion and how yummy it is.
4: Which, honestly, if every show began with cornbread talk, I would be totally
6: We might have to that. Start this. Yeah. A nice tradition. And it led to the question, two questions. Has Ham ever had cornbread? And two, does Ham like cornbread? Of course, Ham is on vacation today, so we can't ask him on the air, but Justin sent him a text message, and I believe we have an update.
5: To the first question, has he had cornbread? Yes.
6: Okay. Okay.
5: Does Ham like cornbread?
6: I'm going to say no.
5: He loves it.
6: He does! Okay!
4: I knew it.
6: Good for Ham!
4: I bet he slathers it with honey.
6: That he does.
9: Legend.
5: It says here he does like a garlic aioli
4: that
5: he puts on there.
6: All right.
4: Interesting. Savory. Like it.
6: I'm surprised by him because I think he only likes the foods that he eats every day, and I've never seen him eat cornbread. Well, so that's good for him. Very nice. But let's get into some Cowboys talk as we have we can always talk cornbread as much as we want. But we have preseason game number 2 coming up tomorrow night at 9 p.m. against the Arizona Cardinals, as Sean is distracted by the TV of some woman dancing at a Cardinals
4: this
6: game.
4: This juggy lady at a Cardinals game's dancing around, and they're featuring it on MLB Network right now. What am I supposed to do?
6: Okay.
4: Sorry.
6: She's still going, too. Yeah. All right, I'll try to focus on football. Okay, she's gone. Now she's back. But yeah, we've seen the Cardinals a lot in the preseason. We saw them in the Hall of Fame game. They played last week against Fernando Mendoza. And I don't know. I feel like most preseasons, it's half football. You're not seeing the starters. You're not going to see who you're seeing out there in week one. But it was nice seeing the team win their first game last week. Just the backups looking capable for the most part. It wasn't, you know, it didn't look like they were lost out there. And a lot of that moving into the second game against the Cardinals, who are going to be really bad this year.
4: Yeah.
6: You know, backups, you never know.
4: You said the right word. You saw capability last week against Seattle. And if we see more capability, that's just going to further our stance of feeling better about this team and this defense in particular. And I don't know where you want to start, but as far as things I would like to see, well, one thing we won't see is Carson Beck. He's got injured ribs, hasn't thrown all week. So it's going to be the Gardner Minshew show along with Keaton Slovis, the former USC quarterback. I know he bounced around at a couple of places. So that's what the defense will be dealing with. And just from a defensive standpoint, I just want to see more made tackles. They didn't, I think they said they missed no tackles last week after missing 19 in the opening preseason game the year prior. I just want to see more capability. I want to see guys in place. And again, it is a bunch of backups, but in particular, I want to see Devin Moore at corner. I want to see Kalen Carson, who is very much on the bubble. I want to see what he has. And this Julius Wood is definitely intriguing me because of not only what he's doing on special teams, which is probably where he's going to land if he makes the roster. He has made some plays, albeit against twos and threes. He's somebody that's pressing for a roster spot.
6: He's got the dog in him, yes, for sure. He's a safety. He plays in the box. He plays downhill really fast. And the backup quarterback names that you mentioned for the Cardinals, they do have recognizable names that have been around the league. So, I mean, they're backup quarterbacks, but they know what they're doing against backups.
4: And
6: so
4: Minshew, against Las Vegas, 14 of 16, 161, and a couple of touchdowns. This is a guy that has started several games in his career. So at least from that aspect, you're getting a look at somebody that you might be able to see in the regular season.
6: Yeah.
4: Or somebody that capable.
6: And if you can get any pressure whatsoever, like you don't count on too much in preseason games, but Malachi Lawrence, I want to see how he continues to play. There was a couple times last week where the one that he overpursued on the inside, just little rookie things, the false step that he's been dealing with since college. I want to see if that can continue to get cleaned up.
4: But if you see growth 1 week to the next, that's a positive sign for a guy who might, I'm not saying set the world on fire in his rookie year, but be a usable rotation defensive end. And honestly, if that's all he is in year one, with a first-round pick somewhere in the 20s, that's more than fine.
6: Yeah. Like the defense, I'm interested on the scheme stuff. And, you know, we've been talking about backups, and Maris Leofau is going to be playing a lot of snaps, who I still feel bad for. He's playing outside linebacker, which doesn't really fit what he is, and not expecting too much from him, but just I'd like to see a few plays, but I also want to see no mistakes. And you brought up Kalen Carson. He had a bad first game. He's had a rough career.
4: He made one good defensive play on a pass breakup, but three penalties, including two on that opening drive. You can't make a roster doing that.
6: Yeah. I'm honestly more interested in the offense, and I kind of want to start with the quarterback position with Joe Milton and Sam Howell, where Howell started the first game. He looked good. Joe Milton came in, played the second half. I thought, especially comparing to what we saw last year, it looked completely different. We saw a lot of growth.
4: Yep.
6: I want to see a lot of both of them. I think it's going to be Milton that starts this game.
4: Yeah, they said they were going to flip-flop him, so you'll probably get Milton in the first half, Howell in the second half, and that's totally fine.
6: Are you leaning one way or the other?
4: It's interesting because Joe Milton is now in year two inside the Schottenheimer-Clayton Adams system. Which, again, it doesn't matter which backup quarterback we see in the regular season.
6: Right.
4: If we're there, things are...
6: I don't want either of them
4: things
6: playing.
4: Things could be effed for all we know, but I think he's shown growth. I think there is some capability there, and maybe it's just me erring on the side of experience. I just think Sam Howell knows how to move a team. He's not going to absolutely wow you, but this is a guy who's made 18 NFL starts, and Joe Milton, I believe, has made...
6: The final game
4: seen
6: of the season.
4: Action in really two games for the most part. So I just that's where I keep leaning, because if you have Dak deal with a 2 to 4 week injury, I just want a guy that won't freak out.
6: Yeah.
4: However, Joe Milton's athleticism and making plays with his legs is something that we saw last week. We'll probably see it again Saturday night.
6: And Milton, we talked about the growth, but it looked like he was able to, you know, command the offense, and it looked like he knew what he was doing, where we see so many preseason games where it's a third to fourth string quarterback out there, and they're basically just getting the plays, relaying it, and then if they're throwing, making basically one read or something, or handing the ball off. It looked like he was actually in charge of the offense last week, which was not where he was last year.
4: Against threes, but he'll get a chance against twos.
6: And he had the third offensive line with him, too.
4: Right. Boy, that's another thing I wrote down. I just want to see better tackle play at large. You're not going to see the starters, but you get word during the joint workout against the Saints that Terrence Steele had a rough time. We all have our issues with Tyler Guyton at left tackle. But really, the backup tackles didn't play outstanding. Nate Thomas had a false start. Drew Shelton, you know, a fourth-round pick, looked like a rookie. Hopefully he can keep emerging and developing into maybe a swing tackle. I think that's the grand hope for him, I would imagine. But I just want to see something better, because if your line and your tackles play better, we might get a better idea of who's going to emerge as the second running back.
6: Yeah.
4: And that's something that I think you're going to see all four, just like you did last week. You're going to see, obviously, Jaden Blue. You're going to see Mafa. Abanaconda is super interesting to me. I'm guessing he gets a lot of second-half run again. I think we know what we have in Malik Davis, but Malik Davis has done nothing but impress just about every time. He looks capable when he's on the field. And, you know, if we're gun to my head, if you had to tell me somebody's going to be the backup, I would probably just default to Malik Davis just because that's a known quantity that is somewhat impressive.
6: Yeah, I think he's the second-best running back on this team, and I want to see him. I don't know, just the rotation of these guys. I want to see Malik Davis because I want to compare those other three to what he's given you in this game with the certain offensive line. Because if it's, you know, if it's Malik Davis out there with the twos, and then you put in Jaden Blue, Mafa, and Abanaconda with the threes, and it looks different. Like, I want to have some context of how they're running with the five in front of them. And I really do think if Malik Davis doesn't make the team, he's going to get picked up somewhere else, because I think he deserves to. I think he's a solid running back that is an NFL running back. The other guys, we don't really know right now. Like, I don't think Jaden Blue can run between the tackles. I really don't. I think you need to get him into space. He's fast. Phil Mafa, I feel like he's going to get hurt all the time. Abanaconda, you like what he has. I don't have the sample size. Like, he's been a practice squad guy for a couple years now, right?
4: And he got hurt
6: other
4: with
6: squads.
4: The Jets. Yeah, so it's, again, I like everything I'm seeing from the whole room behind Javonte. It's just a matter of who emerges as the best. And with Malik Davis, do you think that he is Rico Dowdle 2.0? Do you think he could go somewhere else and have that measure of success?
6: I often wonder how many running backs are in the league like Malik Davis type, or, you know, the Jayshon Corbins of the world that kind of bounce around, that have it in them to get 1,000 yards if they were a full-time running back. I seriously think there's a bunch of guys out there that if they're the workhorse back for one season and have a decent offensive line, they can have good seasons. And that's why the room itself, like, we love Javonte Williams and what he brings. He seems like a complete back. But if he goes down, I like Malik Davis. It's going to be a rotation. I'm not in love with everybody else in this room. I feel like you have three guys that are, you can kind of find places.
4: It
6: you
4: would
6: know?
4: Be cool if we could just Voltron some of their traits and make one running
6: Oh,
4: back.
6: That would be great.
4: I would have Jaden Blue's explosion. I would have the physicality and maybe the pass pro of Mafa, and just the savvy and vision of Malik Davis. And then maybe you have you probably have a pretty nice starting running back
6: there. Yeah. Like, it feels like the three, well, leaving Javonte out of this because he's your running back one, it feels like Blue and Mafa are going to make the team, but I'm not crazy about it, and I know they were draft picks. Like, I think you can, maybe a running back gets cut from somewhere else, or you make a trade to bring in a second back, because I think Malik Davis can be a number two, but you almost need to have two number two running backs, and I don't think Mafa and Blue are that guy. I think they're like a three at best.
4: I agree.
6: Or somebody you have to work with, and in this league, you don't have a lot of time to develop, and that they might just be dudes that bounce around practice squads for their career.
4: And maybe it's unfair to him because I've been down on him since the moment he was drafted, but I am very pro Michael Trigg getting as many snaps and opportunities to catch passes as possible, because I just want him to beat out Luke Schoonmaker. It's not fair to Luke Schoonmaker, because I don't know if he's done anything wrong necessarily. He just shouldn't have been a second round pick.
6: I've said it many times. He's not terrible at anything. He's just not good at anything. Like, he's not a great blocker.
4: He can run. He's faster than Jake Ferguson, but that's
6: a low bar.
4: I mean, as far as traits go, you're right. He doesn't do anything that just absolutely splashes.
6: I think Michael Trigg can give you splash plays. Maybe. I think that's, like I said, we've basically seen him in one preseason game, and if you watch Baylor football, you know a lot about him. I don't know how great he is as a blocker yet. It's crazy as an undrafted guy compared to a second-round pick from a couple years ago. It feels like the ceiling with Trigg is higher.
4: Yep.
6: And especially as a third tight end, where unless there's an injury or something, you're not going to be playing much in 13 personnel probably. So I think he could have something, I'd like to keep him around. And I wonder if you could pass him to the practice squad as a dude that got a huge signing bonus. I wonder if there's a team that would say, hey, we'll pick you up as a third tight end. Like,
4: there's
6: I
4: some
6: could
4: tight
6: see
4: end
6: it.
4: Injuries yeah. happening right now on good teams and premier players. You would imagine that a guy with his abilities could feasibly land somewhere.
6: Like, I almost think you could pass Schoonmaker to the practice squad easier than you could Michael Trigg.
4: Yeah, I don't know.
6: As a second-round pick.
4: I don't know. But it's something to watch, and it's a 9 o'clock start on Saturday night, which I love because, you know, I like West Coast baseball.
6: Yeah.
4: And I also kind of like my football game starting on Saturday night, and if I get a little
6: sleepy.
4: It's
6: like sleepy, Pac-12 after dark.
4: And if I get a little sleepy, I can just save it and watch the rest of it on Sunday. The only thing that I miss about these Cowboys preseason games from yesteryear is just the wheels-off aspect of the local Cowboys TV broadcast. But it's so professional now with, you know, Bill Jones is doing just stellar work.
6: Mm-hmm.
4: You know, Isaiah Stanback, I think, is a pretty
6: good
4: analyst. Yeah. There's not much Mickey causing chaos on the sidelines, so I would like to see a little bit more of that. I want some more e-breaks from the local TV side.
6: Yeah, just give everybody just a few beers before the game. Just let them have fun. It's a late game for them. Maybe they'll get a little sleepy and loopy at night. I don't know.
4: They have things buttoned up these days, and I don't like it. All right, it's 149. Coming up next, Jacob deGrom passed a career milestone last night. We'll look at the 38-year-old's Hall of Fame case.
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0: Ticket brought to you by Sierra Nevada Brewing Company's iconic Pale Ale. Cowboys players feeling good about their time in Oxnard this summer as the regular season approaches a little over 3 weeks from now. Quinnen Williams enjoyed his first camp with Dallas.
1: I'm just enjoying it, man. I'm enjoying every single day. I'm enjoying going against one of the best offenses in the league. Enjoying getting better as a defensive unit. Enjoying the competing and enjoying learning and growing, man. So camp has been pretty fun, been pretty good, and going in the right direction.
0: Cowboys and Cardinals tomorrow night in Glendale, preseason game two. Dallas will host Arizona in week eight. They haven't beaten the Cardinals in the regular season since 2017, with Arizona winning the last four matchups. Last night, Jacob deGrom became the second fastest pitcher in Major League history to reach 2,000 strikeouts, doing so in the first inning of a 10-strikeout performance against the Nationals. His comments after the game.
2: I've been fortunate enough to play this game for a while, and so excited to be here and do it with that group. Obviously, personal accomplishments are really cool, but to go out there and put us in a position to win was the main goal. So getting that 2,000 was obviously a very cool personal accomplishment for me.
0: His win was a big one for Texas as they look to maintain their standing in the race to October. Texas a game back of Houston in the West and tied with the Twins for the final wild card. They welcome in the Angels tonight for a weekend series. 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
4: 157 here on The Sweet Spot on a Friday. Hope you're gearing up for a fun weekend ahead. I know we are. 235, Monty will send you through the best of the rest. What you did not hear at 755 this morning on the Biggie break is we have the NIT break. We will do a sports squirt at 215, including the Raiders quarterback situation, which took a turn last night. And this old friend got paid in the NBA. But right here, we did Diamond Talk last night after a 2-0 Rangers victory over the Washington Nationals. And taking two out of three. Every game in the series was a shutout, and I know you look at the Nationals and go, well, they're under 500, they've been a bad club. Actually, they're a top five offense in just about every category. They've scored the most runs in baseball, they've hit the most home runs, so to shut out that group twice in a three-game span is not nothing, especially when Cal Quantrill was so good in the first game of the series. And then last night, Jacob deGrom, after a two-inning stint last time out where we were all worried about his fatigue of the triceps, goes out there and makes history in the first inning as he punches out the first two batters he faces, Dylan Lyle and Abby Ortiz, former Ranger farmhand who was part of the Mackenzie Gore trade. So 2,000 strikeouts. He becomes the 95th player all-time to reach that mark, and he's the second fastest to do it by either innings or games. The only faster is, I believe,
5: I thought it was Randy Johnson.
4: Randy Johnson and Chris Sale, okay. A couple of left-handers. So
5: fastest righty.
0: Chris Sale fastest by innings, Randy Johnson fastest by outings.
4: Right, and if you look at his body of work as a Ranger, that's probably the most memorable on-field thing, because we talked about it a little bit last night, because I think when you think of the Ranger tenure of Jacob deGrom, he's had some really good starts, double-digit strikeout games, but there's not that one defining moment like Nolan had the no-hitters. Right. He had strikeout number 5,000, career win number 300. Jacob deGrom's been hurt. It's not his fault. He had Tommy John in his mid-30s, but he came back from it, and I know there's some frustration amongst Corby and people in the fan base that he decided to exercise his no-trade clause a few weeks back at the deadline, but I was very impressed by him looking vintage last night at 38. Six innings, only issues one walk. He strikes out 10, only gave up one hit. He was great.
5: He started 30 games last year, and he's on pace to start 30 games again this year.
4: I don't think
5: he's
4: we at talk 30, about that enough.
5: He's at 24 starts. And like, if you just start talking legacy with the guy, because you're right, there's not that singular moment on the field as a Ranger. And when he got here in 2023 before his injury, it was electric. Every Jacob deGrom start, you hear Simple Man, and you get fired up. It's like, oh my gosh, this team actually signed a legitimate number one ace who's a two-time Cy Young winner. And then he gets hurt, and I think the excitement kind of fizzled from there. And maybe winning the World Series, and we have all these nice, warm, fuzzy memories with Nathan Eovaldi, who's my favorite Ranger pitcher of all time now because of what he did. We had you know, Jordan Montgomery, who was great in that postseason.
4: Hell, you had Dane Dunning step up that year,
5: right,
4: enter the rotation and be great when DeGrom was hurt.
5: And I think this has been thrown out a few times, just putting the term Hall of Famer and Jacob DeGrom in the same sentence. It feels like it's not a, he's not a no-doubt Hall of Famer. But I think with what he's done, and especially with what the pitching position is now,
4: yeah,
5: and, you know, baseball is such a, you can look at stats from each era and you can compare them with hitters. Like, we know what a good home run total is and a batting average and all just the basic stats, but pitchers are different now. They're not winning the same amount of games they used to. They're not pitching as long as they were, you know, even compared to like the 90s. And I know you brought up Greg Maddux and just that pitching rotation for the Braves, where it's like, okay, these guys are up, you're going to get a win, you're going to get eight innings at least from these dudes. That doesn't live in baseball anymore.
4: Nope.
5: So I think we have to start, you know, whenever it's all said and done, I don't know how much longer he has left. I think he could pitch to, he's 38 years old now. I think he could go to, he's 40, 41.
4: And he's had Tommy John twice.
5: He
4: started so late because he was a shortstop prospect coming up through the minors, and then he became a pitcher.
5: Man, his story is incredible, too, as just going to a small school, Stetson, where he was a athletic defensive shortstop,
4: yeah,
5: where he couldn't hit worth crap, but he had a good arm at shortstop. And in 2009, which was the summer before his junior year, he was playing at a summer ball team, wanting to get more work at hitting. The coach said, hey, this guy has a good arm. We want to have you pitch. He'd never pitched in college before. He didn't like it, so he quit the team. His college coach also saw this, so they started using him as a closer. He was electric. Midway through the season, they used him as a starter. And then they played Florida Atlantic one game, and a bunch of scouts were there to watch Chris Sale pitch. They see the other pitcher, and they're like, wait a minute. This guy's kind of awesome.
4: Yeah.
5: So teams started to take notice, and he was drafted in the ninth round. He wasn't a high prospect. He was never ranked higher than the Mets' 14th best prospect going into 2014,
4: which,
5: his rookie year.
4: Their
5: system was stacked,
4: they
5: by
4: had
5: the
4: a
5: way.
4: Lot of guys, you know, that were ranked ahead of him. So it's not like some crazy thing like he wasn't good. It's just they had guys that were further along.
5: So they had Noah Syndergaard, who was good for a while.
4: Mansfield
5: he was
4: zone,
5: number one.
4: Yeah.
5: Travis d'Arnaud was two.
4: Still in the league.
5: Rafael Montero. Dominic Smith, who's still around.
4: Yep.
5: Ahmad Rosario, Brandon Nimmo was seventh.
4: Ranger.
5: And you have to go all the way down to 14th to see right-handed pitcher Jacob DeGrom, who ended up winning Rookie of the Year. He's won Cy Young twice. And I found two comparable pitchers to Jacob DeGrom that I want to throw at you.
4: Mm-hmm.
5: One from the modern era, one from a long time ago. So Jacob DeGrom, he's been a two-time Cy Young winner, five-time All-Star, ERA title. He's got a career WAR of 48. He has 2008 strikeouts. I'll give you this next pitcher. So he is also a two-time Cy Young winner, three-time ERA title. He played 12 years. Jacob DeGrom's now at 13 years. He had 1,988 strikeouts, so 12 strikeouts short of what DeGrom's at now. That pitcher is Johan Santana.
4: Yeah,
5: who,
4: which I think a lot of people think he should be a Hall of Famer, though he's not.
5: He was on the ballot for 1 year. He received less than 5% of the vote, so he didn't make it on the ballot again. I think that is Exhibit A for what the modern pitcher of an elite level is.
4: Yeah, and I think a lot of it, too, is how will the voting base change? Will opinions shift? Because it feels like we've always had these counting stat markers to say whether a guy's a Hall of Famer or not. But with pitchers, like you said, nobody's racking up the same amount of starts, innings, you name it. I think the voters are going to have to shift their thoughts, and they're going to be a little younger than some of these old guards that maybe didn't put a Johan Santana in. I think the one thing that is working against him is just the lack of wins. Not that wins are the be-all, end-all these days in baseball, but 104. He got his 100th earlier this season. That is relatively low for a Hall of Famer, but you also have to understand he played for a Mets team even when he was at the peak of his powers that just couldn't score runs. So you're talking about 20, 30 wins that were probably left on the table if you just had a capable offense that could have been on his ledger. Then he wins back-to-back Cy Youngs in 18 and 19 with the Mets. Some of the most dominant stuff we've ever seen in this era. And then COVID happens in 2020. Things get whittled down to just 60 games. He still led the National League in strikeouts and finished with a 2.38 ERA in only 12 starts. So you look at the back of everybody's baseball card, 2020 is just going to skew differently. And I wonder, had it been a full season, would he have won a third consecutive Cy Young? Because had he had that on his ledger, I think the argument changes a little bit, right? Yeah.
5: I'll give you one more pitcher with very similar stats. So DeGrom, 13 seasons. This pitcher threw for 12 seasons, three-time Cy Young winner, 165 wins, WAR relatively the same, like 3 points higher, 2,300 strikeouts. Do you know who this pitcher is? Long time ago.
4: Long time ago?
5: I'll just tell you. It's Sandy Koufax, Hall of Famer.
4: Okay.
5: So relatively about the same stats, about the same time pitched.
4: But Sandy Koufax, an October hero.
5: That's true.
4: While Jacob DeGrom really doesn't have hardly any postseason on his ledger.
5: I don't think that... Does that matter more for a pitcher than a position player, you think? Because for position players, doesn't really matter.
4: I think these days it matters a lot, which always befuddled me, and I know the whole steroid thing, but I always thought Andy Pettit, even when I was watching him back in the 90s, I thought, this guy has a great chance of being in the Hall of Fame because he's pitching every October, but he never made it. I think that matters more for pitchers, and I think it's a little unfair when it comes to voting.
5: Yeah, and if you're watching baseball, like, we can't compare pitchers in the past 20 years to pitchers in the 90s and before that. Like, if you're watching DeGrom from 2014 to 2026, you know, especially before here when he was with the Mets, you look at him, you say that's a Hall of Fame pitcher. Mm-hmm. And it wasn't just a 1 year thing. It was the COVID season, which was short. He was great.
4: Yep.
5: The 2 years he won the Cy Young, he was great. Like, that's what Hall of Fame criteria should be, and not, you know, how many wins you have.
4: Yeah, when you're
5: over
4: the second
5: career,
4: fastest,
5: and if your career gets cut short because of injury,
4: you're the second fastest to 2,000 strikeouts. That should tell you something about just the level of dominance. I mean, there's people in the Pro Football Hall of Fame that had very short careers. I mean, Luke Kuechly just got in.
5: Yeah, he's 35 years old,
4: and he played 8 years, and he was great, and we knew he was great.
5: Yeah.
4: And when you watch the sport now, everybody knows Jacob DeGrom is great. And it's just a matter of, will those historical markers from yesteryear keep him out? Which, if that's the case, it pretty much sucks.
5: Yeah, and he's not done yet. Like we said, we don't know how much longer he's going to go. But I really do think this dude is a first ballot Hall of Famer. And if he gets in...
4: First ballot's interesting.
5: I think he is.
4: I don't know.
5: I think he's one of the top pitchers of the past, you know, 15 years or so. Verlander's going to get in. Scherzer's going to get in. You know, other names after that.
4: I think Cole Hamels.
5: Yeah, he got to 2,000 strikeouts in a Ranger uniform.
4: Personally, I think Zach Wheeler is slowly putting together a really good resume. I don't know. It's
5: like DeGrom is in this conversation of, you know, S-tier pitchers of the past, like, 15 years or so.
6: He doesn't feel like he's exactly up there with Verlander and Scherzer, though. Because they have been there year in and year out.
4: In the playoff thing.
6: Well, and just to... You know, they're not a what if either.
5: Yeah.
6: I mean, they have been Cy Young level every single year.
4: And because they've pitched so long and been relatively healthy, they've been able to hit 3,000 strikeouts.
6: Right.
4: You know?
6: Those guys seem walk in first ballot. DeGrom, I don't know.
4: I just feel he's the most dominant right hander in like short samples that we've seen maybe since Pedro.
5: Yeah. Yeah. That DeGrom and Scherzer have definitely done it longer. And yeah, maybe if you're just talking...
4: Verlander and Scherzer?
5: Verlander and Scherzer.
4: Because like Verlander also won an MVP. Like, let's not forget how dominant he was, too.
5: Yeah, yeah. Those guys are, it's no question, Hall of Famers. But yeah, after that, I think you have to mention DeGrom as somebody in the conversation. And, you know, going back to Johan Santana, I think he should be in the Hall of Fame, too.
4: Yeah. That's...
5: For that time. It's only getting less than 5% of votes just because... Your career is cut short. He still pitched 12 years.
4: Mm-hmm.
5: Like, I think, and maybe baseball writers will start looking at that position a little bit differently.
4: I hope so. Because the criteria can never be what it was, even from the 90s era. Like, the sport has changed, you know?
5: Yeah.
4: Like, all these guys are throwing so hard, and you have to sort of bake in a Tommy John or two for some of these guys, especially when you throw as hard as DeGrom has.
5: And the guys in a generation younger, like, I wonder how that's going to look 10, 15 years from now with Mizorowski and Skeens, whose velocity is dropping.
4: Yeah, there's already some worry about what's he becoming, and he's been in the year, 3 years in the league now?
5: Yeah.
4: Just, it's tough being a pitcher, man.
5: It is.
4: All right, it's 211.

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7: Ticker brought to you by McShann Florist and Sierra Nevada Brewing Company's iconic Pale Ale. The Dallas Mavericks today announced that they have bought out the contract of Klay Thompson. He appeared in 141 games with Dallas over the last two seasons, averaging 13 points and shooting 40% from the field. In January, Thompson passed Damian Lillard for fourth place on the NBA's all-time three-point field goals made list. Wide receiver George Pickens has had a solid second training camp with the Cowboys, according to his quarterback, Dak Prescott.
8: He showed up and been George. I can't say it surprised me just because that's what I've expected out of him from the moment he's been here, what he's shown us with playing on the tag. The guy wants to play football and he wants to be around his teammates. And I think you just get a vision of that every day and what that looks like when he gets onto the field.
7: Neither Pickens nor Dak will be on the field tomorrow night as the Cowboys play at the Cardinals in a game scheduled for 9 p.m. And Rangers left-hander Mackenzie Gore has not made it past the sixth inning in his last three starts, but Texas has won each time. He's 0-2 in five career starts against this evening's opponent, the Angels. Four of those starts this season. They'll get underway at 7:15 on Apple TV. 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
10: Happy Friday to you. We're the sweet spot. He is Sean Bass. I am David Mino, and here in about 15 minutes or so, we will end our broadcast week with the best of the rest, the NIT break. But right here, let's have a little Friday sports squirt. And as you heard, Lando in the ticker, some breaking Mavs news that the Mavs are finally buying out Klay Thompson in the final year of his deal. And within a minute or so of that news, Shams has that Klay Thompson is expecting to sign with the Miami Heat.
11: Yeah, and this has been talked about for quite a while. The Heat have had mutual interest, or I guess there's mutual interest both ways.
10: And federal interest.
11: And we called this like 3 months ago because we just assumed that it would be probably relatively hard to find a taker so that a buyout would happen. And just looking at things, so he can now sign with any of the 29 other teams. The Mavs were around $2.2 million under the luxury tax line before this happened, and his minimum salary of $3.9 million. So, you know, they're still under the apron, which is good. He was sold a bill of goods here because he was expected to sit in the corner and just get dishes from Luka Doncic and make a bunch of threes. He gets the rug, and the whole city got the rug pulled out from underneath him. So his time here, I'm not going to look back at it as anything negative. I just wonder what could have been, because I think Klay Thompson's a really good pro. I like him as a person and a teammate a lot. And
0: other than the Megan Thee Stallion thing, I mean, that was his one fumble.
11: He fumbled big time there. But honestly, this was, you saw the writing on the wall for quite a while, because once the whole offseason stuff happened and he wasn't traded, you just assumed a buyout was coming down the pike. And the Mavs, of course, you know, they let this be known just a few minutes ago. And Masai Ujiri, the president of basketball operations, put out a statement, said, "Klay is one of the greatest players and competitors of his generation, and we're grateful for everything he brought to the Mavs organization. We have tremendous respect for Klay and all that he accomplished throughout his career, and we wish him nothing but the best moving forward." So he probably wanted to go to a contender while the Mavs are retrenching a little bit, and this should come as a surprise to nobody.
0: Yeah, and when he signed here two off-seasons ago, the 3 for $50, like, that was such a big deal here. Like, we knew what we were getting with him. It's not like he's going to be a all-defensive team anymore. We knew he can shoot, and he was still a good shooter. It's just once that Luka trade happened, it felt like, okay, he's getting screwed over. And he was a good sport about everything, too,
11: yeah, he was.
0: Last year. He wasn't demanding a trade or anything. It was just, like, us as fans, we kind of wanted the team to do right by Klay Thompson. And it went on for a long time this offseason, because I really think they were trying to get just anything for him. Just get a second-round pick, or maybe, you know, throw in an expiring contract or something. And that there clearly wasn't a trade market for him. And you get this deep into August, and it's like, all right, we know you're going to go play for Miami. They want you. They haven't used their MLE yet. So go win somewhere else.
11: Reading the release from the team, I kind of forgot that he was part of a six-team trade to land here from Golden State.
0: Oh, Josh Green was part of that, wasn't he?
11: I look to the hero of the hardwood for stuff like that. That feels long ago. I've slept since then.
0: Josh Green part of the Klay Thompson trade?
11: I mean, there were six teams.
12: No, he was the...
0: Who was he for?
12: The trade for PJ, right?
11: With the Hornets, yeah.
0: Okay. Man, that's... That feels like a lifetime ago.
11: I know it does.
0: When Luka was still here.
11: But one of only two players in league history with 10 or more seasons with 200 three-pointers made. Speaking of DeGrom and his Hall of Fame case.
0: Yeah, there's no
11: Klay's,
0: doubt.
11: Klay's is already secured. He's going into Springfield one day.
0: By the way, I was right. Josh Green, part of the six-team deal.
13: Thank you!
0: So you're welcome.
11: Oh, okay, good job.
0: New hero of the hardwood.
11: I would expect nothing less from a Mavs season ticket holder for 2 days.
0: But honestly, we don't really remember much of Josh Green. Kind of irrelevant.
11: No.
0: Not a future Hall of Famer.
11: Klay Thompson going to Miami where, I mean, look, they've got the Greek Freak now, and maybe Klay Thompson
0: got some
11: will be
0: age.
11: A nice little piece. Yeah, they're an old roster, but I'm a fan. I've always been a fan of his. I thought he was maybe towards the end of his career when he got here. So maybe he's not got another year or two left to where he can help Miami make a run in the East.
0: He can contribute on a good team. And that's basically why he was brought here, was we thought this was going to be a good team for a long time with a good young core, and bring in a dude that's going to be in the Hall of Fame that a lot of us thought was going to play in Golden State for his entire career. And just getting him out of there it just felt so huge, and just a little, like a small piece of the puzzle of a good team. I still think he has that in him, too. And I think he could have worked here if the team was not going through a weird type rebuild where the team can still be somewhat good. But, yeah, when we talked about the team's future since, you know, the draft lottery, we never brought up Klay Thompson because we knew he was going to be somewhere else.
11: And honestly, if he does what he did here in Miami, he'll be useful.
0: Yep.
11: 13 points a game and making nearly 40% of your threes. So kudos to your time here.
0: He'll get a nice video the one time he comes back.
11: Sure.
0: The one game that Miami plays here, he'll get a nice standing ovation.
11: You don't think they're going to give out Captain Klay hats like they did in Golden State at the American Airlines Center?
0: I don't know if 2 seasons warrants a hat.
11: Probably not.
0: That'd be kind of cool though. I don't know.
11: Probably not. But vai con Dios, Klay Thompson. All right, let's go to football. Last night while watching Jacob deGrom carve things up and make history, we also had a TV on the Raiders preseason game last night against the Texans. We were very excited to see one Fernando Mendoza, and things didn't go great. Now, you're facing a Texans team that their starting defense is one of the best in the NFL, some of their backups were actually getting to the quarterback, and it just reminds you how poor the Raiders' offensive line is and their depth is, because Fernando Mendoza was under duress. He was only sacked once, but it felt like Jadeveon Clowney was getting some run last night. He was altering some passes. Mendoza goes 8 of 15, and he made one bad mistake, which I'm sure he's going to lament, throwing behind a receiver that gets taken to the house for a pick six.
0: He almost chased him down, though.
11: He tried.
0: He was on his heels. He
11: definitely tried.
0: And then he started, like, stumbling. Like, oh, no.
11: But I think he's going to be fine. I think it's a little silly to assume that there was a real battle going on between he and Kirk Cousins. Kirk Cousins didn't play last night because he's going to start the season. And it was just a reminder that as awesome as he was at Indiana and as good as I think he's going to be as a pro, you just got to go through some of this rookie crap to where you figure out the league and learn how to not make mistakes and learn how to get rid of the ball a titch quicker because you have a poor offensive line.
0: And he has the football IQ to understand that. Like, he's not concerned about starting week one as a rookie. Like, I'm sure he has social media and he knows quarterbacks that, you know, you don't need to start right away, especially if a team doesn't have a good offensive line.
11: Yeah.
0: Like, if he doesn't start at all his rookie year, there's no concern at all about this.
11: Well, I mean, I would be surprised if he didn't, but that means the Raiders are the surprise team of the year if Kirk Cousins has
0: or if he stays healthy.
11: Winning 8 to 10 games. I don't think that's going to happen.
0: Kirk Cousins can still be fine. We talked about it yesterday. And unless you need to go to him, I don't feel the urgency to play him his rookie year if Kirk is healthy.
11: It's a rookie deal, and you want to try to maximize that value 5 years. The road. So, yeah, you get the fifth year, but if it's 7, 8, 9 games into the season and the Raiders are going nowhere, you might as well just get his feet wet, toss him the keys to the car, and see how he can do, because you don't have to be good. You just have to get him ready to be good.
0: It'll be watchable for sure. I'm not too excited to watch Raiders football with Kirk Cousins. Nothing against him. I like Ashton Jeanty. I'd like to see what he has in his second year with an offensive line that's still probably going to suck. But you throw in Mendoza in his first game, everybody's going to be watching that.
11: Absolutely.
0: Like, it's interesting in the preseason.
11: I mean,
0: just
11: honestly,
0: out there.
11: We made sure we had a TV on last night just to see him in a meaningless football game.
0: Looks good in that black and silver, too.
11: Yeah, he does.
0: It's a good jersey.
11: One more thing in the sports squirt. We have college football starting very soon. 8 days from now, TCU will be in Ireland taking on North Carolina. And the Frogs have had to subtract from their program because Jacob Fields, who is projected to be the starter in the Frog secondary, he's a safety, he got in a fight earlier this week with a teammate in the locker room, and he was booted off the team for violating team rules. And the incident was reported to TCU police by a football staffer. It happened at 1:30 in the afternoon last week, reported just an hour later, or a day and an hour later.
0: Right during the big damn deal of the day.
11: I know. And his agent, Philip Red Miller of PM3 Sports, released a statement saying, "A significant portion of what has been shared on social media regarding this situation is false or purely speculative. Jacob misses TCU, his teammates, coaches, and the relationships he built there." This was a transfer from Louisiana Tech who was slated to start. He made a dumb decision. And you know what? Good for Sonny Dykes for booting this kid off his team if this was something that was even partially his fault.
0: Do we know the details of what it was?
11: Not really.
0: Like, assault can be anything.
11: Right.
0: If you beat him up or Rugi adored him, we don't really know. But yeah, you can't have that.
11: I mean,
0: his attorney is going to say those things.
12: Which Rugi Odor?
0: Either one.
11: Yeah, there's a lot of them.
0: The one doing the action.
11: And this kid was from Melissa High School. He was a 3-star recruit. He was the Conference USA co-defensive player of the year last year. So he was looking to step up a level in the Big 12, and now he has screwed himself because they lost Bud Clark, who was a second-round pick in the NFL. So this guy was – they were leveraging a lot of their defense on him, and he effed up.
0: What if Texas Tech says, "Hey, you know what? Let's let's get rid of this whole quarterback situation that people are talking about. Here's another distraction. Let's bring this one in. Stop talking about our quarterback.
11: People care way more about gambling than fighting."
0: Yeah,
11: I know.
0: Sorsby, forget about him. We got this guy.
11: All right, Justin is going to send us through the best of the rest. It's the NIT break on the way next.
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1: I got a 49er here, Connor. 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
0: This week's e-brake has already been yanked, but there's still plenty of misfires, misspeaks, and stop-downs from the Ticket's broadcast week. We've got the best of the rest. It's time for the NIT break.
2: All right, 2:37 here on the Ticket. Congratulations to the female Good Day anchor in Detroit on Fox 2 for winning the e-brake at 7:55 this morning with her beaver line of humor. Killer did not get the votes today. I forget who else was nominated, but Monty will send us through the best of the rest here on the Sweet Spot.
1: Thank you, Sean. I believe it was Matt McLaren.
2: That's right.
1: As candidate three there.
3: Do what you want.
2: Yeah, he had a Jim moment, I believe.
1: He did. Jim. He said lizard or something like that. Yeah. He'll have a chance here to win, but no double turkey, though, as there were not two nominees from Fox 2 in Detroit. We have seven candidates, though, to go over, so let's get started here with a guy who I think shows up quite a bit during the NIT break, and that is one Dylan Reed, who was doing a 49er killer on the weekend, and he had a little bit of a Ron Burgundy moment.
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4: Zach Bryan is coming to AT&T Stadium on August 22nd with special guest Ryan Bingham and the Texas Gentleman and Faye Feely. 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Text heaven to 22126 for your chance to win a pair of tickets. Sorry, there's a little anchor man there for a second.
5: Thank you, Ron Dylan Burgundy.
4: Back to you.
5: It is 11:38 on The Ticket. It is Ryan Baldwin. It is Kevin Landrum, your tickerman.
6: Pronounced. Never mind. Need to. At least he caught himself.
2: I'm amazed he doesn't pre-read like that.
6: Maybe he does.
2: Yeah, that caught him as a surprise. Like if you go through it a few times, just even in your head, you won't have that situation pop up.
7: He was 6 foot.
1: And normally,
7: nine.
1: Yeah, when you see the parentheses, your brain tells you you don't have to read the next part, but not for poor Dylan.
6: Just plow right through it. Be like Killer and practice him. For the hour leading up to
1: even
6: it.
1: That, though.
7: Do what?
1: Show not always working for Killer. But at least you might avoid that. All right, Dylan Reed is candidate number one here. Candidate number two, speaking of NIT break mainstays, it's our all-time leader. It's Ham.
3: Yes!
1: It's from Sunday morning.
3: That's awesome.
1: And it's from the news. Now, this clip is a little bit longer here because Ham says a word incorrectly. We all let it go, thinking that he had just misspoke. Then about 40 seconds later, he circles back and says the wrong word again, and we jump on him.
8: Why are you tying that napkin around your neck right now and holding a fork and knife?
1: I see a little thought bubble above your head, too.
8: Just biting into a dog like a hamburger.
1: Right.
8: Work in progress does not actually endorse eating dogs.
9: We condone eating dogs.
8: We love dogs.
9: In all forms.
8: Even tasty dogs, nasty tasting dogs.
1: So what happens to Jenny Lou? He or she could put out the stud now?
9: To make an uglier dog?
1: Yeah.
8: Make the ultimate ugly dog?
1: Purebred ugly.
9: I would hope so. I hope they treat world's ugliest dog like they do winners of the Kentucky Derby. Where... you immediately try to breed the next generation of ugly dogs.
1: That's right. You want to have, like a long lineage of ugly dogs.
9: Yes.
1: One of them, I think, was in the Deadpool Wolverine movie.
9: Yes.
1: One of the winners.
9: They gave him, like, little goggles.
1: Right. Dogpool.
9: Dogpool.
1: And it had the same thing. It had the tongue.
9: It had permanent tongue.
1: That must be a requirement to win ugliest dog is have the affixed tongue.
9: D Do you think the owners of these ugly dogs are knocking out the dog's teeth so they could try to
7: hopefully not.
9: Again,
7: I
9: hope out of their
7: not.
9: Mouth.
7: Hopefully not.
9: Which, again, we condone.
7: No, we do not
6: no,
7: condone.
6: No, we don't condone that.
7: I think you're looking for the word condemn, moron.
6: Oh, yeah.
7: You said condone earlier in the wrong way, and I was like, that had to be a misspeak, and you said it twice.
9: We condemn this behavior.
7: We condone it.
6: You take one thing away from today, we condone eating dogs.
10: Yeah, condone and condemn are way too similar and have completely different meanings.
1: Yeah, to mean different things.
10: We need to change that word.
11: I heard the first condone and I thought, okay, that is probably it, but was there something else that he was going to screw
10: with
11: up?
10: With him, you never know.
11: You never know.
1: No, he circles back to, we condone eating dogs. No.
10: Mark that.
1: We don't at all. Idiot. So Ham there, funny. Candidate number two. All right, we got a slew of hardline ones here. Including a couple from Dave, who had a hard time during one of his live spots.
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13: Dave here to talk to you about Mitsubishi, specifically South Dallas Mitsubishi and Lone Star Mitsubishi. They take care of P1s on both sides of the Metroplex. And in particular, I want to talk to you about the Mitsubishi... I totally forgot. The Outlander. The reason...
14: Long weekend.
13: You know what? No, the reason why it always freaks me out, because my first car ever was a Mitsubishi Montero, which they don't make anymore. And so I was about to say Montero, and I was like, no, it's not a Montero. What is it? It's the Outlander.
1: How does that freak him out?
10: Interesting that's in the copy.
11: You think the client likes the explainer?
1: Like, can you just get like, to the car?
10: They don't make my first car anymore. There's another one.
13: Go, Dave.
1: I don't know why
10: the
1: very
10: Montero.
1: The very beginning cracked me up, too, when he starts it.
13: Dave here to talk to you about Mitsubishi.
1: What he says Mitsubishi there.
7: Mitsubishi.
10: Oh, I love that.
11: I do enjoy that bed, though.
10: I do, too.
1: Yeah,
10: it makes me want to dance.
1: It makes you, it gets you engaged.
13: About Mitsubishi.
1: All right.
10: Like Dave's at the club.
1: Yeah.
10: He just wants to talk to you about Mitsubishi.
13: Mitsubishi.
1: All right. Dave here, also candidate number four. He had a little problem as something was stuck in his throat.
13: You guys were fans of Sons of Anarchy, right?
15: I was.
13: Yeah. So, Charlie Hunnam, who most recently was seen in Monster, the Ed Gein story, he was great in that.
16: Yeah, too hot for Ed Gein.
13: Yeah, he was pretty hot.
16: Oh, you're all right. Oh, God, he's
13: sorry.
16: So hot.
13: I don't have anything to wash down that crumb in the back of my throat. FX has ordered a new show from Charlie Hunnam.
1: So he gets real wobbly shake voice there.
13: Yeah, he was pretty hot.
10: Oh dear.
13: Yeah, he was pretty hot.
11: It's like he's getting wistful.
1: And then didn't have a water or anything to wash it down. That's
11: honestly
1: strange.
11: That happens to all of us.
10: Yep. And if it's not on the air, it's no big deal
11: until
10: you have a microphone on.
1: All right, candidate number five here. It's listed as Corby, but I'm going to say this should also be on Dave, because during a Daveland, he was going over notable teammate fights. And at the very beginning here, he poses it as a question, like he wanted them to guess. And then when they start guessing, he gets mad at Corby. So it's listed as Corby, but we'll see if we want to change it to Dave after we listen.
13: What are some of the biggest teammate fights, regardless of sport? And so I have a top five for you.
17: Man. Regardless of sport, teammate fights. So does this have to be an actual physical incident? Or like would Shaq and Kobe qualify?
13: Well, I mean...
17: like a feud? Where-
13: yeah, not so much a beef, but all of these, I guess with the exception of one... was a physical confrontation.
16: Does Michael Irvin and Everett McIver fit?
13: Well, hold on.
16: Okay.
13: Hold on. Don't jump to the end.
16: What?
13: Well, Mr. Spoiler.
16: Sorry, I thought you could guess.
17: We thought we were playing a guessing game. What do you got?
13: Do you want me to continue?
17: No,
13: or
17: we want you to
16: go ahead,
17: continue.
16: John, why don't you finish it?
17: We We just didn't know the format.
13: Well, I said I'm going to give you five.
17: I thought you
13: okay. And, okay. I mean, if you want to keep guessing and just guess them all, and then we can just go to community quick.
17: We don't.
13: Okay, so number five.
17: Dungeons are hot.
1: So again, at the very beginning, he poses it as a question.
10: It is confusing because he asks the question, and then he says, I have a list of five.
1: Yeah.
10: And Bob goes on
1: Bob
10: to ask.
1: Guesses. Bob guesses
10: and asks another question.
14: Good question.
10: And then the rest of the segment, Dave was just kind of mad.
1: Right.
10: Because we knew what number one was.
15: Can we get any momentum? Any at all?
10: It was a really good segment. I learned about some good fights.
1: It was interesting. He probably could have just been like, I guess we'll have to wait and see, Corby. And he just gets mad at him. I'm putting that on Dave. I think it's on Dave.
11: I tend to agree. Corby did nothing wrong there.
1: Dave is candidate number five as well. Corby, though, not completely blameless this week, is the one thing that he should be able to do is name all of his notable rocker friends, and he forgot about one that passed away.
13: And the responding officer wrote in his report that Zach, the brother, was very emotional throughout the entire scene, but that Brian, the on-again, off-again boyfriend, was not visibly emotional until she was declared dead. That he was kind of emotionless as they were performing life-saving measures.
11: I wonder if it was like, remember when... oh my God.
10: What?
11: My wife is going to kill me. I forgot the name of Soundgarden's lead singer.
13: Chris Cornell.
17: Cornell.
18: Good stuff, Corby.
11: If he was on medication for something.
18: Oh, yeah.
1: That sounds like a close personal friend.
19: That's a pretty big one to forget.
1: Yeah. Right. I thought he was coming up with some real niche guy.
10: Is there a bass player?
1: Like, if I know the guy you're looking for, then you're not going for a niche person. He's going for Chris Cornell.
19: One of the best rock voices of all time.
1: Would your wife R.I.P. kill you for forgetting his name, Sean?
19: She wouldn't be happy with me. I don't know if death would be a...
10: Now, if it was Rhett Miller, that's where it would be.
19: Yeah, of course.
1: Ooh, yeah.
19: Which, honestly, she could kill me and just go off with Rhett and live happily ever after.
1: I'm an old 97. All right, Screensaver Corby is candidate number six here. And finally, we give Matt a chance at redemption, as he had also during a live spot a little mini stroke.
20: 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DraftKings game day is yours. Every 50 state, all 50 states. That would make sense. Remember the date. It's September 2nd. That's the date you do need to remember, though. DraftKings game day, the kickoff of a new season.
10: I love internal dialogue, Matt.
1: Yeah.
10: Where he's just talking to himself through something.
19: Stream of consciousness.
10: Yes.
20: Yep. Every 50 state.
1: I don't know what. His lip, his top lip didn't work there or something.
10: All states, that's 50.
1: Every 50 state.
20: Every 50 state.
18: Nothing wrong with that.
1: Every 50 state, yeah, is not a
19: 50 nifty
1: proper
19: states.
1: Sentence either. So Matt McLaren there, trying to get that live spot, is our last one. All right, let's vote. Is it Ron Burgundy Dillon? Is it Ham, who we do not condone in the NIT break? Mitsubishi, Dave. Dave and his throat problem. Mad Dave, Screensaver Corby, or Matt McLaren? We start the voting today with our guest picker, Colin.
21: I'll go with Dillon, pronounced Dillon.
1: All right. Mino.
10: This was a strong batch this week. I will condone Ham.
1: All right. Lando.
22: Mr. Mitsubishi.
1: Ooh, spread around. Sean.
19: I condone votes for Ham, but I condemn votes against Ham. So I'm voting for Ham.
1: All right.
10: I thought you were getting choked up there. That was going to be a vote for Dave.
1: A little undervote going here. I will also give one to Dumb Ham, because he spread that one out over about 2 minutes. So Ham, shockingly, wins this week's NIT break, and he's just running away with it. He now has 17 NIT breaks. Dave's the only one behind him with 13.
10: His Drew Mestemaker e-break. Congratulations to Cornbread Ham. It is 251 on the sweet spot. Why Today Doesn't Suck is next.
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11: That's right. Time to tell you about our favorite spot. 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I remember after the Fling and D tournament last fall, I had their Guinness stew pie. 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Heck, they're even open for lunch. They have incredible food. 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Anytime you go, it's a good idea.
10: It's Friday. You're probably about to get off work. You might be off work already. You're getting your weekend plans together. Head over to Gillespie's. 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Thursday, karaoke. It's a good time for everybody. It's right up there in Richardson, right in the Shire, right off of George Bush near Jupiter. We'll see you at Gillespie's.
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0: Ticket brought to you by Sierra Nevada Brewing Company's iconic Pale Ale and All-Pro Foundation Repair. Following speculation this offseason that he would be traded, the Dallas Mavericks announced that they have bought out the final year of Klay Thompson's deal. The veteran spent two seasons here and is expected to sign with Miami after he clears waivers. Dallas also sees the departure of assistant coach Phil Handy. He's joining Nick Nurse's staff in Philly. He was the last carryover from the Jason Kidd staff. With their time in Oxnard all but over, the Dallas Cowboys head into preseason week two mostly healthy. Veteran defensive end Jonathan Bullard has been dealing with a hamstring issue for weeks now. Head coach Brian Schottenheimer:
1: got a second opinion. Feel really good about what we've found out and think you'll see him beginning to feel a lot better. And we're very optimistic as we close in at the end of training camp that you'll see him in the near future, hopefully.
0: Bullard has 10 years of experience under his belt playing last season in New Orleans and the Rangers and Angels tonight at Globe Life Field. Battle of lefties, Mackenzie Gore and Reed Detmers at 7:15. 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
1: And now, here are your hosts, Sean Bass and David Mino.
2: I've got a liner here.
3: All right, killer. That's good. Fun times on a Friday. Happy Friday to you. And at 3 o'clock, Connor here? Connor?
4: Thank you, Mino. Eatsy's Market and Bakery Connor? Brings you my cornbread brother from another mother, Monty.
5: Thank you, Colin. Thank you very much. I will now say hello to the hardline, who I don't see here, but they're somewhere.
6: We are in another state.
5: Oh,
6: right?
5: Maine.
6: Yeah. I don't know if you guys are familiar with the state known as Oklahoma.
5: Oh, Baker's hometown.
7: Isn't that where the wind comes whipping off the plains?
6: Exactly.
3: The Sunshine State.
6: We are here at Choctaw Casino and or Resort.
8: It's sunshine.
7: The city by the bay.
6: The city by the bay, indeed.
9: The city that never sleeps.
5: Well, Bob, Corby, and Dave are at Choctaw getting away to it all.
9: I'd like to take this opportunity to formally apologize to Corby.
5: Oh,
9: because
6: what did I do wrong?
9: Well, I was wrong.
6: Oh.
9: As I was listening to the NIT break, I did pose what I thought was a rhetorical question, but upon listening back, it was an actual question.
6: Wrong.
9: And then when Corby answered the question, I got mad. So I want to apologize.
10: And it was the best guess. It was number one.
2: It was pretty funny.
9: Yeah, he
5: shut up!
9: He got right to the top of the board with his first guess. And I got mad, so I'm sorry, Corby.
6: Do you guys know of any football fights or whatever?
9: Yeah. And I also want to take this opportunity.
5: Where are you guessing?
9: I also want to take this opportunity to formally retire from radio.
5: No.
9: I am not good at this.
6: Come on, man.
2: Did you hear ham?
5: My goodness. Cups.
11: Right, as long as ham's on the radio.
10: By the way, congrats on Fulham, Corby.
11: They play today?
10: No, just picking the team.
6: Oh, okay.
10: You've made the announcement already, so I'm congratulating.
6: Oh, yeah.
11: Did they have their derby?
9: Sorry?
2: Sports.
11: I didn't know.
6: I love Monty's just on the fringe of so many sports, but he knows
9: Monty.
6: Enough to make you think, like, did you say derby?
9: Yeah. No, he knows more, and
6: he picks out certain
9: words. He's got
6: words.
9: Another thing. Like,
5: an old Monty.
9: It's not Junior doing lost talk. Monty actually knows what a derby is. He's just being a jerk.
6: His tennis game is right on the edge, too.
9: He may Google tennis players.
6: Yeah.
5: Tennis.
9: Can't tell you that one.
6: Like, he told me that, did you see that set the other day?
5: Generic.
7: He was watching a lot of the Cincinnati Open. There's no doubt about it.
10: He's just waiting for you to volley.
6: Yeah.
11: And now you're like, God, is there a certain set he might be referring to?
6: Right.
11: Balls in your court, bro.
9: Mm-hmm. Balls in your court. Like, there. Like, that was so easy for him.
6: No, it's so good.
11: Today is Friday, August the 21st, the 233rd day of 2026, 132 days are left in the year. It is National Senior Citizens Day. So go hug an old person.
9: There's plenty of them around here.
11: Don't tell them why.
6: When do I qualify? Is it 65?
7: For some guilt.
11: Whenever you forget Chris Cornell's name.
6: Yeah. Is it 65? Is that senior?
9: That sounds right.
6: Have they moved the goalposts since?
9: That sounds right.
11: Yeah,
6: it's like J-Lo is almost a senior citizen.
11: I mean,
9: now we're all
11: off.
9: ARP eligible.
6: You're damn right.
9: Ridiculous.
6: I utilize that every day.
11: Every day?
6: Yep.
11: We might as well.
7: I get an AARP discount at the whorehouse.
5: True that.
11: Yeah, but then you got to pay extra because it takes a while to get it up. It all evens out.
7: You.
2: What's that mean?
6: It's true. Yeah.
11: It's also National Fantasy Football Draft Day.
10: Mm. And make sure to tell everyone you know about your fantasy football team.
2: Right, because we all really
10: get it doesn't count if you don't tell literally everyone about it.
9: Maybe so then Gibbs started sliding, and I'm like,
6: no way.
9: Do I take Chase here?
6: I mean, McCaffrey's so old. Do I take him?
11: The only team I care more about than mine is yours.
6: Yeah. I feel like if I don't get running back now, then nobody's going to be left in round five.
9: I mean, it's a snake draft. So, I mean, if I wait, there's not going to be anyone in the top 15.
6: No, don't take a defense before round nine. What are you, nuts?
0: I took a defense.
10: Now, are you in a
0: one.
10: PPR league, or what are we working with? Rotisserie?
6: Did you? Do you have to run your kids' team again? Are you saddled with that?
11: No,
8: I've never run my kids' team. Thanks.
9: I thought you were coach.
6: I thought you were. Yeah, you said last year.
11: Ooh. He passed it off to Steve.
8: That was
11: Palazzolo.
8: The rumor. Nobody's ever proven that.
6: Oh, so now his friends who may be listening are like, "I knew it, man. You had an expert on your side. How could you ever lose?"
11: On this date in the year 1858, the first of seven debates took place between Illinois senatorial contenders Abraham Lincoln and Stephen Douglas, not Frederick Douglass.
9: I mean, I guess they had to have more debates because if you didn't see it in person, you were kind of SOL.
6: Yeah.
11: Yeah.
10: Those were Lincoln-Douglas debates?
11: Uh-huh.
10: Okay.
11: In the year 1942, Bambi was released in theaters. Really gets you feeling good early on,
10: man.
11: Too. As you see Bambi's mom get her head blown off.
9: Yeah, they kind of set the Disney standard of dead parents.
11: Right.
8: What do you think Lars does about Odegaard? Do you think he has an Odegaard policy?
11: I don't know what you're
12: not
11: saying.
12: A good question.
9: What's Odegaard?
10: I miss Lars.
8: Well, when... He's a Tottenham guy.
11: Those are what you put in your shoes to keep him from smelling?
10: Is it like a spaghetti policy?
8: He's a Tottenham guy, but when a Norwegian scores for Arsenal, is he happy?
6: Oh.
11: Right.
6: Sure.
9: That's a conundrum.
6: I feel like Lars supports everything Norway. Anything good that happens to Norway, Lars is supporting.
10: Sounds like
6: if there's like a chef that's doing really well, he's like, that's my guy.
11: And you know what I liked most about Lars? He had a little bit of heft to him. So he couldn't come over here and look down at chunky Americans.
6: Yeah.
9: I wonder if he gained while he was over here.
6: Oh, yeah. Peter said he definitely did.
11: Point of pride.
6: He ate like a horse.
8: Do you think if...
10: Do you think just put a feed sack on him before every kick around?
11: They had to set up an In-N-Out at Peter's house.
8: It's really the key to no more obese-based bowling.
13: Sugar cubes.
6: Yeah.
8: If just everybody got bigger.
6: Yeah.
11: Right.
6: Right.
11: Yeah, let's just change the threshold for obesity and make everyone
6: bigger. That he was, like, full on in to, like, steakhouses and barbecue.
9: For every meal?
6: Yes.
10: Strip clubs.
6: Yeah, three times a day.
10: I mean, Andy's a huge
6: Terry Black.
10: Foodie, so.
11: Just ripping through a beef rib.
6: Terry Black's breakfast.
8: Yeah, did you guys know Andy was some big foodie?
10: Yes.
6: Yeah.
11: Yeah, that guy does everything.
8: All the time?
6: Yeah.
9: Yeah, Andy knows what's up.
13: Good dude.
11: He's a Renaissance man.
8: Just across the board, he knows what's up.
9: Yeah, he's plugged in.
6: I feel that soccermen in general are more elite in the food circles than other sport elite men.
10: Huh.
9: More than golf?
11: I don't really have a way to push back.
10: Hot.
6: Yeah.
9: Sports. More than horse racing? Okay,
6: they're more global, Bob.
9: More than polo owners?
10: Here comes
6: They're more global.
10: Do you want soccer, us to edit this thesis or no?
8: They don't have a master's dinner in soccer.
6: No, they don't.
13: Good point.
11: Well, paella again. In the year 1980, the People for the Ethical Treatment of Animals, a.k.a. PETA, is founded.
6: Do you think there'd be a big hubbub if Rory served Lucky Charms next year? And that's it?
8: What was the first PETA meeting like, Corby?
13: Well, all I know is they're magically delicious.
6: Well, they had to get me off the tree outside that I was hugging. And that took like 2 hours, and I missed most of the meeting.
11: In your hemp shirt?
8: Yeah. If the Tree Huggers Society and PETA both had meetings at the same time, which one would you go to?
6: Nothing would get done. Nothing.
11: Libs. In the year 1990, Kelly Craig becomes the first female starting pitcher in Little League World Series history, opening for her team from British Columbia. She faced three batters. All three got on base.
10: Nice.
11: P1 birthdays, dearest Monty. Thank you for all you do to your stump.
9: Yeah. What do you do?
8: Maybe elaborate.
6: Shine it up.
5: Subscribe to the OnlyFans. You'll see. Tomorrow marks my 44th trip around the sun. We are celebrating at the Zach Bryan concert at Jerry World. Last time he came to town, I saw Bob and Mrs. Sturm there in the wild. My leaders are Declan Rice, Boomer Sooner Corby, and Creek Betty T.
0: Cool story, bro.
8: Pretty good email so far.
5: Shout out to my buddy Chad, who just got home from the hospital. Accordingly, I would like to know what is in Norm's underwear, already impartial now, from P1 Grant.
12: Hey, line four guy.
14: Yes, Norm.
12: Guess what I have in my underwear.
14: Well, I don't know, sir, what?
12: Four giant logs of Swiss cheese.
5: You like that, line four guy?
6: Dave, would you eat that cheese?
14: That's good eating.
9: I would not. Is there a price tag that would get you to eat that cheese?
10: How long's it been there?
6: A week.
15: Oh. What if you just whittled all the exterior off?
6: No.
5: He just slices you a thing.
10: Still
5: warm.
6: Totally illegal. You have to eat all that's on it.
5: Oh, picks with friends payoff. You got to eat Norm's from under cheese.
6: Four giant logs of cheese.
9: Swiss cheese.
6: So Swiss cheese.
9: It gets all in the holes.
5: Yeah,
9: too.
5: Was this hole there when it started?
15: Little nooks and crannies.
5: But we can't explain to Norm why he's got to shove four logs of Swiss cheese in his underwear.
6: Okay. No, I'll do it for 1 week.
5: Yeah, sounds good. Feels great, pal.
0: Okay.
5: Birthdays today. Archie Griffin is 72.
6: He stole my Heisman. Well, I mean,
5: what about
6: Washington,
5: the other one?
6: But, yeah.
5: Jim

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1: The kids
2: guy.
1: And Archie's...
3: I can't.
1: And Archie's click.
3: I can't.
4: Turning 56 today, this for your producer, Michael Dixon, Craig Council.
3: Yeah.
4: He texted in to make sure we got that name in. So for you, Craig Council, 56.
1: Aren't the Mariners playing the Cubs this weekend?
3: Yes, they are.
1: Huh.
4: Maybe he thinks a birthday shout-out for the manager on Suck will take his head out of the series. B.J. Upton, 42.
1: You know what they should get for his birthday?
4: What's that?
1: Another second place.
4: Oh! Brew crew coming in hot.
1: Does he have too many?
3: Who did B.J. Uptops play for?
4: It's B.J. Upton. He was
1: Tampa,
4: a, he
1: but
4: was
1: he
4: a
1: didn't
4: Ray.
1: Actually care.
5: Baseball.
1: He set up a line.
4: Rangers.
3: B.J. Uptop.
4: You got to change one of these names, B.J. All right, I'll go by Melvin Uptop, yeah. Usain Bolt, 40.
3: Greatness.
1: Usain in the membrane.
4: Mike Evans is 33.
6: He just had a liver transplant and was released over the weekend.
3: So great.
4: That's not right at all.
6: Thanks, Daddy.
4: Corbin Carroll, 26.
3: Of course. My guy.
4: Steve Smith, the Journey drummer, 72. Kim Cattrall, 70.
1: Oh. And she joins us now.
3: Oh. I'm a slut. What I like about Corbin Carroll.
7: Oh, my labia got caught in the door.
4: God.
1: Shut up.
4: Hold on. Carrie Ann Moss, 59.
6: Doesn't snap back. I don't know.
4: Also turning 59 today, the great Serge Tankian.
8: Oh, yes.
4: The lead singer of System of a Down.
8: You'll be seeing them soon.
6: Greatness.
3: Serge Tankian?
4: Yeah.
6: They're Armenian.
3: Oh, I didn't know.
4: What, are they something weird?
1: They on the money train?
4: Or they weren't from Durant. No, they're not from The Shield.
8: I'm familiar.
4: John Lajoie, 46.
3: Will you ever be able to hear anything about Armenia, Bob, without thinking of the money train?
4: Without the strike team?
1: I mean, it feels like a pretty good idea to take that train out.
4: Yeah, until you got
1: to
4: kill
1: Lim. Then we can retire.
3: We need to get a list of all the things that you think of that are pop culture based. Like coffee grounds.
1: It's not like you don't either.
9: Sniffing cocaine off a Rambo knife.
3: Yeah.
4: Yep.
7: Rubbing it on your gum.
4: Turning 38 today.
3: Tight.
4: Casey Musgraves.
3: Five.
4: George.
3: Yep. Great Casey Musgraves.
6: She's perfect.
4: I believe Gordon said that if George ever took over her body for one day, he would spend it the entire time squatting over a hand mirror. Bo Burnham, 36.
3: What happened to him?
4: He's still trapped in his house.
3: No.
4: RJ Mitt is 34.
3: Breaking Bad.
4: Yeah.
7: Get that kid some breakfast.
4: Born on this day, now dead.
3: Three. Jack, I think his Twitter page or his bio says, "I like breakfast."
4: Wilt Chamberlain, born on this day, now dead. Kenny Rogers.
3: Three.
4: Hayden Panettiere, born this day, now dead. And Corby, born on this day, now dead. Jean Dolores Schmidt, a.k.a. Sister Jean.
3: Three, man.
8: Wow. Man, that's sweeper.
1: What is Javi Baez doing?
3: Yeah.
1: Just celebrate.
4: Rangers. That 1-2 count.
3: Rangers. Did DeGrom thank her last night for the tips that she gave him?
4: She was the third youngest.
1: Didn't they move on to her when DeGrom vetoed the trade?
3: Right. Yeah. All right, we got Sister Jean.
4: And down the stay still dead, John Amos. Or Amos.
10: And you're done.
4: And that's why today doesn't suck.
8: Bye, Justin.
4: Bye, David.
10: Let's go.
8: We'll let you guys go. Stay healthy.
3: Stay
8: with
3: meat grinders, Justin.
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4: 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Klay Thompson's time as Dallas Maverick has come to an end today. The two sides have agreed on a buyout. Thompson already has a new suitor lined up. He's expected to sign with the Miami Heat and join Giannis and former Maverick Tim Hardaway Jr. Cowboys' newest acquisition, Von Miller, was in pads yesterday participating in a few team drills. Head coach Brian Schottenheimer on his ramp up.
5: Work a little bit today. You know, we've been ramping him up, you know, getting him some stuff. I mean, it won't be a lot of reps. He's in a ramp up protocol, but I liked what I saw walking off the little talk through we did. And he was with Easy, talking about some different pass rush techniques and things like that.
4: Last season, Miller had 9 sacks with the Commanders, the most for him in a season since 2021. Dallas remaining out west as they take on the Cardinals tomorrow night. And the Rangers facing a familiar foe this evening as Angels left-hander Reed Detmers takes the mound in Arlington. This will be the 4th time the offense has seen Detmers this season alone. They saw him 11 days ago in Anaheim, just one run allowed in 6 innings, first pitch at 7:15. 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
6: Okay. Well, now.
16: Surprise!
6: It's audio! So, yesterday, we were having the very random discussion during Community Quick Hits, talking about when we were like in college and how Dave always hated the meter maids that were at UNT. No one's a big fan of the meter maid.
17: Yeah,
6: I
17: mean, that's an easy way to ruin your day.
6: Yeah, yeah.
17: To get a parking ticket.
6: Yeah, indeed.
18: But milkmaids are generally fetching.
17: Again, you're creating this narrative in your mind.
6: What is a milkmaid?
17: Is that a Wisconsin thing?
18: No. Doesn't she live in the Alps and generally have blonde hair and is just being altogether pleasant about life in Switzerland?
6: Okay. I'll give you that. But we were having
18: Are they called milkmaids? Did I just make that up?
17: She looks really hot.
18: Let me see. Say all of them.
17: Yeah, the first image.
6: So Dave asked the question because he's so put off by the concept of the meter maid, like that they're put on the planet to ruin your life. And he said, "Do you think there's any hot meter maids out there?" And I said, "Yes, there has to be a hot meter maid out there, right?" So I got this email forwarded to me from our fearless leader, Kat.
18: Look at them all, Dave.
6: Yeah, they're so great. So. This email says...
17: That's AI.
6: This email says...
18: Just find any attractive girl. She doesn't really exist. Yeah, that's AI.
6: It says, "Hello, Hardline. I was listening to y'all's discussion today regarding meter maids, and Corby said he would bet money that there are... He said... Corby said that there are no hot meter maids." That was Dave saying that. I actually said that there had to be. He says, "Well, I'm pleased to let y'all know that they do, in fact, exist. The Surfer's Paradise Meter Maids on the Gold Coast of Queensland, Australia, wore bikinis and walked around inspecting parking meters for the beachgoers." Okay, so they're walking around like all...
17: So it's a bit.
6: Yeah. Okay, so...
17: It's a great bit.
6: Before I finish the email, I looked this up to verify it.
18: Yes, you were doing investigative journalism.
6: Thank you. God, that's what I've been training for forever.
18: Honey, this is my job. Allow me to do my job.
6: So I go
17: in
6: online.
17: Private.
18: Now get the door.
6: And I search Meter Maids Australia.
18: Oh, I bet you did.
6: And this YouTube video popped up, and it's this guy. It's like the wacky morning news team from Australia, from Brisbane.
18: Is it weenie in the butt?
15: Kind of, yeah. And they sent him out to Surfer's Paradise, and sure enough, he walks up to these two chicks wearing gold bikinis with a sash around them that says Surfer's Paradise Meter Maids. So not only are they meter maids, get a load of what they do.
16: Yeah. But what I do have is two very special friends, which is, of course, the Gold Coast Meter Maids here. We have got Vanessa and we've got Martina. Hello, ladies. How are you?
19: Fine, thank you. How are you?
16: Oh, very well. Now, you are, if we think of Gold Coast, we think of theme parks, we think of the beach, we think of skyscrapers, and we think of you, lovely ladies. What exactly does a meter maid do, Martina?
19: Well, we save the people from parking fines. Uh-huh. We check all the meters, and if the time is about to finish, we fill up. We put 20, 30 minutes more so that people don't get fines, and they can enjoy a beautiful day in Surfer's Paradise.
16: That is fantastic. Yes. You are like the superheroes of meters. Now, the other thing, this has been happening on the Gold Coast since 1964, Sarah Harris. So how many parking fines have you actually saved, Vanessa?
19: So far, we have saved people from more than $500,000 worth of fines, and we're willing to continue.
15: Okay, so do you get that?
17: They're the opposite of what I was talking about. They're hot, and they feed the meter. They don't write tickets.
15: They're hot meter maids that pay the meter, so you don't have to.
20: Holy crap, baby.
15: And in my head, there was no explanation on what is going on here and why they do this.
17: Yeah, what business are they promoting?
15: I think it's nothing. Like, I saw
17: it's
15: their
17: just
15: bikinis.
17: Like the tourism board of...
15: I feel like that the restaurants maybe and bars around there...
18: Is this like the cops and robbers of the parking meters of Australia where the actual meter maids are very angry that the bikini meter maids are feeding the meters and not allowing them to write tickets?
15: It's the strangest thing.
18: It's good versus evil?
15: But like one of the two, one was from Argentina, one was from Germany, and the German girl, a smoke show.
21: Mm.
15: Like, whoa.
17: Where's that video? You got it up there?
15: I don't have it on me.
22: Good day, mate.
15: Unfortunately. But... So as the emailer says, Daniel,
17: Corby.
15: As he told us, he said,
23: hello, Corby.
17: You're expiring, Corby.
15: He says that he thought that the, he says, I believe their business came to a messy end involving a couple of their maids being featured in Penthouse.
18: Well, that took a turn.
15: Yeah. But this video that I saw was from like 2020. So I would imagine that. We've made kissed and made up, or but yeah, so hot meter maids, even though they're not in the typical vein of what you're talking about, Dave, they do exist,
18: or an on campus on in Denton.
17: Okay, so your question brings on another question for me, because if you're saying surely there are hot meter maids,
15: yeah,
17: and then you've been proven correct, even though they're not exactly
15: right.
17: meter maids,
15: yeah, sketchy meter maids,
17: is there a profession in the world where there is not at least one hot person that does that profession?
15: Radio.
17: Okay. Yeah, you got me there.
15: We're actually living in that world right now.
17: Good point.
18: Besides
15: have you been to the Super Bowl before?
18: Hey, girls. It's an audio medium.
17: Yeah. Okay.
15: Yes. Anyway, so yeah, if you ever go to Queensland, Australia on the Gold Coast.
18: I have big plans.
15: Sometime we're all going to go, right? That's one of the places that I will get to, but I just...
18: Very busy now, though.
15: Yeah, hey, and it's just so far. Like, if you go to Australia, you have to stay there for 10 days because two of the days are eaten up by
17: jet
15: travel.
17: Lag.
15: Yeah, you're miserable.
17: Yeah, you got to make it worth your while. And then you got to park near the beach, but only put like 5 cents in it. And then just wait
15: and
17: for
15: then
17: the
15: wait.
17: Meter maid. Oh, thank you, babe. Hey, can I buy you a Fosters?
15: It was the weirdest Australian accent I've ever heard.
17: I can't do an Australian accent.
15: Thank you, babe. All right, let's come back.
18: You did sound like Midnight Oil there for a second.
15: There's another one. You can't think of Australia without thinking of Midnight Oil.
24: Boy, is your bed burning?
15: Write these down, Deej. Even though you're not here. Okay, let's come back. Choctaw Casino and or Resort. We are here live in Durant, Oklahoma. Getting you ready for the weekend. It's a big Friday, so let's have some fun next.
0: Signs that summer is coming to an end on the ticket. Cowboys preseason is underway. The Rangers are hovering around 500. And school has started up again. 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
15: Well, I know where we're going this weekend, and that would be Chiloso Mexican Bistro. 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
3: 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This is the Hardline 5.0 here today on this Friday. And here today on this August 21st. And here today live and in person at Choctaw Casino and Resort. How about dad, as the kids like to say. I definitely walked in today and kind of burst through the doors and said, yo, yo, yo, we here.
4: You did?
3: Yeah.
4: Wow. Yo, yo, yo.
3: Like Kool-Aid?
4: Yeah.
3: Wouldn't Kool-Aid have been a lot cooler if...
4: if that's what he said?
3: He was like, yo, yo, yo.
5: If he would
4: instead of, oh, yeah.
2: Yo, yo, yo, is this the party?
5: He could ask to see, is this where the party is, as opposed to just bursting through the wall.
3: Right.
5: Yeah.
3: So this is your last chance to become a millionaire this summer. I mean, I guess you could, but here at Choctaw, this is your last chance. Like, there's probably other ways to do it
4: This is probably your best chance.
3: Yeah, indeed. So Choctaw Casino and Resort, you can earn those entries by playing with your Choctaw Rewards Club. And for a chance in the final $1 million drawing tomorrow, Saturday, August 22nd. So, yeah.
4: You must be present to win.
3: Yes. Is it a late night thing?
4: Yeah, yeah.
3: So is it Saturday into Sunday, or is it Friday into Saturday?
4: No, it's Saturday into Sunday.
3: Okay, I got you.
4: Yeah.
3: Tonight's Eric Church. We had a P1 that just walked up here with his fight night shirt on and said he's here for Eric Church. That's a big act.
4: Yeah.
3: For this.
4: For that room?
3: That's 22. I mean, they get huge acts.
4: Yeah.
3: Did you see? You saw the Killers up here, right?
5: I did.
3: So they get.
5: Hey, with special guest Killer.
3: I know. Always. So. Always. What? But yeah, come on up and say hi to us.
5: And let me know when Rick Upchurch is playing up here. Then I'm in.
3: So, from Eric Church, you went after the Broncos 70s wide receiver.
6: Bringing it back to sports.
3: Rick Upchurch.
5: I've never seen him live. Have you?
3: I think I did. I think I saw him back in the day.
5: All right.
3: So
5: well, consider yourself blessed.
3: Thank you. We have Mike Schmitz. What a day, because we have breaking Mavericks news. The Mavericks GM, Mike Schmitz, will join us here in about 15 minutes. So let's jump on the helpline.
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3: Thank you, Connor.
7: 520.
3: Boy, we got... We got no DJ and no Ham today, as they have jetted off for the DJ fake wedding.
4: I mean, if DJ sabotages our show any more than he already does, what are we going to do?
3: I don't know. But I can't wait to get into the fake wedding, because we didn't get into that at all.
5: No, it was
3: before
5: like
3: he left. We thought he was getting married. Yeah.
9: Really? Why is that?
3: So, on the helpline today, this fella, we talk about the chaos that is college football, and some people, like Michael Dixon, are turned off by it, about what's going on here and just how insane it's been over the last couple of years, the wild, wild west of sports, really. Some people are turned off by it. I feel that Michael's on the younger side, though, of people that are turned off by it.
5: Mm-hmm.
3: That seems like something my dad would say.
5: Sure.
3: If he were alive, just be like, you know what? I've had it with this. I reached my tipping point.
5: Right.
3: Paying college players, what are we even doing?
5: What's next?
3: Like, I would love to have the ability to communicate with my dad and grandpa to hear their thoughts on college football. $5 million for what?
5: Yeah, that does sound like them.
3: So, this guy, though, says He embraces it.
9: Hardline, P1 Allen here. I'm curious to see if my thought process on college football is in the minority or not. I know Corby mentioned that, you know, the state of college football now with the Brennan Sorsby situation and everything we've dealt with in the past, and obviously with what's going on with the court cases that are allowing NFL players to get cut to come back to college football. My reaction is I'm more engaged. I know it's chaos. I know things got to be fixed. But to me, it's all just part of the process that's ultimately, in the long run, going to get us to the best product possible. Like, I think a lot of college football fans have complained, to use a nicer word, about the BCS and about the 14 playoff and so on and so on and so forth. It's gotten to this point. There's still a lot that needs to be figured out, but we're seeing, you know, the Congress is getting involved, and to me, it just seems like it's going to get worked out. People have to push boundaries. People have to do some crazy things, but it's going to get worked out eventually. In the meantime, yes, it's crazy, but I think eventually we're going to get to ultimately the best version of college football that we've had. And I would say right now, I'm the most engaged I've ever been in college football, even when my team, the Cowboys of Oklahoma State, have sucked for the last 2 years. They've been irrelevant. It's been the most engaged I've ever been. So anyway, I want to know your thoughts. Queef.
3: Yeah, I think there's a ton of people out there just like that. And I think also the fact that Indiana won last year adds to it all.
5: I was going to say, the people, it's not split perfectly down these lines, but the people that like the new college football probably support programs that would not be known as traditional blue bloods, because no sport has things locked down as much as college football with the haves and the have-nots. And it goes back decades, like the balance of power. It adjusts a little bit. Like, there was a time where USC ran the world, and there's, you know, there are kingdoms that rise and fall. But
3: it's the same group.
5: This has been a way to open the door to Indiana or Texas Tech or other teams that would love a seat at the table, Vanderbilt. And to them, the new model is great because they aren't losing by 70 to Alabama anymore.
3: And they're the majority.
5: They're the majority, but they have the least amount of power, because the Blue Bloods have an enormous amount of deferred power, where everyone just assumes, well, I mean, Notre Dame probably does deserve special rules for the playoff and things like that, right?
3: Like, I read an article about the University of Illinois, and they just put in the biggest video board in college football. And they were talking about how, and a lot of it had to do with Indiana, that, and they're good. Like, Brett Bielema is their coach, and they're good. And way better than they've ever been in my lifetime, I feel like. And they feel like they have a real shot now. And, like, the campus is all abuzz. And I think that's really, really cool when you have schools like that that feel like they've got a legit chance, Vandy included. Like, that's awesome.
5: Yeah.
4: Yeah, you know who I think shares nearly the exact same sentiments as the caller is Joel Klatt. I feel like in our conversations with him about where the playoff is headed and where college football is headed, like, he has trepidation. He's like, we got to get this figured out. We need guardrails. We need some kind of system in place that make sure that there is some degree of equity. But the fact that it is more wide open, the fact that more people care, the fact that more campuses and alumni bases are engaged, it's all good for the game, and ratings are showing that.
3: Yeah.
5: And people are asked, you know, they might ask, why is college football more, like, historically driven than any other sport? It's very simple. It's the one with recruiting. If it operated like English soccer, where the rich clubs just buy all the best prospects, it would be one thing. But we have a draft, and so our professional sports are built under the premise that we want to give the bad teams a chance. And college football's never had that. And so if you're the team with the titles, you get the bigger stadium, you get the bigger facility, you get the riches, and then all the recruits want to go to the rich, you know, to the rich opportunities, the rich programs. And they want to be part of something that's already existing. Well, it exists in the NFL, but you can't control where you go. They control where you go until you become a free agent. So that's why this new evolution of college football has actually been kind of fun for the other 110 schools that don't have a seat at the table traditionally.
4: It is a weird kind of hybrid of capitalism and socialism.
5: Yes, 100%.
4: Because you can buy your way to the top, as Tech has shown, as Indiana has shown.
3: And the fact that, you know, we're sitting here 2 years ago, 3 years ago, if we were having this conversation that, one, Tech would be ranked above a school like Alabama in the preseason, I get it, or that Tech was going to go to the playoffs as like a 5 seed or something like that. Like, we couldn't compute how that would happen. How? Like, I mean, I guess Mike Leach had him to that level at some point, but this seems so much more real than whatever Leach had. I think it's great. I think it's great for the sport. And, yeah, the Indiana thing tips the scales.
5: Rick Upchurch follow-up. You ready?
3: Yeah.
5: There are 3 players in NFL history who have returned more punts for touchdowns than Rick Upchurch. Go.
3: Dion?
5: No.
3: What?
4: Rocket Ishmael?
5: No.
3: I thought Dion. Oh, Dion's leads the. It's his or interceptions and stuff included. Dante Hall.
5: By the way, Rick Upchurch has 8 touchdowns for punt returns for touchdowns, tied with Desmond Howard.
3: Dante Hall.
5: No.
3: What? The guy from the Bears.
5: Yes.
3: What's his name?
5: Just tell me.
3: Well, no, because we got to go.
5: Devin Hester.
3: Yeah, Devin Hester.
5: He has 14.
3: Vi Sikahema.
5: Eric Metcalf, 10. Brian Mitchell, 9. Those are the top 3 of all time. And then our friend today, Rick Upchurch, with 8.
3: I wonder if he's still with us.
5: Is Rick Upchurch still alive?
3: Yeah.
5: We'll ask Mavs assistant general manager Mike Schmitz that very question. Yeah, he's alive at age 74.
3: Love it. All right, yes. Klay Thompson is a Miami Heat now. Let's get into that and other things with Mavs GM Mike Schmitz next.
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3: Kalshi, K-A-L-S-H-I, the Dodgers right now, if you're into baseball, they're still trading at 36% to win it all. 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

0: Ticker, a service of Lone Star Mitsubishi and La Jitas Golf Resort. Last Saturday, Camden Brown was the offensive standout among Cowboys wide receivers, hauling in 3 for 62 yards and 2 scores. Head coach Brian Schottenheimer on a competitive wide receiver room.
1: Cam's done a really, really good job. I'm very, very pleased with him. He's done it every day. But again, I think it's a little bit cart before the horse. Jonathan Mingo's having a hell of a training camp. I mean, it's a very competitive room. Anthony Smith's a guy that hasn't played a lot of football, but he's extremely talented, very, very fast.
0: In action tomorrow at 9 in Glendale, Arizona. The Mavericks have reached an agreement on a buyout of Klay Thompson's contract. His future in Dallas had been in doubt since April, and it appears he will be joining Giannis in Miami. By Sunday night, AL West foes the Rangers and Angels will conclude their season series. No matter the outcome, Texas has already lost the series. They go at it in Arlington tonight at 7:15. And top-ranked Yannick Sinner has withdrawn from the U.S. Open this afternoon. He hasn't played since winning Wimbledon last month. He was the 2024 U.S. Open winner, beating Carlos Alcaraz, who will return to the court next week after battling a wrist injury. That is the Ticket Ticker. 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
3: All right, 357 live from Choctaw Casino and Resort up here in Oklahoma, where our guest is probably hearing that and saying, "You're in Oklahoma? You're right next door to me," I thought. Nope, we're in Oklahoma today. And our guest is the general manager of the Dallas Mavericks, Mike Schmitz. Mike, how we doing, man?
4: Doing great. Thank you all for having me.
3: Absolutely. So I guess we need to start with the little news that that broke a couple of minutes ago, and that's with Klay Thompson. You guys bought him out, and he is now on Miami Heat.
4: Yes, just very thankful for, you know, everything Klay brought to the Mavericks organization. Obviously a competitor, a champion, an all-time great shooter, and, you know, really thankful for his contributions to the team and the city and the organization, and, you know, wish him nothing but the best moving forward.
3: Yeah, I know you weren't here when it was all going on, but he was always such a, you know, even when all hell broke loose, that guy was such a, he said all the right things. He competed his butt off. He knew that he probably got the short end of the stick because he came here thinking that it was going to be another situation. And I got nothing but respect for that guy. He was a true blue warrior out there.
4: You know, I mean, Masai said it in his statement today, and just the level of respect we have for Klay and all he's accomplished in his career and has won at the highest level and brought a lot of great things to the team, the organization, and the city. And so, you know, wish him nothing but the best moving forward, like I said.
5: Yeah, and you talk about the level of respect. I guess at some point when a trade doesn't materialize, you guys wanted to do him a solid and let him choose where he gets to go?
4: Yeah, I don't want to get into too much of the nitty-gritty with, you know, internal conversations and all that. I think more than anything, just like I said, like thankful for everything Klay has given to the team, the organization, the city, and you know, wish him the best moving forward in the rest of the season.
6: Hey Mike, just curious with regards to the roster construction heading into training camp. We are getting close. Do you guys feel like you're pretty close to that team that will enter training camp, or do you still have some things to do on the edges?
4: We feel good about the group. You know, you're always evaluating and looking for ways to get better. It's, you know, it's probably not a time to do victory laps in August or September or even October. You know, excited about some of the additions that we've made, and, you know, everything from Coach Dusty May to, you know, all the way down the roster. So, you know, you're always looking for ways to get better, but definitely feel like we've gotten bigger, gotten a little more athletic, added some shooting to the group, and really just excited to get going, get closer to training camp. I mean, we've got, you know, almost 2 months until the beginning of the season, or I guess 2 months on the dot. So looking forward to getting going and, you know, having a better feel for what we have.
5: It was a very brief look out in the summer league, but you got, I guess, saw enough from Sergio and Merez to get you very excited about what they can contribute this year, huh?
4: Yeah, both guys, I think, showed flashes, and obviously it's summer league, it's early, and so much of it is just getting acclimated and getting to know, you know, your teammates, the coaches, your organization. But, you know, I thought we saw great flashes from both, you know, the passing from Sergio and just kind of the overall basketball IQ. And then, you know, Merez's, his motor, his relentlessness, the way he approaches every day has been really impressive so far.
6: This is Mavericks general manager Mike Schmitz with us here on The Ticket. And it's certainly interesting when you look at all the new faces you've added and the depth of the roster. And this is sort of a sports talk radio thing, Mike, and I know you've done your time in the media, so there's two ways to look at, you know, the building depth. One is a great positive, and then the other is trepidation that, boy, do we have enough minutes and do we have enough basketballs to go around and all that sort of thing. Do you guys feel like you're striking that balance in a good spot right now, or do you can you have too much depth entering camp, or at least be of two minds with last year's roster and this year's roster trying to merge, that sort of thing?
4: You want a culture of competition, a healthy competition where guys are fighting for minutes and the level is raised. And you know, I think you're going to see that with, you know, some of the depth that you mentioned, and making sure that, you know, every practice, every game, every shoot around, you know, everything is incredibly competitive, and you know, there's something at stake. And so, you know, we feel like some of the additions we've made will help kind of foster that competitiveness, along with, you know, a lot of the guys who you know, were on the roster when we got here. So it's a good blend, and, you know, just looking forward to kind of getting the group together even more and, you know, evaluating what we have and doing everything we can to you know, support and get the best out of the guys.
3: I think we were all super stoked when you guys announced the Naji deal, and you know, from afar, what did you see in Naji? Because we love him. He seems like one of those guys that every single roster needs. It's kind of hard to put a finger on why. I mean, he kind of does everything, and he does everything well, and he seems like a good room guy and all that. Is that exactly what you saw from afar before he even got here?
4: Naji brings a level of toughness and versatility, and he can play with the ball, he can play without the ball. He's super competitive, and, you know, we quickly saw, just studying his film and his body of work prior to coming here, but then just being around him more on a day-to-day basis and what he means to the team and the organization. So, you know, excited for Naji to continue making strides in his career and continue improving in a variety of areas. But, yeah, the toughness, you know, the feel, the IQ, and the playmaking ability to put pressure on the rim, you know, are definitely areas where he adds value.
6: I was curious about this, Mike, and I realize the organization's been pretty clear that you guys want to do some winning pretty quickly and get in the mix here next season. But just specifically to you, if we were having a nice cold beverage and I asked what success looks like to you in year one, what would you say? How would you define that to a casual like me on the outside, just excited about the new season?
4: I don't think it's exactly one phrase or statement or, you know, defining success in a really quick mannered way, but it's more about sitting as a group with, you know, the obviously Coach Dusty and under Masai's leadership, and just evaluating kind of what we want to see and what we have and how we do measure success. Like I said, wanting a culture of competition and competitors and, you know, a team that plays hard every night, that's, you know, that's physical, that's has an identity. And so, you know, we're continuing to to all get to know each other and evaluate those things. And but you know, feel like we're in a good place.
3: So fill us in on the kid from is it Czech? It's not Czech Republic anymore, is it?
6: Which
3: Babarovich? Yeah, like. Is he? It seems like that's the type of guy that you probably have had on your radar for 5 years. How did that all come to fruition?
4: The whole group, you know, he's a player that has been on the radar for some time, just with his size and his shooting, you know, and our group had identified him as, you know, someone who at 6'7", 6'8", can really, really shoot the ball and, you know, had an impact at the EuroLeague level at a high level for a really competitive team in Fenerbahce. And so, you know, he's going to be able to provide some size and some shooting and, you know, looking forward to getting him even more integrated with the group. And but, yeah, that's definitely a player that's been on the radar for some time, not just for myself, but for our whole group.
6: And if there was something that is pretty stark about your off season, it would be just a focus on adding shooting with Aldama, with Babarovich, even the talk of Merez growing his game and so forth. It does seem like you guys are looking at where this team was from the from distance and want to get that rectified and make that a positive as soon as possible. Do I read that correctly? It seems rather stark what you guys have done.
4: Just having more weapons and different ways to win games and be competitive and be a tough cover for the opponent. And, you know, giving obviously Coach Dusty May and his staff as many options as possible to give us the best chance to win every night. And so, obviously, you know, with the game, the way the game has evolved and the importance of shooting and being able to space the floor, is always something that you're evaluating.
5: I know a roster is always a work in progress, at least until you win a title. But looking at the roster, it does seem like maybe it's a little tilted towards the front court. Do you feel like you have room to grow as far as ball handling and playmaking and shot creation?
4: We feel we've gotten bigger, you know, multifaceted, versatile, and having, you know, a lot of guys with size and length and IQ and skill and toughness. And so I think the kind of traditional positions, you know, we're maybe in a different space, in today's era than, you know, we would have been 10, 15, you know, 20 years ago. But, you know, we, like I said, feel good about some of the additions that we've made. We're always evaluating, you know, how to continue to get better and just excited to see it all come together on the floor, get training camp going and, you know, seeing what we have as we get into the season.
3: All right, final one from us. Has life calmed down in the last 3 months or has it gotten even nuttier with the gig? I mean, moving is always difficult and having kids is always, you know, moving them is difficult and all that, but have you settled in at all?
4: No, life is good. I've said before, I'm thankful to be here, thankful to be in Dallas, super excited and energized about, you know, just this opportunity, working closely with Masai, with Dusty, with Cooper, with Kyrie, with our ownership group. Like it's a really exciting time for Mavericks basketball and, you know, for myself personally, getting settled in, getting to learn more about the city, the people. It's an amazing organization and fan base. And, you know, you can feel the love and the excitement already. So, looking forward to getting things going.
3: All right, dude.
6: How do you like that August weather?
4: I'm from Phoenix. I'm okay with it. Maybe the humidity is a bit of a curveball, but I'm no stranger to heat. So.
6: Got it.
3: All right, dude. We'll talk to you soon. Thanks for joining us. Enjoy the weekend.
4: Thank you.
6: Thanks, Mike.
3: All right, there he goes. Mike Schmitz, the new Mavs GM, the youngster, the hip youngster. Excuse me. Okay, Bob took a field trip last night.
6: Did.
3: He was at the center of DFW royalty. Next.
6: Yeah, the spacing, the geometry, not the same as the 11-year-olds. A lot of action,
7: ticket
6: though.
7: Fun times during fight night at the Bomb Factory.
8: Right, the judges did whatever they wanted to do, so it is what it
9: is. Yeah, but you felt like you won, didn't you?
8: Of course, but it is what it is.
10: This fight was like the SAT, culturally biased.
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0: Ticker brought to you by Flooring Direct and Game Day Men's Health. Veteran guard Klay Thompson is expected to sign with the Miami Heat after he and the Dallas Mavericks agreed on a buyout of his $17.5 million expiring contract. He does rank 100th on the all-time NBA scoring list. An area of emphasis for Brian Schottenheimer's second season at the helm of the Cowboys has been physicality, Dak Prescott.
1: Things have been physical. At the end of the day, that's what football is. 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So it's got to be physical. You want to be the best team. You want to be a running team.
0: Camp in Oxnard breaking today before heading back to Frisco next week. The Arizona Cardinals await them at State Farm Stadium in Glendale tomorrow. Rangers taking 2 of 3 from the Nationals with a win last night. Every game in the series was a shutout. Texas 2 games under 500 at 63-65. For the second time in August, they deal with the Angels, who have had their number this season. Texas has won just 3 of the 10 meetings. They'll get underway at 7:15. And it's the second leg of the FedEx Cup playoff in St. Louis, the BMW Championship. It's a 3-way tie atop the leaderboard. J.J. Spahn, Gary Woodland, and Wyndham Clark are all 10 under. Ticker also brought to you by Applebee's. The best part of the night starts at Applebee's. 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
3: All right, it's 4:17. It's the hard line here at Choctaw today. And having a grand time up in Oklahoma.
4: $1 million on the line up here. Last chance to do it this summer.
3: What are you waiting for?
4: I'm here.
3: Get up here.
4: I'm probably going to win that. I got a lot of things I'm going to win this fall.
3: All right, I would like to tell you about sports night last night, if you don't mind.
5: Yeah, you blew out of the studio because you had places to be last night.
3: I had a daughter who was trying to figure out where how to get up to us, and I'm trying to figure out how to get...
4: Daddy!
3: We got a 7 o'clock tip. We got Sturm Center ending at 6:54. We had to move. But, yeah, inside our parking garage with the all-new makeshift entrance that is...
4: What's going on?
3: I don't know what's happening.
4: What is happening?
3: They must have some construction over at the other entrance underground.
4: I don't like it.
3: No, it's weird. But anyway, I was parked right next to the entrance. So got down the elevator. There's my daughter. And we just walk right in to the AAC. And already things were happening because already my daughter, who often... hates herself in the one interaction she's ever had with Mark Cuban. She feels like she screwed it up.
4: She blew it.
3: Yeah, like I think I introduced her to Mark. Mark was going for the handshake, and she thought he was going for the hug. And she never forgives herself for hugging Mark Cuban.
4: Awkwardly hugging Mark
3: awkwardly
4: Cuban.
3: As he was trying to probably... as public figures will, avoid hugs to randos.
6: Oh, yeah. Too bad!
3: So this time she's walking into the parking garage and apparently stepped right in front of Mark Cuban, who was driving into the parking lot.
6: Cubes.
3: And
4: pulls him out and hugs
3: I said,
4: him.
3: Did he recognize you? And like, no, he didn't even look at me. But I every time I get close to Mark Cuban, something really awkward happens. And I say, don't sweat it. But we're standing there, and she's telling me the Cuban story, and there pulls up Cooper Flagg.
4: How about that? He can drive, huh?
3: Yeah,
5: and he's graduated from his learner's permit.
4: Yeah.
3: It did stop everything down.
7: Yep.
3: That Cooper Flagg and Lady Coop hop out of his vehicle.
4: She's pretty tall, right?
3: She's pretty tall for her age as well. And, of course, he's like 6'9". And everybody knows who he is, but there's a hushed tone as all the parents and kids look over and they're like, oh, my gosh, we weren't expecting to see Cooper Flagg tonight.
5: Does he have to get in line?
3: No, they ushered him right past us. And it was very, very... We're not worried about Cooper Flagg bringing anything into the arena that might be untoward.
5: They wand him or make him put his bag through the X-ray machine?
3: If they did, it was the world's quickest.
4: You know what's weird is that, so his girlfriend is a Duke basketball player, and like we were talking about this off the air, and I go, yeah, she's only like 19. And then I'm like, oh, yeah, he's 19.
5: Well, he's robbing the, oh, no.
4: Yeah. No, she's probably older than, or... Yeah, she's probably older than him.
3: Yeah.
5: It's possible.
3: So Maddie and I had good seats.
4: All right.
3: We had very nice seats there. We were very thankful to be court adjacent.
4: Nice. You had a real stinker from the two superstars, though.
3: I got to tell you, man, it felt like a big sporting event last night.
4: Was it packed?
3: Packed. The only unpacked area would be, like, the suites in the end zone, the big end zone suite area. I didn't feel like the suites were all populated, and I think that's pretty explainable in that the suites are probably Mavs stars October to May sort of thing, and so a rando game that shows up in August, I don't know how they account for all those suites, so there's a good chance they're not even unlocked. I don't know how it works. I don't know the suite life like you do. But looking around to the very top of the 300s, that place was packed. Packed. And I'll also say, we're talking about the Dallas Wings-Indiana Fever game last night. I'm sorry. This is Caitlin Clark's first game in Dallas at the AAC since she was at the Final Four for Iowa. And, of course, the Wings are having, I think, their best season in history, right?
4: Yeah.
3: So this is a big deal
4: in
3: those spaces. And I don't often frequent those spaces, but I will tell you, upon walking in there 5 minutes before the game is starting and starting lineups are happening and light shows and everything and the place is packed, and it had a feel like you are at a big Mavs game.
4: So,
3: like, it felt really big.
4: So the two Wings games that I have attended, and it's not that I didn't expect this, but I'm wondering if it translated over to the AAC. I would say that 30% of the people there are elementary school to upper middle school girls.
3: It would be tough for me to guess out of 20,300, by the way, last night.
4: It's awesome.
3: So, like, a Stars game sold out is 18,678 or whatever it is. Michael, what's the 18-something, 536 or something? But that's a sellout for hockey. Obviously, for basketball, you can do more. And they were well over 20,000. And I would say my biggest crowd takeaway is 2/3 Indiana Fever fans.
4: Really? So I saw that.
3: I don't even know what that means. It's certainly not people from Indiana. So I don't know if it's just people that Caitlin Clark has brought to the game.
5: Caitlin effect, yeah.
3: Are all the little girls in Dallas Caitlin Clark fans
4: as
3: well?
4: Yes. Like, there's two people that they love, and they're both playing.
3: Is she making enough money for being able to fill up NBA arenas all over the land?
4: Dude, what do you think she makes endorsement-wise?
3: That's what I'm wondering.
4: 30?
3: No way. Does she?
4: Yeah. Oh, yeah.
3: Like, Nike botched even making a signature shoe for her for, like, 3 years. So I don't know, man. I'd love to know what she's making. It definitely dwarfs whatever sort of salary she makes.
7: Estimated at about $16 million annually.
3: Okay.
4: Should be more.
3: That makes a difference.
4: She runs a league.
5: Yeah, her base salary is just over $500,000. So
4: yeah.
5: Which
3: might be the max, right?
5: Yeah.
4: So Coco Gauff makes more money than any other woman in sports. And I think she was like at 50. And then Naomi Osaka was second, another tennis player. Saba was third. It's all the tennis players. But it's all endorsements. It's all.
3: Right.
4: I mean, Osaka is all Japanese endorsements. Coco is everything. Coco is one of the greatest endorsers that we have.
3: Yeah.
4: Male or female.
3: Well, this was a really, really intense game.
4: Hey, and were all those wackadoodles that were out there protesting, did they show up in the arena too?
3: I didn't see anything that felt politically charged in the game proper. And I think once we got inside the game proper, there were people around me that were, like, yelling to Sophie Cunningham, thanks for sticking up for our daughters or something like that, because she took the really wild stance that she believes women should be in women's sports. But otherwise, nothing. They played basketball.
4: How did she play?
3: She's a spare. Like, she's a bench piece.
4: Okay, I know nothing about
3: her. She's a bench piece that...
4: Is she just hot, and therefore people listen to her?
3: I think so. I think she plays pretty good defense. when she shoots threes, you're more than happy to say, go ahead.
4: It's just like if Ryan Reynolds played in the NBA. Like, oh, my God.
3: I mean, I don't want to say she's completely worthless, but she's definitely not one of the Fever's top three or four players.
4: Yeah.
3: Because they got Caitlin. They got this Kelsey Mitchell who had 37 last night.
4: Jeez.
3: They got that big girl Boston who just runs the paint. And they got a couple others that are, I mean, the Fever are a really good team.
4: Are they the best team in the league?
3: I believe they're top two. They might be the top team right now.
4: And we took them down?
3: And
4: sounded native.
3: The Wings are really good, too, on their night. Now, they're still figuring it out because that franchise has been in the ditch for years and years and years. And
5: they've lost AZ Fudd.
3: They're building something. And I don't know if they're going to figure it out in basically year one of their big build, but you know, it was a fun back and forth game, and our girl Arike Ogunbowale,
4: yeah,
3: whose brother was a running back at Wisconsin, and that's how I
7: brother
3: try to pronounce remember last her name. Last name, but I have to think about it every time. Ogunbowale, she's awesome. Now, some nights it flips and, like, Paige is making all the shots and Arike is 5 for 15. But last night, both Paige Beckers and Caitlin Clark were not hitting very many shots. And it got physical and it was intense and it felt like a playoff game. I got to tell you, dude, it was really, really fun.
4: Yeah.
3: And I said that last time. This time it felt even more amped up, like you were sort of at a playoff game. It was back and forth. It's obviously it's taken 100 strides from where that league started.
4: Oh my God.
3: And I don't know what that means in the big scheme of things, except they are on the fast track.
4: So anywhere they go, Indiana, they're the Lakers?
3: Yes. It felt exactly like LeBron and the Heat are at the AAC, and half the arena is rooting for the road team, and it sort of makes you crazy, but then you sort of realize that this is actually what women's sports is. I mean, all of this, even the political nonsense, it does come back to, I don't know that this was anybody's grand design, but whatever concoction the WNBA is right now, it's absolutely blowing up in terms of in the conversation.
4: Oh, yeah. But I think that if Caitlin Clark and subsequently Paige, if they weren't in the league, if this was 5 years ago, if somebody would have said something like that 5 years ago, it would have been like a fart in the wind.
5: Or a queef.
4: Indeed. Right? I don't think anybody would have paid attention to it. But the league now is established enough to where it's like, oh, hey, did you hear that?
3: Yeah, it's interesting because everything's charged and everything is sort of rage bait feeling and not terribly. And the people talking about the WNBA don't actually talk about the WNBA.
4: No.
3: They're just talking about all the
4: social
3: meaning behind it. But I'm telling you, I really enjoyed that game. Again, I don't know what that means, and I'm not trying to be disingenuous. I'm just telling you, as somebody who went with my daughter to a game and had 2 hours of fun. I thought it was really, really fun and cool and a solid product, and I would go again. And it was weird because, again, the real famous players did not play particularly well, but then that Jessica Shepherd was great for the Wings, and then Arike took over in the second half, and they kind of blew the Fever out of the water after halftime in terms of just kind of throwing waves at them and ended up winning pretty comfortably.
5: I made a point when I left to go out through the plaza rather than through the garage.
3: Yeah.
5: Because I wanted to, one, see the energy going into the building and also see firsthand if there were any protests or anything going on. And I don't know if it had just dispersed by then because it was right before tip.
3: Yeah.
5: But the only demonstration I could see that was out there on the plaza or near the plaza was the street preacher with the loudspeaker that's always there at any game.
3: Right.
4: So I think they had left.
3: That's what Maddie said, too. She didn't see much of anything out there, and it turned out to be
4: much ado about
3: nothing. A whole lot of nothing. Yeah. And you know, and they, even in the game, there were a couple of hard fouls on Caitlin Clark. And can I say something?
4: Too much hard fouls in the league. It's too rough.
3: Maybe
4: it's rougher than the NBA.
3: But can I also say?
4: Yeah,
8: I'll say it.
3: She needs to chill.
4: Like, is she Tim Duncan?
3: She's Luka.
4: Or Luka? Yeah, she's Luka.
3: She's like peak Luka when Luka was losing it all the time.
4: So now Luka?
3: And so
4: nothing's changed.
3: Yeah, okay, that's true. But she might look. I realize I can already see your emails. If you got hit that hard every time, you'd get mad. I get it. Luka is never to blame for his temper, and neither is Caitlin Clark. But it's a bit off-putting if you want every call. And there was the viral moment from last night. I suppose there are two. She did get tackled running around a screen, and one of the girls pretty much just wasn't going to let her go, so she tackled her, and that is a very physical foul, and it was called. But the one viral moment that is kind of funny is it's 5 seconds left in the half, and Paige takes a take foul. Like, this is part of basketball, is we don't want you to run a play with 5 seconds left, so we have a foul to give, so we're going to take it. So Paige fouls her. Caitlin freaks out and almost looks like she's trying to hit her. Did you see this?
4: No.
3: You should see it online, because Paige is then like, hey, calm down.
4: Oh, I did see her. Okay, I didn't know that was what the reaction was.
5: That's the moment that I heard about, was Paige telling Caitlin to calm down.
4: It wasn't. Like, it was just literally like grabbing her. Like,
3: it was a take foul.
4: Yeah.
3: It's like, yes, I'm trying to foul you. This is called basketball, and at some point, oh, queen, somebody's going to touch you. And I'd like to think you can handle that, but again, everybody is everybody's mad that the refs aren't protecting them. And yes, the refs do need to protect them, but she whines like you would not believe on every possession.
4: So when she made shots, did the crowd go crazy?
3: Yeah, and Caitlin Clark, of course, has a stroke of a shot that I've never seen from a women's basketball player.
4: Yeah.
3: Like, it.
4: She's Steph.
3: It's unbelievable.
4: She's girl Steph.
3: Like, she, whoever taught her, and, you know, not to insult that somebody must have taught her, but we all got taught by somebody how to shoot a basketball.
9: There was obviously a man involved at some point.
3: It could have been obviously Nancy Lieberman, but it is so buttery. But she wasn't hitting it last night, and so
5: you will see a lot of herky jerky motions, and she does have a very smooth stroke.
3: It's sweet. Anyway, it was a really fun night, and had a great time. Don't know if I'm buying season tickets just yet, but that was fun.
4: Fun enough.
3: What a fun August night.
4: Why? Okay, is it because it's 5 years down the road? Why wouldn't they just play there?
3: It's a great question, and maybe that will ultimately happen.
5: It might, because
4: is it too big?
5: Well, I think
3: schedule, probably.
5: Yeah, I think they're afraid for a full schedule of home games. It's too big, and also not being the primary tenant. You know, the downtown convention center
4: thing.
5: Arena is like the promise to be their own thing if it ever gets done. But maybe after the Stars and Mavs move out, maybe that's the plan.
3: They're moving on up.
4: All right, let's get into the NFL next.
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7: All right, so we talked about this yesterday, the really weird stuff that's going on in pro and college football, where there was a lawsuit that involved 16 or 17 players that were in the NFL who, if they're cut by September 1st, have the option now, based on a judge's ruling, to go back to college. So the headline was yesterday, Cleveland Browns tight end enters the transfer portal. So it just doesn't, I mean, again, this completely lawless. So I didn't know that this guy was part of this, if
8: me
7: this
8: neither.
7: Is all true. So I honestly remember him way more at Boston College. Thomas Castellanos, the waterbug quarterback, very, very shifty, small quarterback.
8: Yeah, he's really small.
7: Yeah.
8: And to be fair, I'm not sure he's that good.
7: No, I'm not either. But he's exciting.
8: But he's exciting.
7: Yeah, he is.
8: You can definitely put a highlight tape together where you're like, oh, show me more.
7: I feel like that he would be really intriguing as a red zone quarterback. Maybe an inside the 10 type guy.
8: Sure.
7: But it says that Tech is on his radar of now that he's done with the NFL, he can go back to college where he belongs. And maybe play at Texas Tech. So, you know what? Throw another guy on the pile.
8: Yeah, so he was at Tennessee Titans minicamp, and now Texas Tech potentially.
7: Right.
8: So that would take him from UCF in 22, Boston College in 23 and 24, Florida State in 25, Tennessee Titans swing over to Texas
9: for
8: Tech.
9: For a cup of coffee.
7: I swear he needs to this needs to just go all the way back to high school. I got to support the team.
8: This is
7: wild. I'm going back to high school, Dad.
8: So, can you acquire a quarterback on August 21st and then he's your quarterback?
7: Well, he won't be their quarterback. He'll be a quarterback in the system.
8: Yeah, but I don't want you to overrate Will Hammond either.
7: I'm not overrating him, but I think Will Hammond probably has way more upside than Castellanos. Again, Castellanos, though, is intriguing.
8: I think it would be a spirited affair if they were... If they both had time, but I don't even know.
7: 2 weeks.
8: I don't have any idea what this looks like.
7: It's just a depth piece.
8: Well, there you go.
7: Remember, last year, all the Tech quarterbacks got hurt. So, you know, can't have enough guys, I guess.
8: So the other thing we wanted to talk about here, and by the way, Joe Hoyt will help us get ready for Cowboys preseason and talk a little Caleb Downs because that's on my mind today. We'll do that at 5:15 with our friend Joe Hoyt. But in the meantime here before E-News... I don't know if you caught Jimmy Johnson's tweet from yesterday morning.
9: I did.
8: And to fully grasp this tweet, you have to have followed the Jimmy Jerry soap opera for all these years, including a couple stops from Jimmy on the hard line, at least one that I remember doing at training camp.
7: That was when he got in the Hall of Fame.
8: The year he went in the Hall of Fame. And it was a very cool thing. He wasn't really doing interviews, but he agreed to do ours. And that was very fun. And in that interview, and we should find it, he was talking about his contract. Because this is the thing that never gets settled. And I think even it was brought up again in the Netflix thing. Is, you know, Jerry and Jimmy and who had the power and who had the personnel. And Jimmy has said to us, and I think a few other public places, that, hey, guys, it was in my actual Cowboys contract that I get to make all the personnel decisions. And that's the truth, even if Jerry is not saying that.
7: Oh, yeah, it's true.
8: It's in the contract. And I always thought to myself, could we see it? Well, yesterday morning, and I wasn't expecting this, he showed his contract.
9: I wonder if he just forgot where it was, and then he was cleaning out a desk or a file and was like, oh, here it is. I'll post it.
7: Or did Jerry piss him off somehow?
8: Has Jerry said something in the last few days that I'm unaware of?
7: I mean, this is what this reeks of.
8: Well,
7: oh, really?
9: Yeah, because okay. It seemed like they were on as good of terms as they've been since the divorce.
7: I don't think that they're ever on good terms.
8: No, I think they behave for ceremonies, and then they go back to
9: stewing.
8: Probably just killing each other behind their backs to friends, you know, over dinners and pops. But here's his contract, so let's read it.
7: Sure.
8: Johnson shall have the following duties and responsibilities. One. No assistant football coach, trainer, equipment man, or strength coach shall be fired or employed by employer without the prior approval of Johnson.
7: Trainers and equipment men.
8: Two, Johnson shall have the right of prior approval with respect to the acquisition, releasing, and trading of all football players of the Dallas Cowboys. That's pretty well worded.
7: I would say so.
8: Three,
7: simple.
8: Three, Johnson shall have complete control of all assistant coaches, players, trainers, and equipment men during training, practice, preparation for, and the actual playing of all games, notwithstanding the foregoing, and then it goes off the picture. But his comment section is, why don't you just let this go? And I would say to anyone who wants him to let it go, I would just point out it's arguably the single biggest moment of his life, the divorce with the Cowboys.
7: Yeah.
8: And the way Jerry has pretty much said, I was in control, or it was we
9: did it together.
8: We did it together, or all this sort of thing. The more the other guy, who is always being interviewed and always talking about it, continues to sort of revise history, I don't know that you can expect Jimmy Johnson to just be the bigger man all the time. And
9: especially when he has the ultimate proof, the absolute receipt.
7: But everyone knows this.
9: Yeah, but it's there in black and white. It's irrefutable.
7: I know, but we're talking about 85-year-old men. Think about that for a second.
8: Yeah.
7: 85-year-old men. Do you...
8: From that standpoint, you'd like to think they could let it go.
7: Right. And one is still in the game. That's the problem. If Jerry would have retired 10 years ago, you'd never hear anything about this, right? Yeah. I don't think Jimmy would care. Jimmy's living a happy life down there. But every now and then, I think that he gets pissed off for whatever reason. If something is said or intimated to him, you know, maybe he's on the boat and someone goes, Jerry, blah, blah, blah. And he's like, oh, really? And he starts thinking about it again, and then he posts stuff like this. But it is funny that...
8: Well, I've never seen this. And
7: no, I haven't either.
8: I would like to say, as somebody who really is interested in the story and what really happened, seeing the contract, that's checkmate for me.
7: Oh, of course it is. But, like, you knew it was checkmate already.
8: I did, but I always thought it was weird that of all the people that have covered the story, how does nobody have...
7: The proof?
8: The contract wording.
7: And I promise you...
8: Because why wouldn't Jimmy just say, take a picture.
7: Yeah.
8: Put it in your story.
7: I promise you, when Jerry wrote this or had his attorneys write this at the behest of Jimmy and all the demands he wanted...
9: By the way, it is very evidently typewritten. It's not from like a computer printer.
7: Oh, yeah, it is. But he was happy as hell to do all this for Jimmy. Because, you know, at the press conference, what did he say? This guy's worth 10 Heisman Trophy winners and 10 number one draft picks or whatever it was. He wanted it to be that way.
8: Yeah.
7: Until it wasn't as fun. So, yeah, of course this is 100% legit, but I find it so funny that the two guys, the two Muppets that are hanging over the balcony, are sitting there bickering at each other still at this age.
8: While true,
7: I can't imagine.
8: I'm happy he tweeted it.
7: I am too. I can't imagine being that age and giving a rip about something that happened 35 years prior or whatever it is.
8: Pretty big part of your life, though.
7: I know, but you're old. Let it go. It's hilarious, though. I'm glad he posted it, too. Okay, Dave, let's do some e-news.
9: Some more details on the Hayden Panettiere death.
10: The ticket.
7: Well, now is the time, my friends, to get over to the number one Chevy dealer, not only in North Texas, not only in the state of Texas, not only in the United States. 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And this is Texas. 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
13: 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The Tick.
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8: 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Klay Thompson and the Dallas Mavericks have agreed on a contract buyout this afternoon after unsuccessful attempt to trade the four-time champion. Thompson is headed to Miami on a two-year, $13 million deal. Sam Howell started at quarterback in the Cowboys' first preseason game. Joe Milton may get the nod tomorrow against the Cardinals. Dak Prescott on the backups.
9: Two guys that are enjoying the competition, but doing it very much so from a brotherly standpoint. No negative, no ill will towards each other. That's not something we would believe in our room or even encourage. So it's about all of us helping each other.
8: Kickoff at 9 tomorrow. Cowboys continue camp in Frisco next week. Mackenzie Gore in the mound tonight looking for win number 8. The Rangers have won each of his last three starts. They face the Angels at 7:15. It's on Apple TV. And American businessman Mark Stad has completed the deal to become the controlling owner and largest shareholder of the Minnesota Timberwolves and the WNBA's Minnesota Lynx. He buys the majority of Mark Lohr's stake at a valuation of $4.5 billion. 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
12: 5 o'clock here on the Hardline. We're at Choctaw up here in Oklahoma. Right up 75, not that far. You should get up here and enjoy yourself and maybe win $1 million.
13: Maybe you're up here to see Eric Church tonight, which I've seen a lot of church shirts and not the church that you're thinking of, but Big E.
12: Well, you should do that. I don't see why you wouldn't do that. Seems to make a lot of sense, but we have a lot to do here in this Power Hour. Friday Fun, the great Joe Hoyt, and a whole lot more. But right now, we shall stop down for this.
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12: And here he is, Dave. Dave.
16: Go, thank Dave. You. Well, we have a few more details about the unfortunate and untimely passing of Hayden Panettiere. As
13: didn't you guys think it was Panettiere when she was like on Heroes and stuff?
16: Yeah, and I think I said that in the tease because I pronounce things different every time I pronounce them.
13: I feel in death I owe her more respect than to screw her name up.
16: Right.
12: Yeah.
16: But
12: you do.
16: We knew shortly after the news of her death that her on-again, off-again boyfriend, Brian Hickerson, was there, as was his brother, Zach Hickerson. And so Zach Hickerson has done an interview with TMZ to fill in some details about that fateful morning.
13: Bro, I didn't do nothing, man.
12: Does that usually help, talking to TMZ?
13: Yeah, like, what are you doing?
12: Bro.
16: So he does confirm that Hayden was staying at an Airbnb with Brian, the on-again, off-again boyfriend, in Greenville, South Carolina. And so Zach says, Sunday morning, I woke up at my Airbnb. He was staying somewhere else. He says, I got dressed. I went to church. Bob.
12: Yay, church.
16: I exchanged messages that morning with Brian. We planned on all of us getting lunch and playing indoor golf that afternoon. So he says, when I left church, I called and texted both of them. When I didn't reach Brian or Hayden, I assumed maybe they fell back asleep. So I drove over and went to the Airbnb. When I got there, I knew the code to the building, but not the door code to the Airbnb. I knocked loudly, which apparently woke Brian up from a nap they were both taking on the pull-out couch bed in the living room. When I went in,
13: yeah, that's my kind of cat.
16: Tried to wake Hayden up for lunch. We realized she was unconscious. I immediately called 911, and Brian gave her Narcan. We then jointly performed CPR while 911 was on speaker until fire and EMS arrived. At that point, we watched as they tried every measure possible to save her life. So, as he's painting that picture, you can see that it seems like they woke up on that Sunday morning and then they decided, well, we're not going to be doing anything till the afternoon, so let's do some drugs and take a nap on this pull-out couch. And then she never woke up. Because we talked about, you have Narcan on hand when you know it's possible that someone is going to overdose.
13: All right, quick question to the drug people here.
12: Okay, go ahead. Ask me anything.
13: Is Narcan for what overdose?
16: Opioids, right? Fentanyl?
13: Is it just fentanyl? Like if I did heroin, could I use Narcan? Well, like what's the shot in Pulp Fiction?
16: The adrenaline shot?
13: Yeah, what is that?
12: Adrenaline, right?
13: Well, what does that mean? Adrenaline?
16: It kickstarts your heart.
12: Are you asking, is adrenaline a real substance that you could shoot into a heart?
13: Yeah. Like, I'll take your adrenaline smoothie.
12: I'll say
8: the answer
12: yes.
8: is no.
12: Oh.
17: No.
12: What was it, Lando?
8: It was adrenaline, but that's not real. I'm familiar. Narcan is for opioids. So, yeah, heroin, that kind of thing.
13: Okay, so heroin would work.
16: Okay.
13: Okay, good answer. Good answer.
12: What would you recommend we shoot into each other's heart?
16: Drug expert
12: in the
16: Lando.
12: Future, Lando.
13: Yeah.
8: I recommend none of the above.
18: They love drugs.
13: Like if you...
12: Don't you put a little Sharpie dot and then you just...
13: Right. Wham!
12: Yeah.
13: And there's another one.
16: Now, I think the Narcan that they had was the nasal applicator.
13: Okay, so...
16: So it's like a nose spray.
13: If you walked into someone's house and someone's like, you know what, can you guys come over and I'm going to make some homemade pizzas and we'll have some wines. And then you go to the Tinkle Room and... You
16: look in the medicine cabinet and it's just all Narcan?
13: Yeah, it's like four hits of Narcan. Are you thinking that, wow, does Jane really do heroin?
16: You would have to jump to that conclusion.
13: Yeah, or fentanyl? Like, is she really into that? Or do you just keep it there just in case your guests run into a little problem?
16: Yeah.
19: Also, should we all have Narcan? Painkillers too.
13: Like, do you think that you have friends, Bob, right now that come over to your house via your wife that are really into fentanyl? And should you be carrying Narcan?
12: No.
13: But then if, like, your kids saw your Narcan cabinet, then they would think that, God, Dad is, what a double life he's leading.
12: I mean, every day I'm asked to speak on behalf of humans because I am a human, but there are so many things I don't relate to. And right. One, of course, would be... I'm assuming part of the allure of narcotics is that we are on this tightrope that could go bad.
13: No, that's not. Well, maybe the
12: Then why do people acquire Narcan in the event?
13: I know.
12: Like, why not take something where there's no chance you'll need Narcan?
13: I know.
16: Yeah, but the ones that you need Narcan for are the ones that get you to the best place. Like heaven on earth, Bob.
13: So if you did end up stocking one of your medicine cabinets with Narcan to throw off the scent from your kids and whoever else, you take off the Narcan label, which is giant block letters, and put a Bible verse on there.
12: Well, I don't know if that would work, but let's come up with a substance that they wouldn't care about, like shoe polish. Put that on there.
13: Yeah, like, golly, Dad's really into shoe polish. I've never seen him shine shoes.
16: I've never seen him wear dress shoes in his life.
13: No, but he loves all this shoe polish.
16: Okay, moving on, we have some updates from the return of Prince Harry and Princess Meghan to the UK. So there are royal experts that say...
13: Royal experts.
16: ...that there is a suspicion...
12: Like Bobby Witt.
16: ...within Prince William's camp and his associates that Harry and Meghan... understand that the clock is ticking and they want to reestablish their position and proximity to the monarchy while Charles is still alive and Charles is still king. Because Prince William will be king
3: when
16: Charles dies. And so there's a belief that William will be less accommodating because William and Harry still don't talk to each other.
13: Oh, they don't?
16: They still are very, very at odds.
13: Just because of this move?
16: Well, no, because of Harry's tell-all biography, the spare book that he put out, and the interview that they did with Oprah.
13: He didn't like any of that.
16: No, he doesn't like the fact that Harry has aired dirty laundry from the royal family in public.
13: God, man.
16: And so they don't like each other.
13: What a world, though, to wake up every day and just be like, I was born into the most baller life of all time.
12: But so many rules.
13: Yeah, but you can break all the rules.
12: You have to go put on your little suit every day.
13: You can't wear your cowboy starter jacket from 1995.
12: Can't wear your Slayer shirts that you like so much.
13: Yeah.
16: But yeah, there's deep skepticism that their sudden urgency to live close to the royal family is all about King Charles's health because he's 77.
13: That's not even old.
16: And in February of 2024, he revealed he was diagnosed with cancer.
13: Oh, my bad.
16: And he has sausage fingers. So
13: that does hurt.
16: It's just a ticking time bomb.
13: Is he still married to that catcher's mitt?
16: Camilla?
12: Respectfully.
13: Yeah.
16: Yeah, Camilla. Yeah, they're still together.
13: God, no one has ever been at that position and fell so far down on girlfriend or wife.
16: Had top shelf.
13: Yeah, grade A, as I like to say.
16: Yeah, grade A, and then traded it in for well.
13: Yeah. I don't know, man. I don't get it.
12: True love.
16: Meghan Markle also is supposedly going to return to acting as she returns to the UK.
12: Oh, good.
13: Are they going to reboot Suits?
16: No. Well, they tried to. Suits? They tried to do a Suits LA, and I think there was only one actor that was common to the original, and it tanked.
13: They should do a
12: new season of Benny Hill?
13: Like Suits Cleburne.
16: But she was on Suits from 2011 to 2018.
13: Is that still like the number one show on Netflix?
16: It was for a while, yeah, because it wasn't anywhere for a while, and then it got dumped on Netflix and everybody watched it.
13: Yeah.
12: How about Benny Hill? Is that still on?
16: Once she married Prince Harry,
13: we're going to redo it.
16: She stepped away from acting, but there is reportedly
13: rub his little head.
16: A project based in the UK that she's been offered a role in. So we'll see if that
13: vague
16: comes to fruition.
13: Offered a role in. And is that, if you are offering her roles, are you doing that because you think she's a good actress or because you think
16: people will watch
13: it? We've got Meghan Markle.
16: Yeah. That.
13: Yeah.
16: In the UK especially. And also, it seems, Bob.
12: Yes, sir.
16: That they may not keep that Montecito mansion.
13: Oh.
16: That there is a source. There's a source in the Santa Barbara luxury real estate market that says there are rumblings that they will sell the property and that every broker is dying for the listing.
13: Did you read that article I sent you on the prices?
16: No.
13: Holy crap, baby.
12: Baby.
16: Okay, so their annual mortgage payments and taxes for the Montecito mansion are $600,000 plus.
13: Seems right.
16: That's before any utilities or upkeep, groundskeepers, all of that.
13: Hedge,
16: housekeepers.
13: Taker, cares.
16: And they're saying that it may not ever really hit the market, that it may be a sale that's brokered off market, and then it'll just be announced that it's sold. But they bought it in 2020 for $14.65 million. And they went with the ARM. They have an adjustable rate mortgage.
12: Oh,
13: How do we know this? Why is this? How did this become public?
12: Don't they listen to Dave Ramsey?
13: How do we know they had an ARM?
16: So
13: there's no way we know this.
16: So their current rate is 2.49%.
13: How do we

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1: I think I read somewhere that $14 million that they bought it for, though, they could sell it for $50.
2: Yeah.
1: The photos that I saw, too, it doesn't look too dissimilar. It's a lot of Cito. From something you would see in England, though, that like was in The Gentleman. What is it about royalty and hedges?
2: They like immaculate grounds.
3: Hedges rule.
1: I agree.
3: They also serve as fences.
1: I need more hedging in my life. But I don't know how to do it.
3: Well, you need to acquire some...
1: Are hedges expensive?
2: You need a hedge master.
1: I do.
3: We got to go.
2: Well, hold on. One thing, real quick.
1: Jeez, Bob.
2: The Foo Fighters...
3: One more. It's like 6 o'clock.
2: What? Jesus. The Foo Fighters...
1: Interested?
2: One night only... are going to be the opener for AC/DC.
1: Oh, my God. How great is that?
2: So the St. Louis show that's going to be on September 8th, the Pretty Reckless are opening the tour for AC/DC, but they can't make that show. And so they've called in Foo Fighters to open that night.
4: Foo Fighters.
2: So Dave Grohl, he said that he was inspired to become a musician and be in a band when he watched Let There Be Rock when he was 11 in 1980. And so he says, all I've ever wanted was to live up to the awe-inspiring fury of AC/DC Live. And so this is a dream come true. And Let There Be Effing Rock, St. Louis.
1: Let's go.
5: Going.
2: Why not? You have connects up there.
1: Yeah. All right, let's come back in 3 minutes. It's Caleb Downs Talk. We'll do it with Joe Hoyt from the Dallas Morning News next.
3: All right, I'd like to talk about Circa Survivor. $30 million in guaranteed prizes are up at Circa Sportsbook this fall. 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That's pretty good off $1,000, don't you think? If multiple people are able to win, then you split it. But last year, five people split $19 million, and they still had a Merry Christmas.
1: Oh, God. Let's do it. Let's win this thing.
3: We should. We will. But we want other people to play as well. So Circa Sportsbook is the way to find out more. And like we said, you must register there, and then you can play from anywhere. 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
6: Ticket brought to you by McShann Florist and TXU Energy. After two seasons with the Mavericks, Klay Thompson is headed to the Heat on a two-year, $13 million deal. Dallas bought out the remainder of his contract this afternoon. The California portion of Cowboys training camp is over. Brian Schottenheimer has been impressed by the team after 13 practices.
7: Man, I love the way we practice against ourselves. Excited. It'll be a full two-hour practice today. Pads, one-on-ones. We're still very much in the training camp mode. Training camp will last about another 10 days. Even when we leave Oxnard, we're still in training camp mode.
6: They will jump on a chartered flight to Arizona as preseason game number two kicks off late tomorrow night at 9. Rangers seeking revenge on their division opponent, the Angels, tonight. L.A. took 3 of 4 about a week ago. Mackenzie Gore opposes Reed Detmers in a battle of southpaws at Globe Life Field. 7:15, the first pitch. It will be an Apple TV broadcast. And former Dallas star Joe Pavelski is joining the coaching staff of his alma mater, the Wisconsin Badgers, as the director of player development. 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
9: It is 5:19 from Choctaw, where we would like to encourage you to take advantage of things. 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Don't miss it.
10: If you beat me.
9: Earn entries by playing with your Choctaw Rewards Club card, Corby, for a chance in the final million-dollar drawing tomorrow, August 22nd. All right. On our phone lines right now is the one and the only Joe Hoyt from the Dallas Morning News.
10: He's officially our ranch reporter. You know.
9: He is, so I guess this could be a ranch report if you want it to be.
10: Has Joe touched down on Texas soil yet?
11: I'm here in Texas, yep. I am going to celebrate by being back in Texas by getting some tacos momentarily. I already have the scheduled order ready to go for after this, so I couldn't wait.
10: So you did not have to go to Arizona?
11: No, we sent Calvin there, so we split it up. I went to Seattle, he went to Arizona.
10: You win.
11: Taking a little breather. Yeah, oh, 100%, man. The weather was, I was able to kind of argue my way for that and negotiate. And, you know, I didn't offer him a lifetime worth of chicken like Von Miller offered Hunter Lipke, but, you know, we were able to get the deal done.
10: What a weird bargaining tool that was.
12: A lifetime of chicken.
10: Chicken.
9: That's a lot of chicken, you know.
12: So what did Lipke pivot to?
11: That hasn't happened yet. From what I've been told, the negotiations were still ongoing as of yesterday.
12: Oh, so lifetime chicken didn't get it done.
10: Like, are you, if you are bargaining with a future Hall of Famer, do you have to give in, or can you hold strong and not be seen as a jerk?
9: Okay, this is funny you bring this up, because Brett sent me a cut of Devontae Adams I don't know if you've seen this, Joe, but Davante Adams was telling a story about how somebody was, some rookie was trying to hold out for a pretty good amount of money, and he asked for it, and the rookie said, "No way, man. It's great playing with you, but this is my number." And so the team just took it from him and gave it to Davante Adams, and he got nothing. So
12: overplayed his hand.
9: Yeah, you don't want to overplay your hand. You don't want to try to get $5 million. So anyway, what do we need to know before we talk Caleb Downs? Is there anything shaken as far as arrangements for tomorrow night, quarterback scene, or what do we got to expect in this preseason second game?
11: Yeah, still no quarterback decision from what we've been told. I think my gut tells me they would switch to Joe Milton, especially how he responded in that first preseason game against Seattle, being the second quarterback and how he played in the second half. But I'll say this, if for some reason Sam Howell trots out there first, I think that's going to be pretty telling. You know, they gave him a decent amount of money, right? Not monumental. But they gave him a decent amount of money, which kind of warrants the idea of, you know, hey, maybe he's got a streamline of being quarterback two behind Dak Prescott. But no decision there yet. And I think one thing to keep an eye on, I just wrote about this in the DMN, is the flip-flopping of offensive tackles. They moved Nate Thomas to the right tackle. They have Drew Shelton at left tackle. It's going to be kind of the first time they debut that lineup in a game. And I'll be honest, I think that area right now, you know, the tackles, is probably an area of concern right now for Dallas. They didn't like what they saw in the first game. They're switching it up a little bit. And honestly, I think they've seen a little bit of inconsistency out of Terrence Steele as well at right tackle. You know, I think we all thought Tyler Guyton would be the big question mark. He's played pretty well. And right now, I think they kind of want to see more from Terrence as well. So if you're kind of looking at areas where they might need to shore up some things or maybe bring in someone else, I think an Arizona performance that doesn't go well from those tackles could go a long way in kind of looking towards that.
9: Just feels like everybody was really hoping Nate Thomas was ready last December, and I don't want to say he's been in a spiral ever since, like that Detroit game, but it does feel like he lost confidence and he's struggling to get it back. And as we know, toughest league in the world, man. That will happen, and I guess your career is sort of determined on how well you can shake things off and have a short memory and get back out there and build again. It's a tough league, man. Every week you're going against a monster.
11: Yeah, no doubt. And I think it's kind of the reason they like to challenge people, right? Like kind of the reason why Brian Schottenheimer said, "Hey, Nate, we're going to end this competition right now between you and Tyler Guyton because you're not there yet." And I think when they do that, they're hoping to see another step, and they're hoping to see something. And right now they haven't seen that out of Nate Thomas. That's not to say they won't. Maybe he goes out and plays very well at right tackle and actually gives them some assurance that they have depth behind Terrence Steele if need be. But right now that hasn't been the case.
10: Okay, so when you say Tyler Guyton has been pretty good, what is the level that he needs to be at? Because pretty good just kind of sounds okay. Are they fully satisfied with what's going on with him and his potential ascension?
11: No, it's a good question, because I think when it comes to Tyler Guyton, the two things they want to see is the consistency on the field and the consistency to be on the field, right? And I think those are two things we still haven't seen yet, and we're still kind of left wanting as we're heading to week one, right? I think with him, it's can he stay on the field the entire game? And one thing we've noticed is he's had some elbow soreness that's taken him out of a couple practices for a little bit or a rep here and there, and I think that's kind of one of the things in the back of your mind where you go, oh, man, you know, I hope that doesn't, you know, bloom into something else that kind of makes him inconsistent in terms of his availability again. There's not a concern right there in terms of his elbow, but just the fact that it comes up every once in a while, it's kind of like, you know, back of your mind, you wonder. And then they want to see consistency on the field in terms of late game stuff. They believe that this guy is as much talent as anyone they've seen in a while at the left tackle position. They believe that if he can keep his fundamentals and keep his form consistent late in games, they think that would falter off a little bit when the focus started kind of going off a little bit. If he can do that, then he can be the left tackle that they need him to be here in Dallas. But, you know, it's one of those things where I think he's done good this camp, but we still need to see it week one against the Giants.
9: This is our Cowboy buddy Joe Hoyt of the Dallas Morning News, our ranch reporter and all of that. Cowboys getting ready to get back into town after the Arizona game and prepare for that Giants game that Joe just mentioned. I spent some time with Caleb Downs tape from Ohio State. We all have done it over the course of time, but I decided to have a little fun this week and sort of try to group things together with the pass rush reps, the run stop reps, the pass defense reps and all that, and just try to, like, imagine a ceiling. And I always try to slow everybody's roll on crowning a guy or inducting him before he plays and just let him be a rookie and let him grow. That said, it's kind of fun to imagine what he's capable of. What do you think he could be capable of? Let's just say this season. What is a good season for him? Do you have any idea?
11: I don't want to put, like, a statistical thing on it, because I'll be honest with you, there's been so many times where you tend to forget that Caleb is out there because he's just not getting targeted because he's got great coverage or he's in good position. And honestly, I think it's gotten to a point where, like, Dak knows if there's some guy in the secondary that's going to trip him up or confuse him or make a move, you kind of got to know where 13's at, right? So they haven't really thrown at him too much. So I don't know from, like, if he's going to be the defensive playmaker, the Buda Baker that has, you know, 7 interceptions, 10 forced fumbles, or whatever it may be. I think a good season for Caleb Downs is honestly tied to the collective of the secondary. If this is something where he can communicate really well, if he can make plays, when needed, if they don't have leaks in coverage that you would saw ad nauseum last year, I think that's where I go in terms of him being a successful player this year. But I'll tell you what, the other thing too is, and this has been the biggest surprise for me in camp, and you probably saw it on film, a little bit of this, but I wondered how he would do against NFL offensive linemen inside the box. How would he do in run fits? He had a play against the Saints where he was able to cut across the face of an offensive tackle and have a TFL with ease. And he had another one where he was able to stand up stout against a toss with pulling blockers outside and set the edge and make a play on the inside. I think his ability to defend the run is probably the most exciting thing so far we've seen from him. So long story short, I'm not going to put a statistical number on it, but I think you'll know when you know if he's had a good season.
9: Yeah, well, there's no doubt about that. I heard an interesting conversation. I think it was Daniel Jeremiah, who I like quite a bit, and maybe Lance Zierlein were having the conversation back in the springtime. But they were talking about safeties, and they were talking about the 2020 barrier, which is crazy. It's, you know, think of 40-40 in baseball, home runs and stolen bases. Those are two entirely different things, the speed component and the power component. Well, for safeties, they say it's 20-20, career interceptions and career sacks. And there's almost nobody that's done it. There's like 8 guys who've ever done it. And they're obviously tremendous players like Brian Dawkins and Charles Woodson. I'm trying to remember the whole list, but it's an impressive list. That said, they were talking about how Ed Reed, who is not on the list because he doesn't have nearly enough sacks, but Ed Reed was a guy who at times would sort of gamble and not really do his job, but thinks he's guessing something, and he would often be right, and it would often be like a pick six, but he would freelance. And they said, you know, Caleb Downs may have many similar traits, but we don't really think he freelances. He sort of plays the defense exactly by the book, and that might lower his freelance big plays, but also it might lower the number of times that he makes a mistake that costs them. So I didn't know if you've seen any of that at camp, but that was an interesting comparison that I didn't really consider.
11: No, I love that kind of idea, especially with Caleb Downs, because to your point, like, I think this guy knows defenses inside and out. I don't think it's an accident that they did the rookie talent show the other day, and he was an impersonation of Christian Parker, right? I've kind of said that if Christian Parker can do a creative player, he probably would do Caleb Downs, so I guess the respect is vice versa. I don't expect freelancing from him, and I think that's kind of what I was alluding to in terms of him always being in the right place. I wonder if that's something that develops later in his career, if he kind of feels like he has this kind of ascending, sentient, you know, understanding of offenses and can kind of make them so confused that he feels like he can kind of play with them like that. I don't know if he'll ever get there or if he'll stay in just the kind of good soldier but really good player mentality. I do. It's funny, though, because when they said they were going to move him to nickel, the first guy that I kind of thought of was Devin Witherspoon. And I thought that could be a type of certain player that he could be in terms of his pass rush and his ability to make plays and coverage in terms of getting interceptions. I think Devin Witherspoon could be a 2020 guy. I wonder if Caleb Downs eventually his career could get there too.
10: It's weird because he's been part of the conversation for so long, for 3 years in college football, you know, starting as a true freshman at Bama and moving on when Saban left and going to Ohio State and being part of that machine. And it's really strange, though, when guys like that, you feel like they've been around forever. He's still so incredibly young, but there is that trust factor when you say that this guy's played 44 college games in 3 seasons, which tells you not only personal success, but incredible team success as well. And it's the trust factor you have in a kid that's 21 years old is crazy to me at that position. But the success tells you that every bit of it's deserved. I mean, I think that they're, like you said, whether it's Christian Parker or whoever else, they cannot wait to see this guy out there on the field.
11: I'd be blown away if he doesn't have a very successful NFL career. And I think it's kind of to your point because you go back to even to his high school. You know, he was a freshman starter on a state championship team in Georgia in Gwinnett County. Like, that's not something that freshmen do. I mean, so how you go from being a freshman starter at a great high school in Georgia where it's very competitive, you were a freshman starter at the University of Alabama under Nick Saban where he later calls you one of the best defensive backs he's ever coached. You go to Ohio State, win a national championship, and then day one of minicamp in OTAs for the Dallas Cowboys, you're starting at nickel in a system that's supposed to be very it takes a lot of mental know-how, right? It's not supposed to be easy, and yet here we are. So, I think the playmaking part is the only question I have in terms of can he be a guy that has 5 to 7 interceptions a season, something like that. I don't see that. But in terms of him being a success, I'd be shocked if it doesn't happen.
12: You know, last year after the trade of Micah and the departure of DeMarcus Lawrence, there was a void of leadership on the defensive side of the ball, and it kind of remained until you got Quinnen Williams in and Kenny Clark kind of established his role, and now this year they've added more to that defensive room. Even though he is a rookie, is Downs establishing himself as a leader already?
11: Yeah, without a doubt. And I throw Rashawn Gary in there too as a guy who came in and immediately was a leader for them on defense. They've totally reestablished in my opinion, a cohesive type of leadership too, right? I a lot of these guys are hey, let me just put my head down, work. I'm not going to talk a lot. I'm just going to kind of show you what's up and lead by example. And I think that's where they've kind of reestablished it. And I think, you know, I keep going back to this, and I think, Bob, you probably asked me this at training camp too, like the Jalen Thompson signing, does that look like a cherry on top now in terms of that position once you got Caleb Downs? And I even think the leadership aspect of this too is they needed to reestablish some leaders, some guys that wanted to just work and just be all ball. And then when they got Caleb Downs, it was like, oh, we just added another one there, right? We did not expect this in their wildest dreams. They hoped, they prayed, and somehow it actually happened. So I don't want to rush to so much praise and no matter what, he's going to be successful, but it's just hard not to go there, to be honest with Caleb Downs.
9: All right. Yeah, I was just going to say, and he's had a new defense, I think, every year, because senior in high school, then Alabama, then Jim Knowles in 24, then Matt Patricia in 25, and now Christian Parker in 26. So.
10: He's the Baker Mayfield of defense.
9: Seriously, he's changing defenses every year. And
12: he knows the playbook before he hits the practice field the first time.
9: Well, it helps. It helps to be bright, and it appears he is.
10: All right, Joe, have a good weekend. Enjoy your back-to-town tacos, and we'll talk to you soon.
11: Sounds good, fellas. Take care.
9: Thanks, Joe.
10: There you go. Joe Hoyt, Dallas Morning News. All right, let's come back in 3 minutes. It's a very special Friday fun.
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3: Okay, we are live from Choctaw Casino and Resort up here in Durant, Oklahoma, our little Oklahoma home away from home, where you can win $1 million. It's the last chance to do it this summer. They're going to award it tomorrow night. Got to use that Choctaw players card to get registered. And then
4: the more
3: you
4: play, the more entries you have to win.
3: Exactly. So we already met a couple of P1s up here that are on that train ready to test and see if they can win $1 million. I've had a bunch of those people win from the Metroplex.
4: Yeah.
3: So come on up here. Short drive up 75 straight into Choctaw. Okay. So we've been giggling at this as a show for the last couple of days. And I put this out there on Twitter as a visual aid. And I'm not joking. So we all get ads on social media, obviously.
4: Different ads for different algorithms. We're all in a similar algorithm because we're all of a similar age.
3: Right. And I can't quit watching this. Every time it pops up, which now, because they know I watch it.
4: You've engaged with it.
3: I am like the target guy. And so it's... Oh, yeah. If I open up Twitter, boom, it's there. And like I said, I posted it, and it's some wild-ass AI ad or AI video for some company called, is it Muscle Booster? I think that's...
5: So is the product real?
4: Yeah.
3: Yeah. Yeah, the product's real. They wouldn't have it out there.
4: Yeah, the video is fake, but
3: the product is real.
4: The product is real.
5: It's like this dude doing planks.
3: Yeah, it's hilarious.
4: Is that supposed to be the same guy?
5: Yeah.
3: Yes.
5: It went from 9 months pregnant to...
3: Okay, hang on.
5: Oh, sorry.
3: You're jumping the gun,
5: okay,
3: dude.
5: Sorry.
3: So, all right. So it starts off, and you have... what is the name of the actual product? Let's give him some love. Let's sell some stuff. Muscle Booster?
5: Yeah, at Muscle Booster _. Build strength with a personalized calisthenics plan. Set your goals and target areas. Get a custom body weight training plan. And then train consistently and track every session. These are all very sound ideas.
3: It sounds great.
4: I mean, it doesn't sound like they're selling a whole lot. Just
5: their common sense.
4: A calisthenic routine.
3: Okay, well, hang on.
5: Maybe also watch your diet.
3: But this is different. It's going to sound like here in a minute a lot like 7-minute abs when this is all you need. But why not 6?
4: Yeah. Let's go down to 6.
3: So they put together 6. This video.
5: Should we do a playlist of the actual interaction?
3: Well, I got the audio.
5: Oh, okay, good.
3: Yeah,
5: okay.
3: Yeah. I'm way ahead of you here.
5: Okay, good.
3: So it sets up this video, completely AI generated. It is like two of the hottest people that you could concoct with AI. One, a woman who appears to be about early 30s, maybe, mid-30s, something like that.
4: Yeah, I would say she's like 29 to 32.
6: She's okay. Got some floppers.
4: No, she is stacked.
3: Yeah.
5: And she is scouting the pool table for
4: action. She's sitting by herself
3: at the bar.
4: Okay, it's kind of a divey bar.
3: Yeah, it is. And then there's
5: but classy.
3: And then there's a guy, a guy that's in his 50s with his shirt unbuttoned, completely unbuttoned, and
4: well, no, he's got like maybe the bottom two buttons.
3: Okay,
4: but it's wide open,
3: dude. Bottom. And he's playing pool
4: by himself.
7: Yeah,
3: you know how you just kind of go over to the pool table and play pool by yourself. Well, he's over there playing pool, And this woman is 10 feet away at the bar just staring at him. Yeah, all right? And so she can't get enough of him.
4: Yeah, and he is Silver Fox. He's got a little goatee and coiffed hair.
3: So hot.
4: So very
3: and
4: hot.
3: And I mean shredded beyond shredded. Just shaved chest and just ready to go.
4: Definition and veins.
3: Oh, yeah, like do his muscles have muscles.
5: Do you think her opening line to him was a little forward?
3: Okay, so she walks over to him, and this is how the interaction starts.
6: Can I get your number?
7: That's sweet, but I'm 56 years old.
3: Stop it right there.
7: Your dad.
5: How about a hi?
3: Like, she walks over, and she might as well might as well grab his junk. I mean, can I have your number? Yeah. What woman?
4: She's sitting there at the bar, and she's looking at him, and she's kind of tilting her head and kind of thinking about it, and then she's like, I'm going to do it. And she gets up and walks straight over to him.
3: Has there ever been a woman, ever, that has gotten up from her seat and walked over to a guy, and that's the first line out of her mouth? Ever.
8: Ever.
3: Dude, guys, like horn dog drunk guys at bars don't even do that. At least you say hello.
4: Yeah, you got to have an icebreaker.
3: You just walk over and you're like, can I have your number? Just what gushing. Okay, it continues.
6: Can I get your number?
7: That's sweet, but I'm 56 years old. I'm old enough to be your dad.
6: No way. I thought you were at least 20 years younger. What's your secret, the gym?
9: No gym.
5: Stop.
9: Just.
4: They sound like androids.
5: All right, we've just said this dude is gray beard, gray hair. Now, he's in great shape.
3: But he looks 56.
5: But she can't possibly try to tell us that he looks 20 years younger than 56.
4: She thought this Silver Fox was 36?
3: Yeah, I mean, look, he does have a great body. Great AI body, like really hot AI guy, like the hottest AI guy in the 50s you can create, but he looks 50-something. No way. There's just no way. I can't even believe this.
5: Yeah, this
4: but
5: guy.
4: I love their cadence and the way that they talk and the way that there's no possible way they could interact this quickly.
5: Buy me a rubber. This guy has a secret he's hiding.
3: And that's the other thing is,
5: he's been to war.
3: Let's keep playing.
9: Military calisthenics. 9 minutes.
4: Go back. Start from the beginning. Just need to hear the whole thing.
6: Can I get your number?
7: That's sweet, but I'm 56 years old. I'm old enough to be your dad.
6: No way. I thought you were at least 20 years younger. What's your secret? The gym?
9: No gym. Just military calisthenics. 9 minutes every morning. Send this link to your dad. He'll thank you.
10: I'm 46, and today.
3: All right. Stop it right there.
10: Nothing.
3: Okay. So
4: send this link to your dad.
3: I'm not joking. This guy is in better shape than anybody you've ever seen. But he doesn't go to the gym.
5: No.
3: And all he does is 9 minutes a day.
5: Some planks.
4: Of not just calisthenics, military calisthenics.
3: Right.
5: Bodyweight calisthenics.
3: Like, and
5: he's just doing planks, baby, and push-ups.
3: Here's the other thing. Even though that he says, I'm old enough to be your father. Like, he's put off by the fact that she's 20 years younger than him.
9: Yeah.
4: Yeah, that's the most unrealistic part of this whole thing is he has zero interest in her.
3: Right, he just wants to help out her dad.
5: I just want your dad to be in better shape.
4: I want your dad to live long enough to see you walk down the aisle.
3: And again, she is a 12 out of 12, and he's single pool-playing guy with his shirt off. And all he cares about is telling her about his 9-minute military workout
4: in rapid fire fashion
3: to help the dad.
5: What would it take for you to play pool where you don't know anybody else in the bar with just your complete shirt open or just shirt off? And you're just like, what movie is this where somebody's like, you know what? It's kind of warm in here.
3: So
5: I just don't know that this shirt is appropriate.
3: Yeah, like to play pool properly. I'm going to have to take this shirt off.
4: Yeah, you need range of motion.
3: Yeah, right. Okay, so it cuts away from this couple that I was really rooting for. Like
5: I want to see more of this.
3: I was wanting these two to work out and be together forever. But then we get into a guy, like, then it becomes an infomercial. So this is only like 20 more seconds or something like that. But it's this guy.
5: Just look at him.
3: It's this guy, yes. It's this guy that weighs like 480 pounds.
5: Literally about to give birth.
3: Who starts his military plank training.
4: Yeah, he's planking, but his belly's almost scraping the yoga mat.
3: And right. Within 3 seconds, he turns into the Hulk.
5: I think that's the coolest thing about AI, is that you can create this scene where it's in the same spot in the backyard, everything's perfect, except now we're like, no doubt, what does it take, 10 days to go from basketball yes. pregnant to ripped like I'm a Marine?
3: Yes, yeah.
4: And you know that he's 40 because he has the helium balloons, the birthday balloons behind him that say 40.
3: So stupid.
5: Yeah.
3: Okay, all right. I don't care if you start this over from scratch, but the second part is just as funny with the fat guy who gets ripped in 4 days.
8: I'm switching from doing nothing to military calisthenics fat burn challenge for beginners to lose 30 pounds. This is me after military calisthenics fat burn challenge. My wife says I switched from dad bod to damn daddy.
10: How long does it take for my husband to see results with Military Calisthenics Fat Burn Challenge before our vacation?
11: How old is your husband?
10: He is 56.
3: Perfect. Pause it right there. We're like weeks away from our summer vacation, and my lard-ass husband,
5: yeah,
3: I want to see a change before we go to the Bahamas.
4: Is it possible I won't be embarrassed by him?
3: Can he look like hot pool guy?
5: Yeah, I don't want my husband taking his shirt off on our vacation.
3: I mean, please tell me.
5: He's too busy working, you know, to support our vacation.
3: Can you get him looking like this in 2 weeks? Like, I need extra hot bod in 2 weeks in the Bahamas. Okay.
10: 56.
11: Perfect. By the end of the month, you won't even recognize him.
10: But what if he hasn't worked out in years?
11: That's even better.
3: Even better.
5: Even better.
3: Even better. We don't want anybody to have done anything for like the last 30 years.
5: We want your muscles confused on what this new thing we want called exercise is.
4: We want you to be completely atrophied.
3: Even better. Like, okay, hey, yeah, so I'm interested in muscle booster cardio military plank. But I've been working out a lot lately.
5: Yeah.
3: No.
4: This isn't for you.
3: We do not want anything to do with you. We need completely out of shape, 380-pounder.
5: Yeah.
3: But in 1 month, you're going to look like AI shooting pool guy with your shirt off.
5: Yeah.
3: All right, let's just hear the whole thing one more time.
12: Can I get your number?
7: That's sweet, but I'm 56 years old. I'm old enough to be your dad.
12: No way. I thought you were at least 20 years younger. What's your secret? The gym?
9: No gym. Just military calisthenics.
3: Not a chance.
9: 9 minutes every morning. Send this link to your dad. He'll thank you.
8: I'm 46, and today I'm switching from doing nothing to military calisthenics fat burn challenge for beginners to lose 30 pounds. This is me after military calisthenics fat burn challenge. My wife says I switched from dad bod to damn daddy.
10: How long does it take for my husband to see results with military calisthenics fat burn challenge before our vacation?
11: How old is your husband?
10: He is 56.
11: Perfect. By the end of the month, you won't even recognize him.
10: Uh-uh. But what if he hasn't worked out in years?
11: That's even better.
5: Even better.
3: Even better. What if he's been, like, running marathons for the last 20 years? No. Come on.
5: So
3: what are we doing here?
5: So how long do I need to do planks to lose 30 pounds? What's the science on that?
4: By the way, we didn't paint the picture of the last conversation, the man and the woman talking about the husband going to the beach. They're having a fake podcast. They have microphones in front of them.
3: I'm telling you, I have watched this 50 times.
5: It is great.
3: And
4: it's
3: I will keep watching it. I can't get enough of this. I'm blown away.
2: 700 hours of planks and you lose 30 pounds.
3: Yes.
5: That's all? Okay.
2: Just 700.
3: All right.
5: That sounds great.
3: There you go. There's Muscle Booster 3000 or whatever it is. It's on my Twitter. The whole video's out there. If you want to look it up.
4: Yeah, if you want it embedded in your algorithm for the rest
3: forever.
4: Of your life,
3: I'm going to be watching this forever.
5: Yeah, you can tell the mid-50s guys on the show here.
3: All right, let's come back and let's hit up a little Friday Fun Junior with a look at another football team.
13: The Ticket.
5: Hey, it's Bob here for the Good Feet Store. 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

0: Ticker brought to you by Mr. Winston's, the premier barbershop in Dallas-Fort Worth, and City Credit Union, citycu.org. The Dallas Mavericks today announced that they have bought out the contract of Klay Thompson. He appeared in 141 games with Dallas over the last two seasons. He's already landing with the Miami Heat on a two-year deal. Cowboys leaving California, headed for Glendale, Arizona, and their second preseason matchup with the Cardinals. They have not named their starting quarterback. And someone has to win the American League West. It's a race to the top of mediocrity. No team in the division has a winning record. Each of the top three teams, Astros, Rangers, and Mariners, have a run differential of minus 46. Rangers just one game back of Houston. They have a divisional matchup with the Angels this weekend. It begins with a 7:15 first pitch tonight in Arlington. 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
2: All right, 6 o'clock, live here from Choctaw Casino and Resort, where you got one more chance to win yourself $1 million. Tomorrow night will be the drawing. Got to be present to do it. We just had a good P1 come up here and say that he won a couple of grand on a slot machine right now, and he goes, I'm spending the night tomorrow night, too.
3: Holy hell.
4: Damn, daddy.
5: I just want to tell you guys, three different people have told me in the break that pool table guy sounds like Mike Ducey right at the start.
2: Really?
5: Do you have that? By any chance?
2: I'm sure we do have
5: back
2: it.
5: Back there? Could you?
6: One sec.
2: Yeah, it's okay. So
5: I did throw it at
2: Connor. Right when he says, I'm old enough to be your father. Like, that sounds like Ducey.
5: That's sweet.
7: I'm old enough to be your dad.
8: No way.
7: 6 years old, I'm old enough to be your dad.
8: No way. I thought you were at least 20 years younger.
2: A little bit.
8: What's your secret? The gym?
7: No gym. Just military calisthenics. But yeah, right. I'm 56 years old. I'm old enough to be your dad.
8: No way.
5: There's something in there.
2: That's it's a Ducey line.
3: That's when Ducey and Sam Gannon first met.
2: Oh, yeah. Yeah.
4: Damn, daddy.
5: All right.
2: Okay, so anyway, up here at Choctaw, come up here this weekend, have some fun. Or any weekend, for that matter. Short drive
3: Man,
2: up here.
3: I want to win a couple grand on the slot machine.
2: I know.
5: I want to win that car.
2: I know. Old Porsche.
5: We should do that.
2: So, we could look at Ohio State, but I don't want to. One, we don't have enough time.
5: Right.
2: Two, I was reminded of something that I know I've not told this story in a long time. And I got an email.
5: Oh, right. What a treat this will be. This is Friday Junior.
2: I know. I got an email reminding me of this, and I've not thought of it in forever. And so we need to retell some of the stories that are absolute bona fide classics. And I think this one counts because it was definitely a moment in my life that I will never forget. So the year had to have been around 2001 because we got our dog at a 9/11 fundraiser. Off Lower Greenville. And
5: just like, to be clear, they weren't raising money for 9/11.
3: You were supporting the sleeper cells?
5: Whoa. They were raising money.
2: We already knew that 9/11 was a thing in August. We didn't want to tell anyone, but I bought a dog.
5: You had a car wash. Big sale.
2: I got a bikini on. This guy's really into this weird date. I don't get it. No, it's post 9/11.
5: To help with things.
2: Everything was going to a place that helped things and all that.
3: First responders.
5: Good cause. Or
2: something. A great cause. And, of course, it's during the day. At this time, we have no kids, so we're out doing a little Greenville day drinking. And I'm with my wife, and we see this dog, a Basset Hound, Basset Mix.
9: Rough.
2: And my wife is holding it, and I'm like, we're getting that dog. I've seen this movie, and it's played out like 10 other times, I feel like, since then. So we bring this Basset Mix back to our house. Sometime in the next couple of years, her name is Lola, which you remember Lola.
3: Yeah.
2: And Lola was prone to getting fleas and ticks. It just seemed like no matter what we did, no matter what collar we had on, no matter what medicine we gave her, she was just one of those dogs that was super susceptible to getting fleas and ticks. And so, and we were all over it, man. We tried anything and everything. And that sweet dog was just always scratching. And we're like, God, another flea. So one day I'm at the house, and we are up on the bed, and she's dead asleep, and I'm sitting there watching.
3: The dog is?
5: Not your wife.
2: Right. The dog is dead asleep. I'm by myself in the house. My wife's not home. And the dog's asleep, and the dog, like, just wakes up, just kind of shoots up. And if you've had a dog before, you've seen this movie where they just, they pop up, and they start immediately scratching.
3: Yeah, like, they've just been bitten.
2: Yes. And, like, going to town.
5: I believe in Looney Tunes. Isn't the flea
2: yes
5: like
2: a sandwich?
5: Yeah, he gets
3: he gets a couple slices of bread and then puts some of the dog's flesh in between the bread.
5: Yes, exactly.
2: Yeah.
5: And then the he starts a fire on there and the dog shoots his up. So I have never had a dog with this situation, but I have seen Looney Tunes, so I think I know what's going on here.
2: Okay, good. So she's scratching, you know, and I'm like, oh man, did she get another flea or tick or whatever? And so I roll her over on her belly, and she's trying to scratch.
3: On her back, belly
2: I'm sorry,
3: up.
2: I'm sorry, on her back, yeah. And, yeah, belly up. And so, and she's trying to scratch so hard that I can't, like, contain her. She's wiggling around so much.
3: Easy, girl.
2: So I grab her legs.
5: Uh-huh.
2: And I've got, like, hogtied, okay? So the back leg's hogtied. Uh-huh. And I'm trying to see, but she's, again, like, flopping around on her back like a fish. And I can't see anything. And so in my head, I'm like, all right, I'll figure this out. So I drop to the ground, dog on the bed, on her back.
5: Uh-huh.
2: I'm at the foot of the bed.
3: Uh-huh.
2: Of my bed.
5: Right.
3: Yeah.
2: And I get on my knees.
5: Okay.
2: And I grab her two hind legs. All right?
5: Oh, my.
2: And, you know, or maybe I grab, like, one back leg and one front leg. I can't remember.
5: Who can say? It's all very blurry.
2: But I do know that I've got her contained. And now it's a matter of me, like, kind of combing through and trying to find whatever is bothering her, if, in fact, it's anything.
3: Yeah,
2: it may
3: she
2: have
3: was,
2: just been...
3: She was kind of white with dark specks. So
2: yes.
3: You're having to root through the fur and trying to find the
2: yes.
3: culprit.
2: Yes, exactly. And so, again, if you picture this... If you're walking into my bedroom,
5: maybe from behind you,
2: behind me, uh-huh. you because when you enter the bedroom, you would see my back on my knees, and so I am digging in there.
9: Hey now,
2: and my head is right there,
10: right there.
3: Yeah, because they're tiny.
2: Yeah.
3: You need to be close to be able to see.
2: Right, and so I'm digging around, and she's kind of, you know, crying a little bit. And all of a sudden I hear, oh my God, what are you doing? And I, like, jump up. And
10: oh,
2: I turn around.
10: My wife came home. My wife came out. This isn't what you think.
2: Pants are down.
11: What the hell is going on?
2: And I go, I turn around. I go, the fleet, the, no.
3: This is the first day you have the dog?
2: No, it's not. No.
5: Can't wait till my wife leaves.
3: Can't wait to get you home.
2: Are you going to go shopping? Here's a credit card. Just go. You get whatever
5: just
2: you want.
5: Buy, doesn't matter how long you're gone.
2: No. Buy all the dresses, everything you want. And then I'm having to explain to my wife, like, in a way, I'm in a full panic that she's got scratching and itching and all that, and she's got her arms folded looking at me, like, nodding her head. I'm like, you don't believe me, do you?
12: Because of the implication.
5: Corby, you promised me.
2: It was over.
3: We've talked about this.
2: Completely over.
5: I said one more time, Corby.
2: God, but, like, as she scared me to death, so I jump up, which is another indication of guilt, that you're just shocked by it all. And then I have to turn around and explain to my wife that, no, I am not doing that to our dog, to our sweet basset hound.
4: Damn, Daddy.
2: And that is the story that I wanted to tell you.
5: I mean,
2: a little sports story.
5: That's so much better than hearing about Ohio State.
2: I agree. Yeah, you know what? They're good. They're good.
5: Yeah.
2: They're really good again. I know you're shocked by it,
5: just
2: but they're really good.
5: Assume they're good.
3: So then every night, Lola would just hop on the bed and assume the position.
2: She would bring, like, a bottle of beer and jump on the bed.
8: Okay, are we going to do this or not?
2: Yeah, he's going to roll it over to me in a flower.
3: Oh, man.
2: Yeah.
5: Well.
2: So good times.
5: That's the story.
2: There's the story. All right, let's do Sturm Center here live from Choctaw on a Friday next.
9: Our guy looks
11: not a Marine.
9: And he looks dialed in. Your guy's messing around with his underwear.
11: Yeah.
12: Ticket fun times during fight night at the Bomb Factory.
13: It's TMZ.
14: Oh, no!
13: Timely passing.
14: What's up, Musers? What's up, Musers?
15: Peterson, he slipped.
14: He went.
5: It is five.
15: Totally slipped.
14: What happened?
9: It took like 3 seconds.
16: How much did landing that first punch mean to you?
17: I mean, obviously, it meant
5: 19.
12: Low blows and TKO.
5: Entries by plane with your Choctaw
16: repeat is. You could win this fight.
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18: top.
5: And the only.
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5: it.
12: Do this all again next
5: Earn
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5: All right, here with our friend Carrie from Choctaw. How are we doing?
20: Doing great. How about you guys?
5: We are doing great, but we are not tasked with trying to figure out how to find some more millionaires here before the summer's out. You

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2: Okay, that's a separate thing.
1: And that's September.
2: So the winning will continue after
1: Saturday.
2: It will
1: continue, yes, sir.
3: But tomorrow night, so Saturday night, 1 a.m., someone's winning $1 million.
1: $1 million,
4: yes,
1: sir.
4: You're damn right. Okay, and you guys got big concerts coming up, too. You got Eric Church tonight.
1: Eric Church.
4: You got Lenny Kravitz in a couple of weeks.
1: Yes, sir. We got our Choctaw Music Fest, which this will be our third year of doing it. That's in the middle of October. We got Wyatt Flores. Cross Canadian Ragweed is here for a couple nights during that.
4: Nice.
1: And then Kings of Leon. So we got
4: some great shows
1: coming. Yes.
4: How cool is that?
3: Well, you really do. So where can people find all the information about what's going on up
1: ChoctawCasinos.com.
3: That's a great idea for a website.
1: Yes, sir. Yes, sir.
3: All right. Well, Kerry, always a pleasure.
4: Kerry, what did I call you, mistakenly call you last time?
1: You called me by my first name, so that was right.
4: Which is what?
3: You just read right off his ID, and now he's did it again.
2: He made sure that his ID's turned around so you don't get confused.
4: All right, Robert Carey,
1: right,
4: we appreciate
1: it. We appreciate you guys coming out here. We love having you. So
3: Thanks for having us.
4: Man.
1: Thank you.
3: Go Choctaw.
1: Yes, sir.
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0: 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After two seasons with the Mavericks, Klay Thompson is headed to the Heat on a two-year, $13 million deal. Dallas bought out the remainder of his contract this afternoon. Cowboys and Cardinals in action tomorrow night at 9 p.m. kickoff, a team they will see in the regular season in Week 8 in Arlington. Final preseason game next weekend against the Saints. Mackenzie Gore on the mound tonight for the Rangers. A 2-12 ERA in his last three starts. Texas has won each of them. He faces the Angels tonight. They'll get underway at 7:15. And day two of the BMW Championship, all players in the clubhouse. Wyndham Clark, the sole leader at 12 under. Gary Woodland, one shot back. J.J. Spahn, two back. Scotty Scheffler, three under for the tournament. Ticker also brought to you by Applebee's. The best part of the night starts at Applebee's. 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
2: Awesome. All right, it's 6:20 here on the Hardline, and we are live from Choctaw. We've got some Dennis and P1s up here. I'm assuming going to Eric Church tonight. Okay, all right, cool. But yeah, we're live at Choctaw Casino and or Resort, so lots of fun going on up here. Big weekend up here, straight up Central. Just about a 90-minute drive, if that. 70-minute drive from Big D. All right, we got two segments left, the concert calendar and this.
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4: Texas Live and Mark Spain Real Estate.
2: And Connor, here's Bob.
5: All right. So I can't lie. Woke up today with a little extra happiness. It's opening day, guys, as the English Premier League is back, baby. And it started today with the opener. I don't remember what year we went to a Friday night opener, and I think it's been the champs get to do it, almost the NFL model. You get to start the next season at home, probably with a cupcake. Promoted team that has to go to the champions place to start the new season.
2: Is that what happened today? Is Coventry a...
5: Coventry City is back in the Premier League. Boy, I would be interested, Michael, if you could find this. I've been following the Premier League since 2000. 2001 was my first season. And I'm not sure I've ever seen Coventry City in the Premier League. So
4: 01 was their last year. Yep.
5: 01 was their last year. Okay, so my first year was their last year. Okay.
2: But it's weird
4: one
2: because
4: of the founding members.
2: They seem like they're part of the conversation of over there. Like when I saw
5: they have
2: when I saw their initials, I was like, oh, it's Coventry.
5: They have history.
2: Yeah.
5: But they've been lost at sea for 25 years. God. I mean, you want to talk about Cowboy fans not remembering a Super Bowl. How about not remembering playing in the Premier League?
2: Like, but how cool was last year when they finally did it? Like the last couple of games or whatever?
5: Yeah, I mean, it's an experience I guess none of us will ever truly know because it's...
2: Like, can you get it that invested? If you're relegated and lowered to the championship?
5: Yeah.
2: If you're lowered, is the spark there for that league? I know it's not the same, but I mean, are the people still invested in going to games and supporting? And
5: they are.
2: So they never leave. None of these fans.
5: I mean, I'm sure some do.
2: Like Sunderland. That was a good example.
5: Yeah, I'm sure some do, but the diehards, the type who would get the logo tattooed, no, that's their life. Like they have to show up at the next match, wherever it is, whatever level it is, and that's they take that very seriously.
2: Because it's
5: their team.
2: So I. Last week said that I'm going to support Fulham, and which I am. And then on the kick around, they did their EPL preview, and Peter and Andy both predicted that Fulham was going to get relegated.
5: Really?
2: Both of them.
5: I've heard a little bit of that talk, but Fulham has always felt like a team that not only doesn't get relegated, but they usually aren't even close. Like they're proper mid-table teams that never are in big danger. Do you remember... I mean, I guess they've gone down at some point here in the not-too-recent past, but Fulham is usually a very solid club.
2: They've been up since 21.
5: I was going to say, the last time Fulham was in the championship, I went to go see them. That was when I went with Gordon Jago. We watched them. I forget who they were playing that day, but they were playing in a championship game that day. But regardless, it's a new season. Arsenal with the easy win today. Spoiler alert. I would like to think if you're hiding from the match, I gave you 5 minutes to figure out that I might tell you what happened. But I got out here early today to watch some of that, and it's fun to have our little blankie back, and they'll be going tomorrow at 6:30 in the morning, and then 9, and then 11:30, and then on Sunday there will be an 8 a.m. game, and then a 10:30 game, which is my boys. Liverpool will be playing at Newcastle on Sunday after Sunday, so you'll find Bob at the early service. If you ever want to know which service you can find Bob in, it's the one where Liverpool isn't playing. They play early, you go late. They play late, you go early.
2: Smart.
5: But then you got noon kickoffs, and then sometimes you think, do I want to go to the Saturday 4 p.m. service and just sort of? But now you got college games, and you're.
3: Can you imagine planning your life around church?
5: I don't know a time when I wasn't. So it's just baked in. So
2: by the way, Fulham's first match is 2 o'clock on Monday.
5: Monday
2: against
5: night
2: Chelsea.
5: Football.
2: Yeah. So yeah. I got to come in early.
3: Dude, I hate the Monday games because they're right.
2: I know
3: when we're on.
2: Tell me about it.
5: As is every Champions League game, as is once you get going. Best way to avoid that is to stay out of the Champions League. So good work there. That's the key.
3: Everton's home to Palace tomorrow at 9.
5: That's a 9, right?
3: Yeah.
5: Ooh, that would be a good one.
3: Well, I got to take my daughter to volleyball, so I'll figure that out.
5: Do you guys, have you made any major changes?
3: It's still in progress.
5: Did you send Grealish back?
3: Well, he was taken back because he was just on loan.
2: How are deals being made right now?
3: Because the window's not closed yet.
2: The
5: window closes at the end of August. I know. This could not happen in any other sport. But, like, imagine player movement being at its highest during the NFL preseason, and you don't even know the team you're training if it's going to be here at the end of the month, and the regular season starts with, like, 2 weeks left in the transfer window. It happens
2: so
5: all the
2: weird.
5: Time. And so you could play a guy and then acquire him. It's a very, very unsettling thing because nobody likes the transfer window being open because your players will get poached by the better clubs. And you're trying to build your team and you don't have time to replace them. So it's a race against time. There's a lot to it. But Arsenal is a clear favorite this year. And we're going through a time at the top where nearly everybody has changed their managers. And so Arsenal is bringing back Mikel Arteta, their manager, and they are the defending champions, and they've added. So it looks like it's their league to lose again, which is this interesting deal that all last year everybody was wondering, do they have the intestinal fortitude to win the Premier League? And then once they win it, nobody can imagine anybody else winning it because Arsenal's too good. They're the champions. You know, it's this weird thing that once you're a made man, you get all this benefit of the doubt, and that's just the way it goes. Manchester City is running second in the odds. They have a new manager. Liverpool's third in the odds. They have a new manager. Manchester United's fourth in the odds. They're temporary manager is now their permanent manager in Michael Carrick. That could or could not work out well for them. Last time they tried it, it was a disaster, but I think they are a little smarter the way their organization runs. Then Chelsea is the fifth favorite. They have a new manager in Xabi Alonso. Tottenham is the sixth favorite, and then Villa, the seventh favorite, is sort of how it runs right now.
3: Pretty big rebound for Tottenham.
5: Yeah, they barely survived relegation, finished 17th, and they're being picked 6th because they've made some pretty big purchases. I believe the two biggest purchases in Tottenham history happened this summer as they've tried to refortify. And their manager, I believe, is the highest-paid manager in Europe now. And so Tottenham thinks they're back down the right path. The Athletic... How long's concert calendar? Should I wrap it up?
3: No, keep going.
5: Okay.
3: Keep going.
5: The Athletic did a really cool thing that I like very much because I like lists, and they did the top 50 players in the Premier League. And their experts ranked them. And, of course, Erling Haaland is number one, the Manchester City striker from Norway, with Bruno Fernandes, two, Manchester United, Declan Rice, Arsenal, who was shouted out during Why Today Doesn't Suck, and then Gabriel, the center back for Arsenal, and William Saliba, the other center back for Arsenal, and Bruno Guimaraes, who's over from Newcastle, he's also on Arsenal. So they
3: seems
5: got voted.
3: Like they're stacked.
5: They got voted four of the top six players in the Premier League, and Saka is ninth. So five of the top 10 players are Arsenal players. So people expect the Arsenal to go back to back, but will they? We shall see.
2: Okay, so City,
5: they are top
2: obviously
5: of the table
2: went back to back multiple times.
5: City, I think, had a four-peat, didn't they?
2: Yeah. So. Beyond that, who's the last team to do it? Was Man U back in the
5: to
2: early...
5: go back to back?
2: Yeah.
5: Good question. I would imagine Man U.
2: Yeah, before they sucked.
5: And certainly Chelsea was probably around it. But Arsenal broke their streak, and now the longest of the big five, I leave out Tottenham because they've never won it, but of the big five, Manchester United, Manchester City, Arsenal, Chelsea, and Liverpool, the one with the biggest drought is now Manchester United.
2: That's hilarious.
5: Yeah, they've gone now 15 years.
2: Like the only club I'd ever heard of as a kid.
5: And the one with the most over the course of those first 15 years or 20 years of the Premier League. So we shall see. Premier League back, baby, with triple header tomorrow, double header on Sunday, and then you got the Monday Night Football Fulham Chelsea match.
3: Corby's
5: on
3: Fulham.
5: Monday, so we are back, baby. It's all happening. All right, concert calendar shall be coming up next on The Ticket.
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2: Well, it's time. America, it is time for you to start thinking about where you're going to go, whether it's over the fall break or maybe over Christmas break or maybe in the spring. And I can tell you the place to go, and that is Big Bend, my favorite place in Texas. It is not even close. People say, no, no, no, the hill country, no, no, no, the coast, no, no, no. I'm telling you right now, go down there, whether it's for the first time or whether it's for the 100th time. You will love it. The park, astounding. You won't believe you're in the state of Texas, that these things exist in the state of Texas. 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It's great, man. 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
2: Thank you, Michael. One more segment live from Choctaw Casino and Resort up here in Durant, Oklahoma. 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
2: Here's Dave.
4: All right, let's get right to it. We start tonight right here at Choctaw with Eric Church.

0: So there's a P1 that's here that saw him at Red Rocks, I guess, not too long ago. And then saw him somewhere in front of like 40,000 people. And now he's here at this 2,500-seat venue.
1: Yeah. This is a
0: it's a big, huge show.
1: Big booking for old Choctaw. Also, another big show at the American Airlines Center tonight, Benson Boone. I find him incredibly boring.
0: But he's huge.
1: Yeah.
2: Is this the guy that does backflips?
1: Yeah. He's the guy that does backflips off the piano.
3: They've been lined up outside the AAC since noon today.
0: Yeah. Is it a lot of girls?
3: It's all girls.
1: Yeah. He's dreamy. He's got a six-pack and everything.
0: But, I mean, is it just, like, sensitive music?
1: I guess. I don't know.
0: You just want
1: him to be singing to you. Tonight at Dos Equis, with support from Good Charlotte, Avenged Sevenfold.
0: I don't get it. Are you going, Connor?
4: No.
0: I just don't.
3: I can explain it to you if you want.
1: Lando, how do you feel about them?
3: They're a good metal band if you're in seventh grade.
1: Okay. Right. There you go. At the Barley House tonight, Bandolero. At Three Links, Brave Days. At Club Dada, Rack Baby. At the studio at the Bomb Factory, Hala. At the Bomb Factory, Edith Marquez.
0: God, I may go to the Barley House tonight to see Bando. Get me some
1: That's,
0: dead.
1: Yeah, we can skip it. At the Double Wide, Larry G. At the Southside Ballroom, Esteban Armado.
0: Is this Hispanic?
1: Yeah.
0: I didn't know.
1: Yeah, they're flying out to play DJ's non-reception right after this.
0: Are they playing guitar with one string?
1: He's doing like the bass guitar, and it's so...
2: Are they rehearsing?
1: I don't get it.
0: This is our song called Tuning.
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2: Okay.
1: Tell Sally to meet you there.
2: What a treat.
1: At the North Texas Fair and Rodeo, Braxton Keith.
0: Whoa, are we already in North Texas Fair and Rodeo season?
1: Yeah, you'll hear it all week, as opposed to Braxton Hicks. At Arlington Music Hall, Bellamy Brothers.
2: Yeah. Yeah.
0: Have they rummaged through like 50 lineups?
1: No idea.
0: God, there's like 80 of them.
2: Yeah. Yeah.
0: Yeah.
1: At Tulips Club Nocturno and at Billy Bob's Silverada. Saturday at the American Airlines Center with support from the Doobie Brothers, Santana. I didn't play the Rob Thomas one because we've all been beaten to death by that one.
0: Is this the original lineup, like the Woodstock lineup?
1: No
0: I know
1: way.
0: One of those guys is dead.
2: Jeez.
1: At the House of Blues.
0: The drummer, remember that drummer?
1: Devil Driver. At the Windspear tomorrow night, Rick Ross.
0: Woo!
5: Rick Ross! Woo!
2: Bring the juice.
1: Yeah. He says this like 100 times before the song goes anywhere, so we don't have time for it.
2: Crank it, Glenn.
1: At Three Links, Moonstone. 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And at AT&T Stadium tomorrow night, Zach Bryan Corby.
2: Corby. The man who discovered him. Since turned his back on him.
0: No, I love Zach Bryan, but I... Gather around this table, boy. I just saw him last year. I'm okay with missing a Zach tour.
2: Launch.
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0: Is that spelled Paul Bearer, like P-A-U-L?
1: No, P-A-L-L. Is Kat going to go to this?
6: What off?
0: Yeah, he's a 311 guy for sure.
3: Jay's going for sure.
0: Oh, that's right. Jay loves
1: it. Oh, yeah.
2: Is this their only song?
1: It's the only one.
0: No, they've got. No, they've got four or five songs that are bona fide hit radio type songs.
3: They did a Cure cover, Dave.
1: Okay. Yeah. All right.
0: Actually, it's really good.
1: At the North Texas Fair and Rodeo, Cody West. Wednesday at Texas Tea Room, Royale Lynn. At Three Links, Decane. At the North Texas Fair and Rodeo, Tice Delk. Thursday at Club Dada, Paw Paw Rod.
6: Paw Paw. Paw Paw.
7: This guy's awesome.
1: He sounds good. I like his look. I like his whole vibe.
0: Where's that at?
1: At Club Dada.
0: When's the last time you were at Club Dada?
1: Gosh, it's been years.
0: The 90s?
1: No. I've been since they redid it. But, yeah, it's been a minute. At Puzzles Cheek Face, at the studio at the Bomb Factory, Congress the Band, at Silo Feed Me, at the Majestic, Gary Clark Jr.
0: Yes.
2: Is that the Redskin?
0: No, not one of the fun bunch. But listen to this riff here. He is a baller.
1: Yeah, he's a bona fide badass.
0: Guitar guy, man. Incredible. Well, ain't got no money. And you talk about the look. Like, he's got it.
1: Yeah. At AMFM, Rodell Duff. At North Texas Fair and Rodeo, William Clark Green. At Arlington Music Hall, Ricky Skaggs. And at Dickie's, Lil Wayne.
0: Whoa. I saw him open up for Jay-Z.
8: No homo. Yeah. I say
1: he's so no sweet. Homo.
0: I was front row.
8: Yo, yo, yo.
0: Time to party.
2: Is the party here?
9: Yo, yo, yo, is this the party?
1: And at the Reconsider Lounge.
2: So perfect.
1: A Billy Idol tribute fronted by DJ luring all his friends to San Diego under the false pretense of a marriage ceremony. Nice day for a not wedding.
0: Stay for a not wedding.
1: A Madonna cover band comprised of hot AI girls watching the hardline host playing pool shirtless. Papa Don't Plank.
0: That's good.
2: Okay,
0: it's
2: okay.
0: Good. This is good.
1: And a Van Halen tribute comprised of the WNBA engaged in a culture war. Trans the right away.
0: With wieners, $6.50 on the ticket.
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0: Dallas Mavericks today announced that they have bought out the contract of Klay Thompson. He appeared in 141 games with Dallas over two seasons, already landing with the Miami Heat on a two-year deal. In Arlington last night, Corey Seager produced his fourth straight two-hit game with a solo homer and a double. Zeke Duran reached four times with two hits and two walks, and the bullpen provided three scoreless innings as the Rangers beat the Nationals 2-0. They begin a three-game series with the Angels tonight at 7:15, and it's the second of three tournaments in the FedEx Cup playoffs. Last weekend, Scottie Scheffler won the St. Jude Championship. He's 3-under in the BMW Championship. Wyndham Clark is the leader at 12-under. That is the Ticket Ticker, and I'm leaving on a jet plane. 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
2: 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The party's over.
3: That will do it. Thanks to everybody up here at the Choctaw Casino and Resort for having us once again. We'll be back up here soon enough. Big weekend up here with Eric Church and the $1 million giveaway.
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4: He's going to walk in on Monday, and we're not even going to recognize him.
3: I know. What if he 2 days?
5: Just my shirt wide open.
3: Whoa, swag. Dude, it worked. It really worked.
5: I'm going to do an entire weekend of planks.
3: We didn't have a guest today. Oh, Joe Hoyt. Thank you to Joe
4: Hoyt.
3: And
4: Mike Schmitz.
3: Oh, Mike Schmitz. Good Lord. Way to go, Corp.
5: So if he wasn't a guest, what was he?
3: I don't know. We'll do it again next week. And in the meantime, who's got the top 10 tonight?
6: Donnie.
0: Nobody, baby. It's the Quiet
3: Donnie!
0: Storm.
3: Quiet Storm!
0: Donnie! Let's go!
3: That's right. It's the Soft Vagina Show.
0: What? I have to redo the liners now.
4: Yeah. If you want to have a threesome with Donnie, tonight's the night.
3: Well, I got something to listen to on the way home for sure here from Choctaw. Donnie, you'll be on the air till what?
0: Whenever 2 a.m., baby. Let's go.
3: Let's go. Let's freaking do this.
4: There's about to be a DFW baby boom.
3: All right, so check out what Donnie has to offer.
5: Come on, Donnie.
3: And in the meantime, y'all have a very safe and pleasant weekend, and we'll do it again Monday. Bye now.
0: Somebody's getting pregnant tonight.
3: Toodaloo, mother effers. Keep blessing hard.
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